0: series level. Corey Heim absolutely all alone on the north end of the course. He's already off to turn 12.
1: Makes his way gingerly off the throttle. Ginger on the brakes. Corey Heim, red, white, and blue Mobile 1 Toyota, works his way through turn number 12. Back on the accelerator he goes. Short straightaway. Setting up for the left hand. Turn number 13. Nobody behind him at all right now as he makes his way into turn 14, headed to turn number 15.
2: What must be going through the mind of this young man, Corey Heim? He is on the brink of the biggest win of his career. Here he comes off of turn 15. Now into the chicane, all by himself, way off the revs. He is keeping it low. Now he gives it the gas, headed toward turn 16.
0: Into turn 16. He'll hang the left-hander, come across the start-finish line. White flag is in the air. Corey Heim is one lap away from his first ever win in the NASCAR Cup Series. He's headed to turn 2.
3: Final time down the Stockdale Boulevard straightaway into turn 2. Keep your concentration, young man. Don't let the emotions get the better of you. You're less than a lap away from victory lane in the NASCAR Cup Series. Down Rogers Road, Corey Heim to turn 3.
0: Corey Heim just trying to hang on here. He has got a large lead. The fans wave at the leader as he goes by me for the final time. Hugging the coastline through turn number 4. Corey Heim all by as lonesome as the leader headed to turn 5 for the final time.
1: Making his way there by himself. Smooth as silk, it's Corey Heim. No trouble through the left-hand bend, turn number 5. Corey Heim up the back straightaway. Through the gearbox he goes again. Rolls out of the throttle, sets up for turns 6 and 7.
0: 6 and 7 coming up for Corey Heim. He doesn't need to impress anybody. He doesn't need to set the world on fire. All he's got to do is just ease this Toyota Camry back around this mammoth road course. He has cleared turn 7. Here he comes into turn number 8, the left-hander, as Corey Heim's lead is now 11 seconds over Bubba Wallace, headed to 9. The fans on the north end of the course have all risen to their feet. Hats are in the air. Towels being waved. The applause, the cheers, they're all for Corey Heim, looking for glory in San Diego. Corey Heim into turns 12A and B. He'll hug the bottom of 12. Now he'll swing drivers right to BA, and then he'll go to B. Here he comes now. He'll swing through the left-hander. He'll set up for that run through turn 13. Corey Heim unchallenged, standing tall in the saddle, coming to the checkered flag, headed to turns 14 and 15 for the final time.
2: Corey Heim makes it to the left-hander, turn 15. That's a second gear corner, normally flat out, but not this time. Corey Heim has the luxury of a huge lead. Now he downshifts all the way down to first gear. Off the chicane for the final time, headed to turn 16.
1: Here's Corey Heim off turn number 16. Naval Base Coronado military time. Locally, it's 17:15. In NASCAR, it's Heim time. Corey Heim has won the Anduril 250 race on the base. His first career win in his 13th career start. The 23-year-old from Marietta, Georgia, is a NASCAR Cup Series winner. Corey Heim wins it. Bubba Wallace will finish second. Kyle Larson comes home third. Zane Smith will be fourth. And rounding out the top five is A.J. Allmendinger. Let's go to pit road.
4: A 23-11 camp for the 67 crew of Corey Heim. Absolutely losing it here as they celebrate their young driver's first career win. And a welcome back to Cup Series victory lane for Booty Barker. I know it's been a while. What has this young man done to this program as he gets ready to go full-time racing?
5: He's a bad man.
4: Done today. This whole company had a great day today.
5: Yeah, I mean, a lot of great people. So, yeah, we got it done.
4: What does it mean to you to get back to victory lane in the Cup Series?
5: We're winners regardless, so I'm good.
4: Congratulations. Booty Barker is going to go celebrate. What a moment for Corey Heim as they celebrate here on Naval Base Coronado.
0: Corey Heim adds his list to an impressive list of drivers that have received their first NASCAR Cup Series win on a road course. A.J. Allmendinger did it back in 2014 at Watkins Glen. Chase Elliott did it in 2018. Christopher Bell did it in 2021 on the road course at Daytona. Ross Chastain did it at Circuit of the Americas in 2022. Daniel Suarez at Sonoma in 22, Tyler Reddick at Road America in 2022, Shane Van Gisbergen on the streets of Chicago on 2023, and Corey Heim did it as well. He does it today at Naval Base Coronado in San Diego.
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1: This is a wildly popular win amongst his peers. Corey Heim, with his left hand hanging out the window, he's already dropped the window net, and literally every driver that's come by him on this cool down lap has either come up and give him a little door slam to say congratulations or a big thumbs up as they pass by him. Corey Heim with the win here on Naval Base Coronado. And I don't even know if he realizes just how big historically this race is for the sport of NASCAR.
0: This is his sixth race of 2026 of the 12 that he's going to run. He's already competed in the Daytona 500. He's raced at Kansas Speedway, Texas, Charlotte, Nashville. After today, he'll race at Chicagoland Speedway, off to Indianapolis in the Brickyard 400. He'll race at Daytona in August, the Southern 500 at Darlington, plus the fall race at Charlotte and the season finale at Homestead Miami Speedway before he transitions into what will be a full-time NASCAR Cup Series driver for this very organization.
1: The pride of Kennesaw Mountain High School in Kennesaw, Georgia, Corey Heim is a winner of the NASCAR Cup Series. He's the NASCAR Craftsman Truck Series champion from 1 year ago. No victory, I don't think, Todd, is going to be any bigger than this one right here.
2: No, number 13th start in the Cup Series, and he did it over, I mean, he did it in savvy fashion. He put the pressure on. He got Tyler Reddick to make a mistake, and he just executed. What a great drive by Corey Heim.
0: Corey Heim is getting out of his car right now on the start-finish line, and he raises his arm and taps his wrist, indicating that, indeed, it is Heim time. To Pit Road and Chris Wilner.
4: The Los Gatos, California native and A.J. Allmendinger brings home this Colic Racing Chevrolet with a top-five finish in fourth, A.J. How good does this one feel to bring it home in one piece and in the top-five here today?
10: Hey, I was really good, honestly. Our Celsius car, I struggle with this racetrack to begin with. No sim time, nothing like that. Just trying to get up to speed. I felt like I got in a good rhythm there throughout the race. Thought Trent Owens called a really good race. You know, we still just lack lateral grip. So, like, those last couple, three, four laps, it start holding on to it. But, to get a top five out of it. Stage points both stages, so... Overall, you know, I think a really solid day.
4: We all know this team has little as far as manufacturer resources, so to have a day like today, what does this do for Colic Racing on the Cup side moving forward?
10: Well, I mean, we know these are, you know, better racetracks for us. I still think at times we probably don't have the speed to win at these places, but we know if we're right, we can go run in the top 10 at least, and these are the racetracks we got to take advantage of, and I felt like We pretty much did all we could today.
4: Solid effort. AJ Allmendinger brings home his College Racing Chevrolet in the top five, as did Kyle Larson. His Chevrolet did a great job here battling in the top five as he finished in the third position. And Kyle, just kind of looking over this race car, it's got some battle scars, but another top five, I believe three straight for you. How would you kind of assess things first time racing at Naval Base Coronado?
11: Yeah, I'm surprised at how kind of scuffed up it is, because it was a super clean day. As clean as a race as I feel like you could have on a street course. So, yeah, good day. I thought we had a great shot at a win there. If it played out, I think it was between us and the 67. And you never know how it might go on that run there, but the caution kind of broke it up, and they were just super strong. Yeah, we were surrounded by 2311 cars. So, yeah, they had a great package for the street course here, but... yeah, just a lot of fun. A lot of fun this weekend. Thanks to all the fans for coming out. It was just an unreal atmosphere. Probably one of the coolest atmospheres I've been a part of in a long time. So kudos to NASCAR, the Navy base here, all the men and women who serve. And was hoping we could get this car in victory lane, but we'll take a P3.
4: Thanks, Kyle. Tall top five for Kyle Larson and his HendrickCars.com Chevrolet.
1: What a drive for Larson. No, didn't break the 40-race winless streak. It's now at 41, but something positive and a lot of momentum for Kyle Larson, who sits fourth in the championship chase standings here as we wrap things up here in Coronado.
0: And speaking of the championship standings, Tyler Reddick he had a massive lead coming into the last couple of laps, but with the challenges that he had, Denny Hamlin has narrowed his advantage to now only 8 points going to Sonoma next weekend. Let us visit with race winner Corey Heim.
12: It is Heim time here on the Naval Base Coronado. Your emotions, your thoughts right now, Corey.
13: Just so speechless, man. I mean, it's even hard to, like, get emotional right now because it doesn't feel real. Like, I feel like I'm in a dream and I'm going to wake up in a couple of seconds and it's just going to go back to where I was at. So, I don't know. I just I had a weird feeling coming into this weekend that it was going to be something special. I was just so excited when I first got here. It's an even playing field for me, something that I don't get to see every day going against all this experience. But I don't know. It's just I didn't expect to win this year. You know, I was trying to learn and get better, and sure enough, we won. So it's just nuts.
12: How special is it to win on a road course for you? I mean, road course racing is a challenging thing. We've got some of the best in the business. How special is a road course win for you, a street course?
13: Yeah, I mean, it just coming into the race, you know, it was an even playing field, and I you know, knew I had a better shot than I probably have all year. You know, coming into the race, I prepared really hard and did everything I could, and just did what it took, you know. So I don't have a lot of words right now. It's probably the worst interview I've ever done because I'm just so speechless, you know. But here we are.
12: Denny Hamlin, team owner, coming in and giving Corey Heim a huge hug down here. Corey, just the magnitude of this weekend, the magnitude of this race. I know you've said you're speechless, but just to win this inaugural race, so amazing.
13: Yeah, I'm just so thankful for NASCAR for putting it on for me. Not for me, of course, but for the whole field. But it's very special for me as well, you know. So just so thankful for all those who serve here on this base and everywhere in the United States. And I just can't believe it. It's unbelievable.
12: Unbelievable indeed. Congratulations.
13: Thank you so much.
12: That's Corey Heim, an unbelievable win here today at Naval Base Coronado.
1: What a drive for Corey Heim. He picks up the win here today. Corey Heim led the laps that mattered the most, the closing couple of laps here in this one. Bubba Wallace came home second in today's race. Finishing in third today was Kyle Larson, Zane Smith, and A.J. Allmendinger, your top five finishers. What a drive as we check in with some more of those top five finishers with Chris
4: Fourth
1: Milner.
4: Fourth place for Zane Smith, who at one point led a lot of laps today and looked like you guys were on the strategy that may have put this car into victory lane. I know you guys wanted to be on the offensive side of things on the new tires. In your opinion, was that kind of the way you thought it was going to go, or what more did you need maybe to get back up toward the front and contend with the 67?
14: Yeah, you know, certainly there was a lot of discussion there between Ryan and I, and I'm glad we came down with the 17. It was a lot of that today of, like, follow 97 down or 17 down, whatever. And I'm glad we did, just because 15 laps on, I think we had like 8 laps on tires probably, was just a big number. And yeah, I was just proud of the speed that we figured out on the road courses. Like, this has been our weakest strength all all year, and really every time we've just been together on the 38 team, and we've been really strong in every other area. So to have a good result and just bring speed all day is the most exciting thing, and was glad I was able to sneak inside the top five there on that last lap. So just stoked for Hard Rock, all of our partners at FRN, Ford, of course. I don't know if we're the highest finishing Ford, but that feels good to run up front all day, and just an amazing racetrack.
4: Big smile on his face as the driver from just up the road in Huntington Beach, California, brings it home with a fourth place finish, Steve Post.
12: Bubba Wallace down here. Bubba, I see the body language, I see the frustration, and you had a top five finish. Just your emotions right now, and it was a huge roller coaster day for you.
15: No doubt. First off, welcome to the Winners Club, Corey. That's pretty cool. I was really wanting to get a 23-11, 1-2-3 finish. And I had the 5 and the 16 running me down. So the end got pretty fun. But, man, this season is full of what-ifs, man. And that's what I'm so dejected about. We're all busting our ass to perform, and we just have little things not go our way. So I got to focus on the things that I can control. But all in all, good day for Toyota, good day for Xfinity, good day for our team. I believe that's the first 1-2 finish for us in our team. I could be wrong. But all in all, good to come out of here live in San Diego. Had a lot of fun. Appreciate NASCAR. Appreciate the Navy. On to Sonoma.
12: On to Sonoma. That's Bubba Wallace, a second-place finish here in the Xfinity Purple Toyota.
1: What a drive for Bubba Wallace. Two laps down after he had the wheel come off the car and were held for two laps. And here's how they finished today's Anduril 250 race at the base. Corey Heim wins it. Bubba Wallace is second. Kyle Larson third. Zane Smith was fourth. A.J. Allmendinger fifth. Chris Buescher was sixth. Ross Chastain came home seventh. Riley Herbst eighth. Ryan Blaney ninth. And Michael McDowell tenth.
16: Ryan Preece finished 11th. Chase Elliott was 12th. Daniel Suarez 13th. Denny Hamlin was 14th. And Ty Gibbs was 15th. 16th went to John Hunter Nemechek. 17th was Chase Briscoe. 18th, Joey Logano. 19th, Carson Hocevar. And 20th was Eric Jones.
1: 21st was Ty Gilliland, 22nd, Austin Cindric, 23rd was Cody Ware, Austin Dillon was 24th, Tyler Reddick was 25th, Alex Bowman 26th, Kevin Magnussen was 27th, Jimmy Johnson 28th, Josh Berry 29th, and Ty Dillon was 30th.
16: Cole Custer finished in 31st, William Byron 32nd, Ricky Stenhouse Jr. was 33rd, Brad Keselowski 34th, and Noah Gregson 35th, Austin Hill was 36th, Connor Zillich was 37th, Shane Van Gisbergen 38th, and Brent Cruz, driving in relief of Christopher Bell, finished in the 39th position.
1: The Xfinity fastest lap goes to Kevin Magnussen in his career debut in NASCAR. His fastest lap was 7/10 of a second faster than the next one in line. Congratulations, Kevin Magnussen. With the fastest lap of the race, he'll earn one championship point just by running the Xfinity fastest lap.
16: And we tip our cap to Kevin Magnussen. 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
17: I'm gonna give an honorable mention for me and AJ Allmendinger, because this 16 team without support is 20th in points, 21 below the cut line with a top five finish here. But you cannot give that to Corey Heim and this 67 team, winning in race 13 and really strong position. Just a phenomenal run.
1: He didn't waver. 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
17: I'll start with it. What a show. Well, just what an honor to be on Naval Base Coronado and for the Navy and NASCAR to work together to put this on. Thank you to the Navy for allowing this to happen. And what a phenomenal race weekend we've seen. And what a phenomenal show we saw today. It just makes you patriotic and love our sport as well.
1: 100%. I can't say enough about the United States Navy and my appreciation for them. Both of my grandfathers and my dad both served in the United States Navy. It was really cool to be a part of it here this weekend. And thanks to the race fans, sold out every single day this weekend, Friday, Saturday, and Sunday. A lot of excitement, a lot of jubilation. We spent a lot of time with the race fans all weekend long. They had an amazingly good time all weekend.
0: It was an amazing experience. Hope we're able to come back and do it again. We had a great weekend of racing, great weather. Time spent with fans was spectacular, and no doubt this will be a weekend that we all will remember for quite a long time. We at the Motor Racing Network are going to step aside next weekend. The Performance Racing Network will cover the NASCAR O'Reilly Auto Parts Series and the NASCAR Cup Series as they make their way to Sonoma Raceway. We will be back on the air with race coverage 2 weeks from this weekend. We're heading back to Chicagoland Speedway for 4th of July weekend. Last time we raced in Joliet, Illinois, back in 2019. Can't wait to get back there. We'll have triple header coverage coming your way. ARCA Menard Series Racing on Friday, July 3rd. NASCAR O'Reilly Auto Parts Series Racing on the 4th of July on that Saturday. And of course, NASCAR Cup Series action coming your way on Sunday. 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Like to thank the efforts of Frank Beers and Steve Fridley, who took care of us behind the scenes with all of the technical challenges that we faced over the weekend, and of course the voices you heard on the broadcast: Dave Moody, Tim Catalfamo, Kurt Becker, and Dan Hubbard in the corners. Steve Post and Chris Wilner had things covered in the pits and the garage. For Todd Gordon and Alex Hayden, I'm Mike Bagley. Thank you for spending your weekend with us here in San Diego, where we congratulate Corey Heim getting his first win in the NASCAR Cup Series, taking the checkered flag in the Anderle 250 race at the base. So long from San Diego.
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19: this potential attack, the fact that you were named in it. What do you know about this?
20: We found out on Friday that we were a target, and then on Saturday that the plot had been thwarted. The FBI had done their work. So I went ahead and came on for the event. My grandsons and my son's son-in-law were all coming with me, and first time I had ever been to a fight. But they thoroughly enjoyed it. And, you know, Clay, I think the thing is here, there are people that get all spun up. They get radicalized online. Fortunately, we had a mother that thought, hey, something's not right about this, and called the local law enforcement, and they immediately pulled in the FBI. And what we know at this point is that there were 23 people that are involved in that. We understand 6 are in custody. The others are either being interviewed or they're being looked for. If anybody has any information, 1-800-CALL-FBI. 1-800-CALL-FBI. That is who is taking the information. But these are individuals that are all going to be prosecuted for the crime that they were trying to commit against individuals and, of course, against our nation. But it just shows you how you have to be so watchful when you're attending big events, and why it is so important for people when they see something to say something. But we're very grateful that the president and all of us were kept safe, and we are very grateful for the FBI and the Secret Service and the great job that they did as they got into breaking this apart and keeping the attack from happening.
19: Yeah, I'm sure you were as frustrated as most of our listeners were with how long it took to count votes in California.
20: Yeah.
19: A sign of how unbelievably bad that was is that the New York Times even had an editorial saying the amount of time that California was spending to count ballots was unacceptable. You've got a bill in Congress right now that would help to fix the way that we count votes. What would it do, and what is the status of that bill?
20: Yes, and of course, passing the Save America Act is something that we continue to try to do. Those of us that have been on that bill since day one, since the authorship of it. And what we're looking at doing is breaking it apart and passing one piece at a time. And my bill, the Election Security Partnership Act, would incentivize states to check their voter rolls against the SAFE system that is housed at the Department of Homeland Security. The SAFE system has a database that includes the name of every single individual that is in the country illegally or legally, illegally that they know of, I will add. But if someone shows up in the SAFE system, then they would be removed from the voter rolls. The reason this is important is with motor voter and those laws, people get registered to vote when they get a driver's license. You have people that are here on work visas that get a driver's license, or maybe they're a permanent resident. But they're not allowed to vote. You should be a citizen. You've got to be a citizen to vote. And by checking against this list, it's amazing. 26 states use it. Texas found 2,700 people that were registered to vote who were not citizens. Ohio found over 1,000. They actually found 160 that had been voting since the year 2000. And so they were able to remove these individuals from the voter rolls. And when you look at the small margins in some of these elections, you want to make certain that people who are qualified to vote are voting. And then these states can check that voter roll. There is no cost. They're not having to turn over names. They go into the system and they check it themselves. It's just designating someone to check your voter roll, run that query against the system, doing it about once every 3 months, knocking off any names that were put there that are not citizens, And then, you know, there are other databases that they can use. The IRS has a database. Social Security has a database. But you can make certain that only people that are citizens that are voting, and make certain that states that mail out ballots, that they're not mailing to people that are deceased. They would get that information off the IRS system. So this is something that is such a positive. We incent them. They would plus up on any of their grants that are coming for election integrity out of the Department of Justice and Homeland Security. So we think incentivizing good behavior, incentivizing complying with the law is a good thing, because some of these states that have blue, they're blue states, or they have a governor that is a Democrat, they still have conservatives in their legislature, and we know state legislatures are always looking for a way to get a little bit more money from the federal government.
19: Okay, you probably have talked to the president quite a ton about the situation in Iran since it started in late February. Reports are a memorandum of understanding, a memorandum of agreement. We ran through some of the particulars of that as reported by the Wall Street Journal. What would you tell the president? You may well even be able to say what you have told the president about what you would suggest if he asked you objectives should be with Iran, particularly because you're going to be on the ballot coming up in the fall. And I'm sure you have noticed gas prices increasing. I've heard from a lot about constituents, although, as I just said, I flew out of Nashville yesterday and prices on my route to the airport were under $3.50 a gallon in the Nashville area, which is coming back a ton compared to where they were in May.
20: Yes, prices are beginning to fall, and surviving through these economic times are important. Getting those prices down, absolutely, that needs to be a priority. We want to make certain that Iran never has a nuclear weapon. And that is number one on the president's list. We have to make certain that Iran stops funding these terrorist organizations, whether it's Hamas or Hezbollah or the Houthis. They get about 90% of their funding every year directly from Iran. And when you look at the number, the thousands of Americans that have lost lives or been injured because of the activities of the IRGC or some of these terrorist organizations, then Iran needs to stop funding terrorism. They have to open up the strait so that they're, and never, never be able to charge tolls, and stop putting mines in the strait. And this is something that everyone agrees with. All the neighboring countries, everybody over in their neighborhood says we don't want Iran to ever develop or purchase a nuclear weapon. They cannot have a nuclear warhead. They have got to stop funding this terrorist activity and bringing this chaos into the Middle East. So getting those things into an agreement and making certain that Iran does not get any, not one penny of U.S. taxpayer money. And we know Iran's goal has been to death to America and death to Israel. That's been their goal. And by the way, what we have learned is that the group that was targeting me for assassination, it was because I support Israel. And let me tell you something. I stand with Israel and continue to stand with Israel.
19: Senator Blackburn, how troubled are you by the number of people who don't stand with Israel?
20: Well, when you look at all of this anti-Semitism that is taking place, and you look at the vitriol, and we look at how Israel has stood with us in the Middle East and with what has transpired there. And then biblically, you look at the command that God has given us to stand with Israel and with their people. And it is just one of those things that you say, what are components where you are just firm? This is one of them. And I find it very sad that you have people that feel like we should betray Israel, or we should denounce Israel, or we should move away from Israel. They've been an amazing partner with us as we have worked with them to develop the Dome and David Sling and the Arrow and some other national security components that President Trump is looking at how we utilize some of that technology with the Gold Dome that he is wanting to do, and with missile defense systems that will help to protect our nation and to help to protect future generations of Americans. And that's what we want, a safe country where our kids can dream those big dreams and they can work and have those dreams come true and not have to put their head on the pillow every night and worry about a nuclear powered Iran with a nuclear warhead. So President Trump said he was going to end endless wars, and certainly Iran has been at war with the U.S. and Israel for 47 years.
19: Thank you, Senator Blackburn. Campaign season underway soon. I'm sure we're going to be talking to you again, but appreciate the time today.
20: You got it. Take care. Bye-bye now.
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19: Welcome back in, Clay and Buck. Closing up shop on the Wednesday edition of the program here from Washington, D.C. Buck scheduled to be back with us tomorrow. We have had an awesome show. Senator Josh Hawley and Senator Marsha Blackburn both, as well as Andrew Giuliani, who's in charge of the World Cup. Lots of news breaking down the entirety of the Iran deal as it is written presently, according to the Wall Street Journal. Encourage you to go download the podcast. That's in the first hour. If you want real specifics, not generalities, what's in the deal? Why does it matter? Hour one in the podcast, you can make sure that you do not miss a moment. I thought you guys would have some fun with this. I was getting ready for bed last night, watching Messi with his hat trick, incredible performance by him. And I sit there and I happen to glance down at my phone, and it turns out that I'm a homophobe. And I thought that all of you would appreciate this. There is evidently a site called OutSports, and all they do is talk about gay things relating to sports. There are so many jokes that I could make about the teams that they tend to focus on, but because I'm very mature, I'm not going to do that. Alabama is one of their primary topics. That said, as a Tennessee fan, OutSports headline: homophobes like Clay Travis are rushing to defend the Giants and three players who gave a middle finger to the gay community on Pride Night. And then there's a big headline. I shared this if you want to go read OutSports' big piece about me being a homophobe. And I would just like to point out that it's impossible for me to be a homophobe because I love lesbians. Speaking of loving lesbians, back in the day, Rush used to enjoy talking about all of the different ribbons that one needed to wear. And so the team pulled a flashback. This is in April 15th, 1993. Rush wanted you to know he loved everything more than you, thanks to all of his virtue ribbons. Listen.
9: Because I'm wearing these ribbons, I care more than any of you about anything. And these ribbons say so. I want you people sitting at home and you people in the audience, look down at your lapel right now. When you look down, what do you see? You don't see anything.
19: No ribbons. Rush cared more than everybody long before anybody else could have a multitude of ribbons. But I did think that was interesting given what we've been talking about. I know we got a lot of talkbacks. We'll get to more of those. But really, honestly, major news. It's going to ricochet through quite a lot, I think, what Senator Josh Hawley told us, which is if Commissioner Rob Manfred punishes any players for putting Bible verses on their uniforms, these uniforms that were gay pride uniforms, that he will call Rob Manfred to testify in front of the Senate Judiciary Committee, and he will open up examination of why Major League Baseball is allowed to have an antitrust exemption that is worth billions of dollars to the league. So for people out there who say, well, why does Congress need to get involved in this at all? My answer for you would be, well, Congress got involved when they gave an antitrust exemption to Major League Baseball. And so if baseball is going to be punishing people for using Bible verses on their jerseys, Senator Josh Hawley is saying, maybe we need to go back and look at that antitrust exemption. As we finish off the program today, I am about to head out in Washington, D.C., which is safer and more beautiful than it may have ever been in the history of our nation. My 15-year-old is up here with me. He's playing in a lacrosse tournament. We're going to go around, and we are going to check out some of the sights and sounds of Washington, D.C. Beautiful fountains turned on, safe streets. I can't wait to...
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0: Listen as Clay Travis and Buck Sexton recap another week of exposing hypocrisy and fight to protect our freedom. This is Clay Travis and Buck Sexton. Sound off.
1: Welcome in, Clay and Buck. I am live in Washington, D.C. for the next couple of days, but I have got you guys solo today. We got a bunch of guests lined up. Senator Josh Hawley of Missouri scheduled to join us at the top of the next hour. Andrew Giuliani's in charge of the World Cup, and there is an Iran World Cup controversy. And Senator Marsha Blackburn of Tennessee all coming your way. We've got the latest on this Major League Baseball gay hat controversy, pride hat, whatever you want to call it. Gay hat, Iran deal. I'm going to run through the absolute latest there. We have got so much to run through with all of you, but President

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1: Agreement. Tell you what I think is significant. If you have questions about this, 800-282-2882. And before I start to read this, here's why I think it's significant. Most people won't actually read it. Almost everyone you hear giving an opinion on this document will not actually have read the document. One of the things that I would say was the most important lesson that I learned when I was in law school is read the document, read the document, read the document. So much of what you see in media is people reacting to what others have said, and it turns into a huge game of telephone, and most people haven't even read the original source material themselves. They're reacting, they're putting on their team hats, and they are just enacting a play of sorts where it eventually turns into reaction to reactions, and you go back and you say, well, did anybody ever read the source material? So I am going to read for all of you the source material. And by the way, not to call any of you out, but I bet a lot of you, this is a little bit of a Cliff Notes version, okay? Because a lot of you are not going to read the full memorandum either. Some of you will, but a lot of you are going to be reacting to what others say. This is kind of how the game of telephone works in modern media. So I saw this. I was reading it this morning as I was getting ready for the show on my way back from a lacrosse match. I had an early morning lacrosse match with my 15-year-old in Maryland. What does Maryland do? Crab cakes and football. They also do lacrosse. It is the lacrosse capital of America. All right. So here is what the document says. Again, this is according to the Wall Street Journal, which published this recently. The Islamic Republic of Iran and the United States, this is prong one, together with their allies in the current war, declare upon the signing of this memorandum being an immediate and permanent end to the war on all fronts, including Lebanon, and undertake that from now on, they will not launch any hostile action against each other and will refrain from the threat or use of force against each other. The final agreement will confirm the provisions of this article and the remaining articles. Okay, what do you need to know about prong one? Israel is not actually a proxy signee to this agreement. I think that's fairly significant. But in prong one, Israel is being bound by the United States signing this agreement because it includes Lebanon as a part of the permanent end to the war on all fronts. By specifically including this, there is an element of the United States being responsible by proxy for some of the actions of Israel. I do think that's significant. I also think it's kind of consequential that Israel is not a party to this agreement at all. That's my take from prong one. Prong two. The Islamic Republic of Iran and the United States undertake to respect each other's sovereignty and territorial integrity and to refrain from interfering in each other's internal affairs. It's a broad sentence, but basically it's saying Iran can run, Iran and the United States is not going to get involved. Prong three. The Islamic Republic of Iran and the United States undertake to negotiate and reach a final agreement within a maximum period of 60 days extendable by mutual consent. This is where Buck has been saying this is just going to be an agreement to agree and it's going to continue forever. And so the reality is, some of you may have been involved in negotiations like these in the past. I have, as both a lawyer and also as a business owner. Sometimes you do what would effectively be called a short form agreement. It's a broad strokes idea of what you are intending to negotiate, but it isn't the long form. What I would say is, for those of you who have been involved in negotiation, this is effectively a short form agreement. It's an agreement to agree, but it isn't getting into the particular intricacies of this entire deal. Okay, prong four. And this is where I think there start to be some concrete

0: aspects of this deal. Immediately upon the signing of this memorandum of understanding, the United States lifts the naval blockade and prevent any interference or obstruction against the Islamic Republic of Iran and restore traffic within a maximum of 30 days to its full capacity. The traffic of ships shall be proportional to the pre-war volume of traffic on the part of the Islamic Republic of Iran. The United States also undertakes to withdraw its forces from the surrounding areas within 30 days after the final agreement. Okay, this is consequential and really goes to the essence of what this short form is agreeing to. We have already had the signing. So per this agreement prong four, the naval blockade is effectively over and traffic is going to be restored within 30 days to its full capacity. That is, the traffic of ships shall be proportional to the pre-war volume on the part of the Islamic Republic of Iran. In other words, the Strait of Hormuz is opening and there are no major restrictions. Producer Ali is here with me in the studio. I'm getting texts about what Trump is saying, so keep me updated on that if you would. Prong five. Upon signing this memorandum, the Islamic Republic of Iran will immediately take steps to ensure the movement of merchant ships from the Persian Gulf to the Sea of Oman and vice versa resumed within 30 days to the pre-war volume, taking into account the need for the removal of technical obstacles and the neutralization of mines by Iran. This is Iran's obligation on the Strait of Hormuz, a mirror image, and to a large extent of the United States obligation. What it is saying is the Strait of Hormuz is going to open. There will be no tolling. There will be no tariffs. There will be no charges levied by Iran per the terms of this agreement. Okay, prong six. The United States undertakes, together with its regional partners, to create a comprehensive plan agreed upon by both parties for the rehabilitation and economic development of the Islamic Republic of Iran, while ensuring financing of at least $300 billion. The implementation mechanism of this plan as part of the final agreement will be formulated within 60 days. Okay, this is going to get a lot of attention. I think it's important to look at the wording here. The United States basically is saying, hey, we will be involved in helping there to be financing that will be provided by others that will be beneficial to Iran of at least $300 billion. This reads to me as an ability or willingness to help them get loans. Okay? Again, the way I read it, and I think the language is very consequential here because it's been negotiated so closely, the United States undertakes, together with its regional partners would be other Arab states, to create a comprehensive plan agreed upon by both parties for the rehabilitation and economic development of the Islamic Republic of Iran while ensuring financing of at least $300 billion. Financing, you finance loaned, right? So then also, so again, this seems to me to be an agreement to help Iran get loans to be able to rebuild as written. I think the language matters. Also, it has to be formulated in the final agreement within 60 days. So actually, this is in another one of these agreements to agree, right? It isn't actually an agreement. It's an agreement that in 60 days, you're going to come up with an agreement, okay? But I do think the way this is written, you're going to hear a lot of people say, the United States, you're already hearing people say, the United States is giving $300 billion to Iran. No, all this says is that consistent with this agreement, the United States is going to help in some way Iran get financing of at least $300 million. Financing is different than getting $300 billion. Just getting loans, it could be low interest loans that are being provided by these Gulf Arab states to Iran if they are complying with the terms of this deal. Again, this is getting into the weeds, but I think it's super important for you guys to actually hear what it says, what the plain language according to the Wall Street Journal in this agreement says, as opposed to hearing people talk about this without reading it. Seven, And I'm going to keep going on this because I do think this is so important, because you're going to hear people talking about this ad infinitum, and most of them are not going to even have read what I am reading to you. The U.S. commits to ending, on a schedule to be agreed upon as part of the final agreement, all types of sanctions currently facing the Islamic Republic of Iran, including resolutions of the United Nations Security Council and the Board of Governors of the International Atomic Energy Agency, and all unilateral U.S. sanctions, both primary and secondary. Again, this is an agreement to agree predicated on Iran following through on its obligations in this deal. An agreement to agree is very different than an agreement, but what this would do is free up many of aspects of frozen funds for Iran that Iran claims that it should have access to. Okay, when we come back, I will tell you prong eight, which is where we are diving into the specifics of nuclear weapons and the pledges that Iran is making as per the Wall Street Journal's publication of this agreement. And then I'll sort of dive in big picture, but I want to go into the nitty gritty, the intricacies here, because you're going to hear so many people with super hot takes about this agreement that haven't even bothered to read what the language actually says. Again, there's three things that matter in every contract. The contract, the contract, the contract.
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6: At HumanX in San Francisco, there is a big focus on agentic AI and also physical AI, like Dot, the DoorDash delivery robot. The purposely cute autonomous vehicle can travel up to 20 miles per hour, has 8 cameras, and an AI brain built on the data of over 10 million deliveries. Now, you might think this will replace DoorDash drivers, but co-founder Stanley Tang says that's not the case because revenue has been growing 25% year over year. They are in the business of adding more delivery workers, robots or humans.
7: For us, like, it's really just about, like, how do you even keep up with our demand? That means we need to get our hands on all the modalities we need. I think we're going to need Dashers, we're going to need Dot, we're going to need drones, we're going to need sidewalk robots, we're going to need Waymos.
6: That is in line with the research out of MIT that shows AI will change the way people work, not replace them. For Fox on Tech, I'm Madison Allworth, Fox Business.
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9: Florida lawmakers approved a congressional map that could potentially add 4 Republican House seats. The redrawn map impacts 2 districts in South Florida, Tampa, and Orlando. Republicans currently hold 20 of Florida's 28 congressional seats, so this could leave Democrats with just 4. Democrats here claim the process lacked transparency, calling it politically motivated and a violation of state law. Florida's House Minority Leader, Fintrice Driscoll.
10: You are destroying democracy with this vote. The people of Florida deserve better. Not one of our constituents asked for this, not one.
9: Florida Governor Ron DeSantis has remained confident in the constitutionality of his map with 2 reasons for redistricting. First, he says Florida's population has drastically changed. And second, he claims the current map was drafted with racial data. He points to a Supreme Court decision in Louisiana that struck down unconstitutional gerrymandering as legal backing for his redistricting, arguing it will impact part of Florida's own constitution. Dana Marie McNichol, Fox News. We'll be right back.

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1: Buck, I am rolling through the actual agreement, which you will hear almost no one else do, but I do think it's important for you guys to hear, according to the Wall Street Journal, what is said. Here is prong eight. The Islamic Republic of Iran reiterates that it will never produce nuclear weapons. The Islamic Republic of Iran and the United States have agreed the fate of enriched material and the fate of all other mutually agreed nuclear-related issues, including Iran's nuclear needs, will be adequately addressed in a final agreement. The final agreement will confirm the provisions of this article. So Iran is promising that it will never produce nuclear weapons and that they will, again, a promise to promise, they have agreed the fate of the enriched material and the nuclear-related issues will be hammered out in the next 60 days. Prong nine. Islamic Republic of Iran, United States agree pending a final agreement, they will maintain the status quo. Iran will maintain the status quo on its nuclear program. The United States will not impose new sanctions on Iran or strengthen its forces in the region. Prong 10. Basically, the nuclear standoff continues. United States undertakes immediately after the signing of this memorandum of understanding and until the date of lifting of sanctions, the Treasury Department will issue waivers for exports of Iranian crude oil, petrochemical products, and their derivatives, all related services, including banking, insurance, transportation, and the like. Again, that is basically allowing Iran to sell oil. It is why the price of oil and gas has collapsed on the marketplace, one of many reasons, along with the Strait of Hormuz opening up as well. U.S. says, in light of the progress of negotiations, frozen or restricted funds and assets will be released and made fully available. These funds, whether held in the master account or transferred, will be used for any final beneficiary payment determined by the Central Bank of the Islamic Republic of Iran and will be fully available for use. The U.S. undertakes to issue all necessary permits and licenses on this basis. Again, these are frozen Iranian assets that they haven't had access to. Prong 12, the Islamic Republic of Iran and the U.S. agree an implementation mechanism will be established to oversee the successful implementation of and future commitment to the final agreement. And following the prong 13, following the undersigning and upon receipt, continued implementation of these steps, the Islamic Republic of Iran and the United States will enter into negotiations for a final agreement solely with respect to the remaining articles. That is, they are only going to talk about this aspect that has been laid out. Final agreement 14 will be approved through a binding resolution of the UN Security Council. Okay, that is, according to the Wall Street Journal, the sum total of the entire agreement. I have just read it for you. Most people will not actually read it. Your questions, my full analysis coming of this proposed agreement that has been signed by both the United States and Iran. And we will get to that. We'll take your calls, 800-282-2882.
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1: Welcome back in, Clay and Buck, working through the proposed memorandum of understanding, the promise to promise. And I said I'd give you my big picture analysis. The big picture takeaway, I would say, is the Strait of Hormuz is, by this agreement, to open immediately and exist as it did before all of this began in February. I propose and suppose that is why you have seen the price of oil and gas collapse to such an extent. Everything else in this agreement is to a large extent a function of trust but verify. As things occur, then there can be other aspects of this that occur. I would say the biggest thing that Iran gets is its frozen assets unfrozen. That is, as a part of the undertaking of this bombing that began in February, we froze many of the Iranian government's assets. That is, their money in their accounts. What we are agreeing to do here as part of this agreement, what I would say is the biggest U.S. give, is we are saying, okay, we're going to unfreeze existing Iranian assets. The money that they had in their accounts, they now are going to have access to again. That is different than giving Iran money. We are allowing them to have access to the money that they already had as a government. I'll open up phone lines. I believe we have some callers. Talk back, certainly. You guys can ask questions again. I'm reacting entirely to the document that I just read to all of you. And my biggest analysis, if I'm taking a step back and looking at it from a negotiating perspective, is what the U.S. gets is free flow of oil and gas in the Strait of Hormuz. There are promises to promise that are to be determined as it pertains to nuclear weapons, although Iran is saying, we promise that we will not pursue nuclear weapons. I suppose you can say that that is something that Iran is giving. The question is, can you trust the Islamic Republic government of Iran on any of their promises? And that is the biggest issue in terms of negotiation across the board with them at all. But the most tangible result is oil and gas is flowing again. You're going to have $3 a gallon gas in the United States. That's the reality. And the tangible thing on Iran's side is that they are going to be able to sell oil and gas, which they were doing before, and their frozen assets, which they had access to before, are now unfrozen. Okay. And then there are lots of promises to promise, which is the trust but verify aspect to all of this. So let's go to your calls. The team is screening them. First up, Eddie in Texas. What you got?
2: Hey, I will tell you how to spin this into the biggest win possible. First off, I know on the surface this may seem like it's a loss. Even if we finance $300 billion, this can be made into a win because I remember when I was a kid that Saudi Arabia called us the Great Satan, and now they're one of our trading partners. So this economic investment, and it's not going to happen overnight, but it can turn things around where we can actually be good trading partners with Iran. This is the same thing that happened in Vietnam. We were fighting Vietnam. They're one of our trading partners now. I guarantee you economics, historically, economics always works better than bombs.
1: Thank you for the call. What I would point out is the reading, the plain language, and again, I think this is important because so many people are not going to read the actual document. It's financing. It's helping to provide loans in the amount of $300 billion. Typically, again, the way that I would read this, and again, this has been super negotiated in great detail, which is why I want to go to the actual document. And I've been involved in contract disputes a lot as a lawyer. Some of you probably have too. But I do think the significant aspect of this, again, Wall Street Journal, prong six, here is what it says. To create, they agree. First of all, this hasn't happened. This is if things continue to progress and Iran seems to be being honest. The United States undertakes, together with its regional partners, to create a comprehensive plan agreed upon by both parties for the rehabilitation and economic development of the Islamic Republic of Iran while ensuring financing of at least $300 billion. To me, financing is just a loan. While ensuring financing of at least $300 billion, if you're getting $300 billion, you just said, while ensuring $300 billion. Financing to me is a loan. Like, if I told you, hey, I'm worth $300 billion, and you said, oh, wow, that's a lot. And then I said, later on, the details came out that I had financed a loan that could give me access to up to $300 billion. That's a very different thing. So a lot of people, again, you're going to hear a lot of Democrat talking points. Oh, we're giving them $300 billion. You probably already are seeing it. We're agreeing that if they follow through in the next 60 days, we are going to work on creating a financing mechanism of at least $300 billion. That's a very different thing. And so I do think that, again, the words matter here, and this is me being kind of a picayune lawyer. It's important to actually look at what the words say, not the way that people talk about what the words say. Kenneth in Oregon, fire away.
3: Good morning, Clay. I've been listening to you guys since the beginning. I did not hear it mentioned specifically in the verbiage that not only can they not develop nuclear weapons, they cannot acquire them from a third party. I'm kind of concerned about that.
1: Yeah, I mean, that's an interesting take. Prong 8 deals with this. It's a pretty declarative first sentence. The Islamic Republic of Iran reiterates that it will never produce nuclear weapons. They have agreed that they're going to determine what the fate of the so-called nuclear dust is in the secondary agreement that they're working on over the next 60 days. I would say in general, I mean, it's an interesting question. I mean, it's one that would be good for the negotiators. I don't think that it has occurred in the past. Some of you would be better nuclear experts than I would, that nuclear weapons have been sold from one country that has nuclear weapons to another country that does not have nuclear weapons. That was obviously a fear, the proliferation in the wake of the collapse of the Soviet Union. And remember, as an example, we actually have seen countries like Ukraine give up their nukes. Remember, Ukraine, the reason that Russia invaded, arguably, is because they gave up their nukes, and we promised, as part of, I think it was the Budapest Memorandum, that we would defend Ukraine in the event Russia ever invaded. Yeah. So I can understand why nobody wants to give up nukes, but I can't remember a situation where one country has sold nukes. There's nuclear technology, but actual completed nuclear weapons. But it's an interesting question. Ken in Southeast Michigan, what you got for us?
4: My father and some of his brothers fought in World War II, and so this made me do a lot of studying into the Nazi Party and the history behind World War II. And I'm telling you, the leaders of Iran are more devout and more deadly than what we saw with the Nazis. And I'm telling you, and if Donald Trump's listening, I'm telling him, they are not going to throw away their belief system. They would rather die than compromise when they say death to America, death to Israel, death to great Satan, death to the non-believer. This is what they believe. They will not throw that away. And unfortunately, I think it's foolish when people think they are going to change. They are so devout. In fact, I used to teach Sunday school, and I had to study in detail their belief system. And I'm promising you, they are so devout. Look at how many of their own people they massacred.
1: Okay, Ken, I get it. What should we do?
4: We should do continue to bomb and wipe them out. That, okay, unfortunately, is the only option.
1: Okay. Well, thank you for the call. President Trump says that if you are right, and if Iran is not following the terms of this agreement and providing signals and behavior that references that, he just said a few moments ago, cut 36, listen.
5: No president in history has ever been tougher on Iran than I have, and they know that. And by the way, if they don't honor the agreement, or some things aren't even mentioned in the agreement, it's a memorandum of understanding, but we have an understanding of certain things without writing it. And if they don't honor that, we'll probably go back to bombing them until they honor it, you know? It's amazing what bombs can do.
1: So, I mean, I think President Trump is letting you know, trust but verify, if you don't engage in trustworthy behavior, we're going to bomb you again. Stephen, which is, I would think, a pretty decent lever when it comes to Iranian behavior. Stephen in Kentucky, what you got for us?
6: Basically, what I want to know from what I've heard is the USA going to end up as co-signers or guarantors of these loans that we're supposed to help the Iranians get?
1: It's a great question. And again, I would say that that is not clear. This is part of the agree-to-agree section of this deal. And again, I go back to the exact language, and it says that we will ensure, along with our regional partners, ensuring financing of at least $300 billion. These are loans, the way that I'm reading it. It's not cash, meaning you're not actually giving them cash. These are loans that would be paid back, is the way that I'm reading it, as most loans are. And then the next sentence after that, the implementation mechanism of this plan as part of the final agreement will be formulated within 60 days. So we don't even know exactly, other than, again, when I see ensure financing, there's a very big difference between ensuring financing, giving people money, and again, the degree to which these details were hammered out. Ensuring financing of at least $300 billion sounds to me like loans being provided by, it says, along with regional partners to create this loan setup. So, again, all I can do is go to the actual language. In terms of cash, again, the only cash that would be involved here in this agreement is that the Iranians are given a unfreezing of their assets if and will be released and made available. And again, this is Iranian money that they have had that is frozen overseas. All right, lots of questions. They're continuing to roll in. I will continue to answer them as best we can. Has President Trump still talking, guys, or has he ceased talking in Europe? Do we know? Still talking. All right, I don't have televisions in our DC studio, so I can't monitor that in real time as I would elsewhere. And again, Buck's going to be back with us tomorrow. So we are continuing to roll with President Trump. We'll see if there's any more details that come out.
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14: To the left of Kennesaw on a map, if that helps.
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14: Would that be west of Kennesaw, you're trying to tell me?
16: This way I'm pointing. So.
15: Okay, this way that I'm pointing.
17: I guess east and west is very difficult for people these days. It's to the left of Kennesaw.
15: Have you ever...
17: You mean to the west?
15: Yeah. Have you ever looked at a map before? Caw, man. It's to the left of Kennesaw.
17: Can't tell you how many times I've said that to my wife. Just go south on 400, yeah. Exit, and head east. And she's like, what is it? What do you mean?
16: Exactly. Tell her to turn right next time.
15: That's right. And right, then she'll know exactly.
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15: Yeah. Fine, just let it go. I won't embarrass him anymore, man. It's not time to pile on the child. You know? Sorry, man. You'll get it. You'll get it. You'll get it. It's fine. Go home, tell your daddy.
17: I turned right like you said. No, you didn't.
15: But, yeah, go home, tell your daddy. You don't know how to read that. And then tell me how to change a tire. And he's going to feel like the biggest disappointment ever.
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15: I have an uncle who's a plumber, and, you know, it's a small business. He never got rich, but he did good work. He worked his fingers to the bone, and people like Jimmy Kimmel have no use for my uncle, the plumber. He has no use for my parents who worked in the carpet mills in Dalton, Georgia, because he's better than them. He looks down his nose at them. They're uneducated, and they are, but they're more wise than Jimmy Kimmel will ever be in a day in his damn life. He provides nothing, and the left loves him. They elevate him like he's some sort of hero, and he's not.
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0: Welcome back in, Clay and Buck. Appreciate all of you hanging out with us as we are rolling through the program. Let me see what the absolute latest is here. We got some more calls. Let me try to get to these. Pi in Mississippi, fire away.
1: Hey, how are you this morning?
0: Oh, I love the accent. I'm fantastic.
1: Oh, yeah, I'm from Louisiana. I just moved to Mississippi. Anyway, what I want to say is there is an Iranian living in London. His father is in Iran. Those people are stepping out into the streets for three straight nights in a row. The first night, they started shooting them. They didn't care. They kept going at them. The police stations have dropped their arms in their major cities. The Artesh, which is their national army, is leaving their posts. The only people out there they have fighting against these crowds, which, by the way, they're not fighting any longer. They put children out on that front line, and the IRGC is leaving.
0: Thank you for the call. I don't know that is the case. The protests that started back before we bombed Iran were based on out of control inflation and economic collapse inside of the country. Since we started bombing Iran, I think there has been disappointment on behalf of both Israel and the United States that there has not been a large public uprising that has sought to topple the existing government. Whether that could still come remains to be seen. How this agreement will be seen inside of Iran remains to be seen. Although I will guarantee you that every single member of the Iranian media will say that this is the greatest deal that's ever existed in the history of mankind. Because if you don't say that, you don't get to continue to be media in Iran. On the flip side, many people in the United States are going to say, because they don't like Trump, no matter what this deal says, that it's the worst deal that's ever been negotiated in the history of mankind. So in the United States, you're going to have many of our media denigrating, degrading, attacking the existence of this deal, which is why I read it to you so you could hear it for yourself. And you will not have that occurring at all in Iran, because there is no freedom of speech in Iran. So Sharon in Delaware, what you got?
2: I love your show. I started listening to you last year, and I absolutely love it. Hey, I just wanted to say I'm a Republican. I live in Delaware, the old home state of Joe Biden, if that tells you anything. So I just wanted to say I'm standing behind him. I trust his judgment. He is America first. I don't care what anybody says, any Democrat, you know, independent, even some of the Republicans. He is tough as nails. And for the arrows that he has coming at him on a daily basis from pretty much everywhere, you got to admit, I've never seen anything like it.
0: Thank you. We'll get Senator Josh Hawley next on the program. Thanks for hanging with us.
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7: As America's 250th birthday approaches, our Fox News survey finds a nation deeply divided and sternly resilient. Here are three takeaways. First, when voters are asked for one word to describe the U.S. today, two-thirds use a negative, like failing or corrupt. Nearly twice as many Democrats as Republicans feel gloomy. On the other hand, the one-quarter who pick a positive word, like freedom or powerful, includes four times as many Republicans. Also, enthusiasm for the 250 milestone is mixed. Half of voters are excited, half aren't. More Republicans than Democrats are excited, led by more than 8 in 10 MAGA Republicans. Last one. The survey finds national attachment has markedly softened, yet it remains strong. Most still prefer living in the U.S., but 19% would rather live elsewhere, a number that's tripled since 2005. I'm Dana Blanton. That's your Poll Parade.
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10: In Switzerland. I'm Deborah Valentine, Fox News. Negotiations today between officials from Iran and the United States and Switzerland as the 60-day memorandum of agreement between the two countries remains.
11: The negotiations are aimed at securing a long-term peace deal while also addressing Iran's nuclear program. They have about 60 days to reach a deal. Pakistan and Qatar are mediating. The talks have reportedly hit obstacles along the way. This after President Trump threatened Tehran's delegation during negotiations. He says the U.S. could resume bombing and take over the Strait of Hormuz if a deal is not reached. Iran's top negotiator strongly condemned the remarks. A U.S. official says the talks have covered several issues, including keeping the Strait of Hormuz open and enforcing the ceasefire in Lebanon.
10: Fox's Jackie Ibanez reporting from New York. Multiple people, including a former U.S. Olympian, have now been arrested for allegedly vandalizing the newly renovated reflecting pool in the nation's capital. U.S. Attorney for D.C. Janine Pirro comments on Fox News Live.
12: Well, the president has made it a priority to make D.C. not only safe but beautiful. And there are several citations that have been handed out to individuals, and these are cases that will be prosecuted to the full extent.
10: The historic reflecting pool recently restored as part of the America 250 celebration. It's again undergoing repairs after reports of algae and peeling coating surfaced. Crews are working to extinguish a fire at a cold storage facility in Southern California. A state of emergency is in effect. Fire Chief Jamie Moore.
13: We split this building in half, and we've been concentrating on saving what we call Cooler 1. Again, this building is 1,000 feet by 500 feet. And Cooler 1 has not had any fire impinge in it, so it hasn't been fully involved.
10: The cause of that fire is unknown. It's under investigation. 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
10: Authorities are on the hunt for a man who's connected to multiple violent incidents across Kansas and Missouri. Fox's Madison Scarpino has more.
16: The suspect, Oscar Sanchez Munoz, is considered armed and dangerous. The intense search for Sanchez Munoz comes as police say he's responsible for multiple violent incidents in both Missouri and Kansas. He's the prime suspect in five shootings on a highway Tuesday night in Kansas City. After that string of shootings, police found Sanchez Munoz about 10 miles away at a home in Independence, Missouri, where there was then an intense overnight standoff. The standoff ended with the home getting set on fire. Sanchez Munoz was then nowhere to be found. And the reported brother of the suspect is saying their family now has no place to live. All of this is happening as Sanchez Munoz is wanted for a separate shooting in Kansas earlier this month.
10: At least one person was killed in the shootings. Several others sustained serious injuries. All of this happening just miles away from Arrowhead Stadium, where several FIFA World Cup matches were being played. As the Iranian national soccer team continues in World Cup play, the Secretary of Homeland Security says their support team is being closely watched. Here's Fox's Gernal Scott.
17: Iran's World Cup squad continues group play in the 2026 World Cup. Homeland Security Secretary Mark Wayne Mullen said on Fox's Sunday Morning Futures his agency has had to address a suspected Islamic Revolutionary Guard member seeking to come into the U.S. with the team from Tijuana, Mexico.
18: We fly them in the day before the game. The guy trying to get on the plane yesterday had direct ties to ROGC. We're literally checking them as they get on the plane, as they get off the plane, in both places.
17: Secretary Mullen said his conversations with President Trump and FIFA President Gianni Infantino highlighted the concerns surrounding the Iranian team. Gernal Scott, Fox News.
10: I'm Deborah Valentine. This is Fox News.
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20: At HumanX in San Francisco, there is a big focus on agentic AI and also physical AI, like Dot, the DoorDash delivery robot. The purposely cute autonomous vehicle can travel up to 20 miles per hour, has 8 cameras, and an AI brain built on the data of over 10 million deliveries. Now, you might think this will replace DoorDash drivers, but co-founder Stanley Tang says that's not the case because revenue has been growing 25% year over year. They are in the business of adding more delivery workers, robots, or humans.
21: For us, like, it's really just about, like, how do you even keep up with our demand? That means we need to get our hands on all the modalities. I think we're going to need Dashers, we're going to need Dot, we're going to need drones, we're going to need sidewalk robots, we're going to need Waymos.
20: That is in line with the research out of MIT that shows AI will change the way people work, not replace them. For Fox on Tech, I'm Madison Allworth, Fox Business.
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1: Hi, Billy Cunningham, the great American. Welcome this Father's Day night throughout America. What a special day it is for we dads. It's easy to become a father. It's much harder to be a dad, and that's what I've tried to do. I'll give you my Father's Day story I didn't do last year. In order to encourage you to maybe do better as a father or as a son or a daughter. But I want to set up what's happening now in Lucerne, Switzerland. I have my sources in the White House who tells me that, in essence, the Iranian delegation walked out after about 2 hours of meetings. They did the normal BS, and there was discussions held, including the Pakistanis directly with the Iranians. They're speaking the same language. And as we speak, it appears the delegation has continued the negotiations after now about 10 hours of talk. This morning about 9 a.m. Eastern time, which was 13 hours ago, they had a little 3 or 4 hour session, break for lunch, and the Iranians play their normal games. After all, they're homicidal, suicidal murderers,

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9: No, that's right.
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0: So don't do what I did. Do something better. A little bit of a news story breaking tonight is that U.S. and Iranian negotiators meeting in Switzerland tonight say a dispute is arising as far as how the $6 billion quickly given to Iran out of, in Qatar will be, how will it be used? And Qatar, I guess, is holding $6 billion of Iranian money. And Qatar wants to quickly give it to Iran, but the Trumps are saying, no, how are you going to use the money? Because if you use the money to rebuild your military or to kill more Jews, guess what? And Christians, don't do that. And so that's the major conflict tonight. Of course, this morning is early morning in Lucerne, Switzerland. So that's going to be a problem. Let's set up the rest of tonight's big show. Coming up later on will be Kevin Jackson of the Black Sphere about what's happening in race relations. You know, on Juneteenth, on Friday, there were dozens of American cities that had massive lawlessness conducted in downtown areas. So he's going to address himself to that. Plus, later on is Scott Powell, Rediscovering America, 250th anniversary coming up. And also Jeff Cruair from New Orleans about, he's got a great column up at townhall.com about why Tulsi Gabbard's story is not being, shall we say, covered. Headline is Tulsi Gabbard makes a grand exit, lays it out how COVID-19 was created because of the money that you and I give to the Wuhan lab. So American taxpayers paid for the creation of COVID-19. And now we pay for the fallout with 1 million dead Americans and 25 million around the world are dead. Hundreds of thousands are disabled. And as a consequence, where do we go now? So let's continue with more. And thanks for listening tonight. And we're going to deal with all these issues tonight and next Sunday night also. Bill Cunningham, the great American, with you every Sunday night.
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16: Another round of talks with Iran. I'm Kathleen Maloney, Fox News. There are still contentious issues as U.S. and Iranian officials met today in Switzerland.
17: It's been a big day in Switzerland with U.S. negotiators meeting face-to-face with their Iranian counterparts and two differing messages from VP Vance and President Trump. Vice President Vance offering a message of hope, saying that the U.S. and Iran could be turning over a new leaf, with President Trump threatening potential military action if things don't go well. The memorandum of understanding calls for the Straits of Hormuz to be opened and a halt to hostilities in southern Lebanon. But Iran has argued that the U.S. hasn't met its commitment to end the fighting in southern Lebanon. President Trump, meanwhile, called out Iran's support for Hezbollah. Trump posting on Truth Social, Iran must immediately stop their highly paid proxies in Lebanon from causing trouble. If they don't, we'll hit Iran very hard again, just like we did last week, only harder.
16: Fox's Max Gordon with that update. Crews are working to extinguish a fire at a cold storage facility in Southern California. Los Angeles Mayor Karen Bass tells reporters a state of emergency has been declared.
18: Been in communication with the governor and his office. He declared a state of emergency, which allowed us to get resources from the region and also to make sure that our fire department had no financial constraints and is able to meet the needs here.
16: The cause of the fire is unknown. Firefighters will have to remove more than 85 million pounds of spoiled food from the facility when the fire is put out. And Wyndham Clark avoided one of the greatest collapses in U.S. Open history. He hung on to win at Shinnecock Hills on Long Island in New York. Six shots ahead of the start of the final round, he sank two putts from just outside 50 feet for par. 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
16: A massive manhunt underway in Kansas City after an armed suspect reportedly killed one and wounded several others in a series of shootings.
31: The search is really ramping up. We're coming up on about a week since the terrifying string of shootings on Tuesday that led to a fiery standoff with police. Local, state, and federal law enforcement are all working on this manhunt, but they're asking for the public's help in finding him as well. The suspect, 22-year-old Oscar Sanchez Munoz. The FBI says he's 5'8", he has brown hair, brown eyes, a tattoo on his right forearm, and he is considered armed and dangerous. The intense search for Sanchez Munoz comes as police say he's responsible for multiple violent incidents in both Missouri and Kansas. He's the prime suspect in five shootings Tuesday night in Kansas City, Missouri, right by Arrowhead Stadium. Again, one person died. Everyone else was injured.
16: Fox's Madison Scarpino. Key rulings are expected this week in the trial of Tyler Robinson. He's the man suspected of killing Charlie Kirk.
32: One of the biggest questions the judge will answer whether the death penalty should remain an option in this case. Robinson's attorneys want it taken off the table, saying prosecutors violated a gag order when they spoke to reporters about evidence. Now, that request would only be allowed if the judge rules the gag order was actually violated. Prosecutors say they did nothing wrong and simply corrected what they call misinformation about a ballistics test. A defense filing claimed investigators couldn't confirm a match between the bullet that killed Charlie Kirk and the rifle allegedly used by Robinson. And prosecutors say the report was inconclusive, not a clear exclusion.
16: Fox's Sarah Allegre with that report. Investigators are trying to figure out the cause of a plane crash that killed three people. The small plane went down in a wooded residential area in Bowie, Maryland late last night. It's believed to be a training flight from New Jersey. I'm Kathleen Maloney. This is Fox News.
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1: First of all, and this isn't just Atlanta, I note that the nation's media is continuing to call these riots that are occurring on beaches and elsewhere, shopping malls, teen takeovers, when everybody with any observational power at all knows that it's blacks that are participating in these near riots. 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Black commentators on social media. They're the ones that are calling BS on the media for referring to them only as teen takeovers. Again, you want to solve the problem? Identify the problem. The problem isn't teens.
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0: Listen as Clay Travis and Buck Sexton recap another week of exposing hypocrisy and fight to protect our freedom. This is Clay Travis and Buck Sexton. Sound off.
1: Welcome in, Clay and Buck. I am live in Washington, D.C. for the next couple of days, but I have got you guys solo today. We got a bunch of guests lined up. Senator Josh Hawley of Missouri scheduled to join us at the top of the next hour. Andrew Giuliani is in charge of the World Cup, and there is an Iran World Cup controversy. And Senator Marsha Blackburn of Tennessee, all coming your way. We've got the latest on this Major League Baseball gay hat controversy, pride hat, whatever you want to call it. Gay hat, Iran deal. I'm going to run through the absolute latest there. We have got so much to run through with all of you, but President Trump is speaking right now in Europe as part of the G7. We are monitoring that in real time, but I wanted to make sure, that we hit what the Wall Street Journal says. Here is what the Iran deal actually consists of. Now, again, this is according to the Wall Street Journal, which has gained, it says, been able to procure a copy of the deal. And I thought, given all the talk, what if we just go through line by line? It's not a huge agreement. What this agreement, according to the Wall Street Journal, actually says, and what we should think, what is important to know, how to analyze this agreement, per what the Wall Street Journal has just recently published. And by the way, again, we are monitoring Trump. I'm sure that he is going to be taking questions on some of this as we go. So without further ado, I'm going to put my lawyer hat on. I am going to read for you each of the prongs of this agreement, tell you what I think is significant. If you have questions about this, 800-282-2882. And before I start to read this, here's why I think it's significant. Most people won't actually read it. Almost everyone you hear giving an opinion on this document will not actually have read the document. One of the things that I would say was the most important lesson that I learned when I was in law school is, read the document, read the document, read the document. So much of what you see in media is people reacting to what others have said, and it turns into a huge game of telephone, and most people haven't even read the original source material themselves. They're reacting, they're putting on their team hats, and they are just enacting a play of sorts where it eventually turns into reaction to reactions, and you go back and you say, well, did anybody ever read the source material? So I am going to read for all of you the source material. And by the way, not to call any of you out, but I bet a lot of you, this is a little bit of a Cliff Notes version, okay? Because a lot of you are not going to read the full memorandum either. Some of you will, but a lot of you are going to be reacting to what others say. This is kind of how the game of telephone works in modern media. So I saw this. I was reading it this morning as I was getting ready for the show on my way back from a lacrosse match. I had an early morning lacrosse match with my 15-year-old in Maryland. What does Maryland do? Crab cakes and football. They also do lacrosse. It is the lacrosse capital of America. All right, so here is what the document says. Again, this is according to the Wall Street Journal, which published this recently. The Islamic Republic of Iran

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1: The Islamic Prong 2. The Islamic Republic of Iran and the United States undertake to respect each other's sovereignty and territorial integrity and to refrain from interfering in each other's internal affairs. It's a broad sentence, but basically it's saying Iran can run. Iran and the United States is not going to get involved. Prong 3. The Islamic Republic of Iran and the United States undertake to negotiate and reach a final agreement within a maximum period of 60 days extendable by mutual consent. This is where Buck has been saying this is just going to be an agreement to agree and it's going to continue forever. And so the reality is, some of you may have been involved in negotiations like these in the past. I have, as both a lawyer and also as a business owner. Sometimes you do what would effectively be called a short form agreement. It's a broad strokes idea of what you are intending to negotiate, but it isn't the long form. What I would say is, for those of you who've been involved in negotiation, this is effectively a short form agreement. It's an agreement to agree, but it isn't getting into the particular intricacies of this entire deal. Okay, prong four. And this is where I think there start to be some concrete aspects of this deal. Immediately upon the signing of this memorandum of understanding, the United States lifts the naval blockade and prevent any interference or obstruction against the Islamic Republic of Iran and restore traffic within a maximum of 30 days to its full capacity. The traffic of ships shall be proportional to the pre-war volume of traffic on the part of the Islamic Republic of Iran. The United States also undertakes to withdraw its forces from the surrounding areas within 30 days after the final agreement. Okay, this is consequential and really goes to the essence of what this short form is agreeing to. We have already had the signing. So per this agreement, prong four, the naval blockade is effectively over and traffic is going to be restored within 30 days to its full capacity. That is, the traffic of ships shall be proportional to the pre-war volume on the part of the Islamic Republic of Iran. In other words, the Strait of Hormuz is opening and there are no major restrictions. Producer Ali is here with me in the studio. I'm getting texts about what Trump is saying, so keep me updated on that if you would. Prong five. Upon signing this memorandum, the Islamic Republic of Iran will immediately take steps to ensure the movement of merchant ships from the Persian Gulf to the Sea of Oman and vice versa resumed within 30 days to the pre-war volume, taking into account the need for the removal of technical obstacles and the neutralization of mines by Iran. This is Iran's obligation on the Strait of Hormuz, a mirror image, and to a large extent of the United States obligation. What it is saying is the Strait of Hormuz is going to open. There will be no tolling. There will be no tariffs. There will be no charges levied by Iran per the terms of this agreement. Okay, prong six. The United States undertakes, together with its regional partners, to create a comprehensive plan agreed upon by both parties for the rehabilitation and economic development of the Islamic Republic of Iran, while ensuring financing of at least $300 billion. The implementation mechanism of this plan as part of the final agreement will be formulated within 60 days. Okay, this is going to get a lot of attention. I think it's important to look at the wording here. The United States basically is saying, hey, we will be involved in helping there to be financing that will be provided by others that will be beneficial to Iran of at least $300 billion. This reads to me as an ability or willingness to help them get loans. Okay?

0: again, the way I read it, and I think the language is very consequential here because it's been negotiated so closely, the United States undertakes, together with its regional partners would be other Arab states, to create a comprehensive plan agreed upon by both parties for the rehabilitation and economic development of the Islamic Republic of Iran while ensuring financing of at least $300 billion. Financing, you finance loan, right? So then also, so again, this seems to me to be an agreement to help Iran get loans to be able to rebuild as written. I think the language matters. Also, it has to be formulated in the final agreement within 60 days. So actually, there is, this is in another one of these agreements to agree, right? It isn't actually an agreement. It's an agreement that in 60 days, you're going to come up with an agreement. Okay. But I do think the way this is written, you're going to hear a lot of people say, the United States, you're already hearing people say, the United States is giving $300 billion to Iran. No, all this says is that consistent with this, agreement, the United States is going to help in some way Iran get financing of at least $300 million. Financing is different than getting $300 billion. Just getting loans, it could be low interest loans that are being provided by these Gulf Arab states to Iran if they are complying with the terms of this deal. Again, this is getting into the weeds, but I think it's super important for you guys to actually hear what it says, what the plain language according to the Wall Street Journal in this agreement says, as opposed to hearing people talk about this without reading it. Seven. And I'm going to keep going on this because I do think this is so important because you're going to hear people talking about this ad infinitum and most of them are not going to even have read what I am reading to you. The U.S. commits to ending on a schedule to be agreed upon as part of the final agreement all types of sanctions currently facing the Islamic Republic of Iran, including resolutions of the United Nations Security Council and the Board of Governors of the International Atomic Energy Agency, and all unilateral U.S. sanctions, both primary and secondary. Again, this is an agreement to agree predicated on Iran following through on its obligations in this deal. An agreement to agree is very different than an agreement, but what this would do is free up many of aspects of frozen funds for Iran that Iran claims that it should have access to. Okay, when we come back, I will tell you prong eight, which is where we are diving into the specifics of nuclear weapons and the pledges that Iran is making as per the Wall Street Journal's publication of this agreement. And then I'll sort of dive in big picture, but I want to go into the nitty gritty, the intricacies here, because you're going to hear so many people with super hot takes about this agreement that haven't even bothered to read what the language actually says. Again, there's three things that matter in every contract. The contract, the contract, the contract.
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7: I'm Michelle Pulino. Lauren Alena has revealed plans to hit the road this fall for her next headlining track, dubbed the Stages Tour, named after her recently announced album, Stages, arriving August 28th. The upcoming string of shows are expected to be Alena's most personal yet. 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Just turn the lights down. CMA Fest takes over downtown Nashville Thursday through Sunday. The Big Ten event at Nissan Stadium includes Riley Green, Ella Langley, Jason Aldean, Luke Bryan, Hardy, Carly Pierce, Jordan Davis, the Red Clay Strays, Tim McGraw, Zach Top, and more. While the Riverfront stage will see Caitlin Butts, Stephen Wilson Jr., Midland, and more. That's Fox Country on Fox News.
8: Take a pause.
9: Plenty of animal shelters across the U.S. are holding summer camps for kids. Shelby Brose of the Arizona Humane Society in Phoenix says children learn how to make a difference in the lives of animals and
10: understand the amazing work that we're doing in animal advocacy and just building that more empathetic and compassionate community, one young animal lover at a time.
9: Kids can see what shelters do to help enrich the lives of all sorts of animals.
10: So we have a group of animal teachers. These are small mammals like ferrets and rabbits, invertebrates like Madagascar hissing cockroaches, a lot of kids' favorite, believe it or not.
9: Kids can also learn how to take animals home, even if it's just for a while.
10: A big component of what we do here at the Arizona Humane Society is encouraging folks to be able to foster, to allow us to save even more lives, especially right now during summer.
9: But be careful. You never know what kind of creature your kid may fall in love with and want to bring home. Take a pause. Jill Nato, Fox News.

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1: Buck, I am rolling through the actual agreement, which you will hear almost no one else do, but I do think it's important for you guys to hear, according to the Wall Street Journal, what is said. Here is prong eight. The Islamic Republic of Iran reiterates that it will never produce nuclear weapons. The Islamic Republic of Iran and the United States have agreed the fate of enriched material and the fate of all other mutually agreed nuclear-related issues, including Iran's nuclear needs, will be adequately addressed in a final agreement. The final agreement will confirm the provisions of this article. So Iran is promising that it will never produce nuclear weapons and that they will, again, a promise to promise, they have agreed the fate of the enriched material and the nuclear-related issues will be hammered out in the next 60 days. Prong nine. Islamic Republic of Iran, United States agree pending a final agreement, they will maintain the status quo. Iran will maintain the status quo on its nuclear program. The United States will not impose new sanctions on Iran or strengthen its forces in the region. Prong 10. Basically, the nuclear standoff continues. United States undertakes immediately after the signing of this memorandum of understanding and until the date of lifting of sanctions, the Treasury Department will issue waivers for exports of Iranian crude oil, petrochemical products, and their derivatives, all related services, including banking, insurance, transportation, and the like. Again, that is basically allowing Iran to sell oil. It is why the price of oil and gas has collapsed on the marketplace, one of many reasons, along with the Strait of Hormuz opening up as well. U.S. says, in light of the progress of negotiations, frozen or restricted funds and assets will be released and made fully available. These funds, whether held in the master account or transferred, will be used for any final beneficiary payment determined by the Central Bank of the Islamic Republic of Iran and will be fully available for use. The U.S. undertakes to issue all necessary permits and licenses on this basis. Again, these are frozen Iranian assets that they haven't had access to. Prong 12, the Islamic Republic of Iran and the U.S. agree an implementation mechanism will be established to oversee the successful implementation of and future commitment to the final agreement. And following the prong 13, following the undersigning and upon receipt, continued implementation of these steps, the Islamic Republic of Iran and the United States will enter into negotiations for a final agreement solely with respect to the remaining articles. That is, they are only going to talk about this aspect that has been laid out. Final agreement 14 will be approved through a binding resolution of the UN Security Council. Okay, that is, according to the Wall Street Journal, the sum total of the entire agreement. I have just read it for you. Most people will not actually read it. Your questions, my full analysis coming of this proposed agreement that has been signed by both the United States and Iran. And we will get to that. We'll take your calls, 800-282-2882.
0: News, politics, sports, and a little fun thrown in there, too. Clay and Buck, it's a whole vibe.
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6: Florida lawmakers approved a congressional map that could potentially add four Republican House seats. The redrawn map impacts two districts in South Florida, Tampa, and Orlando. Republicans currently hold 20 of Florida's 28 congressional seats, so this could leave Democrats with just four. Democrats here claim the process lacked transparency, calling it politically motivated and a violation of state law. Florida's House Minority Leader, Fintrice Driscoll.
7: You are destroying democracy with this vote. The people of Florida deserve better. Not one of our constituents asked for this, not one.
6: Florida Governor Ron DeSantis has remained confident in the constitutionality of his map with two reasons for redistricting. First, he says Florida's population has drastically changed. And second, he claims the current map was drafted with racial data. He points to a Supreme Court decision in Louisiana that struck down unconstitutional gerrymandering as legal backing for his redistricting, arguing it will impact part of Florida's own constitution. Dana Marie McNichol, Fox News.
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9: You know what Fidel Castro's estimated worth was?
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9: 900 million.
10: Yeah.
9: Raul Castro is somewhere right around 100 million. So in a country that can't routinely keep the power on, that has cars from before the embargo, and doesn't have regular tourism, yet the Castros are worth $1 billion.
10: But it's America's fault.
9: Can I give you something else to ponder?
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9: 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Mm-hmm. And she was, what, on the throne for like 60 years? The woman's worth $500 million.
10: Hey, how much was Fidel worth?
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10: million. What? How could that be so?
9: 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And they can't keep the lights on. That is how communism works.
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9: 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That's a shot, no chaser.
10: No, that's right.
9: The Queen of England is worth half of what Fidel Castro was worth.
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12: Plenty of animal shelters across the U.S. are holding summer camps for kids. Shelby Bros of the Arizona Humane Society in Phoenix says children learn how to make a difference in the lives of animals and
13: understand the amazing work that we're doing in animal advocacy and just building that more empathetic and compassionate community, one young animal lover at a time.
12: Kids can see what shelters do to help enrich the lives of all sorts of animals.
13: So we have a group of animal teachers. These are small mammals like ferrets and rabbits, invertebrates like Madagascar hissing cockroaches, a lot of kids' favorite, believe it or not.
12: Kids can also learn how to take animals home, even if it's just for a while.
13: A big component of what we do here at the Arizona Humane Society is encouraging folks to be able to foster, to allow us to save even more lives, especially right now during summer.
12: But be careful. You never know what kind of creature your kid may fall in love with and want to bring home. Take a pause. Jill Nato, Fox News.
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14: 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If you're a Democrat that doesn't agree with the president, doesn't agree with this, but you believe the troops should get this work done and come home safely, we're on the same page. 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
1: Welcome back in, Clay and Buck, working through the proposed memorandum of understanding, the promise to promise. And I said I'd give you my big picture analysis. The big picture takeaway, I would say, is the Strait of Hormuz is by this agreement to open immediately and exist as it did before all of this began in February. I propose and suppose that is why you have seen the price of oil and gas collapse to such an extent. Everything else in this agreement is to a large extent a function of trust but verify. As things occur, then there can be other aspects of this that occur. I would say the biggest thing that Iran gets is its frozen assets unfrozen. That is, as a part of the undertaking of this bombing that began in February, we froze many of the Iranian government's assets. That is, their money in their accounts. What we are agreeing to do here as part of this agreement, what I would say is the biggest U.S. give, is we are saying, okay, we're going to unfreeze existing Iranian assets. The money that they had in their accounts, they now are going to have access to again. That is different than giving Iran money. We are allowing them to have access to the money that they already had as a government. I'll open up phone lines. I believe we have some callers. Talk back, certainly. You guys can ask questions again. I'm reacting entirely to the document that I just read to all of you. And my biggest analysis, if I'm taking a step back and looking at it from a negotiating perspective, is what the U.S. gets is free flow of oil and gas in the Strait of Hormuz. There are promises to promise that are to be determined as it pertains to nuclear weapons, although Iran is saying, we promise that we will not pursue nuclear weapons. I suppose you can say that that is something that Iran is giving. The question is, can you trust the Islamic Republic government of Iran on any of their promises? And that is the biggest issue in terms of negotiation across the board with them at all. But the most tangible result is oil and gas is flowing again. You're going to have $3 a gallon gas in the United States. That's the reality. And the tangible thing on Iran's side is that they're going to be able to sell oil and gas, which they were doing before, and their frozen assets, which they had access to before, are now unfrozen. Okay. And then there are lots of promises to promise, which is the trust but verify aspect to all of this. So let's go to your calls. The team is screening them. First up, Eddie in Texas. What you got?
2: Hey, I will tell you how to spin this into the biggest win possible. First off, I know on the surface this may seem like it's a loss. Even if we finance $300 billion, this can be made into a win, because I remember when I was a kid that Saudi Arabia called us the Great Satan, and now they're one of our trading partners. So this economic investment, and it's not going to happen overnight, but it can turn things around where we can actually be good trading partners with Iran. This is the same thing that happened in Vietnam. We were fighting Vietnam. They're one of our trading partners now. I guarantee you economics, historically, economics always works better than bombs.
1: Thank you for the call. What I would point out is the reading, the plain language, and again, I think this is important because so many people are not going to read the actual document. It's financing. It's helping to provide loans in the amount of $300 billion. Typically, again, the way that I would read this, and again, this has been super negotiated in great detail, which is why I want to go to the actual document. And I've been involved in contract disputes a lot as a lawyer. Some of you probably have too. But I do think the significant aspect of this, again, Wall Street Journal, prong six, here is what it says. To create, they agree. First of all, this hasn't happened. This is if things continue to progress and Iran seems to be being honest. The United States undertakes, together with its regional partners, to create a comprehensive plan agreed upon by both parties for the rehabilitation and economic development of the Islamic Republic of Iran while ensuring financing of at least $300 billion. To me, financing is just a loan. While ensuring financing of at least $300 billion, if you're getting $300 billion, you just said, while ensuring $300 billion. Financing to me is a loan. Like, if I told you, hey, I'm worth $300 billion, and you said, oh, wow, that's a lot. And then I said, later on, the details came out that I had financed a loan that could give me access to up to $300 billion. That's a very different thing. So a lot of people, again, you're going to hear a lot of Democrat talking points. Oh, we're giving them $300 billion. You probably already are seeing it. We're agreeing that if they follow through in the next 60 days, we are going to work on creating a financing mechanism of at least $300 billion. That's a very different thing. And so I do think that, again, the words matter here, and this is me being kind of a picayune lawyer. It's important to actually look at what the words say, not the way that people talk about what the words say. Kenneth in Oregon, fire away.
3: Good morning, Clay. I've been listening to you guys since the beginning. I did not hear it mentioned specifically in the verbiage that not only can they not develop nuclear weapons, they cannot acquire them from a third party. I'm kind of concerned about that.
1: Yeah, I mean, that's an interesting take. Prong 8 deals with this. It's a pretty declarative first sentence. The Islamic Republic of Iran reiterates that it will never produce nuclear weapons. They have agreed that they're going to determine what the fate of the so-called nuclear dust is in the secondary agreement that they're working on over the next 60 days. I would say in general, I mean, it's an interesting question. I mean, it's one that would be good for the negotiators. I don't think that it has occurred in the past. Some of you would be better nuclear experts than I would, that nuclear weapons have been sold from one country that has nuclear weapons to another country that does not have nuclear weapons. That was obviously a fear, the proliferation in the wake of the collapse of the Soviet Union. And remember, as an example, we actually have seen countries like Ukraine give up their nukes. Remember Ukraine, the reason that Russia invaded, arguably, is because they gave up their nukes, and we promised, as part of, I think it was the Budapest Memorandum, that we would defend Ukraine in the event Russia ever invaded. Yeah, so I can understand why nobody wants to give up nukes, but I can't remember a situation where one country has sold nukes. There's nuclear technology, but actual completed nuclear weapons. But it's an interesting question. Ken in Southeast Michigan, what you got for us?
4: My father and some of his brothers fought in World War II, and so this made me do a lot of studying into the Nazi Party and the history behind World War II. And I'm telling you, the leaders of Iran are more devout and more deadly than what we saw with the Nazis. And I'm telling you, and if Donald Trump's listening, I'm telling him, they are not going to throw away their belief system. They would rather die than compromise when they say death to America, death to Israel, death to great Satan, death to the non-believer. This is what they believe. They will not throw that away. And in, unfortunately, I think it's foolish when people think they are going to change. They are so devout. In fact, I used to teach Sunday school, and I had to study in detail their belief system. And I'm promising you, they are so devout. Look at how many of their own people they massacred.
1: Okay, Ken, I get it. What should we do?
4: We should do continue to bomb and wipe them out. That, okay, unfortunately, is the only option.
1: Okay. Well, thank you for the call. President Trump says that if you are right, and if Iran is not following the terms of this agreement and providing signals and behavior that references that, he just said a few moments ago, cut 36. Listen.
5: No president in history has ever been tougher on Iran than I have, and they know that. And by the way, if they don't honor the agreement, or some things aren't even mentioned in the agreement, it's a memorandum of understanding, but we have an understanding of certain things without writing it. And if they don't honor that, we'll probably go back to bombing them until they honor it. You know, it's amazing what bombs can do.
1: So, I mean, I think President Trump is letting you know, trust but verify, if you don't engage in trustworthy behavior, we're going to bomb you again. Stephen, which is, I would think, a pretty decent lever when it comes to Iranian behavior. Stephen in Kentucky, what you got for us?
6: Basically, what I want to know from what I've heard is the USA going to end up as co-signers or guarantors of these loans that we're supposed to help the Iranians get?
1: It's a great question. And again, I would say that that is not clear. This is part of the agree-to-agree section of this deal. And again, I go back to the exact language, and it says that we will ensure, along with our regional partners, ensuring financing of at least $300 billion. These are loans, the way that I'm reading it. It's not cash, meaning you're not actually giving them cash. These are loans that would be paid back, is the way that I'm reading it, as most loans are. And then the next sentence after that, the implementation mechanism of this plan as part of the final agreement will be formulated within 60 days. So we don't even know exactly, other than, again, when I see ensure financing, there's a very big difference between ensuring financing, giving people money, and again, the degree to which these details were hammered out. Ensuring financing of at least $300 billion sounds to me like loans being provided by, it says, along with regional partners to create this loan setup. So, again, all I can do is go to the actual language. In terms of cash, again, the only cash that would be involved here in this agreement is that the Iranians are given a unfreezing of their assets if and will be released and made available. And again, this is Iranian money that they have had that is frozen overseas. All right, lots of questions. They're continuing to roll in. I will continue to answer them as best we can. Has President Trump still talking, guys, or has he ceased talking in Europe? Do we know? Still talking. All right, I don't have televisions in our DC studio, so I can't monitor that in real time as I would elsewhere. And again, Buck's going to be back with us tomorrow. So we are continuing to roll with President Trump. We'll see if there's any more details that come out.
7: 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Clay and Buck have your back.
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11: I'm Michelle Pulino. Lauren Alena has revealed plans to hit the road this fall for her next headlining track, dubbed the Stages Tour, named after her recently announced album, Stages, arriving August 28th. The upcoming string of shows are expected to be Alena's most personal yet. The tour kicks off October 1st in Milwaukee, Wisconsin, with stops in Charlotte, North Carolina, Little Rock, Arkansas, Lexington, Kentucky, and more. 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
11: CMA Fest takes over downtown Nashville Thursday through Sunday. The Big Ten event at Nissan Stadium includes Riley Green, Ella Langley, Jason Aldean, Luke Bryan, Hardy, Carly Pierce, Jordan Davis, the Red Clay Strays, Tim McGraw, Zach Topp, and more. While the Riverfront stage will see Caitlin Butts, Stephen Wilson Jr., Midland, and more. That's Fox Country on Fox News.
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13: At HumanX in San Francisco, there is a big focus on agentic AI and also physical AI, like Dot, the DoorDash delivery robot. The purposely cute autonomous vehicle can travel up to 20 miles per hour, has 8 cameras, and an AI brain built on the data of over 10 million deliveries. Now, you might think this will replace DoorDash drivers, but co-founder Stanley Tang says that's not the case because revenue has been growing 25% year over year. They are in the business of adding more delivery workers, robots or humans.
14: For us, like, it's really just about, like, how do you even keep up with our demand? That means we need to get our hands on all the modalities. We're going to need dashers, we're going to need Dot, we're going to need drones, we're going to need sidewalk robots, we're going to need Waymos.
13: That is in line with the research out of MIT that shows AI will change the way people work, not replace them. For Fox on Tech, I'm Madison Allworth, Fox Business.
15: Take a pause.
16: Plenty of animal shelters across the U.S. are holding summer camps for kids. Shelby Brose of the Arizona Humane Society in Phoenix says children learn how to make a difference in the lives of animals and
17: understand the amazing work that we're doing in animal advocacy and just building that more empathetic and compassionate community, one young animal lover at a time.
16: Kids can see what shelters do to help enrich the lives of all sorts of animals.
17: So we have a group of animal teachers. These are small mammals like ferrets and rabbits, invertebrates like Madagascar hissing cockroaches, a lot of kids' favorite, believe it or not.
16: Kids can also learn how to take animals home, even if it's just for a while.
17: A big component of what we do here at the Arizona Humane Society is encouraging folks to be able to foster to allow us to save even more lives, especially right now during summer.
16: But be careful. You never know what kind of creature your kid may fall in love with and want to bring home. Take a pause. Jill Nato, Fox News.

0: Welcome back in, Clay and Buck. Appreciate all of you hanging out with us as we are rolling through the program. Let me see what the absolute latest is here. We got some more calls. Let me try to get to these. Pie in Mississippi, fire away.
1: Hey, how are you this morning?
0: Oh, I love the accent. I'm fantastic.
1: Oh, yeah, I'm from Louisiana. I just moved to Mississippi. Anyway, what I want to say is there is an Iranian living in London. His father is in Iran. Those people are stepping out into the streets for three straight nights in a row. The first night, they started shooting them. They didn't care. They kept going at them. The police stations have dropped their arms in their major cities. The Artes, which is their national army, is leaving their posts. The only people out there they have fighting against these crowds, which, by the way, they're not fighting any longer. They put children out on that front line, and the IRGC is leaving.
0: Thank you for the call. I don't know that is the case. The protests that started back before we bombed Iran were based on out of control inflation and economic collapse inside of the country. Since we started bombing Iran, I think there has been disappointment on behalf of both Israel and the United States that there has not been a large public uprising that has sought to topple the existing government. Whether that could still come remains to be seen. How this agreement will be seen inside of Iran remains to be seen. Although I will guarantee you that every single member of the Iranian media will say that this is the greatest deal that's ever existed in the history of mankind. Because if you don't say that, you don't get to continue to be media in Iran. On the flip side, many people in the United States are going to say, because they don't like Trump, no matter what this deal says, that it's the worst deal that's ever been negotiated in the history of mankind. So in the United States, you're going to have many of our media denigrating, degrading, attacking the existence of this deal, which is why I read it to you so you could hear it for yourself. And you will not have that occurring at all in Iran, because there is no freedom of speech in Iran. So Sharon in Delaware, what you got?
2: I love your show. I started listening to you last year, and I absolutely love it. Hey, I just wanted to say I'm a Republican. I live in Delaware, the old home state of Joe Biden, if that tells you anything. So I just wanted to say I'm standing behind him. I trust his judgment. He is America first. I don't care what anybody says, any Democrat, you know, independent, even some of the Republicans. He is tough as nails. And for the arrows that he has coming at him on a daily basis from pretty much everywhere, you got to admit, I've never seen anything like it.
0: Thank you. We'll get Senator Josh Hawley next on the program. Thanks for hanging with us.
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10: Made. I'm Sue Guzman, Fox News. Mediators from Pakistan and Qatar say there has been encouraging progress in the first round of peace talks between Iran and the U.S. and Switzerland. The discussions, though, have been strained, as we hear from Fox's Jackie Ibanez.
11: High-level negotiations between the U.S. and Iran are off to a tense start in Switzerland after Tehran condemned President Trump's comments about more attacks if Iran goes back on an interim deal. He also threatened to bomb Iran if its proxies in Lebanon don't stop attacking Israel. Tehran responded by saying Israel's deadly strikes must also stop immediately. Trump further suggested the U.S. could take over the vital Strait of Hormuz if a long-term deal is not reached. Negotiations led by Vice President J.D. Vance have wrapped up for now, but technical teams will keep working toward a deal all week. A U.S. official says the talks were productive and covered several issues, including ensuring safe passage through the Strait of Hormuz and maintaining the ceasefire in Lebanon.
10: Both sides have agreed to allow 60 days to iron out the details of the agreement. Israel's ambassador to the United Nations says his nation is negotiating with Lebanon and cannot understand Iran's interference with it. More from Fox's Gernot Scott.
12: As Iran negotiates with the U.S. to end hostilities in its own nation, Iran is also focused on Lebanon and the ongoing conflict between Israel and Hezbollah. Israel's U.N. ambassador, Danny Danon, said on Fox News Sunday his nation is talking to Lebanese leaders to bring freedom to their nation.
13: With the control of the Lebanese government, the Lebanese military, and without the presence of the proxies of Iran. But, you know, it's a warning sign because it shows us that Iran, they still have interest in the region.
12: On Truth Social, President Trump urged Iran to control Hezbollah fighters or face being hit very hard militarily once again. Gernal Scott, Fox News.
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10: explosion tearing through Qatar's key natural gas export terminal Sunday night as workers tried to resume operations there after Iran bombed it during the conflict with the U.S., forcing it to shut down for weeks. At least 54 people were injured. 18 are still reported missing. The blast at the Las Lafan industrial area could shake global energy markets as Qatar remains one of the world's top natural gas producers. A former U.S. Olympian is among several people arrested for allegedly vandalizing the newly renovated reflecting pool in the nation's capital. U.S. Attorney for D.C. Janine Pirro.
1: You've got to go after every crime. And in the identification of even minor crimes, you create an atmosphere or a climate where people become more respectful. So we have the ability and we will prosecute every violation of law.
10: The historic area is undergoing repairs again after reports of algae and peeling coatings surfaced. Crews working around the clock trying to finish those repairs before the 4th of July for the America 250 celebration. Fire crews still have their hands full with a fire at a cold storage warehouse in Southern California where a state of emergency is in effect. Fire Chief Jaime Moore.
18: We split this building in half. We've been concentrating on saving what we call Cooler 1. Again, this building is 1,000 feet by 500 feet. And Cooler One has not had any fire impinge in it, so it hasn't been fully involved.
10: A massive fire has been burning since Wednesday. Trump-backed candidate businessman Abelardo de la Espria is holding a razor-thin lead in Colombia's presidential election with nearly all the votes counted Sunday. He ran on a platform of a stronger economy and a crackdown on crime. His opponent, Ivan Zepeda, was trailing. He had pledged to maintain the policies of President Gustavo Petro, the country's first leftist president, who had been calling for state pension payments for the poor and a moratorium on new oil projects. I'm Sue Guzman. This is Fox News.
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0: Listen as Clay Travis and Buck Sexton recap another week of exposing hypocrisy and fight to protect our freedom. 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
1: Welcome back in. Hour number two, Clay and Buck. Buck's scheduled to be back with me tomorrow. He's out with his family today. I am in Washington, D.C., where I bet Senator Josh Hawley is as well, though maybe he's traveling all over the place. He joins us now. We got a lot to dive into. I'll actually start with, I want to get all into this Major League Baseball story because you wrote a letter that I thought was fantastic. We talked a lot about it yesterday. But let's start with Iran. I know that you have not been in favor of foreign entanglements in general. You may well have talked to the president recently, but if the president was asking you, as we sit here in mid-June with the midterm on the horizon, not too far away, Senator Hawley, what's the best way to resolve this situation? You would tell him what?
2: Well, Clay, it's great to be with you. Thanks for having me. You know, I mean, I think that the president is on the right track here. I reject the notion that we need a bunch of stuff from Iran. I hear members of my party, to be honest, in the United States Senate saying, oh, we, you know, my gosh, we need this, that, and the other thing. We need this huge, big, comprehensive deal. They're all worried about what the president's doing. Listen, from my point of view, if the strait's going to reopen, that means oil prices are going to come down, energy prices are going to come down. And let's not forget, Iran's nuclear program is buried under like 2,000 feet of rubble. Thanks to what President Trump did a year ago this time. Iran doesn't have a nuclear program. It's been blasted to smithereens. So I don't want to be involved in a quagmire over there. Nobody should want to be involved. I know the president doesn't want to. So their nuclear program is gone. He's getting the strait reopened. That's all good stuff. I mean, I listen to the Democrats, Clay, and now they're saying, oh, it's horrible that the strait is reopening. Really? 5 days ago, they were saying how terrible it was closed. I mean, you can't please these people at the end of the day.
1: Okay, let's, speaking of not being able to please these people, you and I are around the same age. I feel like, the pride all of June has just taken over. I'll give you an example. Your kids are younger than mine, but one of my kids said recently that whenever they see a rainbow, that they think immediately about gay related issues. And for me, when I see a rainbow, I think about the Wizard of Oz. I think about the fact that rainbows are, incredibly beautiful. I don't even still associate it personally with the gay rights agenda or the trans agenda or anything else. But I do think younger people in this country, they have managed to completely take that symbol and turn it into one that is directly connected with them. With that in mind, during June, many different teams decide that they are going to change their uniforms and wear so-called pride-related uniforms. And there has been, from the San Francisco Giants players, a decision to write Bible verses on those uniforms. Let's start first with my general proposition here. I'm curious if you would agree with it. I think the whole era of changing uniforms to show pride in gay-related issues, I think it should just end. I'm not in favor, by and large, of changing uniforms to advocate for political causes or social views in general. I think sports itself largely should be above and beyond that, and the best way to unite people is to have a team that everybody roots for, regardless of what their background is. In general, do you think the number of pride-related uniforms is far too common in sports?
2: Well, yeah, I don't know why sports can't just be about sports, for one thing, Clay, as you just said.
1: Yeah.
2: Why can't we just not play baseball? You know, I mean, why can't we just not play football, number one? But number two, it's a little rich coming from Major League Baseball that has turned their uniforms, their stadiums, their fields into political billboards for the last 6 years on every possible issue, on trans issues, on Black Lives Matter, on every possible political thing, made their players wear these uniforms, turn the players' uniforms into billboards, and then when the players say, well, maybe I'd like to write a Bible verse on some piece of my clothing, oh my gosh, it's like, oh, this is the end of the world. We can't have that. That introduces controversy. I'm thinking, excuse me? I mean, it's just the most ridiculous thing I've ever heard of.
1: So what do you think should happen?

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1: Why can't we just play baseball? And I'll just point out that baseball gets a sweetheart deal from the federal government. Baseball gets a special exemption from our antitrust laws that is worth billions of dollars to those teams and to the league, and frankly to the owners. I mean, we're talking about the owners here. The players don't see it. So the owners are profiting big time from this special deal that no other sport gets, no other business gets. And I'll tell you what's going to happen right now. If the commissioner penalizes these players or prohibits them from doing this going forward, he's going to get an invitation to appear before my judiciary committee, and he can explain himself to the nation. And he can also explain why in the world baseball should be able to enjoy these special sweetheart deals that nobody else is getting.
2: What do you think, Major? I love that, by the way. Okay, so a couple of things that I want to unpack from that. You're 100% right that Major League Baseball has gotten an antitrust exemption that is more expansive than any other professional sports league in the country. If you do invite the Major League Baseball commissioner, if you invite Rob Manfred to come testify in front of the Senate Judiciary Committee, would you directly condition, in your mind, a potential removal of the antitrust exemption if Major League Baseball insists on punishing players for writing Bible verses on their uniforms?
1: Well, I'd like to know, if they're going to get all this special stuff and be treated differently than everybody else, why is it that they are forcing their players to engage in political messages? And you mentioned a second ago allowing players in 2020, 2021 to write things about BLM. They didn't just allow them to. They forced them to, Clay. They forced them to write stuff on their cleats, on their bats. They forced them to wear political and social messages on their uniforms. They're forcing them to do it left, right, and center. Here's the real thing. When the league likes it, then they're all for forcing people. When the players say, I'd like to write a Bible verse, the league just, faints away and says, oh my gosh, what an outrage. I think that's absurd, and I just don't know why, when it comes to antitrust, if this huge, massive billion-dollar industry is going to get all these special giveaways, why are they behaving like this? I mean, really, we probably ought to look at that antitrust exemption no matter what, but the fact that they're using it to push a woke agenda on players, you can't tell me that this is in keeping with the players' labor contracts. But putting that to one side, if they're going to force this woke agenda on players, I think they ought to explain to the country why they're getting this sweetheart deal.
2: I'm sure you saw Florida Attorney General James Uthmeyer, others as well as state attorney generals. You have a strong background in state law as it pertains to the Constitution and federal law. He says that prohibition on Bible verses would violate the state of Florida's Constitution. And given the fact that obviously you have Tampa Bay, the Devil Rays there, Tampa Bay Rays, I guess they're called now. You got the Marlins there. You got multiple franchises. You live in a state, obviously, where the Cardinals are very popular. Do you think that this prohibition for Major League Baseball could infringe upon many different state laws as it pertains to religious freedom?
1: Yeah, I absolutely do, and I see that the Missouri Attorney General has taken a similar position. I'll just tell you, as a former prosecutor and as a constitutional lawyer, I think we got major First Amendment, federal First Amendment issues here, both when it comes to protection of freedom of religion, which is directly related to the Bible verses, and just free speech in general. This goes back to, you're forcing these players to wear all kinds of social and political messages that they don't agree with. I'm curious under what authority the league can do that, and then turn around and say, but actually, if you want to write a Bible verse, you're way out of line. That's a major, I think, constitutional issue, Clay. I suspect it's probably an issue with their contracts, and yes, under state law, there's probably all kinds of problems. Bottom line is, what does the league think they're doing? I mean, why is this the priority? Why are they saying to all of the fans in America, if you differ from our political views, we want to punish you, which is essentially the message that they're sending. I think it's insane.
2: What would you do, Senator Josh Hawley? I know you're a big football fan, Kansas City Chiefs fan, and I know you loved playing high school football back in the day. Let's pretend that you were a super talented Major League Baseball player, and instead of becoming a United States Senator, by the way, this might be a trade that you would really like to make, but let's pretend that you are a Major League Baseball player. You're making millions of dollars to play a kid's game, America's pastime.

0: and you are in the locker room and they bring in a Pride uniform and they say, hey, as a condition of your employment, we're wearing these uniforms today. You have this that you have. What would you do? What would you encourage other Major League Baseball players to do who might feel similarly to you?
1: Well, you know, as a person of faith, I got to encourage people out there who share that faith to follow it. And this is why I admire what these individuals did on the Giants. You know, I mean, they were trying to follow, I think, what they were told to do. You know, they're trying to be good team players. You're really putting them in a terrible position, right? Because you're trying to leverage their own team against them. So here they want to be good team players. They're trying to do that. And yet they say, okay, well, I'm going to write something that I believe in. And so I'm able to express my religious faith and I'm going to be good to the team, what they're asking me to do, but I'm also going to be true to my faith. The league ought to be saluting them for that. They ought to say, you know what? Good for you guys. Good for you. But instead, they're treating them like villains. They're treating them like criminals. And I just think that that's wrong, Clay. I think we ought to say to these guys, good for you for trying to be team players. Good for you for expressing your faith. We ought to encourage people to do that. That's a good thing. Again, God and country. This is the United States of America, for heaven's sake. And we ought to say to baseball, knock it off. I mean, knock it off with all the political messaging and quit treating people of faith like they're pariahs. That's like most of your audience, you know, for heaven's sake, what is wrong with these people?
0: Oh, I would think, the vast majority of Major League Baseball players of all backgrounds are Christians. And yeah. I certainly think the vast majority of Major League Baseball fans are. Where does it go from here? So you have written a letter. There has been a suggestion there might be fines. Where do you think we go from here? You have said if the commissioner punishes the players, they're going to get in it. He's going to get Rob Manfred an invitation to come testify in front of the Senate Judiciary Committee. By the way, not an invitation I think he would like to receive. They certainly have got the antitrust exemption that is worth billions of dollars. And it's worth mentioning Major League Baseball is in a tumultuous spot right now as it pertains to, its own bargaining agreement with players in that it expires at the end of the year and there's the potential of a lockout going on. So this is a tough spot, particularly given all of those parameters.
1: Yeah, it's a tough spot entirely of their own making because they've been stupid and they've been discriminatory and they have tried to cozy up to the woke corporations and the woke left while they alienate their own fan base, their own players, and probably violate their contracts. I have demanded from the commissioner answers, and this is not optional. I want answers to everything that they've done. I want to know what the rules are that they've cited. I want to know what their policies were when it came to BLM and all of the other political messaging they forced the players to wear. I want to know what the relevant labor contracts are, and he needs to reply to all of that to me ASAP. I've given him until June the 19th to give me a response. If there are any further action against these players, he's going to get an invitation to come and testify. And frankly, I think the nation deserves to hear how their tax money, because the exemption is worth a gob of money. So how the money that the federal government's essentially giving them, how that is being spent in order to try and squelch political views and social views that the league has decided it doesn't agree with. So there's a lot that needs to be answered here. And the bottom line is MLB needs to quit being stupid. This is stupid. It's dumb. It's discriminatory and they need to knock it off.
0: Will you promise to give us an update? You said June 19th, that's Friday, so 2 days from now, 48 hours, effectively. Will you reach out and let us know when and if you get a response from Major League Baseball? May want to have you back on the program, but just keep us updated.
1: 100%. You bet I will. I would love to.
0: That is Senator Josh Hawley. Senator, we appreciate the time, and thanks for coming on.
1: Thank you for having me.
0: Senator Josh Hawley, this is pretty newsworthy, I think, what he just told all of us. We'll unpack a bit of that when we return. Also, by the way, Andrew Giuliani going to join us. We also have a controversy surrounding Iran's soccer team that he's going to talk about. And Senator Marsha Blackburn, top of the next hour, she was one of the individuals that was going to be targeted for assassination that attended the UFC 250 fight, which is crazy. We'll get the latest on that from her. That story kind of sliding under the radar, even though it's more potential left-wing violence.
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0: Heroes like New York City Fire Department firefighter Robert Welsh.
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8: I have several cars. 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
0: Welcome back in, Clay and Buck. Big news there from Senator Josh Hawley saying if the commissioner punishes the players for writing Bible verses on their pride uniforms, that he will call Commissioner Rob Manfred in front of the Senate Judiciary Committee, have him testify under oath about that decision, and also begin to examine the antitrust exemption Major League Baseball has that is worth billions of dollars to the league. Boom. That is going to be considered to be quite newsworthy, I think, and a shot across the ball, shot across the bow, to the, Major League Baseball community. So we will unpack that. By the way, Andrew Giuliani gonna join us. I think he's also gonna make some newsworthy comments, because I don't know how many of you have seen this, but the Iranian national team pitched a fit last night because they were required to leave the country after their game against New Zealand in the World Cup. Andrew Giuliani says, no. This was a complete condition of Iran playing that they were going to be based in Mexico and that they were going to spend every night outside of the country, even though they would be allowed to come in here and play for security reasons. We did not want the Iranian national team to remain in the United States. That seems very reasonable. And Iran agreed to that. And then they had a bunch of sports media out there saying, oh my goodness, we can't recover. We had to take a 20-minute bus ride to LAX from SoFi. For those of you who don't know, SoFi, the stadium, is right by LAX. It's in Inglewood, basically straight inland from where LAX is. And they were flying to Tijuana. It's one of the shortest airplane flights you could possibly, probably didn't even hit altitude. They went up and they started back down before they even got a, so it's among the shortest trips you could possibly have. A bunch of football players are reacting to this. I've got some funny takes for you. And we will talk with Andrew Giuliani next.
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0: From America's Revolutionary War to Israel's fight for survival in 1948, when five neighboring nations invaded Israel immediately after the country was created, both nations have faced moments that tested their courage.
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17: What started out 10 years ago to honor one of the victims of the Sandy Hook Elementary School shootings is now a national event for the first weekend in June. It's the Bring Love Home Pet Adoption Awareness Campaign from the Catherine Violet Hubbard Animal Sanctuary in Connecticut, and it's spread to over 110 shelters and animal rescues. The ASPCA's Krista Chadwick says they're pitching in to let people know these are tough times for shelters.
18: They're short-staffed. They have a dearth of medical team members, along with increasing proportions of medically and behaviorally compromised animals, just put a lot of pressure on our shelters.
17: Nearly 6 million cats and dogs went to shelters in 2025. This year is on track to see just as many, so they're spreading the word.
18: There's no such thing as too many adoptions, and so shelters are always looking for opportunities to get more animals into loving homes, onto couches, and to laps.
17: Take pause. Jill Nato, Fox News.
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11: First of all, and this isn't just Atlanta, I note that the nation's media is continuing to call these riots that are occurring on beaches and elsewhere, shopping malls, teen takeovers, when everybody with any observational power at all knows that it's blacks that are participating in these near riots. 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Identify the problem. The problem isn't teens.
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21: I'm Michelle Pulino. Lauren Alena has revealed plans to hit the road this fall for her next headlining track, dubbed the Stages Tour, named after her recently announced album, Stages, arriving August 28th. The upcoming string of shows are expected to be Elena's most personal yet. The tour kicks off October 1st in Milwaukee, Wisconsin, with stops in Charlotte, North Carolina, Little Rock, Arkansas, Lexington, Kentucky, and more. 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CMA Fest takes over downtown Nashville Thursday through Sunday. The Big Ten event at Nissan Stadium includes Riley Green, Ella Langley, Jason Aldean, Luke Bryan, Hardy, Carly Pierce, Jordan Davis, the Red Clay Strays, Tim McGraw, Zach Topp, and more. While the Riverfront stage will see Caitlin Butts, Stephen Wilson Jr., Midland, and more. That's Fox Country on Fox News.
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1: Welcome back in, Clay and Buck, joined now by Andrew Giuliani. I'm just going to call him the czar of the World Cup from the governmental perspective. Let's start here before we dive into the latest controversy. This has been awesome. I know you've been super crazy busy, Andrew, but have you found yourself watching some of these viral videos of foreigners just being blown away by how awesome and stupendous America has been? I can't stop watching these videos.
2: You know what, Clay? It is awesome. It's actually, and as I spoke to President Trump about this, the very first time we spoke about the job, and Clay, as you and I have talked about with Alexi Lawless throughout the last, you know, over a year, about what this could mean for America starting our next 250 years, that idea of the golden age of the United States, the idea, too, that so much of the international world has been told lies about the United States, about the greatness of the United States, that when you see some of these soccer fans visiting and experiencing the United States, maybe for the very first time, they realize they get to see just how incredible this country is. I mean, seeing Freddie travel around and experiencing, you know, Waffle House for the first time and seeing the Scottish fans drinking Boston out. I didn't think it was possible to drink Boston out of beer, and the Scots somehow figured out how to do it on day five of the World Cup. It's really amazing when you actually see it. But this really is that conversation that we continue to focus on here on the White House Task Force. You know, so much of the focus has been safety and security, which I know we're going to get into. It has been the visa side of this, how we've reduced these visa wait times while making sure they don't go around our national security procedures. It's getting people around the country because they travel so differently than Americans do going to sporting events. But that legacy side, you're seeing that develop in motion right now. And that is so exciting when you think about not just the next decade of sports here in America, but I think if we do this right and we continue to finish off these last 33 days the way we've started the first six, this golden age, maybe this sports century, if I could steal a term from another major sports network.
1: You mentioned Scottish fans, by the way. The reports are that Boston is being drank dry, which is saying something, because we got a lot of people in the Boston area who listen, and they aren't known exactly for being reticent when it comes to drinking. The reports I saw, Andrew, said that they had three times as much beer being consumed as St. Patrick's Day in Boston right now with all of the Scottish fans there. How many games have you been able to attend, by the way? I got to go. I took my 11-year-old, who is a diehard soccer fan. We got to go watch the U.S. dominate against Paraguay. How many games or how many stadiums have you been in? Four games, because you probably haven't gotten to watch the whole time that you've been there.
2: Yeah, I've actually been to two games in two stadiums. Was going to go to another one, but got called in for, I'm sure, one of the topics we're going to discuss over here. But really, so much of it has been, okay, well, hey, look, we're T-minus 2 hours. What's the scenario? We're T-minus an hour. Certainly with that opening U.S. match, trying to put out whatever fires were going on behind the scenes there, of which there were a few. Thankfully, they stayed behind the scenes. But the one moment that I really got to enjoy, I mean, there were a lot of moments to be able to kind of tune back in at that U.S. game, but was the national anthem being played and hearing an entire, you know, country singing that. But really in Los Angeles, you think about in L.A., it's funny, I'm standing right behind Gavin Newsom and Karen Bass of all people, to see all of those Americans in that city with everything that's gone on over the past many years get out there and sing full-throated for our country's national anthem, the home of the brave. You know, it gives you hope in this country, and it just renews your faith.
1: We're talking to Andrew Giuliani. Okay, let's dive into the controversy here. And I'm curious when you became aware of it existing. Iran played and tied New Zealand in SoFi Stadium in Los Angeles. They then were required to embark upon a modern day Trail of Tears. They had to get on a bus and ride at most probably 20 minutes to LAX because SoFi Stadium is right next to LAX. Then they had probably a 25 or a 30 minute flight to Tijuana. They said, oh my goodness, we were not able to recover and we expected to be able to stay in Los Angeles and we're being, I think the word was the coach used, oppressed. Your reaction to this is what?
2: Well, Clay, I would hate to even say that you're being too generous to the Iranians, but with that timeline, you're actually being too generous. With the motorcade, it's 9 minutes from what we know is SoFi Stadium to LAX, and it's a 27-minute flight, wheels up to wheels down from LAX to Tijuana. I mean, when you think about it, and you highlighted it so well, I mean, you cover these stories so well, but especially on this one, when you think about the fact that an NFL team, after they've played 3 hours, after they've hit each other for 120 plays over the course of 3 hours, I mean, what's the equivalent of a 15-mile car crash, a 15-mile-per-hour car crash on every single play, they go and take a cross-country flight. And really, from a timeline perspective, I think this is really important to iron this out. This is nothing that was sprung on the team. This has been discussed. It's been discussed for months, and it's been agreed to for weeks. So it's been there. I even actually publicly said it on CBS News Sunday before the team even left Tijuana. So these are the terms that were agreed to. And actually, I think it gives you a little bit of a perspective, maybe in some other walks of conversations that may be going on with other Iranian delegations on issues that are far more important than a soccer tournament. So from our perspective, look, we've wanted to do everything we can to make sure that they have a fair shake on the field. Every single player has gotten a visa. Every single coach has gotten a visa. There have been a few officials that haven't, and I can tell you it's for very good reason. I stand by CBP. I stand by Consular Affairs, and I stand by Secretary Mullen and Secretary Rubio in those decisions. But we've done everything we can to make sure that they have as fair a shake as possible.
1: I thought you would like this. Danny Cannell, who I'm sure you're familiar with, played at Florida State, had a pro career too. He responded to this, LOL, at times the plane ride home from a football game was like a trauma unit. Guys hooked up to IVs, on crutches, wrapped in ice packs, but soccer players need a night to recover? I do think that sums this up very well. By the way, also, United States is playing in Seattle, and will immediately hop on a plane and fly back to where their base is my understanding. And they're playing two games in L.A., and they immediately travel back as well. I saw this video go viral, and I thought it was awesome. You were on the phone with President Trump when he called the U.S. national team right before the team was set to begin play in the World Cup. Parts of that conversation were shared. What was that experience like?
2: It was amazing. You know, I'll tell you, the funny thing was, is we were working on this for a few days, and as you may imagine, and you know well, as you've been with him on many occasions now, he's a little busy, right? There are a few things going on. So we had worked to land this a couple of days, and you know, while, you know, every once in a while, I'll go direct to the president on some things. I know he's got a lot going on, and I don't necessarily want to bother him on every little thing. So I kind of worked it through, you know, senior staff or so, and just kind of didn't think it was going to land, unfortunately. Maybe it would land on game day, but that gets a lot more complicated. So I got a call. I was in Los Angeles at 4:55 on Friday afternoon. Now, you could just imagine what L.A. traffic is like. Then you add the World Cup. Then you put it on a Friday afternoon. And it was, you got to get yourself down to Orange County, because the president's calling in at 7:05 p.m. Pacific time. Looking at this thing. It's going to take 2 hours and 20 minutes to get down. Somehow we made up time. I got in about 7 minutes before the call ended up happening. The really cool thing about it was just seeing how poised the team looked. This team looked calm. It looked collected. It looked focused. And one of the other things was, Coach Pochettino told the team, like, hey, look, the pressure's off us. We've made a World Cup. This is our opportunity to go play the game that we've loved since we're kids. And then the president gets on, and everybody saw what the president said to them. But one of the other things he said was, hey, guys, go out there and have fun. Like, don't worry about the result. You guys are going to do great. I think you guys are going to go on a great run, but go have fun. There's no pressure on you. So it was great to see this, you know, fantastic motivator and Coach Pochettino, who seems to really have a great pulse for the team and for the guys, say something. And then you see, obviously, you know, President Trump come in and say something very, very similar for the team. And, you know, Clay, I know you guys have covered this on the show. I know you guys have been covering this on Fox. But could you imagine if this team could go on a deep run this summer over our 250th birthday? It's one game at a time. I know they got to focus on Australia on Friday, but you know, it's something I get a little ahead of yourself as a fan.
1: I can't wait for Friday. We're on the show here. It's Juneteenth. It's a holiday for some. We're doing the show, but then we're having a bunch of people over to our house to watch the game. There's a great deal of enthusiasm. I don't know if you've contextualized yet in your head because you got so much going on. Let me give you a data point that's pretty extraordinary. U.S. game against Paraguay, Andrew, was the most watched sporting event already in the United States this year, other than the national title game for football, the AFC and NFC championship games, and the Super Bowl. I believe I am correct in that. Basically, NFL playoffs and only the college football national title game has been more watched in 2026. That was just the opener. I think this audience on Friday afternoon is going to be through the roof. And to your point, if we start winning and get into that knockout stage, I think it's going to be up there with 40, 50 million people watching, which only the Super Bowl and the championship games in the NFL are even on that level for sports.
2: No, you're absolutely right. And that's just the domestic side, what Fox is doing on this, which is amazing. But here's what FIFA told me last night, which is almost unthinkable. They said that 1.3 billion people worldwide were tuning into that game. For perspective, wow. About 160 to 170 million worldwide tune in for the Super Bowl. You're talking about 8-9x the size of a Super Bowl to tune in. And that's kind of what the discussion with President Trump has been like for over a year now. It's hey, this is an unbelievable opportunity to show from a legacy perspective really what freedom means to people around the world, what the American experience means to people around the world. What better time to do it? And there's no larger platform than this World Cup to be able to do it.
1: No doubt. I'm actually glad that Iran is playing, notwithstanding the issues that they have tried to raise with their travel-related conditions. Can you imagine, assuming that people were able to watch, can you imagine what people in Iran thought when they saw the SoFi Stadium in L.A., filled with a lot of people who are of Iranian descent, right, that now live in Los Angeles, which is the biggest population of Iranian foreign nationals that exist anywhere in the United States, cheering for Iran freely. This is a country, Andrew, that until a few years ago didn't let women go watch their teams play. I mean, that is kind of an extraordinary reality that not a lot of people talk about. They had to be looking at that experience in L.A. and thinking, my goodness, how amazing is America?
2: No, and Clay, and you could see this with the players, right? These players, I would say they're beyond conflicted. You could only imagine what the final conversation is like when they leave Tehran or when they end up leaving, wherever they're leaving from in Iran, and end up coming here. And just understanding kind of the pressure that these players must be under. I thought it was really impressive, and I can't remember exactly what he said, but the captain afterwards said something to the effect of it was really good to play in front of these fans. And I even, when I heard that, I thought, man, he went as far, maybe further than I thought he could go on this. When you consider you're watching the Iranian team, and right there as you're watching it, you see United States of America. And for him to actually say that, I think he went probably further than probably some in, you know, leadership in Iran, but I thought it showed some real guts. And more than anything, what we talked about, in terms of, what this World Cup can mean for the rest of the freedom-loving world. When the president talks about America first, and he's talked about this for over a decade now, really going back decades and decades, you go back to the 80s talking about the trade wars and everything that was going on with Japan and how he felt like the U.S. was being ripped off. This is what he talks about when he says America first does not mean America only. If you prioritize your country the way that he prioritizes the United States of America, then freedom around the globe is only going to grow. And it's not only going to make the United States stronger, our allies stronger, but it's going to make your country, your people stronger, more prosperous. And that really is sports diplomacy actually growing out of this World Cup. I hadn't really, of all the things I focused on here from, you know, from the counter UAS progress on this to hardening the stadiums, the fan festivals, looking through the base camps, working with over 400 different law enforcement organizations. The one area that I kind of pushed aside was the sports diplomacy side. I really kind of thought it had been, it's a term that gets overused, frankly. I've seen it the last 6 days, and it really has been amazing to actually see what you're talking about there with those fans coming in, seeing the United States, understanding how welcoming the United States is, understanding how great a place this actually is, going viral on social media at pubs in Boston and Waffle Houses outside of Atlanta, to that Iranian captain saying what he said about how it was good to play in front of these fans. I thought it was amazing when you think about what some of those fans were doing and how they were protesting the regime over there. That's sports diplomacy right in front of our eyes.
1: Andrew, keep killing it. We appreciate the time. I'm sure we'll talk to you again, and I encourage everybody to be out there watching. Thanks, my man.
2: Thanks, Clay. Appreciate you, brother.
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10: At HumanX in San Francisco, there is a big focus on agentic AI and also physical AI, like Dot, the DoorDash delivery robot. The purposely cute autonomous vehicle can travel up to 20 miles per hour, has 8 cameras, and an AI brain built on the data of over 10 million deliveries. Now, you might think this will replace DoorDash drivers, but co-founder Stanley Tang says that's not the case because revenue has been growing 25% year over year. They are in the business of adding more delivery workers, robots or humans.
11: For us, like, it's really just about, like, how do you even keep up with our demand? That means we need to get our hands on all the modalities we need. I think we're going to need Dashers, we're going to need Dot, we're going to need drones, we're going to need sidewalk robots, we're going to need Waymos.
10: That is in line with the research out of MIT that shows AI will change the way people work, not replace them. For Fox on Tech, I'm Madison Allworth, Fox Business.
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1: Welcome back in. My thanks to Andrew Giuliani, also Senator Josh Hawley. Senator Marsha Blackburn going to join us at 2:30. She was one of the targets of potential assassinations. Crazy to even have to say that. At the UFC 250, just down the street from where I am right now in Washington, D.C. We will discuss that. We will give you the absolute latest on the Iran deal, including a couple of clips from President Trump we have not played yet. And we will give you the latest. I haven't even mention this on the Georgia primary that happened last night. Big Senate race, big governor's race there. Who are the nominees going to be? We'll tell you and break it down for you next.
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17: Progress made. I'm Sue Guzman, Fox News. Mediators from Pakistan and Qatar say there has been encouraging progress in the first round of peace talks between Iran and the U.S. and Switzerland. The discussions, though, have been strained, as we hear from Fox's Jackie Ibanez.
18: High-level negotiations between the U.S. and Iran are off to a tense start in Switzerland after Tehran condemned President Trump's comments about more attacks if Iran goes back on an interim deal. He also threatened to bomb Iran if its proxies in Lebanon don't stop attacking Israel. Tehran responded by saying Israel's deadly strikes must also stop immediately. Trump further suggested the U.S. could take over the vital Strait of Hormuz if a long-term deal is not reached. Negotiations led by Vice President J.D. Vance have wrapped up for now, but technical teams will keep working toward a deal all week. A U.S. official says the talks were productive and covered several issues, including ensuring safe passage through the Strait of Hormuz and maintaining the ceasefire in Lebanon.
17: Both sides have agreed to allow 60 days to iron out the details of the agreement. Israel's ambassador to the United Nations says his nation is negotiating with Lebanon and cannot understand Iran's interference with it. More from Fox's Gernal Scott.
19: As Iran negotiates with the U.S. to end hostilities in its own nation, Iran is also focused on Lebanon and the ongoing conflict between Israel and Hezbollah. Israel's U.N. ambassador Danny Danon said on Fox News Sunday his nation is talking to Lebanese leaders to bring freedom to their nation.
20: With the control of the Lebanese government, the Lebanese military, and without the presence of the proxies of Iran. But, you know, it's a warning sign because it shows us that Iran, they still have interest in the region.
19: On Truth Social, President Trump urged Iran to control Hezbollah fighters or face being hit very hard militarily once again. Gernal Scott, Fox News.
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17: An explosion tearing through Qatar's key natural gas export terminal Sunday night as workers tried to resume operations there after Iran bombed it during the conflict with the U.S., forcing it to shut down for weeks. At least 54 people were injured. 18 are still reported missing. The blast at the Las Lafan industrial area could shake global energy markets as Qatar remains one of the world's top natural gas producers. A former U.S. Olympian is among several people arrested for allegedly vandalizing the newly renovated reflecting pool in the nation's capital. U.S. Attorney for D.C., Janine Pirro.
33: You've got to go after every crime. And in the identification of even minor crimes, you create an atmosphere or a climate where people become more respectful. So we have the ability and we will prosecute every violation of law.
17: The historic area is undergoing repairs again after reports of algae and peeling coatings surfaced. Crews working around the clock trying to finish those repairs before the 4th of July for the America 250 celebration. Fire crews still have their hands full with a fire at a cold storage warehouse in Southern California where a state of emergency is in effect. Fire Chief Jaime Moore.
34: We split this building in half and we've been concentrating on saving what we call Cooler 1. Again, this building is 1,000 feet by 500 feet. And Cooler One has not had any fire impinge in it, so it hasn't been fully involved.
17: A massive fire has been burning since Wednesday. Trump-backed candidate businessman Abelardo de la Espria is holding a razor-thin lead in Colombia's presidential election with nearly all the votes counted Sunday. He ran on a platform of a stronger economy and a crackdown on crime. His opponent, Iván Zapata, was trailing. He had pledged to maintain the policies of President Gustavo Petro, the country's first leftist president, who had been calling for state pension payments for the poor and a moratorium on new oil projects. I'm Sue Guzman. This is Fox News.
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0: As America's 250th birthday approaches, our Fox News survey finds a nation deeply divided and stubbornly resilient. Here are three takeaways. First, when voters are asked for one word to describe the U.S. today, two-thirds use a negative, like failing or corrupt. Nearly twice as many Democrats as Republicans feel gloomy. On the other hand, the one-quarter who pick a positive word, like freedom or powerful, includes four times as many Republicans. Also, enthusiasm for the 250 milestone is mixed. Half of voters are excited, half aren't. More Republicans than Democrats are excited, led by more than 8 in 10 MAGA Republicans. Last one. The survey finds national attachment has markedly softened, yet it remains strong. Most still prefer living in the U.S., but 19% would rather live elsewhere, a number that's tripled since 2005. I'm Dana Blanton. That's your Poll Parade.

0: 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This is Clay Travis and Buck Sexton. Sound off.
1: Welcome in. Hour number three, Clay Travis, Buck Sexton Show. Buck scheduled to join me back tomorrow. He is out today. I am in Washington, D.C., and we have had a big day of news. Let me try to put you back into perspective for where everything is. First of all, I encourage you to go sign up for the podcast, go sign up and subscribe on YouTube. First hour of the program, I went through line by line the proposed agreement with Iran based on the Wall Street Journal having published the memorandum of agreement. So if you are interested in a detailed deep dive of what is actually in the agreement and analysis of it, not just people talking who didn't read the agreement, I worked through the entire thing for all of you in hour number one. Podcast is up. You will be able to check that out. Here is what I would say in summation, big picture, what the agreement represents. The Strait of Hormuz is wide open. There is an immediate obligation to open the Strait of Hormuz. There is no recognition whatsoever that there can be any sort of toll, any sort of price demands, any sort of tariffs, any sort of demand from Iran at all. Strait of Hormuz is required to be free and open without restriction. That is the biggest immediate outcome. There is an agreement to unfreeze existing Iranian assets that were frozen, it is my understanding, when the bombing began in Iran back at the end of February. There is no money going from the United States to Iran. Iran is able to sell oil and gas. There is a proposal on the framework there to potentially finance some investment in rebuilding Iran that could end up occurring if Iran follows through on the obligations, responsibilities, and promises that it made in this agreement. As it pertains to nuclear weapons, it's an agreement to continue to negotiate. Much of this agreement in general is an agreement to continue to negotiate. It's an agreement to agree, which is why I look at the concrete outcome. Strait of Hormuz is open, unfreezing of Iranian assets. Those are the two things that I think are the most significant that occur in this agreement. Again, hour number one, super deep dive, line by line. I tell you what is in it, what is not in it. Okay. President Trump, while we were doing the show in the first 2 hours, had a ton to say, okay? And I want to play some of those cuts for you that came out of the press conference. By the way, last hour, Senator Josh Hawley making big news with us on we talked yesterday about the idea of wearing pride uniforms, rainbow hats, all those things in Major League Baseball. Three different players wrote Bible verses on those hats. And Senator Josh Hawley said that if there is a fine, if the commissioner punishes the players in any way, that he is going to demand that Rob Manfred, the commissioner of Major League Baseball, testify in front of the Senate Judiciary Committee, and that he will begin an examination of why Major League Baseball deserves an antitrust exemption under federal law, an exemption that is worth billions of dollars to them. 800-282-2882 if you guys want to weigh in. Wide variety of takes that have been rolling through, a lot of you weighing in, and we will continue to play those. But I want to let you all hear from President Trump in his G7 press conference. Here he is, cut 37.
2: A wise man once said in January of 2020, Iran never won a war, but never lost a negotiation. That wise man.
3: Who said that?
2: Donald Trump.
3: Oh, that's what I thought you were going to say.
2: So how do you go back to the United States and convince a skeptical American public that this deal is a win?
3: Here they lost militarily, okay? It's very tough because I know that no matter what, if I would go, by the way, if I'd go another 3 or 4 weeks, those same people that are critical would say, he went too long, he should have done, you know, no matter what. If they raised the white flag of surrender, and if they said, praise be to Allah,

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2: We have new leadership. Complete regime change. I think you're going to have to put tens of thousands of American troops in Iran. I don't know how many of you would be willing to do that. I think one of the great, among many unfortunate aspects of our failure with Iraq and Afghanistan is there now is a belief that boots on the ground in the Middle East is a waste of time. It's a waste of men. It's a waste of overall American force to even attempt to put boots on the ground. Buck, I'll give Buck credit. Those of you who've been listening for a long time said from the start, you can't overthrow the Iranian government from the skies. You have to put boots on the ground. Overwhelmingly, it seems that Americans do not want boots on the ground. If that is the conclusion, and the president's not going to put boots on the ground, this is basically the way this conflict is going to have to end. Negotiated settlement of some form. And that's where we are. Cut 40. President Trump weighing in on the situation in Maine, pointing out an irony that we have certainly delivered many times on this program. He's been called a Nazi now for basically 10 years. And now they're running the guy with the actual Nazi tattoo. Democrats, cut 40.
3: The generics are very interesting because the Republicans are coming up strong even before this. You know why they're seeing all these lunatics like the guy in Maine with the swastika? You know, for 10 years they've been calling me a Nazi. And now they have a Nazi running. He's got a tattoo on him. I've been denying it for 10 years. They know it's not so, but they've been calling. I don't think they can call it to me anymore, you know?
2: Okay. And then on top of that, President Trump, still with a sense of humor, he said, you know, if it doesn't work out, J.D. Vance is to blame. Cut 41.
4: There's some element to this where you send the vice president. If it works out, great. You look like a genius for sending him. And if it doesn't work out, it's the vice president's
3: fault. I like that idea, sure. What? This way, if it works out, I'm going to take the credit. If it doesn't work out, I'm blaming J.D. You better be careful, J.D. He's going to turn his plane around and get the hell out of here. Yeah, I like that idea. I think it's a good idea.
2: So very funny, President Trump. If it works out, I get all the credit. If it doesn't work out, it's J.D. Vance's fault. By the way, I was going to mention right off the top, the Fed has held interest rates steady. As there is an expectation that the overall rate of inflation is going to be coming back substantially, because most of the rate of inflation was predicated on an increase in oil and gas prices. And as we have told you this week, oil and gas prices have collapsed. And you are soon going to be seeing, if you have not already, rapidly declining oil and gas prices. I was on the way to the airport yesterday, and as I was driving past gas stations in the vicinity of the Nashville airport, some of them have now moved below $3.50 a gallon. So rapid order collapse under $4 nationwide. And that is going to be significant. Lindsey Graham, by the way, speaking of the memorandum of, understanding, he is now saying the memorandum of understanding is going to benefit the United States. And, that he is on board. Why do I mention Lindsey Graham as I'm talking to you? This has just happened in the last little bit. There has been an element of the, what I would say are the most aggressively militant anti-Iran, contingent of the United States media on the right that has said we are going to con.

0: mind, this is too generous to Iran, and that opposition seems to be crippling in general. So, worth keeping in mind all of that. I'm going to get to your talkbacks. I'm going to get to your discussion points. Also, like I said, Senator Marsha Blackburn is going to join us as well. Let's play a couple of funny cuts here as we get ready to finish the opening segment here. Ryan in Wisconsin, WISN, cut E.
1: Clay, Ryan from Wisconsin here. Hey, send all them Scottish fans to Wisconsin here. We never run out of beer.
0: That is maybe true. People in Wisconsin drink more than anywhere else, but maybe the Scottish fans unexpectedly, like I said, triple what is usually consumed in Boston on St. Paddy's Day. The Scottish fans are living their best lives. Earlier, Patty not happy with the agreement. Patty in Pennsylvania, cut D.
2: This is completely pointless in my opinion, because if the regime stands, it is just going to end up being the same way as it always has been. And then what about the Iranian people? What about them and their safety? What is going to happen if this regime is not changed? This is completely pointless, and everybody should be angry about this.
0: Okay. You are certainly entitled to have that opinion. My response to Patty from Pennsylvania would be similar to the one that I had a bit earlier. If you are unhappy with this result, the only way to change the result from an aggressive perspective is to put boots on the ground and say, we're going to overthrow this regime and we're going to risk American lives to do it. Are you willing to do that? I would argue the vast majority of you would say no to that. So to me, you kind of follow a, you know, so what are those things called where you get yes or no, and you just either check yes or no, and it takes you to the next. Is there an official name for that? You know what I'm talking about? The flow chart. You say, hey, do you, like, we would start with this broad question. Would you like there to be a new government in Iran? I think most of you listening right now would say yes. Unless you are the Gayatollah and you're listening to us right now from your cave somewhere, he might say no. He might be happy. But I think most of you, other than the Gayatollah, assuming he's alive, you would say yes. Okay. Would you like the regime to be removed? Second question. Are you willing to put, boots on the ground, troops in Iran in order to do so? I think most of you would say no. Some of you would say yes, and if that's the answer, then you're willing to commit a lot. Those of you who say no, then if you're not putting boots on the ground, you're not going to change the existing Iranian government. And so then it becomes, okay, what does a negotiated settlement look like? And I think once you get into, hey, we've got to get a negotiated settlement, I think what most of you would say is, heck, I just want $3 a gallon oil and gas again, Clay. But then you have to open the Strait of Hormuz, which is what the government is getting, and you're going to get $3 oil and gas again. And then some of you are going to say, well, this whole thing was pointless. What did we gain at all? And my answer to you is Iran can't have nuclear weapons, and they're not going to have nuclear weapons for years and years into the future, hopefully decades into the future. And if we could go back in time, as I have said, and if President Clinton could avoid his intern imbroglios, if he could instead have kept North Korea from getting nuclear weapons, the world would be a far better place. I think basically President Trump has ensured that Iran is not going to be North Korea. That to me is a very good result. Some of you disagree. We will open up phone lines. We will open up talkbacks, and all of you can tee off.
3: It's like having your house at the perfect temperature all the time. Preset Clay and Buck on the iHeart app.
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0: From America's Revolutionary War to Israel's fight for survival in 1948, when five neighboring nations invaded Israel immediately after the country was created, both nations have faced moments that tested their courage.
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12: I don't want to talk about this. You probably don't want to hear it, but we have to tell you about New World Screwworm. Dr. Alexandra Ives from Austin Urban Vet Center in Texas.
13: If your animal does have an open wound and you are starting to notice like a weird smell or maggots, definitely call your vet as soon as possible. It is something that we would report to the state boards as well.
12: The screwworm fly has been found in southern border states, and vets warn it's drawn to even the tiniest scratch on your pet, unloading hundreds of eggs surrounding the break in the skin. Those eggs hatch into flesh-eating larvae. But there are products you may already be using on pets that can keep them away.
13: The biggest things is keeping them on flea and tick prevention. Things like Credelio Quattro, Simparica Trio, NexGard, and Bravecto do prevent and treat these screwworms.
12: And beware, the screwworm can impact both pets and humans. 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Jill Nato, Fox News.
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0: Welcome back in, Clay and Buck. Last night, big decisions made. Alabama basically elected a new senator. We need to get him on. I'll tell producer Ali, we'll invite him as Alabama is going to elect a Republican. But big runoffs, governor and senator in the Georgia Republican primary. Rick Jackson, billionaire, pulled off an upset over the lieutenant governor. And he now will be the nominee for the Republicans running against Keisha Lance Bottoms. And Mike Collins beat Derek Dooley, and he will be running against John Ossoff. Everyone listening to us right now in the state of Georgia, I would argue to you that the two most important states right now that are battleground states that are having multiple big elections this upcoming midterm, Georgia and Michigan, both of them have non-incumbent senators and non-incumbent governors. And so they're going to have an open Senate and an open governor's race. And you guys really largely can control the fate of the country. If John Ossoff were to lose in Georgia, then there's no possibility basically of Democrats taking back control of the Senate. And if Mike Rogers were able to win in Michigan, there's also no chance of Democrats taking back control of the Senate. Two big governor's races there as well. But that was, to me, the biggest results that we saw come out of last night's primary season.
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15: You know what Fidel Castro's estimated worth was?
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15: $900 million.
10: Yeah.
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15: Can I give you something else to ponder?
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5: 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Remember, this is the head of the royal family. Mm-hmm. 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
10: 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What? 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
5: 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And they can't keep the lights on. 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
5: The Queen of England is worth half of what Fidel Castro was worth.
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16: At HumanX in San Francisco, there is a big focus on agentic AI and also physical AI, like Dot, the DoorDash delivery robot. The purposely cute autonomous vehicle can travel up to 20 miles per hour, has 8 cameras, and an AI brain built on the data of over 10 million deliveries. Now, you might think this will replace DoorDash drivers, but co-founder Stanley Tang says that's not the case because revenue has been growing 25% year over year. They are in the business of adding more delivery workers, robots, or humans.
17: 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We're going to need Dashers, we're going to need Dot, we're going to need drones, we're going to need sidewalk robots, we're going to need Waymos.
16: That is in line with the research out of MIT that shows AI will change the way people work, not replace them. 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
1: Welcome back in, Clay and Buck. Appreciate all of you hanging out with us as we are rolling through the Wednesday edition of the program. Whew. It's been a week. We are joined now by Senator Marsha Blackburn of my great home state of Tennessee. She is soon to be the next governor. I think I saw from you, Senator Blackburn, that we are not very far away from ballots going out in the races in the state of Tennessee. So everybody can start to be prepared to get out an early vote and get their, make their voices heard in the primary. We got a lot to dive into, but I want to start with this. You were, according to the arrest warrants that I have read, one of the individuals specifically targeted for a would-be assassination attempt at the America 250 event that took place on Sunday night. When did you become aware of this potential attack, the fact that you were named in it? What do you know about this?
2: We found out on Friday that we were a target, and then on Saturday that the plot had been thwarted. The FBI had done their work. So I went ahead and came on for the event. My grandsons and my son-in-law were all coming with me, and first time I had ever been to a fight. But they thoroughly enjoyed it. And, you know, Clay, I think the thing is here, there are people that get all spun up. They get radicalized online. Fortunately, we had a mother that thought, hey, something's not right about this, and called the local law enforcement, and they immediately pulled in the FBI. And what we know at this point is that there were 23 people that are involved in that. We understand 6 are in custody. The others are either being interviewed or they're being looked for. If anybody has any information, 1-800-CALL-FBI. 1-800-CALL-FBI. That is who is taking the information. But these are individuals that are all going to be prosecuted for the crime that they were trying to commit against individuals and, of course, against our nation. But it just shows you how you have to be so watchful when you're attending big events, and why it is so important for people when they see something to say something. But we're very grateful that the president and all of us were kept safe. And we are very grateful for the FBI and the Secret Service and the great job that they did as they got into breaking this apart and keeping the attack from happening.
1: Yeah, I'm sure you were as frustrated as most of our listeners were with how long it took to count votes in California.
2: Yeah.
1: A sign of how unbelievably bad that was is that the New York Times even had an editorial saying the amount of time that California was spending to count ballots was unacceptable. You've got a bill in Congress right now that would help to fix the way that we count votes. What would it do, and what is the status of that bill?
2: Yes, and of course, passing the Save America Act is something that we continue to try to do. Those of us that have been on that bill since day one, since the authorship of it. And what we're looking at doing is breaking it apart and passing one piece at a time. And my bill, the Election Security Partnership Act, would incentivize states to check their voter rolls against the SAFE system that is housed at the Department of Homeland Security. The SAFE system has a database that includes the name of every single individual that is in the country, illegally or legally, illegally that they know of, I will add. But if someone shows up in the SAFE system, then they would be removed from the voter rolls. The reason this is important is with motor voter and those laws, people get registered to vote when they get a driver's license. You have people that are here on work visas that get a driver's license, or maybe they're a permanent resident. But they're not allowed to vote. You should be a citizen. You've got to be a citizen to vote. And by checking against this list, it's amazing. 26 states use it. Texas found 2,700 people that were registered to vote who were not citizens. Ohio found over 1,000. They actually found 160 that had been voting since the year 2000. And so they were able to remove these individuals from the voter rolls. And when you look at the small margins in some of these elections, you want to make certain that people who are qualified to vote are voting. And then these states can check that voter roll. There is no cost. They're not having to turn over names. They go into the system and they check it themselves. It's just designating someone to check your voter roll, run that query against the system, doing it about once every 3 months, knocking off any names that were put there that are not citizens. And then, you know, there are other databases that they can use. The IRS has a database. Social Security has a database. But you can make certain that only people that are citizens that are voting, and make certain that states that mail out ballots, that they're not mailing to people that are deceased. They would get that information off the IRS system. So this is something that is such a positive. We incent them. They would get a plus up on any of their grants that are coming for election integrity out of the Department of Justice and Homeland Security. So we think incentivizing good behavior, incentivizing complying with the law is a good thing, because some of these states that have blue, they're blue states, or they have a governor that is a Democrat, they still have conservatives in their legislature, and we know state legislatures are always looking for a way to get a little bit more money from the federal government.
1: Okay, you probably have talked to the president quite a ton about the situation in Iran since it started in late February. Reports are a memorandum of understanding, a memorandum of agreement. We ran through some of the particulars of that as reported by the Wall Street Journal. What would you tell the president? You may well even be able to say what you have told the president about what you would suggest if he asked you objectives should be with Iran, particularly because you're going to be on the ballot coming up in the fall. And I'm sure you have noticed gas prices increasing. I've heard from a lot about constituents, although, as I just said, I flew out of Nashville yesterday and prices on my route to the airport were under $3.50 a gallon in the Nashville area, which is coming back a ton compared to where they were in May.
2: Yes, prices are beginning to fall, and surviving through these economic times are important. Getting those prices down, absolutely, that needs to be a priority. We want to make certain that Iran never has a nuclear weapon. And that is number one on the president's list. We have to make certain that Iran stops funding these terrorist organizations, whether it's Hamas or Hezbollah or the Houthis. They get about 90% of their funding every year directly from Iran. And when you look at the number, the thousands of Americans that have lost lives or been injured because of the activities of the IRGC or some of these terrorist organizations, then Iran needs to stop funding terrorism. They have to open up the strait so that they're and never be able to charge tolls, and stop putting mines in the strait. And this is something that everyone agrees with. All the neighboring countries, everybody over in their neighborhood says, we don't want Iran to ever develop or purchase a nuclear weapon. They cannot have a nuclear warhead. They have got to stop funding this terrorist activity and bringing this chaos into the Middle East. So getting those things into an agreement and making certain that Iran does not get any, not one penny of U.S. taxpayer money. And we know Iran's goal has been to death to America and death to Israel. That's been their goal. And by the way, what we have learned is that the guy, that the group that was targeting me for assassination, it was because I support Israel. And let me tell you something. I stand with Israel and continue to stand with Israel.
1: Senator Blackburn, how troubled are you by the number of people who don't stand with Israel?
2: Well, when you look at all of this anti-Semitism that is taking place, and you look at the vitriol, and we look at how Israel has stood with us in the Middle East and with what has transpired there. And then biblically, you look at the command that God has given us to stand with Israel and with their people. And it is just one of those things that you say, what are components where you are just firm? This is one of them. And I find it very sad that you have people that feel like we should betray Israel, or we should denounce Israel, or we should move away from Israel. They've been an amazing partner with us as we have worked with them to develop the Dome and David Sling and the Arrow and some other national security components that President Trump is looking at how we utilize some of that technology with the Gold Dome that he is wanting to do, and with missile defense systems that will help to protect our nation and to help to protect future generations of Americans. And that's what we want, a safe country where our kids can dream those big dreams and they can work and have those dreams come true and not have to put their head on the pillow every night and worry about a nuclear powered Iran with a nuclear warhead. So President Trump said he was going to end endless wars, and certainly Iran has been at war with the U.S. and Israel for 47 years.
1: Thank you, Senator Blackburn. Campaign season underway soon. I'm sure we're going to be talking to you again, but appreciate the time today.
2: You got it. Take care. Bye-bye now.
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6: Plenty of animal shelters across the U.S. are holding summer camps for kids. Shelby Bros of the Arizona Humane Society in Phoenix says children learn how to make a difference in the lives of animals and
7: understand the amazing work that we're doing in animal advocacy and just building that more empathetic and compassionate community, one young animal lover at a time.
6: Kids can see what shelters do to help enrich the lives of all sorts of animals.
7: So we have a group of animal teachers. These are small small mammals like ferrets and rabbits, invertebrates like Madagascar hissing cockroaches, a lot of kids' favorite, believe it or not.
6: Kids can also learn how to take animals home, even if it's just for a while.
7: A big component of what we do here at the Arizona Humane Society is encouraging folks to be able to foster, to allow us to save even more lives, especially right now during summer.
6: But be careful. You never know what kind of creature your kid may fall in love with and want to bring home. Take a pause. Jill Nato, Fox News.
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10: Would that be west of Kennesaw you're trying to tell me?
8: This way I'm pointing. So.
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11: I guess east and west is very difficult for people these days. It's to the left of Kennesaw.
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9: Yeah. Have you ever looked at a map before? Caw, man. It's to the left of Kennesaw.
11: Can't tell you how many times I've said that to my wife. Just go south on 400, exit, and head east. And she's like, what do you mean?
8: Exactly. Tell her to turn right next time.
9: That's right. And right then she'll east. Know exactly.
11: No, that would not be to the right when you're heading south.
9: Yeah. Fine, just let it go. I won't embarrass him anymore, man. It's not time to pile on the child. You know? Sorry, man. You'll get it. You'll get it. You'll get it. It's fine. Go home, tell your daddy.
11: I turned right like you said. No. No, you didn't.
9: But, go home and tell your daddy you don't know how to read that. And then tell me how to change a tire. And he's going to feel like the biggest disappointment ever.
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9: I have an uncle who's a plumber, and, you know, it's a small business. He never got rich, but he did good work. He worked his fingers to the bone, and people like Jimmy Kimmel have no use for my uncle, the plumber. He has no use for my parents who worked in the carpet mills in Dalton, Georgia, because he's better than them. He looks down his nose at them. They're uneducated, and they are, but they're more wise than Jimmy Kimmel will ever be in a day in his damn life. He provides nothing, and the left loves him. They elevate him like he's some sort of hero, and he's not.
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1: Welcome back in, Clay and Buck, closing up shop on the Wednesday edition of the program here from Washington, D.C. Buck scheduled to be back with us tomorrow. We have had an awesome show. Senator Josh Hawley and Senator Marsha Blackburn both, as well as Andrew Giuliani, who's in charge of the World Cup. Lots of news breaking down the entirety of the Iran deal as it is written presently, according to the Wall Street Journal. Encourage you to go download the podcast. That's in the first hour. If you want real specifics, not generalities, what's in the deal? Why does it matter? Hour one in the podcast, you can make sure that you do not miss a moment. I thought you guys would have some fun with this. I was getting ready for bed last night, watching Messi with his hat trick, incredible performance by him. And I sit there and I happen to glance down at my phone. And it turns out that I'm a homophobe. And I thought that all of you would appreciate this. There is evidently a site called OutSports. And all they do is talk about gay things relating to sports. There are so many jokes that I could make about the teams that they tend to focus on. But because I'm very mature, I'm not going to do that. Alabama is one of their primary topics. That said, as a Tennessee fan, OutSports headline. Homophobes like Clay Travis are rushing to defend the Giants and three players who gave a middle finger to the gay community on Pride Night. And then there's a big headline. I shared this if you want to go read OutSports' big piece about me being a homophobe. And I would just like to point out that it's impossible for me to be a homophobe because I love lesbians. Speaking of loving lesbians, back in the day, Rush used to enjoy talking about all of the different ribbons that one needed to wear. And so the team pulled a flashback. This is in April 15th, 1993. Rush wanted you to know he loved everything more than you, thanks to all of his virtue ribbons. Listen.
12: Because I'm wearing these ribbons, I care more than any of you about anything.
13: And these ribbons say so. I want you people sitting at home and you people in the audience, look down at your lapel right now. When you look down, what do you see? You don't see anything.
1: No ribbons. Rush cared more than everybody long before anybody else could have a multitude of ribbons. But I did think that was interesting given what we've been talking about. I know we got a lot of talkbacks. We'll get to more of those. But really, honestly, major news. It's going to ricochet through quite a lot, I think, what Senator Josh Hawley told us, which is if Commissioner Rob Manfred punishes any players for putting Bible verses on their uniforms, these uniforms that were gay pride uniforms, that he will call Rob Manfred to testify in front of the Senate Judiciary Committee, and he will open up examination of why Major League Baseball is allowed to have an antitrust exemption that is worth billions of dollars to the league. So for people out there who say, well, why does Congress need to get involved in this at all? My answer for you would be, well, Congress got involved when they gave an antitrust exemption to Major League Baseball. And so if baseball is going to be punishing people for using Bible verses on their jerseys, Senator Josh Hawley is saying, maybe we need to go back and look at that antitrust exemption. As we finish off the program today, I am about to head out in Washington, D.C., which is safer and more beautiful than it may have ever been in the history of our nation. My 15-year-old is up here with me. He's playing in a lacrosse tournament. We're going to go around, and we are going to check out some of the sights and sounds of Washington, D.C. Beautiful fountains turned on, safe streets. I can't wait to...
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17: As America's 250th birthday approaches, our Fox News survey finds a nation deeply divided and stubbornly resilient. Here are three takeaways. First, when voters are asked for one word to describe the U.S. today, two-thirds use a negative, like failing or corrupt. Nearly twice as many Democrats as Republicans feel gloomy. On the other hand, the one-quarter who pick a positive word, like freedom or powerful, includes four times as many Republicans. Also, enthusiasm for the 250 milestone is mixed. Half of voters are excited, half aren't. More Republicans than Democrats are excited, led by more than 8 in 10 MAGA Republicans. Last one. The survey finds national attachment has markedly softened, yet it remains strong. Most still prefer living in the U.S., but 19% would rather live elsewhere, a number that's tripled since 2005. I'm Dana Blanton. That's your Poll Parade.
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6: After a shaky start, I'm Sue Guzman, Fox News. Iranian Foreign Minister Abbas Araghchi taking to X, saying there was major progress made in the first day of talks with the U.S. to end the conflict between Israel and Hezbollah in Lebanon. Araghchi saying thanks to mediation by Pakistan and Qatar, oil and petrochemical exports are being waived, the blockade in the Strait of Hormuz is being lifted, and some Iranian frozen assets released. It comes after President Trump issued a threat, as we hear from Fox's Jackie Ibanez.
19: High-level negotiations between the U.S. and Iran are off to a tense start in Switzerland after Tehran condemned President Trump's comments about more attacks if Iran goes back on an interim deal. He also threatened to bomb Iran if its proxies in Lebanon don't stop attacking Israel. Tehran responded by saying Israel's deadly strikes must also stop immediately. Trump further suggested the U.S. could take over the vital Strait of Hormuz if a long-term deal is not reached. Negotiations led by Vice President J.D. Vance have wrapped up for now, but technical teams will keep working toward a deal all week. A U.S. official says the talks were productive and covered several issues, including ensuring safe passage through the Strait of Hormuz and maintaining the ceasefire in Lebanon.
6: Meanwhile, Republican U.S. Senator Lindsey Graham of South Carolina is skeptical that a diplomatic resolution can be reached.
20: If this diplomatic effort fails, President Trump is going to take the Strait of Hormuz. Yeah. We're going to run it. We're going to try to get Saudi Arabia to join the Abraham Accords to end the Arab-Israeli conflict in 2026. And if Iran continues to attack Israel and Lebanon, the new policy will be we'll hit Iran.
6: And Graham on CBS's Face the Nation. Trump-backed candidate, millionaire businessman Abelardo de la Estrella, is now holding a razor lead in Colombia's presidential election over his opponent, Iván Cepeda, with nearly all the votes counted Sunday. 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
6: UK Prime Minister Keir Starmer is expected to announce his resignation today. He has faced growing pressure within his own party over issues such as the economy and the cost of living. Andy Burnham, who won a parliamentary election last week, is considered a favorite to replace him if he steps down. President Trump says vandals who damaged a refurbished reflecting pool in D.C. will be held accountable, and the D.C. U.S. attorney is backing him. We have more from Fox's Grinnell Scott.
22: As President Trump claimed on Truth Social that there are people trying to destroy and demean work on the National Mall's reflecting pool, U.S. Attorney for the District of Columbia Jeanine Pirro said on Fox's The Sunday Briefing, the law is on the lookout.
23: If there are more serious products that are put into the reflecting pool to create more algae or a bigger problem, then we'll consider more serious charges.
22: Park police officers reportedly arrested someone late last week they said was peeling paint from the pool after chemicals were put in to kill the algae blooms. Grinnell Scott, Fox News.
6: Fire crews still have their hands full with a blaze at a cold storage warehouse in Southern California where a state of emergency is in effect. Fire Chief Jaime Moore.
24: We split this building in half and we've been concentrating on saving what we call Cooler 1. Again, this building is 1,000 feet by 500 feet. And Cooler 1 has not had any fire impinge in it, so it hasn't been fully involved.
6: Massive fire has been burning since Wednesday.
0: And a federal judge has extended his block on enforcement of an Ohio law that would require children under the age of 16 get parental consent to use social media apps. The judge is ruling Monday, coming in a lawsuit filed by the trade group NetChoice. It represents TikTok, Snapchat, Meta, and other major tech companies that had argued the law unconstitutionally impedes free speech. I'm Sue Guzman. This is Fox News.
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18: First of all, and this isn't just Atlanta, I note that the nation's media is continuing to call these riots that are occurring on beaches and elsewhere, shopping malls, teen takeovers, when everybody with any observational power at all knows that it's blacks that are participating in these near riots. 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Black commentators on social media. 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Identify the problem. The problem isn't teens.
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0: Listen as Clay Travis and Buck Sexton recap another week of exposing hypocrisy and fight to protect our freedom. 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Sound off.
1: Welcome in, Clay and Buck. I am live in Washington, D.C. for the next couple of days, but I have got you guys solo today. We got a bunch of guests lined up. Senator Josh Hawley of Missouri scheduled to join us at the top of the next hour. Andrew Giuliani is in charge of the World Cup, and there is an Iran World Cup controversy. And Senator Marsha Blackburn of Tennessee all coming your way. We got the latest on this Major League Baseball gay hat controversy, pride hat, whatever you want to call it. Gay hat, Iran deal. I'm going to run through the absolute latest there. We have got so much to run through with all of you, but President Trump is speaking right now in Europe as part of the G7. We are monitoring that in real time, but I wanted to make sure, that we hit what the Wall Street Journal says. Here is what the Iran deal actually consists of. Now, again, this is according to the Wall Street Journal, which has gained, it says, been able to procure a copy of the deal. And I thought, given all the talk, what if we just go through line by line? It's not a huge agreement. What this agreement, according to the Wall Street Journal, actually says, and what we should think, what is important to know, how to analyze this agreement, per what the Wall Street Journal has just recently published. And by the way, again, we are monitoring Trump. I'm sure that he is going to be taking questions on some of this as we go. So without further ado, I'm going to put my lawyer hat on. I am going to read for you each of the prongs of this agreement, tell you what I think is significant. If you have questions about this, 800-282-2882. And before I start to read this, here's why I think it's significant. Most people won't actually read it. Almost everyone you hear giving an opinion on this document will not actually have read the document. One of the things that I would say was the most important lesson that I learned when I was in law school is, read the document, read the document, read the document. So much of what you see in media is people reacting to what others have said, and it turns into a huge game of telephone, and most people haven't even read the original source material themselves. They're reacting, they're putting on their team hats, and they are just enacting a play of sorts where it eventually turns into reaction to reactions. And you go back and you say, well, did anybody ever read the source material? So I am going to read for all of you the source material. And by the way, not to call any of you out, but I bet a lot of you, this is a little bit of a Cliff Notes version, okay? Because a lot of you are not going to read the full memorandum either. Some of you will, but a lot of you are going to be reacting to what others say. This is kind of how the game of telephone works in modern media. So I saw this. I was reading it this morning as I was getting ready for the show on my way back from a lacrosse match. I had an early morning lacrosse match with my 15-year-old in Maryland. What does Maryland do? Crab cakes and football. They also do lacrosse. It is the lacrosse capital of America. All right, so here is what the document says. Again, this is according to the Wall Street Journal, which published this recently. The Islamic Republic of Iran and the United States, this is prong one, together with their allies in the current war, declare upon the signing of this memorandum an immediate and permanent end to the war on all fronts, including Lebanon, and undertake that from now on, they will not launch any hostile action against each other and will refrain from the threat or use of force against each other. The final agreement will confirm the provisions of this article and the remaining articles. Okay, what do you need to know about prong one? Israel is not actually a proxy signee to this agreement. I think that's fairly significant. But in prong one, Israel is being bound by the United States signing this agreement because it includes Lebanon as a part of the permanent end to the war on all fronts. By specifically including this, there is an element of the United States being responsible by proxy for some of the actions of Israel. I do think that's significant. I also think it's kind of consequential that Israel is not a party to this agreement at all. Just that's my take from prong one. The Islamic Republic of Iran and the United States undertake to respect each other's sovereignty and territorial integrity and to refrain from interfering in each other's internal affairs. It's a broad sentence, but basically it's saying Iran can run. Iran and the United States is not going to get involved. Prong three, the Islamic Republic of Iran and the United States undertake to negotiate and reach a final agreement within a maximum period of 60 days extendable by mutual consent. This is where Buck has been saying this is just going to be an agreement to

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1: Undertakes to withdraw its forces from the surrounding areas within 30 days after the final agreement. Okay, this is consequential and really goes to the essence of what this short form is agreeing to. We have already had the signing. So per this agreement prong four, the naval blockade is effectively over and traffic is going to be restored within 30 days to its full capacity. That is, the traffic of ships shall be proportional to the pre-war volume on the part of the Islamic Republic of Iran. In other words, the Strait of Hormuz is opening and there are no major restrictions. Producer Ali is here with me in the studio. I'm getting texts about what Trump is saying, so keep me updated on that if you would. Prong five. Upon signing this memorandum, the Islamic Republic of Iran will immediately take steps to ensure the movement of merchant ships from the Persian Gulf to the Sea of Oman and vice versa resumed within 30 days to the pre-war volume, taking into account the need for the removal of technical obstacles and the neutralization of mines by Iran. This is Iran's obligation on the Strait of Hormuz, a mirror image, and to a large extent of the United States obligation. What it is saying is the Strait of Hormuz is going to open. There will be no tolling. There will be no tariffs. There will be no charges levied by Iran per the terms of this agreement. Okay, prong six. The United States undertakes, together with its regional partners, to create a comprehensive plan agreed upon by both parties for the rehabilitation and economic development of the Islamic Republic of Iran, while ensuring financing of at least $300 billion. The implementation mechanism of this plan as part of the final agreement will be formulated within 60 days. Okay, this is going to get a lot of attention. I think it's important to look at the wording here. The United States basically is saying, hey, we will be involved in helping there to be financing that will be provided by others that will be beneficial to Iran of at least $300 billion. This reads to me as an ability or willingness to help them get loans. Okay? Again, the way I read it, and I think the language is very consequential here because it's been negotiated so closely, the United States undertakes, together with its regional partners would be other Arab states, to create a comprehensive plan agreed upon by both parties for the rehabilitation and economic development of the Islamic Republic of Iran while ensuring financing of at least $300 billion. Financing, you finance loan, right? So then also, so again, this seems to me to be an agreement to help Iran get loans to be able to rebuild as written. I think the language matters. Also, it has to be formulated in the final agreement within 60 days. So actually, this is another one of these agreements to agree, right? It isn't actually an agreement. It's an agreement that in 60 days, you're going to come up with an agreement, okay? But I do think the way this is written, you're going to hear a lot of people say, the United States, you're already hearing people say, the United States is giving $300 billion to Iran. No, all this says is that consistent with this agreement, the United States is going to help in some way Iran get financing of at least $300 million. Financing is different than getting $300 billion. Just getting loans, it could be low interest loans that are being provided by these Gulf Arab states to Iran if they are complying with the terms of this deal. Again, this is getting into the weeds, but I think it's super important for you guys to actually hear what it says, what the plain language according to the Wall Street Journal in this agreement says, as opposed to hearing people talk about this without reading it. Seven, and I'm going to keep going on this because I do think this is so important because you're going to hear people talking about

0: about this ad infinitum, and most of them are not going to even have read what I am reading to you. The U.S. commits to ending, on a schedule to be agreed upon as part of the final agreement, all types of sanctions currently facing the Islamic Republic of Iran, including resolutions of the United Nations Security Council and the Board of Governors of the International Atomic Energy Agency, and all unilateral U.S. sanctions, both primary and secondary. Again, this is an agreement to agree predicated on Iran following through on its obligations in this deal. An agreement to agree is very different than an agreement, but what this would do is free up many of aspects of frozen funds for Iran that Iran claims that it should have access to. Okay, when we come back, I will tell you prong eight, which is where we are diving into the specifics of nuclear weapons and the pledges that Iran is making as per the Wall Street Journal's publication of this agreement. And then I'll sort of dive in big picture, but I want to go into the nitty gritty, the intricacies here, because you're going to hear so many people with super hot takes about this agreement that haven't even bothered to read what the language actually says. Again, there's three things that matter in every contract. The contract, the contract, the contract.
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4: Take a pause.
5: What started out 10 years ago to honor one of the victims of the Sandy Hook Elementary School shootings is now a national event for the first weekend in June. It's the Bring Love Home Pet Adoption Awareness Campaign from the Catherine Violet Hubbard Animal Sanctuary in Connecticut, and it's spread to over 110 shelters and animal rescues. The ASPCA's Krista Chadwick says they're pitching in to let people know these are tough times for shelters.
6: They're short-staffed. They have a dearth of medical team members, along with increasing proportions of medically and behaviorally compromised animals, just put a lot of pressure on our shelters.
5: Nearly 6 million cats and dogs went to shelters in 2025. This year is on track to see just as many, so they're spreading the word.
6: There's no such thing as too many adoptions, and so shelters are always looking for opportunities to get more animals into loving homes, onto couches and to laps.
5: Take pause. Jill Nato, Fox News.
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8: To the left of Kennesaw on a map, if that helps.
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0: Have you ever?
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0: Yeah. Have you ever looked at a map before? Oh, man, it's to the left of Kennesaw.
4: Can't tell you how many times I've said that to my wife. Just go south on 400, yeah. Exit, and head east. And she's like, what is what do you mean?
10: Exactly. Tell her to turn right next time.
0: That's right.
10: And right, she'll know exactly.
4: No, that would not be to the right.
0: No. Fine, just let it go. I won't embarrass him anymore, man. It's not time to pile on the child. You know? Sorry, man. You'll get it. You'll get it. You'll get it. It's fine. Go home, tell your daddy.
4: I turned right like you said.
0: No.
4: No, you didn't.
0: But, yeah, go home, tell your daddy. You don't know how to read that. And then tell me how to change a tire. And he's going to feel like the biggest disappointment ever.
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0: Get this. Cousin Brittany just texted me and said, I had to scan my ID to change my Yahoo password the other day. Oh, my Lord. That seems like an that actually seems like a bit of an overreach.
4: I'd feel weird about that one, Brittany.
0: Yeah. Are you sure you're logged into the right website?
4: Brittany, were you looking into adult content?
0: That's right. What are you providing an ID for?
4: Because there are certain states now that require legal ID. That's why I don't go to those.
0: That's exactly right. I'm not doing it anymore.
4: You taught me the error of my ways.
0: That's right. I'm out.
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1: Buck, I am rolling through the actual agreement, which you will hear almost no one else do, but I do think it's important for you guys to hear, according to the Wall Street Journal, what is said. Here is prong eight. The Islamic Republic of Iran reiterates that it will never produce nuclear weapons. The Islamic Republic of Iran and the United States have agreed the fate of enriched material and the fate of all other mutually agreed nuclear-related issues, including Iran's nuclear needs, will be adequately addressed in a final agreement. The final agreement will confirm the provisions of this article. So Iran is promising that it will never produce nuclear weapons and that they will, again, a promise to promise, they have agreed the fate of the enriched material and the nuclear-related issues will be hammered out in the next 60 days. Prong nine. Islamic Republic of Iran, United States agree pending a final agreement, they will maintain the status quo. Iran will maintain the status quo on its nuclear program. The United States will not impose new sanctions on Iran or strengthen its forces in the region. Prong 10. Basically, the nuclear standoff continues. United States undertakes immediately after the signing of this memorandum of understanding and until the date of lifting of sanctions, the Treasury Department will issue waivers for exports of Iranian crude oil, petrochemical products, and their derivatives, all related services, including banking, insurance, transportation, and the like. Again, that is basically allowing Iran to sell oil. It is why the price of oil and gas has collapsed on the marketplace, one of many reasons, along with the Strait of Hormuz opening up as well. U.S. says, in light of the progress of negotiations, frozen or restricted funds and assets will be released and made fully available. These funds, whether held in the master account or transferred, will be used for any final beneficiary payment determined by the Central Bank of the Islamic Republic of Iran and will be fully available for use. The U.S. undertakes to issue all necessary permits and licenses on this basis. Again, these are frozen Iranian assets that they haven't had access to. Prong 12, the Islamic Republic of Iran and the U.S. agree an implementation mechanism will be established to oversee the successful implementation of and future commitment to the final agreement. And following the prong 13, following the undersigning and upon receipt, continued implementation of these steps, the Islamic Republic of Iran and the United States will enter into negotiations for a final agreement solely with respect to the remaining articles. That is, they are only going to talk about this aspect that has been laid out. Final agreement 14 will be approved through a binding resolution of the UN Security Council. Okay, that is, according to the Wall Street Journal, the sum total of the entire agreement. I have just read it for you. Most people will not actually read it. Your questions, my full analysis coming of this proposed agreement that has been signed by both the United States and Iran. And we will get to that. We'll take your calls, 800-282-2882.
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7: At HumanX in San Francisco, there is a big focus on agentic AI and also physical AI, like Dot, the DoorDash delivery robot. The purposely cute autonomous vehicle can travel up to 20 miles per hour, has 8 cameras, and an AI brain built on the data of over 10 million deliveries. Now, you might think this will replace DoorDash drivers, but co-founder Stanley Tang says that's not the case because revenue has been growing 25% year over year. They are in the business of adding more delivery workers, robots, or humans.
8: 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That means we need to get our hands on all the modalities we need. I think we're going to need Dashers, we're going to need Dot, we're going to need drones, we're going to need sidewalk robots, we're going to need Waymos.
7: That is in line with the research out of MIT that shows AI will change the way people work, not replace them. For Fox on Tech, I'm Madison Allworth, Fox Business.
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11: Take a pause.
12: What started out 10 years ago to honor one of the victims of the Sandy Hook Elementary School shootings is now a national event for the first weekend in June. It's the Bring Love Home Pet Adoption Awareness Campaign from the Catherine Violet Hubbard Animal Sanctuary in Connecticut, and it's spread to over 110 shelters and animal rescues. The ASPCA's Krista Chadwick says they're pitching in to let people know these are tough times for shelters.
13: They're short-staffed. They have a dearth of medical team members, along with increasing proportions of medically and behaviorally compromised animals, just put a lot of pressure on our shelters.
12: Nearly 6 million cats and dogs went to shelters in 2025. This year is on track to see just as many, so they're spreading the word.
13: There's no such thing as too many adoptions, and so shelters are always looking for opportunities to get more animals into loving homes, onto couches, and to laps.
12: Take a pause. Jill Nato, Fox News.
11: Take a pause.
12: Plenty of animal shelters across the U.S. are holding summer camps for kids. Shelby Brose of the Arizona Humane Society in Phoenix says children learn how to make a difference in the lives of animals and
14: understand the amazing work that we're doing in animal advocacy and just building that more empathetic and compassionate community, one young animal lover at a time.
12: Kids can see what shelters do to help enrich the lives of all sorts of animals.
14: So we have a group of animal teachers. These are small mammals like ferrets and rabbits, invertebrates like Madagascar hissing cockroaches, a lot of kids' favorite, believe it or not.
12: Kids can also learn how to take animals home, even if it's just for a while.
14: A big component of what we do here at the Arizona Humane Society is encouraging folks to be able to foster, to allow us to save even more lives, especially right now during summer.
12: But be careful. You never know what kind of creature your kid may fall in love with and want to bring home. Take a pause. Jill Nadeau, Fox News. Listening.

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1: Welcome back in. Clay and Buck working through the proposed memorandum of understanding, the promise to promise. And I said I'd give you my big picture analysis. The big picture takeaway, I would say, is the Strait of Hormuz is, by this agreement, to open immediately and exist as it did before all of this began in February. I propose and suppose that is why you have seen the price of oil and gas collapse to such an extent. Everything else in this agreement is, to a large extent, a function of trust but verify. As things occur, then there can be other aspects of this that occur. I would say the biggest thing that Iran gets is its frozen assets unfrozen. That is, as a part of the undertaking of this bombing that began in February, we froze many of the Iranian government's assets. That is, their money in their accounts. What we are agreeing to do here as part of this agreement, what I would say is the biggest U.S. give, is we are saying, okay, we're going to unfreeze existing Iranian assets. The money that they had in their accounts, they now are going to have access to again. That is different than giving Iran money. We are allowing them to have access to the money that they already had as a government. I'll open up phone lines. I believe we have some callers. Talk back, certainly. You guys can ask questions again. I'm reacting entirely to the document that I just read to all of you. And my biggest analysis, if I'm taking a step back and looking at it from a negotiating perspective, is what the U.S. gets is free flow of oil and gas in the Strait of Hormuz. There are promises to promise that are to be determined as it pertains to nuclear weapons, although Iran is saying, we promise that we will not pursue nuclear weapons. I suppose you can say that that is something that Iran is giving. The question is, can you trust the Islamic Republic government of Iran on any of their promises? And that is the biggest issue in terms of negotiation across the board with them at all. But the most tangible result is oil and gas is flowing again. You're going to have $3 a gallon gas in the United States. That's the reality. And the tangible thing on Iran's side is that they are going to be able to sell oil and gas, which they were doing before, and their frozen assets, which they had access to before, are now unfrozen. Okay. And then there are lots of promises to promise, which is the trust but verify aspect to all of this. So let's go to your calls. The team is screening them. First up, Eddie in Texas. What you got?
2: Hey, I will tell you how to spin this into the biggest win possible. First off, I know on the surface this may seem like it's a loss. Even if we finance $300 billion, this can be made into a win, because I remember when I was a kid that Saudi Arabia called us the Great Satan, and now they're one of our trading partners. So this economic investment, and it's not going to happen overnight, but it can turn things around where we can actually be good trading partners with Iran. This is the same thing that happened in Vietnam. We were fighting Vietnam. They're one of our trading partners now. I guarantee you economics, historically, economics always works better than bombs.
1: Thank you for the call. What I would point out is the reading, the plain language, and again, I think this is important because so many people are not going to read the actual document. It's financing. It's helping to provide loans in the amount of $300 billion. Typically, again, the way that I would read this, and again, this has been super negotiated in great detail, which is why I want to go to the actual document. And I've been involved in contract disputes a lot as a lawyer. Some of you probably have too. But I do think the significant aspect of this, again, Wall Street Journal, prong six, here is what it says. To create, they agree. First of all, this hasn't happened. This is if things continue to progress and Iran seems to be being honest. The United States undertakes, together with its regional partners, to create a comprehensive plan agreed upon by both parties for the rehabilitation and economic development of the Islamic Republic of Iran while ensuring financing of at least $300 billion. To me, financing is just a loan. While ensuring financing of at least $300 billion, if you're getting $300 billion, you just said, while ensuring $300 billion. Financing to me is a loan. Like, if I told you, hey, I'm worth $300 billion, and you said, oh, wow, that's a lot. And then I said, later on, the details came out that I had financed a loan that could give me access to up to $300 billion. That's a very different thing. So a lot of people, again, you're going to hear a lot of Democrat talking points. Oh, we're giving them $300 billion. You probably already are seeing it. We're agreeing that if they follow through in the next 60 days, we are going to work on creating a financing mechanism of at least $300 billion. That's a very different thing. And so I do think that, again, the words matter here, and this is me being kind of a picayune lawyer. It's important to actually look at what the words say, not the way that people talk about what the words say. Kenneth in Oregon, fire away.
3: Good morning, Clay. I've been listening to you guys since the beginning. I did not hear it mentioned specifically in the verbiage that not only can they not develop nuclear weapons, they cannot acquire them from a third party. I'm kind of concerned about that.
1: Yeah, I mean, that's an interesting take. Prong 8 deals with this. It's a pretty declarative first sentence. The Islamic Republic of Iran reiterates that it will never produce nuclear weapons. They have agreed that they're going to determine what the fate of the so-called nuclear dust is in the secondary agreement that they're working on over the next 60 days. I would say in general, I mean, it's an interesting question. I mean, it's one that would be good for the negotiators. I don't think that it has occurred in the past. Some of you would be better nuclear experts than I would, that nuclear weapons have been sold from one country that has nuclear weapons to another country that does not have nuclear weapons. That was obviously a fear, the proliferation in the wake of the collapse of the Soviet Union. And remember, as an example, we actually have seen countries like Ukraine give up their nukes. Remember Ukraine, the reason that Russia invaded, arguably, is because they gave up their nukes, and we promised, as part of, I think it was the Budapest Memorandum, that we would defend Ukraine in the event Russia ever invaded. Yeah, so I can understand why nobody wants to give up nukes, but I can't remember a situation where one country has sold nukes. There's nuclear technology, but actual completed nuclear weapons. But it's an interesting question. Ken in Southeast Michigan, what you got for us?
4: My father and some of his brothers fought in World War II. And so this made me do a lot of studying into the Nazi Party and the history behind World War II. And I'm telling you, the leaders of Iran are more devout and more deadly than what we saw with the Nazis. And I'm telling you, and if Donald Trump's listening, I'm telling him, they are not going to throw away their belief system. They would rather die than compromise when they say death to America, death to Israel, death to great Satan, death to the non-believer. This is what they believe. They will not throw that away. And in, unfortunately, I think it's foolish when people think they are going to change. They are so devout. In fact, I used to teach Sunday school, and I had to study in detail their belief system. And I'm promising you, they are so devout. Look at how many of their own people they massacred.
1: Okay, Ken, I get it. What should we do?
4: We should do continue to bomb and wipe them out. That, okay, unfortunately, is the only option.
1: Okay. Well, thank you for the call. President Trump says that if you are right, and if Iran is not following the terms of this agreement and providing signals and behavior that references that, he just said a few moments ago, cut 36, listen.
5: No president in history has ever been tougher on Iran than I have, and they know that. And by the way, if they don't honor the agreement, or some things aren't even mentioned in the agreement, it's a memorandum of understanding, but we have an understanding of certain things without writing it. And if they don't honor that, we'll probably go back to bombing them until they honor it. You know, it's amazing what bombs can do.
1: So, I mean, I think President Trump is letting you know, trust but verify, if you don't engage in trustworthy behavior, we're going to bomb you again. Stephen, which is, I would think, a pretty decent lever when it comes to Iranian behavior. Stephen in Kentucky, what you got for us?
6: Basically, what I want to know from what I've heard is the USA going to end up as co-signers or guarantors of these loans that we're supposed to help the Iranians get?
1: It's a great question. And again, I would say that that is not clear. This is part of the agree-to-agree section of this deal. And again, I go back to the exact language, and it says that we will ensure, along with our regional partners, ensuring financing of at least $300 billion. These are loans, the way that I'm reading it. It's not cash, meaning you're not actually giving them cash. These are loans that would be paid back, is the way that I'm reading it, as most loans are. And then the next sentence after that, the implementation mechanism of this plan as part of the final agreement will be formulated within 60 days. So we don't even know exactly, other than, again, when I see ensure financing, there's a very big difference between ensuring financing, giving people money, and again, the degree to which these details were hammered out. Ensuring financing of at least $300 billion sounds to me like loans being provided by, it says, along with regional partners to create this loan setup. So, again, all I can do is go to the actual language. In terms of cash, again, the only cash that would be involved here in this agreement is that the Iranians are given a unfreezing of their assets if and will be released and made available. And again, this is Iranian money that they have had that is frozen overseas. All right, lots of questions. They're continuing to roll in. I will continue to answer them as best we can. Has President Trump still talking, guys, or has he ceased talking in Europe? Do we know? Still talking. All right, I don't have televisions in our DC studio, so I can't monitor that in real time as I would elsewhere. And again, Buck's going to be back with us tomorrow. So we are continuing to roll with President Trump. We'll see if there's any more details that come out.
7: 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Clay and Buck have your back.
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11: Florida lawmakers approved a congressional map that could potentially add 4 Republican House seats. The redrawn map impacts 2 districts in South Florida, Tampa, and Orlando. Republicans currently hold 20 of Florida's 28 congressional seats, so this could leave Democrats with just 4. Democrats here claim the process lacked transparency, calling it politically motivated and a violation of state law. Florida's House Minority Leader, Fintrice Driscoll.
12: You are destroying democracy with this vote. The people of Florida deserve better. Not one of our constituents asked for this, not one.
11: Florida Governor Ron DeSantis has remained confident in the constitutionality of his map with two reasons for redistricting. First, he says Florida's population has drastically changed. And second, he claims the current map was drafted with racial data. He points to a Supreme Court decision in Louisiana that struck down unconstitutional gerrymandering as legal backing for his redistricting, arguing it will impact part of Florida's own constitution. Dana Marie McNichol, Fox News.
13: Take a pause.
14: I don't want to talk about this. You probably don't want to hear it, but we have to tell you about New World Screwworm. Dr. Alexandra Ives from Austin Urban Vet Center in Texas.
15: If your animal does have an open wound and you are starting to notice like a weird smell or maggots, definitely call your vet as soon as possible. It is something that we would report to the state boards as well.
14: The screwworm fly has been found in southern border states, and vets warn it's drawn to even the tiniest scratch on your pet, unloading hundreds of eggs surrounding the break in the skin. Those eggs hatch into flesh-eating larvae. But there are products you may already be using on pets that can keep them away.
15: The biggest things is keeping them on flea and tick prevention. 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
14: And beware, the screwworm can impact both pets and humans. 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

0: Welcome back in, Clay and Buck. Appreciate all of you hanging out with us as we are rolling through the program. Let me see what the absolute latest is here. We got some more calls. Let me try to get to these. Pie in Mississippi, fire away.
1: Hey, how are you this morning?
0: Oh, I love the accent. I'm fantastic.
1: Oh, yeah, I'm from Louisiana. I just moved to Mississippi. Anyway, what I want to say is there is an Iranian living in London. His father is in Iran. Those people are stepping out into the streets for three straight nights in a row. The first night, they started shooting them. They didn't care. They kept going at them. The police stations have dropped their arms in their major cities. The Artesh, which is their national army, is leaving their post. The only people out there they have fighting against these crowds, which, by the way, they're not fighting any longer. They put children out on that front line, and the IRGC is leaving.
0: Thank you for the call. I don't know that is the case. The protests that started back before we bombed Iran were based on out of control inflation and economic collapse inside of the country. Since we started bombing Iran, I think there has been disappointment on behalf of both Israel and the United States that there has not been a large public uprising that has sought to topple the existing government. Whether that could still come remains to be seen. How this agreement will be seen inside of Iran remains to be seen. Although I will guarantee you that every single member of the Iranian media will say that this is the greatest deal that's ever existed in the history of mankind. Because if you don't say that, you don't get to continue to be media in Iran. On the flip side, many people in the United States are going to say, because they don't like Trump, no matter what this deal says, that it's the worst deal that's ever been negotiated in the history of mankind. So in the United States, you're going to have many of our media denigrating, degrading, attacking the existence of this deal, which is why I read it to you so you could hear it for yourself. And you will not have that occurring at all in Iran, because there is no freedom of speech in Iran. So Sharon in Delaware, what you got?
2: I love your show. I started listening to you last year, and I absolutely love it. Hey, I just wanted to say I'm a Republican. I live in Delaware, the old home state of Joe Biden, if that tells you anything. So I just wanted to say I'm standing behind him. I trust his judgment. He is America first. I don't care what anybody says, any Democrat, you know, independent, even some of the Republicans. He is tough as nails. And for the arrows that he has coming at him on a daily basis from pretty much everywhere, you got to admit, I've never seen anything like it.
0: Thank you. We'll get Senator Josh Hawley next on the program. Thanks for hanging with us.
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7: You know what Fidel Castro's estimated worth was?
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7: 900 million.
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7: Raul Castro is somewhere right around 100 million. So in a country that can't routinely keep the power on, that has cars from before the embargo, and doesn't have regular tourism, yet the Castros are worth $1 billion.
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7: Can I give you something else to ponder?
8: Yeah.
7: So back when she was alive, Queen Elizabeth II, remember, this is the head of the royal family. Mm-hmm. And she was, what, on the throne for like 60 years? The woman's worth $500 million.
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7: 900 million.
8: What? How could that be so?
7: Worth nearly double the Queen of England. And they can't keep the lights on. That is how communism works.
8: That's right.
7: I can't give it to you more cleanly than that. That's a shot, no chaser.
8: No, that's right.
7: The Queen of England is worth half of what Fidel Castro was worth.
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9: After a shaky start, I'm Sue Guzman, Fox News. Iranian Foreign Minister Abbas Araghchi taking to X, saying there was major progress made in the first day of talks with the U.S. to end the conflict between Israel and Hezbollah in Lebanon. Araghchi saying thanks to mediation by Pakistan and Qatar, oil and petrochemical exports are being waived, the blockade in the Strait of Hormuz is being lifted, and some Iranian frozen assets released. It comes after President Trump issued a threat, as we hear from Fox's Jackie Ibanez.
10: High-level negotiations between the U.S. and Iran are off to a tense start in Switzerland after Tehran condemned President Trump's comments about more attacks if Iran goes back on an interim deal. He also threatened to bomb Iran if its proxies in Lebanon don't stop attacking Israel. Tehran responded by saying Israel's deadly strikes must also stop immediately. Trump further suggested the U.S. could take over the vital Strait of Hormuz if a long-term deal is not reached. Negotiations led by Vice President J.D. Vance have wrapped up for now, but technical teams will keep working toward a deal all week. A U.S. official says the talks were productive and covered several issues, including ensuring safe passage through the Strait of Hormuz and maintaining the ceasefire in Lebanon.
9: Meanwhile, Republican U.S. Senator Lindsey Graham of South Carolina is skeptical that a diplomatic resolution can be reached.
11: If this diplomatic effort fails, President Trump is going to take the Strait of Hormuz. Yeah. We're going to run it. We're going to try to get Saudi Arabia to join the Abraham Accords to end the Arab-Israeli conflict in 2026. And if Iran continues to attack Israel and Lebanon, the new policy will be we'll hit Iran.
9: And Graham on CBS's Face the Nation. Trump-backed candidate, millionaire businessman Abelardo de la Estrella, is now holding a razor lead in Colombia's presidential election over his opponent, Ivan Cepeda, with nearly all the votes counted Sunday. 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
9: UK Prime Minister Keir Starmer is expected to announce his resignation today. He has faced growing pressure within his own party over issues such as the economy and the cost of living. Andy Burnham, who won a parliamentary election last week, is considered a favorite to replace him if he steps down. President Trump says vandals who damaged a refurbished reflecting pool in D.C. will be held accountable, and the D.C. U.S. attorney is backing him. We have more from Fox's Grinnell Scott.
14: As President Trump claimed on Truth Social that there are people trying to destroy and demean work on the National Mall's reflecting pool, U.S. attorney for the District of Columbia Jeanine Pirro said on Fox's The Sunday Briefing, the law is on the lookout.
15: If there are more serious products that are put into the reflecting pool to create more algae or a bigger problem, then we'll consider more serious charges.
14: Park police officers reportedly arrested someone late last week they said was peeling paint from the pool after chemicals were put in to kill the algae blooms. Grinnell Scott, Fox News.
9: Fire crews still have their hands full with a blaze at a cold storage warehouse in Southern California where a state of emergency is in effect. Fire Chief Jaime Moore.
16: We split this building in half and we've been concentrating on saving what we call Cooler 1. Again, this building is 1,000 feet by 500 feet. And Cooler 1 has not had any fire impinge in it, so it hasn't been fully involved.
9: Massive fire has been burning since Wednesday. And a federal judge has extended his block on enforcement of an Ohio law that would require children under the age of 16 get parental consent to use social media apps. The judge is ruling Monday, coming in a lawsuit filed by the trade group NetChoice. It represents TikTok, Snapchat, Meta, and other major tech companies that had argued the law unconstitutionally impedes free speech. I'm Sue Guzman. This is Fox News.
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0: Listen as Clay Travis and Buck Sexton recap another week of exposing hypocrisy and fight to protect our freedom. This is Clay Travis and Buck Sexton. Sound off.
1: Welcome back in. Hour number two, Clay and Buck. Buck's scheduled to be back with me tomorrow. He's out with his family today. I am in Washington, D.C., where I bet Senator Josh Hawley is as well, though maybe he's traveling all over the place. He joins us now. We got a lot to dive into. I'll actually start with, I want to get all into this Major League Baseball story because you wrote a letter that I thought was fantastic. We talked a lot about it yesterday. But let's start with Iran. I know that you have not been in favor of foreign entanglements in general. You may well have talked to the president recently, but if the president was asking you, as we sit here in mid-June with the midterm on the horizon, not too far away, Senator Hawley, what's the best way to resolve this situation? You would tell him what?
2: Well, Clay, it's great to be with you. Thanks for having me. You know, I mean, I think that the president is on the right track here. I reject the notion that we need a bunch of stuff from Iran. I hear members of my party, to be honest, in the United States Senate saying, oh, we, you know, my gosh, we need this, that, and the other thing. We need this huge, big, comprehensive deal. They're all worried about what the president's doing. Listen, from my point of view, if the strait's going to reopen, that means oil prices are going to come down, energy prices are going to come down. And let's not forget, Iran's nuclear program is buried under like 2,000 feet of rubble. Thanks to what President Trump did a year ago this time. Iran doesn't have a nuclear program. It's been blasted to smithereens. So I don't want to be involved in a quagmire over there. Nobody should want to be involved. I know the president doesn't want to. So their nuclear program is gone. He's getting the strait reopened. That's all good stuff. I mean, I listen to the Democrats, Clay, and now they're saying, oh, it's horrible that the strait is reopening. Really? 5 days ago, they were saying how terrible it was closed. I mean, you can't please these people at the end of the day.
1: Okay, let's, speaking of not being able to please these people, you and I are around the same age. I feel like, the pride all of June has just taken over. I'll give you an example. Your kids are younger than mine, but one of my kids said recently that whenever they see a rainbow, that they think immediately about gay-related issues. And for me, when I see a rainbow, I think about the Wizard of Oz. I think about the fact that rainbows are incredibly beautiful. I don't even still associate it personally with the gay rights agenda or the trans agenda or anything else. But I do think younger people in this country, they have managed to completely take that symbol and turn it into one that is directly connected with them. With that in mind, during June, many different teams decide that they're going to change their uniforms and wear so-called pride-related uniforms. And there has been, from the San Francisco Giants players, a decision to write Bible verses on those uniforms. Let's start first with my general proposition here. I'm curious if you would agree with it. I think the whole era of changing uniforms to show pride in gay-related issues, I think it should just end. I'm not in favor, by and large, of changing uniforms to advocate for political causes or social views in general. I think sports itself largely should be above and beyond that, and the best way to unite people is to have a team that everybody roots for, regardless of what their background is. In general, do you think the number of pride-related uniforms is far too common in sports?
2: Well, yeah, I don't know why sports can't just be about sports, for one thing, Clay, as you just said.
1: Yeah.
2: Why can't we just not play baseball? You know, I mean, why can't we just not play football, number one? But number two, it's a little rich coming from Major League Baseball that has turned their uniforms, their stadiums, their fields into political billboards for the last 6 years on every possible issue, on trans issues, on Black Lives Matter, on every possible political thing, made their players wear these uniforms, turn the players' uniforms into billboards, and then when the players say, well, maybe I'd like to write a Bible verse on some piece of my clothing, oh my gosh, it's like, oh, this is the end of the world. We can't have that. That introduces controversy. I'm thinking, excuse me? I mean, it's just the most ridiculous thing I've ever heard of.
1: So what do you think should happen? These Major League Baseball players are being threatened that if they write Bible verses on their uniforms again, there are going to be significant consequences for them in some way, presumably fines for violating the uniform, even though, as you mentioned before, Major League Baseball has, back during BLM, allowed everybody to write whatever whatever they wanted on their uniforms and engaged in very progressive, so-called, although, you know, I think most of us recognize BLM is not actually that progressive when you look at what they stand for. It's actually very regressive. But what do you think should happen now? What should be the solution?
2: Number one, the players need to be allowed to write what they want on their uniforms. If they're going to be, now, writing a Bible verse on a uniform should not be a controversial thing, can I just say? I mean, since when is that a political statement? I mean, God and country. Clay, this is the United States of America. You know, I mean, my gosh, writing a Bible verse, that now is a fireable offense. I mean, that now is a cause to get the whole HR bureaucracy motivated, number one. Number two, I think the players shouldn't be forced to wear political messages and social messages, whatever they are, that they don't agree with. This gets back to why can't we just play baseball? And I'll just point out that baseball gets a sweetheart deal from the federal government. Baseball gets a special exemption from our antitrust laws that is worth billions of dollars to those teams and to the league, and frankly to the owners. I mean, we're talking about the owners here. The players don't see it. So the owners are profiting big time from this special deal that no other sport gets, no other business gets. And I'll tell you what's going to happen right now. If the commissioner penalizes these players or prohibits them from doing this going forward, he's going to get an invitation to appear before my judiciary committee, and he can explain himself to the nation. And he can also explain why in the world baseball should be able to enjoy these special sweetheart deals that nobody else is getting.
1: What do you think, Major? I love that, by the way. Okay, so a couple of things that I want to unpack from that. You're 100% right.

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1: What an outrage. I think that's absurd, and I just don't know why, when it comes to antitrust, if this huge, massive billion-dollar industry is going to get all these special giveaways, why are they behaving like this? I mean, really, we probably ought to look at that antitrust exemption no matter what, but the fact that they're using it to push a woke agenda on players, you can't, by the way, you can't tell me that this is in keeping with the players' labor contracts. But putting that to one side, if they're going to force this woke agenda on players, I think they ought to explain to the country why they're getting this sweetheart deal.
2: I'm sure you saw Florida Attorney General James Uthmeyer, others as well as state attorney generals. You have a strong background in state law as it pertains to the Constitution and federal law. He says that that prohibition on Bible verses would violate the state of Florida's Constitution. And given the fact that obviously you have Tampa Bay, the Devil Rays there, Tampa Bay Rays, I guess they're called now. You got the Marlins there. You got multiple franchises. You live in a state, obviously, where the Cardinals are very popular. Do you think that this prohibition for Major League Baseball could infringe upon many different state laws as it pertains to religious freedom?
1: Yeah, I absolutely do, and I see that the Missouri Attorney General has taken a similar position. I'll just tell you, as a former prosecutor and as a constitutional lawyer, I think we got major First Amendment, federal First Amendment issues here, both when it comes to protection of freedom of religion, which is directly related to the Bible verses, and just free speech in general. This goes back to you're forcing these players to wear all kinds of social and political messages that they don't agree with. I'm curious under what authority the league can do that, and then turn around and say, but actually, if you want to write a Bible verse, you're way out of line. That's a major, I think, constitutional issue, Clay. I suspect it's probably an issue with their contracts, and yes, under state law, there's probably all kinds of problems. Bottom line is, what does the league think they're doing? I mean, why is this the priority? Why are they saying to all of the fans in America, if you differ from our political views, we want to punish you, which is essentially the message that they're sending. I think it's insane.
2: What would you do, Senator Josh Hawley? I know you're a big football fan, Kansas City Chiefs fan, and I know you loved playing high school football back in the day. Let's pretend that you were a super talented Major League Baseball player, and instead yeah, of becoming a United States Senator, by the way, this might be a trade that you would really like to make, but let's pretend that you are a Major League Baseball player. You're making millions of dollars to play a kid's game, America's pastime, and you are in the locker room and they bring in a pride uniform and they say, hey, as a condition of your employment, we're wearing these uniforms today. You have this that you have. What would you do? What would you encourage other Major League Baseball players to do who might feel similarly to you?
1: Well, you know, as a person of faith, I got to encourage people out there who share that faith to follow it. And this is why I admire what these individuals did on the Giants. You know, I mean, they were trying to follow, I think, what they were told to do. You know, they're trying to be good team players. You're really putting them in a terrible position, right? Because you're trying to leverage their own team against them. So here they want to be good team players. They're trying to do that. And yet they say, okay, well, I'm going to write something that I believe in. And so I'm able to express my religious faith and I'm going to be good to the team, what they're asking me to do, but I'm also going to be true to my faith. The league ought to be saluting them for that. They ought to say, you know what? Good for you guys. Good for you. But instead, they're treating them like villains. They're treating them like criminals. And I just think that that's wrong, Clay. I think it's right. I think we ought to say to these guys, good for you for trying to be team players. Good for you for expressing your faith. We ought to encourage people to do that. That's a good thing. Again, God and country. This is the United States of America, for heaven's sake. And we ought to say to baseball, knock it off. I mean, knock it off with all the political messaging and quit treating people of faith like they're pariahs. That's like most of your audience, you know, for heaven's sake, what is wrong with these people?
2: Oh, I would think the vast majority of Major League Baseball players of all backgrounds are Christians. And yep. I certainly think the vast majority of Major League Baseball fans are. Where does it go from here? So you have written a letter. There has been a suggestion there might be fines. Where do you think we go from here? You have said if the commissioner punishes the players, they're going to get in it. He's going to get.

0: Rob Manfred an invitation to come testify in front of the Senate Judiciary Committee. By the way, not an invitation I think he would like to receive. They certainly have got the antitrust exemption that is worth billions of dollars. And it's worth mentioning, Major League Baseball is in a tumultuous spot right now as it pertains to its own bargaining agreement with players, in that it expires at the end of the year and there's the potential of a lockout going on. So this is a tough spot, particularly given all of those parameters.
1: Yeah, it's a tough spot entirely of their own making, because they've been stupid and they've been discriminatory, and they have tried to cozy up to the woke corporations and the woke left while they alienate their own fan base, their own players, and probably violate their contracts. I have demanded from the commissioner answers, and this is not optional. I want answers to everything that they've done. I want to know what the rules are that they've cited. I want to know what their policies were when it came to BLM and all of the other political messaging they forced the players to wear. I want to know what the relevant labor contracts are, and he needs to reply to all of that to me ASAP. I've given him until June the 19th to give me a response. If there are any further action against these players, he's going to get an invitation to come and testify. And frankly, I think the nation deserves to hear how their tax money, because the exemption is worth a gob of money. So how the money that the federal government's essentially giving them, how that is being spent in order to try and squelch political views and social views that the league has decided it doesn't agree with. So there's a lot that needs to be answered here. And the bottom line is MLB needs to quit being stupid. This is stupid. It's dumb. It's discriminatory, and they need to knock it off.
0: Will you promise to give us an update? You said June 19th, that's Friday, so 2 days from now, 48 hours effectively. Will you reach out and let us know when and if you get a response from Major League Baseball? May want to have you back on the program, but just keep us updated.
1: 100%. You bet I will. I would love to.
0: That is Senator Josh Hawley. Senator, we appreciate the time, and thanks for coming on.
1: Thank you for having me.
0: Senator Josh Hawley, this is pretty newsworthy, I think, what he just told all of us. We'll unpack a bit of that when we return. Also, by the way, Andrew Giuliani going to join us. We also have a controversy surrounding Iran's soccer team that he's going to talk about. And Senator Marsha Blackburn, top of the next hour, she was one of the individuals that was going to be targeted for assassination that attended the UFC 250 fight, which is crazy. We'll get the latest on that from her. That story kind of sliding under the radar, even though it's more potential left-wing violence.
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0: Heroes like New York City Fire Department firefighter Robert Welsh.
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6: You know what Fidel Castro's estimated worth was?
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6: $900 million.
7: Yeah.
6: Raul Castro is somewhere right around $100 million. So in a country that can't routinely keep the power on, that has cars from before the embargo and doesn't have regular tourism, yet the Castros are worth $1 billion.
7: But it's America's fault.
6: Can I give you something else to ponder?
7: Yeah.
6: So back when she was alive, Queen Elizabeth II, remember, this is the head of the royal family. Mm-hmm. And she was, what, on the throne for like 60 years? 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
7: million. What? How could that be so?
6: Worth nearly double the Queen of England. And they can't keep the lights on. 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
7: That's right.
6: 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That's a shot, no chaser.
7: No, that's right.
6: The Queen of England is worth half of what Fidel Castro was worth.
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8: First of all, and this isn't just Atlanta, I note that the nation's media is continuing to call these riots that are occurring on beaches and elsewhere, shopping malls, teen takeovers, when everybody with any observational power at all knows that it's blacks that are participating in these near riots. 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
7: I have an uncle who's a plumber, and, you know, it's a small business. He never got rich, but he did good work. He worked his fingers to the bone, and people like Jimmy Kimmel have no use for my uncle, the plumber. He has no use for my parents who worked in the carpet mills in Dalton, Georgia, because he's better than them. He looks down his nose at them. They're uneducated, and they are, but they're more wise than Jimmy Kimmel will ever be in a day in his damn life. He provides nothing, and the left loves him. They elevate him like he's some sort of hero, and he's not.
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0: Welcome back in, Clay and Buck. Big news there from Senator Josh Hawley saying if the commissioner punishes the players for writing Bible verses on their pride uniforms, that he will call Commissioner Rob Manfred in front of the Senate Judiciary Committee, have him testify under oath about that decision, and also begin to examine the antitrust exemption Major League Baseball has that is worth billions of dollars to the league. Boom. That is going to be considered to be quite newsworthy, I think, and a shot across the ball, shot across the bow, to the, Major League Baseball community. So we will unpack that. By the way, Andrew Giuliani gonna join us. I think he's also gonna make some newsworthy comments, because I don't know how many of you have seen this, but the Iranian national team pitched a fit last night because they were required to leave the country after their game against New Zealand in the World Cup. Andrew Giuliani says, no. This was a complete condition of Iran playing that they were going to be based in Mexico and that they were going to spend every night outside of the country, even though they would be allowed to come in here and play for security reasons. We did not want the Iranian national team to remain in the United States. That seems very reasonable. And Iran agreed to that. And then they had a bunch of sports media out there saying, oh my goodness, we can't recover. We had to take a 20-minute bus ride to LAX from SoFi. For those of you who don't know, SoFi, the stadium, is right by LAX. It's in Inglewood, basically straight inland from where LAX is. And they were flying to Tijuana. It's one of the shortest airplane flights you could possibly, probably didn't even hit altitude. They went up and they started back down before they even got any, so it's among the shortest trips you could possibly have. A bunch of football players are reacting to this. I've got some funny takes for you. And we will talk with Andrew Giuliani next.
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0: From America's Revolutionary War to Israel's fight for survival in 1948, when five neighboring nations invaded Israel immediately after the country was created, both nations have faced moments that tested their courage.
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10: Take a pause.
11: Plenty of animal shelters across the U.S. are holding summer camps for kids. Shelby Broves of the Arizona Humane Society in Phoenix says children learn how to make a difference in the lives of animals and
12: understand the amazing work that we're doing in animal advocacy and just building that more empathetic and compassionate community, one young animal lover at a time.
11: Kids can see what shelters do to help enrich the lives of all sorts of animals.
12: So we have a group of animal teachers. These are small mammals like ferrets and rabbits, invertebrates like Madagascar hissing cockroaches. A lot of kids. It's favorite, believe it or not.
11: Kids can also learn how to take animals home, even if it's just for a while.
12: A big component of what we do here at the Arizona Humane Society is encouraging folks to be able to foster, to allow us to save even more lives, especially right now during summer.
11: But be careful. You never know what kind of creature your kid may fall in love with and want to bring home. Take a pause. Jill Nato, Fox News.
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13: As America's 250th birthday approaches, our Fox News survey finds a nation deeply divided and stubbornly resilient. Here are three takeaways. First, when voters are asked for one word to describe the U.S. today, two-thirds use a negative, like failing or corrupt. Nearly twice as many Democrats as Republicans feel gloomy. On the other hand, the one-quarter who pick a positive word, like freedom or powerful, includes four times as many Republicans. Also, enthusiasm for the 250 milestone is mixed. Half of voters are excited, half aren't. More Republicans than Democrats are excited, led by more than 8 in 10 MAGA Republicans. Last one. The survey finds national attachment has markedly softened, yet it remains strong. Most still prefer living in the U.S., but 19% would rather live elsewhere, a number that's tripled since 2005. I'm Dana Blanton. That's your Poll Parade.
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14: You know what Fidel Castro's estimated worth was?
15: I have no idea, but I bet it's astronomical.
14: $900 million.
15: Yeah.
14: Raul Castro is somewhere right around $100 million. So in a country that can't routinely keep the power on, that has cars from before the embargo and doesn't have regular tourism, yet the Castros are worth $1 billion.
15: But it's America's fault.
14: Can I give you something else to ponder?
15: Yeah.
14: So back when she was alive, Queen Elizabeth II, remember, this is the head of the royal family. Mm-hmm. And she was, what, on the throne for like 60 years? The woman's worth $500 million.
15: Hey, how much was Fidel worth?
14: $900
15: million. What? How could that be so?
14: Worth nearly double the Queen of England. And they can't keep the lights on. That is how communism works.
15: That's right.
14: 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That's a shot, no chaser.
15: No, that's right.
14: The Queen of England is worth half of what Fidel Castro was worth.
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15: That's what you did. Jill Biden, all of a sudden, out of the blue. 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
15: 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That way, Joe doesn't go down as the worst president of all time. I don't think her efforts are going to succeed, but that's the only reason I can figure she would do something like that.
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16: We just try and have the forum and ask the questions. 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
1: Welcome back in, Clay and Buck, joined now by Andrew Giuliani. I'm just going to call him the czar of the World Cup from the governmental perspective. Let's start here before we dive into the latest controversy. This has been awesome. I know you've been super crazy busy, Andrew, but have you found yourself watching some of these viral videos of foreigners just being blown away by how awesome and stupendous America has been? I can't stop watching these videos.
2: You know what, Clay? It is awesome. It's actually, and as I spoke to President Trump about this, the very first time we spoke about the job, and Clay, as you and I have talked about with Alexei Lawless throughout the last, you know, over a year, about what this could mean for America starting our next 250 years, that idea of the golden age of the United States, the idea, too, that so much of the international world has been told lies about the United States, about the greatness of the United States, that when you see some of these soccer fans visiting and experiencing the United States, maybe for the very first time, they realize they get to see just how incredible this country is. I mean, seeing Freddie travel around and experiencing, you know, Waffle House for the first time and seeing the Scottish fans drinking Boston out. I didn't think it was possible to drink Boston out of beer, and the Scots somehow figured out how to do it on day five of the World Cup. It's really amazing when you actually see it. But this really is that conversation that we continue to focus on here on the White House Task Force. You know, so much of the focus has been safety and security, which I know we're going to get into. It has been the visa side of this, how we've reduced these visa wait times while making sure they don't go around our national security procedures. It's getting people around the country because they travel so differently than Americans do going to sporting events. But that legacy side, you're seeing that develop in motion right now. And that is so exciting when you think about not just the next decade of sports here in America, but I think if we do this right and we continue to finish off these last 33 days the way we've started the first six, this golden age, maybe this sports century, if I could steal a term from another major sports network.
1: You mentioned Scottish fans, by the way. The reports are that Boston is being drank dry, which is saying something, because we got a lot of people in the Boston area who listen, and they aren't known exactly for being reticent when it comes to drinking. The reports I saw, Andrew, said that they had three times as much beer being consumed as St. Patrick's Day in Boston right now with all of the Scottish fans there. How many games have you been able to attend, by the way? I got to go. I took my 11-year-old, who is a diehard soccer fan. We got to go watch the U.S. dominate against Paraguay. How many games or how many stadiums have you been in for games? Because you probably haven't gotten to watch the whole time that you've been there.
2: Yeah, I've actually been to two games in two stadiums. Was going to go to another one, but got called in for, I'm sure, one of the topics we're going to discuss over here. But really, so much of it has been, okay, well, hey, look, we're T-minus 2 hours. What's the scenario? We're T-minus an hour. Certainly with that opening U.S. match, trying to put out whatever fires were going on behind the scenes there, of which there were a few. Thankfully, they stayed behind the scenes. But the one moment that I really got to enjoy, I mean, there were a lot of moments to be able to kind of tune back in at that U.S. game, but was the national anthem being played hearing an entire, you know, country singing that. But really in Los Angeles, you think about in L.A., it's funny, I'm standing right behind Gavin Newsom and Karen Bass, of all people, to see all of those Americans in that city with everything that's gone on over the past many years get out there and sing full-throated for our country's national anthem, the home of the brave. You know, it gives you hope in this country, and it just renews your faith.
1: We're talking to Andrew Giuliani. Okay, let's dive into the controversy here. And I'm curious when you became aware of it existing. Iran played and tied New Zealand in SoFi Stadium in Los Angeles. They then were required to embark upon a modern day Trail of Tears. They had to get on a bus and ride at most probably 20 minutes to LAX because SoFi Stadium is right next to LAX. Then they had probably a 25 or a 30 minute flight to Tijuana. They said, oh my goodness, we were not able to recover and we expected to be able to stay in Los Angeles and we're being, I think the word was the coach used, oppressed. Your reaction to this is what?
2: Well, Clay, I would hate to even say that you're being too generous to the Iranians, but with that timeline, you're actually being too generous. With the motorcade, it's 9 minutes from what we know is SoFi Stadium to LAX, and it's a 27-minute flight, wheels up to wheels down from LAX to Tijuana. I mean, when you think about it, and you highlighted it so well, I mean, you cover these stories so well, but especially on this one, when you think about the fact that an NFL team, after they've played 3 hours, after they've hit each other for 120 plays over the course of 3 hours, I mean, what's the equivalent of a 15-mile car crash, a 15-mile-per-hour car crash on every single play, they go and take a cross-country flight. And really, from a timeline perspective, I think this is really important to iron this out. This is nothing that was sprung on the team. This has been discussed. It's been discussed for months, and it's been agreed to for weeks. So it's been there. I even actually publicly said it on CBS News Sunday before the team even left Tijuana. So these are the terms that were agreed to. And actually, I think it gives you a little bit of a perspective, maybe in some other walks of conversations that may be going on with other Iranian delegations on issues that are far more important than a soccer tournament. So from our perspective, look, we've wanted to do everything we can to make sure that they have a fair shake on the field. Every single player has gotten a visa. Every single coach has gotten a visa. There have been a few officials that haven't, and I can tell you it's for very good reason. I stand by CBP. I stand by Consular Affairs, and I stand by Secretary Mullen and Secretary Rubio in those decisions. But we've done everything we can to make sure that they have as fair a shake as possible.
1: I thought you would like this. Danny Cannell, who I'm sure you're familiar with, played at Florida State, had a pro career too. He responded to this, LOL, at times the plane ride home from a football game was like a trauma unit. Guys hooked up to IVs, on crutches, wrapped in ice packs, but soccer players need a night to recover? I do think that sums this up very well. By the way, also, United States is playing in Seattle, and will immediately hop on a plane and fly back to where their base is my understanding. And they're playing two games in L.A., and they immediately travel back as well. I saw this video go viral, and I thought it was awesome. You were on the phone with President Trump when he called the U.S. national team right before the team was set to begin play in the World Cup. Parts of that conversation were shared. What was that experience like?
2: It was amazing. You know, I'll tell you, the funny thing was, is we were working on this for a few days, and as you may imagine, and you know well, as you've been with him on many occasions now, he's a little busy, right? There are a few things going on. So we had worked to land this a couple of days, and you know, while, you know, every once in a while, I'll go direct to the president on some things. I know he's got a lot going on, and I don't necessarily want to bother him on every little thing. So I kind of worked it through, you know, senior staff or so, and just kind of didn't think it was going to land, unfortunately. Maybe it would land on game day, but that gets a lot more complicated. So I got a call. I was in Los Angeles at 4:55 on Friday afternoon. Now, you could just imagine what L.A. traffic is like. Then you add the World Cup. Then you put it on a Friday afternoon. And it was, you got to get yourself down to Orange County, because the president's calling in at 7:05 p.m. Pacific time. Looking at this thing. It's going to take 2 hours and 20 minutes to get down. Somehow we made up time. I got in about 7 minutes before the call ended up happening. The really cool thing about it was just seeing how poised the team looked. This team looked calm. It looked collected. It looked focused. And one of the other things was, Coach Pochettino told the team, like, hey, look, the pressure's off us. We've made a World Cup. This is our opportunity to go play the game that we've loved since we're kids. And then the president gets on, and everybody saw what the president said to them. But one of the other things he said was, hey, guys, go out there and have fun. Like, don't worry about the result. You guys are going to do great. I think you guys are going to go on a great run, but go have fun. There's no pressure on you. So it was great to see this, you know, fantastic motivator and Coach Pochettino, who seems to really have a great pulse for the team and for the guys, say something. And then you see, obviously, you know, President Trump come in and say something very, very similar for the team. And, you know, Clay, I know you guys have covered this on the show. I know you guys have been covering this on Fox. But could you imagine if this team could go on a deep run this summer over our 250th birthday? It's one game at a time. I know they got to focus on Australia on Friday, but you know, it's something I get a little ahead of yourself as a fan.
1: I can't wait for Friday. We're on the show here. It's Juneteenth. It's a holiday for some. We're doing the show, but then we're having a bunch of people over to our house to watch the game. There's a great deal of enthusiasm. I don't know if you've contextualized yet in your head because you got so much going on. Let me give you a data point that's pretty extraordinary. U.S. game against Paraguay, Andrew, was the most watched sporting event already in the United States this year, other than the national title game for football, the AFC and NFC championship games, and the Super Bowl. I believe I am correct in that. Basically, NFL playoffs and only the college football national title game has been more watched in 2026. That was just the opener. I think this audience on Friday afternoon is going to be through the roof. And to your point, if we start winning and get into that knockout stage, I think it's going to be up there with 40, 50 million people watching, which only the Super Bowl and the championship games in the NFL are even on that level for sports.
2: No, you're absolutely right. And that's just the domestic side, what Fox is doing on this, which is amazing. But here's what FIFA told me last night, which is almost unthinkable. They said that 1.3 billion people worldwide were tuning into that game. For perspective, wow. About 160 to 170 million worldwide tune in for the Super Bowl. You're talking about 8-9x the size of a Super Bowl to tune in. And that's kind of what the discussion with President Trump has been like for over a year now. It's, hey, this is an unbelievable opportunity to show from a legacy perspective, really what freedom means to people around the world, what the American experience means to people around the world. What better time to do it? And there's no larger platform than this World Cup to be able to do it.
1: No doubt. I'm actually glad that Iran is playing, notwithstanding the issues that they have tried to raise with their travel-related conditions. Can you imagine, assuming that people were able to watch, can you imagine what people in Iran thought when they saw the SoFi Stadium in L.A. filled with a lot of people who are of Iranian descent, right, that now live in Los Angeles, which is the biggest population of Iranian foreign nationals that exist anywhere in the United States, cheering for Iran freely. This is a country, Andrew, that until a few years ago didn't let women go watch their teams play. I mean, that is kind of an extraordinary reality that not a lot of people talk about. They had to be looking at that experience in L.A. and thinking, my goodness, how amazing is America?
2: No, and Clay, and you could see this with the players, right? These players, I would say they're beyond conflicted. You could only imagine what the final conversation is like when they leave Tehran or when they end up leaving, wherever they're leaving from in Iran and end up coming here. And just understanding kind of the pressure that these players must be under. I thought it was really impressive, and I can't remember exactly what he said, but the captain afterwards said something to the effect of it was really good to play in front of these fans. And I even, when I heard that, I thought, man, he went as far, maybe further than I thought he could go on this. When you consider you're watching the Iranian team, and right there as you're watching it, you see United States of America. And for him to actually say that, I think he went probably further than probably some in, you know, leadership in Iran like. But I thought it showed some real guts. And more than anything, what we talked about in terms of what this World Cup can mean for the rest of the freedom-loving world. When the president talks about America first, and as he's talked about this for over a decade now, really going back decades and decades, you go back to the 80s talking about the trade wars and everything that was going on with Japan and how he felt like the U.S. was being ripped off. This is what he talks about when he says America first does not mean America only. If you prioritize your country the way that he prioritizes the United States of America, then freedom around the globe is only going to grow. And it's not only going to make the United States stronger, our allies stronger, but it's going to make your country, your people stronger, more prosperous. And that really is sports diplomacy actually growing out of this World Cup. I hadn't really, of all the things I focused on here from, you know, from the counter UAS progress on this to hardening the stadiums, the fan festivals, looking through the base camps, working with over 400 different law enforcement organizations. The one area that I kind of pushed aside was the sports diplomacy side. I really kind of thought it had been, it's a term that gets overused, frankly. I've seen it the last 6 days, and it really has been amazing to actually see what you're talking about there. With those fans coming in, seeing the United States, understanding how welcoming the United States is, understanding how great a place this actually is, going viral on social media at pubs in Boston and Waffle Houses outside of Atlanta, to that Iranian captain saying what he said about how it was good to play in front of these fans. I thought it was amazing when you think about what some of those fans were doing and how they were protesting the regime over there. That's sports diplomacy right in front of our eyes.
1: Andrew, keep killing it. We appreciate the time. I'm sure we'll talk to you again, and encourage everybody to be out there watching. Thanks, my man.
2: Thanks, Clay. Appreciate you, brother.
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7: Plenty of animal shelters across the U.S. are holding summer camps for kids. Shelby Broves of the Arizona Humane Society in Phoenix says children learn how to make a difference in the lives of animals and
8: understand the amazing work that we're doing in animal advocacy and just building that more empathetic and compassionate community, one young animal lover at a time.
7: Kids can see what shelters do to help enrich the lives of all sorts of animals.
8: So we have a group of animal teachers. These are small mammals like ferrets and rabbits, invertebrates like Madagascar hissing cockroaches, a lot of kids' favorite, believe it or not.
7: Kids can also learn how to take animals home, even if it's just for a while.
8: A big component of what we do here at the Arizona Humane Society is encouraging folks to be able to foster, to allow us to save even more lives, especially right now during summer.
7: But be careful. You never know what kind of creature your kid may fall in love with and want to bring home. Take a pause. 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
10: To the left of Kennesaw on a map, if that helps.
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10: Would that be west of Kennesaw you're trying to tell me?
12: This way I'm pointing. So.
11: Okay, this way that I'm pointing.
13: I guess east and west is very difficult for people these days. It's to the left of Kennesaw.
11: Have you ever...
13: You mean to the west?
11: Yeah. Have you ever looked at a map before? Caw, man. It's to the left of Kennesaw.
13: Can't tell you how many times I've said that to my wife. Just go south on 400, exit, and head east. And she's like, "What is? What do you mean?"
12: Exactly. Tell them to turn right next time.
11: That's right.
10: And right, you'll know exactly.
13: No, that would not. 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
11: 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It's not time to pile on the child. You know.
6: Sorry, man. You'll get it. You'll get it. You'll get it. It's fine. Go home, talk to your daddy.
13: I turned right like you said. No. No, you didn't.
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13: This is the point by which I will judge all people during this operation from here on out. 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And that's it. If you are below the line, then I think you're a monster and I know where you are. If you're a Democrat that doesn't agree with the president, doesn't agree with this, but you believe the troops should get this work done and come home safely, we're on the same page. Because I don't care if the act was during the Obama administration, whether it was the faulty Biden administration, if you had troops in harm's way, I wanted them coming home safely.
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1: Welcome back in. My thanks to Andrew Giuliani, also Senator Josh Hawley. Senator Marsha Blackburn going to join us at 2:30. She was one of the targets of potential assassinations. Crazy to even have to say that. At the UFC 250, just down the street from where I am right now in Washington, D.C. We will discuss that. We will give you the absolute latest on the Iran deal, including a couple of clips from President Trump we have not played yet. And we will give you the latest. I haven't even mention this on the Georgia primary that happened last night. Big Senate race, big governor's race there. Who are the nominees going to be? We'll tell you and break it down for you next.
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15: As America's 250th birthday approaches, our Fox News survey finds a nation deeply divided and stubbornly resilient. Here are three takeaways. First, when voters are asked for one word to describe the U.S. today, two-thirds use a negative, like failing or corrupt. Nearly twice as many Democrats as Republicans feel gloomy. On the other hand, the one-quarter who pick a positive word, like freedom or powerful, includes four times as many Republicans. Also, enthusiasm for the 250 milestone is mixed. Half of voters are excited, half aren't. More Republicans than Democrats are excited, led by more than 8 in 10 MAGA Republicans. Last one. The survey finds national attachment has markedly softened, yet it remains strong. Most still prefer living in the U.S., but 19% would rather live elsewhere, a number that's tripled since 2005. I'm Dana Blanton. That's your Poll Puri.
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18: A world leader will soon no longer be leading. I'm Dave Anthony, Fox News. Britain's Prime Minister Keir Starmer is on his way out of office.
19: Months of growing unpopularity among the public, months of growing pressure from within his Labour Party, all coming to a head, forcing Keir Starmer to stand down.
20: Every decision I've taken has been about putting the country I love first. That is why I will resign as leader of the Labour Party.
19: Starmer will stay in power until his party chooses a replacement, likely by September. The hot favourite is Andy Burnham. The mayor of Manchester was re-elected to Parliament last week in a special election.
18: That's Fox's Jonathan Savage in London. Starmer announced his resignation hours after President Trump said he would, writing on Truth Social, Starmer failed on immigration and energy. The president has also been critical of Britain and other European allies for not helping the U.S. in the Iran conflict. Speaking of that, a round of U.S.-Iran talks in Switzerland has ended. Vice President Vance was there.
21: The opening of the Strait of Hormuz, the ending of the Iranian nuclear program, all of these things have already been accomplished. The question before us now is how much more can we accomplish together?
22: Both Qatar and Pakistan released a statement saying that the parties had agreed to a high-level committee that reached an understanding on a roadmap forward for the technical talks over the next 60 days. Now, a U.S. diplomat involved in the talks told Fox News some of the discussion was focused on clarifying the confusing messaging on the Strait of Hormuz to ensure it will remain open, adding that robust discussions on all elements of the nuclear deal are ongoing.
18: Fox's Trey Yingst in Tel Aviv. President Trump had threatened to bomb Iran again in a Truth Social post if they don't stop their proxies, Hezbollah, causing trouble in Lebanon. Yesterday was the first day in months Israel and Lebanon, and rather Hezbollah, did not trade attacks. An explosion in Qatar at a natural gas terminal that had been shut down for weeks after an Iran attack. They were restarting operations. 54 people injured, 18 others unaccounted for. America's listening to Fox News.
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6: Morning, y'all. Tug it loose. Glad that you're here with us on a Monday, up early. Appreciate you. Coming off of Father's Day, hopefully that went well for you and your family. I know it did for me and ours, and certainly grateful to spend time with my wife and son yesterday. Just grabbed a nice lunch after church because Jacob had to go coach some baseball for the rest of the day. So, spent a little bit of time with him, and then he took off and headed over to Cedartown to coach baseball. Front office Los in this morning, coming back on two wheels from Minneapolis.
13: Landed just after midnight.
6: Yeah.
13: Home, walking in the door, 1:30.
6: Goodness.
13: Told the wife, my goal is to be asleep in 10 minutes.
6: Yeah, I have to be.
13: So this is the fume show.
6: Yeah, that's right. Absolutely.
13: I got 3 hours of sleep, but I'm good to go.
6: Come
13: Let's
6: on.
13: Make this thing happen.
6: He's got a monster energy that's going to carry him through.
13: I have another one in my bag.
6: Hey, got two.
13: I bought two.
6: Just to make sure.
13: Because of this concern this morning.
6: Dude, I'm with you, dude.
13: But no, after the weekend, it was fun. It was fun Father's Day. Hope everybody, all the fathers out there had a good time.
6: For sure. Minneapolis was good. Nothing crazy happened up there. I know those people are nuts.
13: There was only one thing that happened. And as you get in these downtown areas, so I was going on, like, you know, a little morning jog. And the first day was, well, I'll just do it in the gym. The next day, I was like, you know what? I want to run over to Target and grab a couple things. I'll just make the walk. It's just a few blocks. I'm coming back, and there's a guy who's kind of loitering next to our hotel. You know, it's nothing strange. I mean, outside of the Mohawk, what's the big deal? Well, he's also got his shirt open, and he's just standing out there having a cigarette. I'm like, you're kind of standing out on the street with really, like, no shirt on.
1: Odd.
13: Having a cigarette with your Mohawk. I think maybe like 20 minutes later, the parents like, hey, did you hear some guy? The police shot him on the street a couple blocks away.
1: There you go.
13: Now, I don't know if it was that guy, but I made it a point to walk all the way around. So, yeah, it's Minneapolis always delivers. And we had parents, one guy in particular, and I don't think Rich is going to hear this at this morning, but if he is, or anybody who knows Rich, you know he would do this. Dude decided to take a scooter on Juneteenth down to the George Floyd area and wanted to see where everything went down. Now, Rich votes like you and me, but he just wanted to see it for himself.
1: Yes, we want to get a good eye on the crazy.
13: Then he spent the next several hours after we were done playing and doing some drinking. He's like, hey, man, there's a Renee Good, like, setup around the corner. Why don't we go check that one out? I'm like, I'm good, Rich.
1: Yeah.
13: I'm totally fine in this hotel room.
1: I think I'll just
13: totally
1: stay here.
13: Good in this hotel.
1: This vodka Sprite seems to be suiting me right.
13: Everything else is fine.
1: Yeah.
13: So, but, yeah, the girls did really well. National tournaments, top teams, ended up finishing 10th overall.
1: That's great.
13: Had their shot at it, and then they did – again, it was a great tournament, a lot of fun, and now it's on to Orlando tomorrow, and we'll do the rest of the week in Orlando, which, by the way, there was another one. I had my stepdad ask me, hey, you going to do the show from Orlando? I was like, brother, I just told you our first match on Wednesday mornings at 7:30 in the morning.
1: No.
13: I was like, kind of stuck with this one.
1: Yeah.
13: We have that, get back at home for another 48 hours, then off to Indianapolis, and so this is the end of the season, and it is tiring.
1: Yeah, I know, man. You're going to be running on fumes quite a few days in here, back and forth.
13: This is going to be the nap day. I'm going to go home and just check out for about 2 or 3 hours.
1: Heck yeah, dude, and just recoup. Friday, sat down, watched Team USA. It was a big win. It was huge. It was fun.
13: We watched it live.
1: Yeah,
13: the whole hotel was back over ready to do it.
1: Yeah, it was me parked on the couch and my son Jacob and – you know, we just cheered on Team USA, men's U.S. national, whatever it is.
13: United States that, men's national team.
1: That, all that.
13: But mouthful. That's fine. You can go Team USA.
1: Team USA. That's what I'm going to call them.
0: And, after they won their Team USA.
1: Yeah, that's right, baby. Come on. But it was so much fun. And the pageantry, again, the people in Seattle, and I don't know what I expected. I had no idea. I guess if you can afford to get in there,
13: you're not there for some political statement. If you're going to these, you are a fan of your country.
1: Yes. And, it was good to see
0: place. Seattle's a big soccer town.
1: Well, yeah.
13: It is a really big soccer town too.
1: But it's a big crazy lefty loony town too. So you wonder how that's going
13: to
1: work out.
13: You have to have money to get into these.
1: Which is what I led with. That's why I knew that the people there were serious about it. But you just don't know. I mean, there's lots of crazy. You just don't know what could happen, what might happen, and nothing happened. And that was the beauty of it all. That people rocking the red, white, and blue. I mean, it looked like, you know, a red state.
13: What is it that I always say when it comes to, for instance, the NFL? There's some fan bases where people have careers. They don't start crap. People that have jobs do.
1: Mm-hmm.
13: Right? That's why there's always been the talk of, at one point, the Philadelphia Eagles in their old stadium used to have a municipal court.
1: Yeah.
13: To prosecute in the bowels of their stadium
1: down below
13: the things that were going on. Do you know about this, Bryce?
0: I think I've heard about it.
13: Yes, they used to have a municipal court in the bowels of Veterans Stadium to deal with what they were dealing with. A lot of people with jobs, not a lot of people with careers. If you're at these games and the amount that it costs, chances are you have a career, you're going to act right.
1: Yeah, and most seemingly did.
13: It's funny how when you pay legitimate money, big money for these things, you tend to act right.
1: Yeah, you have a reason to do the things that you're doing. But I didn't even see, and I don't know, maybe it just didn't get covered. I didn't see any protesting or weird stuff outside, you know, because this seems like a perfect opportunity with all the attention on it to do something stupid. And it doesn't seem like anybody did.
13: No, this is not the time or place. It doesn't resonate the way that some of these people think they would.
1: Yeah, right. Which is good. And I'm glad. But it was so encouraging.
12: Showed off the college game day atmosphere.
6: Yeah, kind
5: of. Oh,
6: yeah,
5: it was great atmosphere.
6: Yeah, it was.
5: Great atmosphere.
6: And, you know, I tried to watch a couple of the other games. It's not my thing, but when my team is on the field, on the pitch, I'm, you know, out there.
5: Look at this guy.
6: I got that from, what's the show? Oh my God.
5: You're
6: Rexham. Welcome to Rexham.
5: Okay.
6: That's where I got that.
5: Oh, I thought
6: from.
5: You got it from, the other one from Apple TV.
12: Ted Lasso.
5: Yeah, Ted Lasso.
6: Could have been there too. But
5: you're
6: one
5: calling
6: of the two.
5: It the what?
6: Yeah.
5: Exactly. Oh, the pitch.
6: Oh, yeah, that. You know, when your team's out there, it's so much fun. It's like the Olympics, man. I don't know anything about curling.
5: Do you want to do a different one?
6: But Team USA is there, yeah.
5: You don't have jerseys.
6: What do you mean?
12: It's not a jersey, Doug.
5: Well, you have a kit.
6: Oh, a kit. I did not realize that. See, I never heard that one. And I watched Ted Lasso.
12: It's not cleats either.
5: Well,
6: what
5: boots.
6: Is it?
12: It's your boots.
5: Mm. It's your boots.
6: That's the dumbest stuff I've ever heard in my life. I ain't calling it any of that.
5: I do enjoy, because Fox has Alexi Lawless, and Alexi Lawless was a big-time player in the United States men's field, you know, 30 years ago. Colorful character. Now he's become one of the best studio analysts and TV analysts when it comes to the game, and he calls it soccer. And for everyone who's getting after Alexi Lawless, especially when on social media, about like, why don't you call it football? And he's like, in a funny way, he's like, yeah, that's for amateurs, man. It's like, we all grew up calling it soccer. We're going to call it soccer.
6: I just call it soccer, man. Dude, I love it. And if I'm not mistaken, I read that dude's a Republican or a conservative.
5: Yeah, he's pretty straightforward.
6: Yeah, which is terrific, man. But
12: there's
6: one
12: thing I am upset about the team.
6: Oh, yeah.
12: If they would have finished second in the group, they would have had the chance to play two games in Atlanta.
5: Yeah. Now that you've won the group already, it is for those people that are just checking in because, wow, the United States team continues to score this many goals and continues to win. They've already won their group. They will probably take it pretty easy against Australia, and that's going to give their opportunity to get some of their better players that have been a little bit beaten up to get them back out for the next round.
6: But, you know,
5: knockout round time.
6: It doesn't matter to me that it's not in Atlanta because I can't afford to go. I'm not going to go. I'm going to watch it on TV anyway, so it wouldn't matter.
12: Bad financial decision.
6: You would have.
12: Oh,
6: okay.
12: I'm still considering it even for the semifinal.
5: It's really just about the scene. The scene would have been great here in Atlanta.
6: Oh, sure.
5: If we were hosting that.
6: Totally would have. Yes, 100%. But I guess for me, I'm going to watch on TV, so it doesn't matter where it is. It could be on Mars.
5: But we also have the possibility, just because when you look at all the breakdown of everything, and what Atlanta has, what is our highest rank? We get a semifinal match?
12: Yeah, we get a semifinal match.
5: Okay. That's going to be bonkers.
6: Yeah, that'd be cool.
12: It's 4,500 last I checked to get in the door.
6: As I said, I'll be watching
5: careers,
6: on TV.
5: Not jobs.
6: Yeah, I'll be watching.
12: Again, I've considered it very bad financial.
6: Don't do it. Don't do it.
5: I will say this, and this was from when my wife and I, and this was back during the 2017 season, the amount of money that we spent, the Notre Dame trip was like that was a birthday thing.
6: Yeah,
5: it was kind
6: cool.
5: of a one-off, and the ticket was $770.
6: Oof.
5: It was a pricey ticket. By the time it was the Rose Bowl, the plan was just don't look at the credit card statement until February.
6: Afterwards. Yeah.
5: Because you knew between the flight and the room, and the tickets weren't even that bad. The tickets were like $200 a piece.
6: Really?
5: Well, because you had people on the West Coast
6: that didn't care.
5: Well, they had Oklahoma and Georgia.
6: Yeah.
5: So the locals who had the tickets were unloading them.
6: Yeah, they shouldn't.
5: It wasn't like we were like UCLA and Oregon.
6: Yeah,
5: it wasn't a traditional Rose Bowl matchup.
6: Yeah.
5: So the tickets were actually the easy part. It was everything else. But that's where I get sometimes you make a financial decision and go, I'm going to be paying this one off for a while.
12: Like there's 72,000 seats. It's going to be a game that's watched by billions around the world. It's like, I can't be there.
6: I couldn't care less. Man, no thank you.

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1: Bring myself, because that's two house payments, man.
2: But that's what I say. It's like the joke about Carnival Cruise Lines. If you didn't pay that much, you can act kind of foolish on it.
1: Yeah, yeah.
2: You pay $4,000 for a ticket. The last thing you're doing is anything to get run out of that place.
1: That's exactly right, dude. 100%.
3: Well, another thing that's really cool about Atlanta so far for the World Cup is the Fan Fest. I'm not sure if you see it.
1: Dude, down at Centennial Olympic Park.
3: It's been sold out.
1: There was some weird something, though, that happened. This dude, so a cartel member, a guy that's connected to cartels, was flying drones over some of the Fan Fest stuff and got arrested. Dude, that's a little bit creepy. But other than that, yes, it's been a spectacle, and everybody that's been down said it's been great. We know a couple folks that have just gone down for that part of it, and they said it's been fantastic. So, it's put the entire United States, including Atlanta, in such a darling light. I mean, and that's the talk of World Cup is how awesome. I mean, we've played some of the people, you know, which is great.
2: The videos of people that are shocked, especially when they go to Mexican food restaurants, because any Mexican food restaurant anywhere, chips and salsa before you even order anything.
1: Yeah, yeah.
2: And the foreigners that are here are like, well, I didn't order this.
1: Yeah.
2: What is this?
4: Yeah, like, I wanted to hate it.
2: That's right.
1: But you can.
2: It's Bucky's.
1: Yeah.
2: The French were like, what the hell is this?
1: Yeah. And then somebody went to Texas Roadhouse. And they kept breaking out like bread and stuff. He was like, I didn't order this bread. And they're like, no, it's free. And he was like, then I tasted it. It's the best bread I've ever had in my whole life.
2: I saw one gentleman. I'm trying to remember where he was from. He was European.
1: Texas Roadhouse is the best bread I've ever had in my life. Love it.
2: And the gentleman had like a 36-inch cup of whatever he was drinking. And he was like, we don't have these back home.
1: And then they let you refill it.
2: It's like, it's 36 ounces in this cup.
1: Yeah.
2: We don't have this back. It's little things like that. I never thought that a Slurpee would bring the world together and make people realize, wow, really do have a lot of excess.
1: Yeah, dude, and it's amazing. And the people at the Atlantic, have you seen the article in the Atlantic? And they're just bashing on it.
2: They
1: just hate the American excess and how they're highlighting the wrong things. Like, we need, the Atlantic is like, find something to complain about. You know, that's
2: around,
1: their angle.
2: There's too many people saying good things about this
1: that's
2: country.
1: That's exactly what that article is.
2: Write the article.
1: Yeah, that's exactly what the article is.
3: I've seen reports, the only bad thing that for the Iran team, so I'm not sure if you know the whole story behind
1: that. That they weren't able to stay, they had to go.
3: Yeah, so apparently there was reports that Mark Wayne Mullen, and I'd have to go confirm it, but that they tried to sneak IRGC members.
2: And that was a story from yesterday that I'm kind of curious if there's any truth.
1: Yeah, that was one you kind of gotta.
2: That with their delegation.
1: Yeah.
2: Cause there's a large, it's like the Olympics. You travel with a large group of people, and whether it's soccer, whether it's hockey, you have delegations that run this stuff that go along with the team.
1: Yeah. It'd be easy to slip some crazies in there. Whether it's true or not, different story altogether. But at this point, I've not seen any confirmation on that. So let's hope it's not, but, you know, it wouldn't be terribly surprising.
2: Oh,
1: we are at war.
2: That's
1: exactly, we are at war, you know, and probably it looks like we're going to be at war for a little longer.
2: And we keep getting all these, and it's day to day. It's what are they talking about overseas?
1: I'm telling you.
2: How are the meetings going?
1: Yeah.
2: All right. What are the criteria by which we'll hopefully have a full, accountable and signed deal? Again, we have a signed deal to come up with a deal.
1: Yeah, that's right. And
2: so that's where we're at right now. That's the latest.
1: I trust the Iranians, the IRGC, not the Iranian people, of course, but the IRGC and the people that are running Iran. I trust them 0%. So there's nothing that they sign or say or do that I believe that they're going to hold to. It's going to be bumpy waters, man. I believe that we're trying to do our best with a bad situation, and, the Iranians, the IRGC, are not doing
2: bad situation.
1: Anything.
2: How much further do you want to get your head kicked in?
1: Yeah, well, right, but that's what I mean.
2: Yeah, but at least on the world stage, as we continue to watch how this all plays out.

0: Fueled up today. Was nowhere near as expensive as it was a couple weeks ago.
1: Yeah, I did yesterday. Same here. But that's what I was saying. The Iranians, they just cannot get, just cause, dude, the IRGC, they're all about bringing the end of the earth, the end of life, the end of time. That's their whole goal. So when you're dealing with people like that, it's going to be a bumpy path for sure. Braves seem to be,
0: those are two big wins considering what happened yesterday.
1: Yeah. Yesterday, pants beat off them, but getting those two wins. Cause let me tell you that the kid that pitched on Friday, the one that hits like 103, whatever his
2: Mizorowski?
1: Name. Yeah. That guy.
0: It's nasty.
1: Dude. But then DuBont coming through, boom, breaking it open. I loved it. It was so much fun because I didn't expect it. You know, you just weren't sure how this was going to shake out.
0: You get the big Eli White assist in the outfield.
1: Dude, which was unreal.
0: Which was huge. And then you follow that up with you're kind of looking like, all right, might be in some trouble here. And then Ozzie comes through with the walk-off, his second of the game. And you go, okay, all right, there's your two that you needed out for one of the best teams in the National League. At that point, yeah, you had the Bryce Elder start, which those have not been going well recently.
1: And continued not to be.
0: So 10 o'clock start tonight out in San Diego.
1: Woo! Probably won't get to see
0: much. Yeah, that one, I don't know, man.
1: Especially a day like this when you're running on fumes.
0: And then, again, we're on a flight again tomorrow.
1: Oh, I know, right?
0: And we are going to – all my wife and I talked about when we're driving home at 1 o'clock in the morning is we have to get our socks and underwear washed so we can reload the bag again to turn around to fly out again after the show tomorrow.
1: This sounds like World Cup travelers, you know?
0: It's just no Buc-ee's with us.
1: No, right.
0: It's just another hotel with $11 drinks.
1: That's right.
2: Talk who you got, Oklahoma or UNC?
1: Oklahoma. Thinking. Could go either way, though. Both teams are really good. I actually expected Oklahoma to win both of them.
0: After that first game, they looked so strong.
1: And the command that they had on it. Yeah, so I was surprised when UNC won, but I think.
0: No, give me a game three. That's fun.
1: Yeah, no, it is. Absolutely right. It's going to be fun.
0: And I can stay up for that.
1: Yeah, right. Because
2: 7 o'clock start.
1: 7 o'clock. Yeah, there we go. 7 o'clock start. Flip back and forth. No, because the Braves are out there, so not at all.
2: You're watching World Cup.
1: There we go. Watch World Cup. Canada seems to be making a European-style mistake, and I hope America does not. I hope we avoid it. Next to an extra.
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6: Why'd I go to the doctor? 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
9: Ever have a screwdriver slip out of a screw head while working on a project? In the 1930s, that problem was a major headache for manufacturers. Traditional flathead screws often slipped, slowing down assembly lines. Inventor John Thompson came up with a solution, a screw with a cross-shaped indentation that helped keep the screwdriver centered. But Thompson couldn't get manufacturers interested. That's when businessman Henry F. Phillips stepped in. He bought the rights to the design, refined it, and marketed it to major manufacturers. General Motors was one of the first to adopt Phillips head screws, and before long, the design spread throughout the auto industry and beyond. So the next time you reach for a Phillips screwdriver, remember, John Thompson invented it, but Henry Phillips made it famous. And nearly a century later, his name is still in every toolbox. Matt Murphy, Fox News.
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2: It's Monday, June 22nd, and here are your headlines. British Prime Minister Keir Starmer says he will step down as Labour Party leader and resign as Prime Minister after mounting pressure from within his own party. Starmer announced he will remain in office until his successor is chosen, following major local election losses, cabinet resignations, and growing calls for new leadership from Labour lawmakers. Georgia voters could soon have another option for property tax relief. Republican lawmakers are encouraging communities to place referendums on November ballots that would allow 1 cent sales tax increase to help reduce or eliminate homestead property tax. If approved, officials say homeowners would likely begin seeing the tax relief on their property tax bills in 2028. And finally, a local NASCAR driver found his way into victory lane yesterday at the NASCAR Cup Series race at Naval Base Coronado in San Diego. Marietta's own Corey Heim scored his first NASCAR Cup Series win on Sunday in California, reaching the sports winner's circle in just his 13th career start. The victory comes as a 23-year-old prepares to join the Cup Series full-time next season. Today's weather is partly cloudy with a chance of rain and storms late in the afternoon. It'll be a high of 87, a low of 69. With your Extra 106.3 headlines, I'm Bryce Gobert.
8: 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Hope that you're having a wonderful start of the week. 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It's been so good. And so many people have been involved at 404-741-1230. You are always welcome on the show at Extra 106.3 across the social media platforms. At Front Office Lowe's to get Lowe's, at Tug Cowart to get me. I want to play you this this piece of audio. And it's one of those when you think things couldn't get worse, you know, when you open the door to 20 million people. And it can, unfortunately, it can get worse. You've seen people like Greg Dolezal here in Georgia introduce a bill banning Sharia law. And I want to play you this cut of an Iranian who was imprisoned under Sharia law in the Red-Green Alliance that you've heard Los and I talk about over the last several months. And he says it always starts there, and he sees it's happening again. Now, he's in Canada, but I want you to realize and recognize it is happening here too. Listen.
10: I'm a political refugee from Iran. I've been to prison. I've been under Islamic law. And I know how it starts, and I know how it ends. And it always starts with the, for some reason, unity of left and Islamists, and it scares me. So I came here to be free. I chose Canada as my second home to be a, live in a free country. And I'm beginning to get really scared, because the way things are going, it looks like they're going to basically appease Islamists just to not raise any ruckus or something. They're just going to appease them step by step, and they're not going to stop. They see it as a sign of weakness, so they're going to take more and more, and I'm against that.
8: What do we always say? They only respect one thing, and that is power and authority and conviction to do something about it with your power and authority. This man said, I see what's happening in Canada that happened there. He said, I'm scared. This dude was in jail under Sharia law saying, I'm scared because I see it growing in Canada. What does that mean for us in the United States? Because let me tell you, that red-green partnership, when he said the leftists and Islamists teaming up, they hate each other's guts, but they have a common enemy in the United States of America and in you.
0: This is the problem with the suicidal empathy. The guise of, well, we're doing it in the interest of love and caring.
8: We have to be accepting.
0: And we're accepting. And this makes us better people. Meanwhile, the other side is, oh, yeah. Oh, no. We'll play along with you until it's time to behead you.
8: And then we'll be glad to do that, too. and have no issue with it. So when you hear people like Greg Dolezal saying we need to ban Sharia law, and you're thinking to yourself, why? I mean, what? I mean, we don't really have an issue with that, do we? Then you're not scratching back the surface. If you're watching the mainstream media, of course they're not reporting on it. They're not going to tell you anything about what's going on because most of them are in support of it. Most of them love the leftists, and they want to make sure that the leftists stay in charge. And that's why it's so important to have leaders like Greg, who is not afraid to, and he's been the most vocal in the state of Georgia, to my knowledge. He's the one that's put out the ads. He's the one that's put out the messages. He's the one that's talked about it on this morning show and anybody else that will open the door to him to talk. And this is the one issue, the one issue that you and I and people on the left actually agree on. They won't tell you that out loud. They won't say that out loud, but they are fearful of it too. And we've had people call in and tell us, and they would ask, please don't share this. I'm on the other side. I disagree with y'all on everything except this.
0: At least they have a good head on their shoulders.
8: Right now.
0: For now. I mean, Sharia law. And, you know, there's always going to be the pushback of, well, that sounds, and whatever phobic you want to put on it.
8: Any of them.
0: Xenophobic, racist, what? Islamophobic. Sharia law actually requires this.
8: That's right.
0: Sharia law actually allows for stonings.
8: Dude, when a dude said, I've been locked up in jail, says, I'm scared of seeing it in these free countries, in these Western countries, that I've come here to escape it, when he sees it, you don't think he recognizes what he's been through and what he's living through? And he's sounding the alarm and telling you, pay attention. Pay attention. It's like talking to kids sometimes. My son still to this day, he always laughs and he'll say, my dad used to scream at me all the time, just pay attention. I'm not asking you to be the smartest in the room, but if you'll just listen and pay attention, you'll be fine. And I don't feel like half of America Los is paying attention.
0: All right, let me give you this under Sharia law so you can ponder if this is something you really need in your society. So capital punishment, and most notably is beheadings for them. Well, murder. Okay. Hey, listen, we have capital punishment for murder. That's how that goes. Well, also for banditry, armed robbery. The Quran even points this out. Execution can include crucifixion, amputation, or exile to death. How about adultery? Also deserves capital methods of punishment. How about this one too? Leaving Islam, punishable by death.
8: Or just, you didn't read it, but I would imagine not converting to Islam is another one.
0: Your others include homosexuality, sorcery, witchcraft, drug trafficking.
8: Dude, their ideology is so strong and so rough and terrible. You've heard the guy talking about it. But that's the thing. They want to seize control. They want to dominate. When those, you know, when those people that speak out that are in leadership in Islam, political Islam specifically, and they talk about Sharia law, they tell you, we're here to destroy the United States of America from the inside out. There's a guy that works for Mamdani in New York, and that's what he had said. He's like a spiritual leader, and he said, no, you don't run for office in America to make changes, you know, that benefit America. We want to make changes that will benefit Islam. That's what we're doing. That's the reason you run for office. And isn't it funny that Mamdani is there?
0: Oh, is it? And it's not just New York.
8: Oh, no. No, that's just the I don't know, the example.
0: That is just the example. For instance, I bring up Frisco, Texas. Now, last time you heard about Frisco, Texas was the Carmelo Anthony case and what had gone on there. But Frisco, Texas has something else that's going on there. They brought in so many foreigners as the city was growing. At one point, the Texas Rangers had moved their AA affiliate out there, built them a stadium. It's a beautiful place. And you thought Frisco is the next suburb of Dallas that's going to explode. here's Plano, here's, you know, and South Lake, all these areas that have just exploded. And you're like, Frisco's next. Frisco now has politicians who openly talk about destroying the United States because a majority of their voters are not actual Americans.
8: And that, and if you look at the voting of in New York City, similarly, who's the people that actually elected Mamdani to the mayorship? It was people not born in the United States of America. People that are, I guess, Islamists. People that believe in, you know, Sharia law. Because remember when Greg Dolezal was with us at Turinga up in Alpharetta? And
0: yeah.
8: He talked about the double, I guess you would describe it as a two different legal systems. You would have
0: yes.
8: the American legal system, and then you would have the Sharia or the Islamic legal
0: yes,
8: system.
0: Yes, they're insisting on their own... their own area of law that they would get to have and they would get to execute, which
8: that makes no sense.
0: Sorry,
8: whatsoever.
0: It's our country.
8: Of course, it makes no sense. But yet, it's still happening, Los. That's the thing. We've still not put it down. We've still not fixed the problem. And though the man that we played for you was in Canada, I guarantee you, if he took a glance inside the United States of America, he would see that same connection, the red-green connection growing. I mean, up in Canada, you had Mark Carney, the PM up there saying, Islam values are Canadian values. Are they? Would all Canadians say that? Would Jeff, our Canadian friend and listener, would he say that those values match his? Because I would guess the answer is no.
0: I would guess he would say, no.
8: Probably not. I don't want anything to do with that. I'm tired of it. America needs to wake up. Georgia needs to wake up. Texas needs to wake up. Everybody needs to wake up. And realize what's in front of you, the danger that is in front of you. It is a serious danger. And you have to treat it that way. You have to vote that way. And you have to elect people that are not afraid to talk about it because of some labeling like you brought up.
0: Well, let's talk about preserving America and why it's been so good. The World Cup has been this excellent opportunity because of social media to see what the rest of the world thinks as they've toured across this country. And make it very simple. They've been amazed. They're amazed at our wealth. They're amazed at our standard of living. They're amazed at our Buc-ee's. Okay? Like, these are Waffle House has like, oh my God, a place that's open
8: here.
0: 24 hours that I can get breakfast at any time. Yes, we have that too, world.
8: Yes.
0: You get to enjoy all of this.
8: Yes,
0: and our hospitality has been unmatched. With the people that have gone all across this country. Now, I want to play this South African man. All he has done is walked out of his hotel to go walk over to a convenience store. And he was shocked by this.
11: Okay, cool. It is 12 o'clock at night. Look at this. Look at this. Look at this. Look at this. Nothing. No one. I mean, completely spotless. Clean. I just took a walk all the way down there, midnight. It's freaking midnight, and I'm completely safe. And I'm a white person walking around. That's so cool. Look there. Those trucks, nobody's trying to rob them. No one's looting them and smashing the back of them and stealing stuff. If a truck drives that slow in South Africa, they literally will break open the back and loot it. I mean, it is awesome. And here's me, a white guy, walking around at a gas station.
12: That bridge, I'm going to go for a walk underneath that bridge now. You know what's going to happen to me?
11: Absolutely nothing. Absolutely nothing. Safe as can be. Man, I really hope people don't take this for granted because America is safe. America is clean. America is friendly. Look at that truck right there.
12: It's not being robbed. Oh, my goodness.
8: Just the actually, joy. Not.
0: The joy he that man is having yeah. over I'm just walking on. This is no different than any exit in America with a couple gas stations at it. And
8: that's the most normal thing
0: little
8: ever.
0: Hotel, motel down the street.
8: Yeah.
0: And just as they're traveling, this is where they decide to stop. And a man who decided to walk to the convenience store to grab something is shocked by the safety that America provides.
8: The only sad part, though, is he's like, I hope y'all don't take it for granted.
0: Oh, we do.
8: And we do.
0: We do.
8: I hope, if nothing else, Lowe's, I hope on this show people go, those guys don't take it for granted. Those guys actually see America for the value that it has.
0: They're just amazed by it.
8: Well, but I mean, I want them to know that we are amazed by it too, as we should be.
0: To think hey, if I leave my house at 11 o'clock at night because I have to run and go get gas. Now, in my area of town, I'm not worried about being robbed or shot. Some areas, yeah. be smart. Be smart where
1: it
0: you're going.
1: It does exist.
0: It does exist. But as that man is pointing out, he's like, no, that's a standard of what happens in South Africa.
1: Right. And he's right.
0: I mean, you have, and we talked about it when it comes to London, when you have to worry about rape gangs.
1: I don't want to live like that.
0: Or going down the wrong road because this is what will happen to you.
1: And all because of political correctness. They're afraid to call out the violence and the crime. And they call it because they said, we don't want to have cultural upheaval. Well, what do you call what's happening?
0: What did you do?
1: What do you call that? I would call that political upheaval. And to call it out or not call it out is absolutely wrong. Tug and Los until 10 on Extra 106.3. The reason MARTA is not safe. 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
0: Good morning. Here are your sports headlines for Monday, June 22nd. The Atlanta Braves head out west as they open up a series tonight with the San Diego Padres. It'll be Grant Holmes on the mound for Atlanta. He'll be opposed by Michael King. First pitch, going to be a late one. Set up for 10 o'clock. You can hear all the game action on our sister station, 680 The Fan, and for free on the Fan app. Wyndham Clark, he has won the U.S. Open Championship in golf, winning the tournament by a stroke over Sam Burns after shooting a final round 73. And the NBA draft begins tomorrow night. The Hawks hold the 8th overall pick in the opening round. Round 2 will begin on Wednesday. The team has also retained point guard CJ McCollum, signing him to a 1-year deal worth $21 million. With your sports headlines, I'm Carlos Medina.
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1: Checking us until 10. Thank you for being here. 404-741-1230. It is great that you're here early on a Monday morning. There's been a lot of discussion about how great Atlanta's been for World Cup, some of the celebrations down at Centennial Park. But prior to that, if you remember just before everything kicked off, we've always had problems with MARTA, but we had some real serious problems with MARTA Los. It was ugly down there for... matter of fact, it still is, for being completely frank, completely honest, and I think I know why. Listen to these numbers. MARTA slashed police positions, but they kept their fully funded $1.5 million Office of Diversity Inclusion and Inclusion intact.
0: Hmm.
1: Mm-hmm. DEI staffer salary, $100K. Average MARTA police officer, $51K. And David Cate, I want you to hear from him. He went down there and started exploring MARTA a little bit.
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25: Do you guys know that up there the gates are open? This right here is a major security concern, and this invites crime. No ticket, no security, just walking straight onto the platform. This is MARTA, Atlanta's multi-billion dollar transit network, a system that's recently grabbed national headlines for all the wrong reasons.
26: New disturbing details about a deadly stabbing on a MARTA train this weekend.
27: Well, police say 25-year-old John Elijah Matthews is accused of stabbing a woman 18 to 20 times, and they say the attack was unprovoked.
26: Another act of violence at a MARTA station following two stabbings in the last few weeks and one from the last weekend.
1: And you kind of get where this is going. And now that you know what's behind it, slashing police officer positions, keeping DEI staffer salaries, that may be just why nobody wants MARTA in their neighborhood. That's why Alpharetta and places up in the northern suburbs always vote it down when they're like, why won't they build MARTA all the way? Why does it stop at North Springs?
0: Because it's racist.
1: Well, I don't care what it is.
0: It's like, now I'm not really interested in having you easily accessing my neighborhood.
1: I don't want to be around that. Dude, that's the reason I never take MARTA anywhere. And it's not that I'm above it. Dude, I would love to be able to go to North Springs, pop down to the airport, or pop down to Mercedes-Benz Stadium. And years ago, did it a few times. Don't have any interest in it anymore.
0: Used to do it all the time. My wife and I used to have a place over at Post Lindbergh. We We lived right next to the Lindbergh MARTA station. We took MARTA everywhere. Then when we moved further north, as we lived in Alpharetta, it was routine 15 years ago. Whenever family would visit, just take it all the way up to North Springs. We'll come pick you up over at North Springs. Yeah. But what has gone on, and we've seen this now with public transit all around the country. It started as a West Coast deal in Oregon. We saw it in Los Angeles. It's happened in San Francisco with their system. You started to have an emphasis on these other programs, but cutting security and police. And unfortunately, in many of these blue run cities, that has now become the norm of, well, I tell you what, we can get away with less security because nothing happens on our rail lines until it does.
1: Until it does. And then it happens a lot. And then it cascades. And then it's the domino effect. And David Cate is just pointing it out. And people are pissed at him because he is pointing it out. I say good for him. I'm glad that he's pointing it out. I'm glad that people know. I'm glad that people understand the difference in salaries. The fact that they're paying a DEI staffer $100,000 and a police officer who has to deal with all the crap, and they're slashing those jobs, but when they are there, they're making $49,000 less than somebody that's pushing papers.
0: And this is what is unfortunate about what is going on with security and, you know, obviously some police that are related to this, that are adjacent to this. The defund the police movement, as it got going in these blue cities, it was easier to reduce security staff on public transit than it was to get rid of police officers.
1: Because how many people are paying attention to that?
0: And also some of the, when it comes to if you're unionized, if you are part of a program that the city has where, hey, you hear about, hey, we've cut 100 police officers. That isn't great for headlines, but nobody talks about, hey, we cut 50 security staff.
1: Yeah, they don't talk about that.
0: Never.
1: David Cate reports in 2025, just so you know, because there was a push against in the federal government against DEI and that kind of nonsense that was going on. In 2025, MARTA renamed, if you're wondering, their Office of Diversity Inclusion to the Department of Corporate Compliance and Engagement.
0: Oh, of course. They were just trying to comply.
1: 12 employees with a $1.5 million labor budget. So it just got renamed. They're still doing the same crap. It's so off-putting because I hear all the time, those people in Atlanta, boy, they're just stubborn, won't drive gas-guzzling pickup trucks like I have instead of taking, you know, public transportation. I don't want to get stabbed to death. I mean, that's what it is for me.
0: Hold on. You don't want to get stabbed to death. I also don't want anybody to try to sell me anything there.
1: Yeah, I know.
0: Okay, like all the crazy stuff that you run into.
1: That's such a great point.
0: That was not...
1: Which is more...
0: Doug, you're on the extreme of like everybody, like nobody wants to be stabbed. I also don't want a homeless guy or anybody else trying to sell me their album.
1: Which is more likely than being stabbed to death.
0: Still inconvenient. You shouldn't be doing it.
1: But it's like you were jumping out of an airplane.
0: Yes. If I do not introduce the idea of skydiving, then there is a 0% chance that I will die in a skydiving accident.
1: And most likely you wouldn't, right?
0: If I go on MARTA, I introduce... this element of a threat.
1: I'm just saying. That's right. They're very similar. If you take that out of the equation, it's not going to happen.
0: And the only thing I will jump on in terms of like a train, I'm like, okay, you know what? The plane train sounds fine.
1: Yeah.
0: All right.
1: Absolutely.
0: We're not jumping on any other trains to head on out from here, especially when you talk about leaving the airport and having to hit those southern stops. That isn't a recipe for there's a 0% chance something will happen to you.
1: And then, you remember when this is in a total different direction and maybe it'll throw our conversation off, but it's like when they put that stupid trolley thing down there. That still irritates the piss out of me because it was a waste of time. It was a waste of money and it just circles empty all the time.
0: All the time.
1: There's maybe one homeless dude that'll get on there because I'm sure they don't have security there either.
0: There's always these grand plans. When I was living in Texas, and there was supposed to be the DART line, and this was going to take you rapidly from Dallas to Fort Worth. And then what it turned into was nobody is on the DART line. Dallas area rapid transit, it's like it never went anywhere. Because some places culturally are just like, I like my car.
1: Yeah, and we're kind of like that here. But I think it is also the potential of just adding people to a community that you just would rather not be there, man. You just want your communities to stay safe, and MARTA doesn't provide that, unfortunately.
0: And it's a funding issue. And always, every time, it comes back to, well, look what the mean Republicans are doing. It's your blue city, man.
1: Yeah, man. Y'all voted for that? Y'all voted for that. I don't want it.
0: You wanted the DEI more than anything else.
1: Right. And then, we were driving around town the other day, and there's new signs. I may have shared this with you before. I can't remember. But there's new signs for, new MARTA bus stops. And even those threw up a red flag. Like, well, what are those? Where exactly are you?
0: Yeah,
1: where are you taking? Where y'all?
0: Where's that one going?
1: That's awful close. I don't like this. I don't like this.
0: I mean, the only ones that I know of that are at least in the area are like the last ones that are pretty regular, like Wynwood Parkway.
1: Yeah.
0: As far as bus stops. But in my opinion, I also do believe that because of the ability to be able to monitor what's going on the bus, I think there's more help than probably if you get on one of the trains.
1: Yeah, probably so. Because there's not a soul, as David Kay pointed out, there's not a soul. Remember a few weeks ago when they were like, we're going to start charging for tickets again. I didn't know you could go without a ticket.
0: All I've ever known is I go right up to the kiosk. Yeah. I get my card.
1: I didn't realize that they had stopped enforcing it because they don't have police officers, don't have security guards. Of course nobody's going to pay. Those people are just going to hop over that little fence and just walk right in.
0: What is it that we talked about to open up the show? Depending on how much you paid will oftentimes depend on how right you act.
1: Yeah, that's right. Exactly.
0: If you're hopping on that thing for nothing.
1: I mean, it ain't that expensive to begin with.
0: Yeah, here's my $1.25, $2.25, depending on where I'm going now.
1: Yeah, round trip. But it's such a good point. If you're hopping the fence, you don't give a rip. Uh-uh. You clearly don't care.
0: No, you're big earns above the law.
1: That's exactly right.
0: You just beat MARTA.
1: Yeah, unbelievable, man. It really is. And good for David Kate to point it out, because not a single in his whole video, and this thing's like 12, almost 13 minutes. We played just a little clip of it. 13 minutes, that's what he goes through and why the MARTA situation's not great. Morning Extra on Extra 106.3, 6 o'clock hour, brought to you by Super Root of Gwinnett. When we come back, the reasons the Democrats are so against the SAVE Act. Now there's an actual number attached to it. We'll explain after the Fox News update here on Extra 106.3.
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9: Ryan Blaney wins stage number one.
10: One car gets spun around and it's Chris Buescher, Shane Van Gisbergen. He's going to force them three wide on the front straightaway. Rolls out of the throttle, thinks better of it, and there's crashing at the front of the field. It was Connor Zilich and Austin Hill got together.
8: Ryan Preece has won stage two.
9: Here comes Chris Buescher to the inside of Ryan Preece. He'll take the lead. Challenge and change for the race lead. Ryan Blaney goes to the top spot.
10: Carson Hulsenberg getting tapped by Corey Hines, and he goes around.
9: Up front, new race leader Tyler Reddick.
11: Reddick goes into the corner. They bounce off each other. It's Hines, though, out of four. That's got the advantage by a half a car length.
9: Naval Base Coronado military time. Locally, it's 17:15. In NASCAR, it's Hines time. Corey Hines has won the Anduril 250 race on the base.
0: Congressman Tim Burchett joins us right here on the Morning Extra.
12: I've said this many times. It's not about flying saucers. 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
14: I'm Dave Anthony, Fox News.
15: I will resign as leader of the Labour Party. I have spoken to His Majesty the King this morning to inform him of my decision.
14: Keir Starmer will step down, though not immediately, as his party works to pick a new leader and prime minister, potentially new parliament member Andy Burnham, who will seek the office. Fox's Jeff Paul reports from London.
28: Starmer has faced economic pressure as well as criticism for his handling of illegal immigration and the appointment of former Jeffrey Epstein friend Peter Mandelson as U.S. ambassador. He also experienced a souring relationship with the White House after the U.K. didn't join in on the Iran war. President Trump yesterday writing this on social media. He failed badly on two very important subjects, immigration and energy.
14: The president also threatened to bomb Iran again over the weekend. At times, there were tense talks between the U.S. and Iran with mediators in Switzerland. Vice President Vance was there saying the initial deal will prevent Iran from getting a nuclear weapon as negotiations continue for 60 days.
29: The Iranians also acknowledged major progress in the talks, adding that a deconfliction cell for Lebanon will be the first real test of the understanding. Israel and Hezbollah did not trade fire on Sunday for the first time since March 2nd. In response, Israel lifted all restrictions for civilians in the northern part of the country. In a call with Fox News on Sunday, President Trump said he was disappointed Israel can't put Hezbollah away.
14: Fox's Trey Yingston, Tel Aviv, now to Washington, where President Trump says work will begin immediately fixing the reflecting pool. He claims it was seriously vandalized. Writing on Truth Social, who would do such a thing? U.S. Attorney for D.C. Jeanine Pirro tells Fox they'll prosecute those issued citations.
30: Look, the president has made it a priority to make D.C. not only safe, but beautiful.
14: That pool has turned green, filled with algae, after a company the president hired painted the bottom of the pool dark blue, but some of that paint's peeled off, seen floating in the pool. America's listening to Fox News.
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1: Jeez, man, I feel like we went back to 1982 with some my 80s pop music to start your Monday morning. 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We're grateful you're here. 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And on that app, you can go back and listen to any of the show, anything that you've missed there too. So the convenience continues to grow.
0: We make it so easy on you. That's why there are demerits involved if you don't do it.
1: That's right. You don't get your gold star for the day. And I remember being a kid and just working so hard, you know, Miss Manus. And
0: Miss Manus.
1: Yeah, she was sweetheart. I know that sounds like a mean name, but she was such a sweetheart. That was second grade. Miss Manus had this board on the wall and everybody's name on it. And if you did something good that day, you got a gold star, and you would just work so hard for that gold star. You just want it so bad, and it broke your heart if you didn't get one that day.
0: I just remember that when I was in maybe like sixth or seventh grade, Miss Weatherall would give you a look, and you knew that was the time to end whatever you were doing. Because we all respected her.
1: Sit it down.
0: And we knew, like, she'd allow some fun stuff. You want to goof around a little bit. Then there was the look. And you went, that's about the end of that.
1: Did you ever have teachers that didn't like you? Because I had two that despised me.
0: I don't think that there was any that didn't like me.
1: Miss Maples in first grade. But
0: I
1: mean,
0: I was a nuisance.
1: Yeah, well, so was I. I mean, I didn't say it wasn't deserved. I just said she didn't like me. Miss Maples in first grade did not like me for whatever reason. And then Miss DeLoach, I feel like in fourth grade, she was not a fan of old Tug Cowart.
0: I think the problem for me was that the grades were supposed to be reflective of how I was acting, mm-hmm. and they weren't.
1: Oh yeah, grades are good, behavior, just chatty. Probably.
0: So I think I was more annoying, but at the same time, I think that when teachers get frustrated with somebody is when you're investing time in them and you're not seeing the results grades wise.
1: That's
0: might have been Tug Cowart.
1: That's what happened there. I was a C minus student at best.
0: Oh no.
1: Like on my good days, you know.
0: Oh no.
1: I mean, that's kind of what it was. I mean, I was busy running around talking to people and, telling jokes and dancing, you know, whatever.
0: have we made any progress on the transcripts from?
1: Oh no, I totally forgot to know.
0: I want to see the Dalton State transcripts just so we can go.
1: It did not improve.
0: How'd that one go?
1: It did not improve from elementary to middle to high school and then into grade 13.
0: Still reminds me when we talked about Jacksonville State University. And I said, oh, why are you saying stuff about just show up? Because that's what Jacksonville State is joked around about.
1: Yeah.
0: And then our friend Stephanie last week, when you said you went to Dalton State, was don't show up.
1: Which is kind of what I did. It worked.
0: That's still a genius line.
1: No, she's great. Stephanie always.
0: Tug went to don't show up.
1: That's exactly right. And look, I just did a quick Google search, Dalton State College transcript request. Log on portal, making it easier than ever before to get your transcripts. So, I gotta get this done because, I mean, it'll be completely embarrassing to go through, but funny at the same time.
0: We might learn so many funny things.
1: Dude, I think so. Cause my history class was the only one that I think I did well in. And I think I had like an A in that class cause I loved history so much. And, I remember learning about the Dahmer party. That was going across the mountain and then things did not turn out well and they had to eat one another.
0: Yeah, Donner Lake turned into a bit of a bad place.
1: Dude, it was awful. Those real stories, they kept me engaged because I was like, what in the world?
0: This is why when somebody tries to sell you a map and you're not exactly certain about it, maybe they're a trickster.
1: Yeah.
0: Maybe you should follow everyone else.
1: Yeah, no, exactly right. So I'm going to get those transcripts. But as we talked about that last
0: week. Poor Bryce, he's like, what is the Donner Party? And
2: yeah,
0: now
2: I have no idea what y'all
0: he's going to go home. So
1: go look it up.
0: Quick little overview. You had some people that did not go on the regular wagon train. They were sold a different route to head west. They got caught behind the mountains. They ended up at what is now known as Donner Lake, and they had to eat one another.
1: Oh, nice. Yeah, they turned into cannibals quick because they were starving to death. I mean, it was bad, bad.
0: Now, they were eating the dead. It wasn't like they were killing each other.
1: No,
0: as they died, they were eating the dead.
1: Still gross. I mean, it's still yuck. Anyway, it goes. But I'm telling you, stories like that, I mean, in real life stories, but it's engaging. You can't help but pay attention.
2: History was always the best.
1: Dude, history is the greatest. It's the greatest.
2: Who needs science?
1: Well, we'll get to it in a little while. Dr. Fauci didn't. He didn't need science. He told you he was science. You couldn't question anything. There was nothing that you could question because he is science. And we've learned that maybe there's more going on. As Tulsi headed out the door, she was quick to point out. There was some inconsistencies there. We'll get to that a little bit later in the show. Says the Morning Extra on Extra 106.3. Braves take 2 of 3. World Cup is good. The celebrations are great. College World Series today. I think I got it all covered. Let's get to the first thing to know this morning.

0: Oh, there he is. There's Chuck Schumer. So this happened over the weekend, and it's one of those where when these sorts of small pieces of journalism where you get real information, you go, oh, especially when it shows up on CNN or in this case, MS Now. And so Chuck Schumer, he goes on The Last Word. And the discussion about the SAVE Act, of course, comes up. Once again, something that is polled well on both sides. You have Democrats as much as Republicans. There's 85% of the electorate that believes we should have valid ID in order to vote in our elections.
1: Hard to argue.
0: Across the board, that's how it goes. The 15% that don't, well, they want to cheat. Well, Chuck Schumer actually put a number on this. Now, do I firmly believe this is exactly the number? I'm hesitant to say yes. But if Chuck thinks that this is a number, then maybe we would have this many less voters?
2: Senate Majority Leader, and he's saying all of that because the Republicans in the Senate are not trying to push through his bill to restrict voting in this country.
3: Well, that's right. This is this horrible thing, the SAVE Act, one of the worst, most anti-election democracy things that's ever been proposed. They say it's all about ID, voter ID. It's not. They will remove 25 million people off the rolls. Why? Because they'll require under this act, which is not going to pass, and we're not going to let it pass. We've defeated in court. I was a lead plaintiff in the decision to do that. We've refused to give them the votes that they would want for this. We never will. What it does is it says every state send your election rolls not to the Justice Department or the voting division, but to the Department of Homeland Security, where Musk and Doge and Vote have installed an algorithm that determines whether you're legitimately right to vote or not. The algorithm is a fix. It'll knock 20 million people, 30 million people off the rolls, and they don't tell you. So Mr. Lawrence O'Donnell could show up at the same voting place he showed up every so often, shown his same ID. Sorry, you're not on the rolls anymore, sir. Well, what do I do about it? Next week go to the Board of Elections. Trump knows he will lose the election. He said it because he has created such chaos and because we Democrats have shown what we're for, and the contrast between what we're for and he's for, and is such a contrast. And so he's got to fix it. We're not letting him do it.
0: So Schumer is telling you that there's somewhere between 25 and 30 million people that are voting illegally in this country if you were to pass the SAVE Act and you actually have to clean up voter rolls.
1: They have this algorithm, says, it kind of narrows it down, lets you know if you're supposed to be able to vote or not. We can't have that. That's terrible. What? How can you say it out loud? At least try to hide it.
0: There is that many dead people voting in elections. There is that many people that are voting illegally in elections.
1: Let's say it's not that many. Let's say it's 15 million. That sways the election regardless.
0: It is a party. It has been a minority party. It has been a party of about a 15% amount of the people in this country. This country has always been center right. But yet the Democrats, with their games and their stealing of your tax dollars in order to fund their elections, we're seeing that play out even further. This is how they've managed to stay in power, by making sure that we never clean up the voter rolls or that we never have to require legal ID in order to vote. And he said it. It wasn't me. 25 to 30 million would come off the voter rolls.
1: They want to restrict voting. Yes, to the people that need to be voting.
0: To the people that are legally supposed to vote.
1: That's the restriction. Yes, Chuck, that's it. And that's why 85% of Americans support this on both sides. That's why the number is so big. It's unimaginable that a dude would go on and tell you the truth. That they're concerned about taking illegal voters off the rolls. I'm so blown away that he actually said it.
0: I just believe that he, along with, and we saw this with Nancy Pelosi retiring, at a certain point you lose the fastball.
1: He's lost it.
0: Chuck Schumer has lost the fastball.
1: Which is crazy, Los, because he's already being pushed out because he's not a Democrat socialist
0: enough.

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2: Primarily had. It wasn't about like we're sending you grain and we're keeping kidnapped. It's killed 50,000 children around the world. Okay, all of that is BS. Here's what it was really meant for. It was to create advantageous situations for the United States in different countries. Largely, we were going to take over your elections and influence your elections. As it pushed further left, it became strictly a driver of, can we implement far-left politics all around the world, including in South America? And with USAID no longer having the money in the coffers to do so, more of them keep going back to center-right.
3: That's exactly right. Exactly right. Morning Extra and Extra 106.3. And then, fast forward, let's go talk about Kamala Harris, because Kamala's got a new idea. Problem is, it's an old idea, it's a bad idea, it's an unconstitutional idea, and it wouldn't even have saved her butt.
2: No, and of course, as these people continue to lose, then what is their only answer? We'll change the game. Well, we've got to change the game again. So this is Kamala Harris. She's with Don Lemon and Don Lemon. and she wants to go ahead and explain that, you know, in order to really save democracy, you really got to blow up the representative republic.
4: Well, since we're there, what about the Electoral College?
5: I think we need to look at that, too. I think we need to look at that, too. Yes. Yes, I do.
4: Because it's clear to me, this is me, I don't want to put words in your mouth, that we are being governed by a minority in this country, because most people in this country aren't as extreme as the folks who are, they're not MAGA, they're not extreme right. They believe that a woman should have a right to choose, but that's not actually what we're living under right now. They believe that there should be a separation of church and state where you can worship whatever God you want, or you don't have to at all. And it seems like we're moving into, because of this minority, into Christian nationalism, and into, you know, having the majority of Americans' freedoms diminished or restricted because we're being governed by the minority.
5: Yes, and I think that there is some real shaking up that we have to do of the rules and the structure. And
4: is that get rid of the Electoral College?
5: I think we should. That should be a discussion that we should have. I don't think we should eliminate that.
2: It's always, we need to look at it. All right, the whole idea of a democracy in the founding of this country was that democracy was bad. In fact, I love that Don Lemon and Lamone ends up bringing up, you know, a separation of church and state. You will find none
3: Nowhere.
2: Of that.
3: It was in a letter. That's it.
2: It's in the Federalist Papers. It's in a letter. There's no such thing. Now, the federal government cannot establish a national religion. That's part of our founding, that all religions are friendly, but that the idea that church and state walk separately from one another, that's in a letter. That is nowhere in our founding. But to go back to just to see what happens, these people distort the very founding of this country. Democracy is mob rule. And the idea that, we've got to go ahead and get rid of the Electoral College. Well, what do you think brings value to a number of these smaller states? The fact that they have all equal amount of Senate representation and a certain amount of representation in the Electoral College. Otherwise, you would just go campaign in a couple of
3: LA.
2: Go to Texas, go to Florida, New York, LA.
3: And that's it. They want to save democracy, they say. The United States is not a democracy, as Los has laid out. And they want to destroy the Constitutional Republic, which the United States is. Do you see the game when they talk about it all the time? We want to fundamentally change America. Barack Obama started that. That's not died. That same idea and principle applies. That's why you have them saying save democracy, knowing that the United States is not that. They would like it to be that.
2: Now, I believe we're in for a really interesting November, because now when you look at what the prognostication

0: has been there are more Democrats in terms of the Senate that have to defend, legitimately defend seats. John Ossoff is obviously one of them, where you've got somebody who won in what I would say is questionable ways with the 2020 election.
1: At best.
0: Very simply, questionable at best. You're going to have someone try and defend that seat. It looks like you're still going to end up Republicans 52-48, albeit some of them are worse than others.
1: Yes,
0: we know how this goes.
1: Susan Collins.
0: Exactly. The Lisa Murkowski's and everybody else of the world. But if the Republicans manage because of money, messaging, and how far the Democrats have pushed left, if they manage to win the House after telling themselves for the better part of 2 years, well, we'll just get the House back. Those people are going to crater. They are the most violent when they have the least amount of power.
1: Riot. It could be.
0: They'll start up all their craziness again, just like 2020. They have been sitting on the sidelines pretending to be civil. These people are not civil.
1: No, have you not seen them trying to tear up the reflecting pool? And I mean, that's not civil. That's ignorant. Can you imagine that you hate Donald Trump so bad that you're like, I'm willing to try to tear up something that they just fixed?
0: I'm going to go to prison over a reflecting pool.
1: Yeah. It doesn't get dumber than that. It just does not get dumber than all of that.
0: But the mentality shows up all the time. Like, there's a piece of audio that I had that I posted onto X, and it was of Joy Reid. I didn't even put it in the show. And she was complaining about July 4th, and she's like, so many of black people don't even celebrate July 4th. In fact, and I said, well, this is a very revealing pretzel moment, because she has to spend all day disparaging the very people that created a party that freed the slaves.
1: But she realizes most people don't know that, and so she hides behind it.
0: And then the real dumb lefties will be like, well, the party switched in the 1960s, which is one of the greatest myths ever. If you just, the party of the dogs and the water hoses and not voting for the Civil Rights Act, they were all Democrats. They've never switched.
1: They've never been different.
0: It's always been the same.
1: Yeah.
0: But they buy into that mythology.
1: Yeah, which is exactly what it is, mythology. Democrats want to vote it in. You and I are going to have to shoot our way out. We'll go by the numbers next and explain what I'm talking about on the Morning Extra on Extra 106.3.

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3: It's June 22nd, and this is your Fox Daily Snapshot. Today's National Kissing Day. It's a day to pucker up and plant one on someone who wants to kiss you back. It's also the day to celebrate the onion ring, but a word of advice, if you're going to kiss someone, make sure you brush your teeth or use some mouthwash or breath mints. Notorious Boston mobster James Whitey Bulger, arrested in 2011 after 16 years on the run at the age of 81 in Santa Monica, California. He was beaten to death in prison at the age of 89 in 2019.
4: I live my life a quarter mile at a time.
3: The first of the popular movie series, The Fast and Furious, is released in 2001. Born on this day in 1949, arguably the top actress of her era, Meryl Streep, the multiple Academy Award winner. An NBA Hall of Famer and scoring machine, Pete Maravich, in 1947. He's a member of the league's 40th anniversary all-time team. I'm CJ Papa. That's your Fox Daily Snapshot.
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6: Tensions between the U.S. and Iran have calmed since signing a memorandum of understanding. Do U.S. voters think it will help? Big picture, our Fox News poll finds that two-thirds doubt a peace deal will keep Iran from developing nuclear weapons. And that view is shared by more than half of Republicans, Democrats, and Independents. Plus, nearly 9 in 10 across the political spectrum agree it's important for the U.S. to avoid a prolonged military conflict with Iran. There are also areas of disagreement. While most Republicans are happy with the job President Trump is doing handling Iran, most Independents and Democrats are dissatisfied. Overall, 64% of voters disapprove. Likewise, nearly 6 in 10 think the U.S. made the wrong decision in taking military action against Iran in February. Most Democrats and Independents say it was wrong, while most Republicans believe it was the right decision. I'm Dana Blanton. That's your Poll Parade.
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8: It's Monday, June 22nd, and here are your headlines. British Prime Minister Keir Starmer says he will step down as Labour Party leader and resign as Prime Minister after mounting pressure from within his own party. Starmer announced he will remain in office until a successor is chosen following major local election losses, cabinet resignations, and growing calls for new leadership from Labour lawmakers. Georgia voters could soon have another option for property tax relief. Republican lawmakers are encouraging communities to place referendums on November ballots that would allow a 1 cent sales tax increase to help reduce or eliminate homestead property taxes. If approved, officials say homeowners would likely begin seeing the tax relief on their property tax bills in 2028. And finally, a local NASCAR driver found his way into victory lane yesterday in the NASCAR Cup Series Naval Base race at Naval Base Coronado in San Diego. Marietta's own Corey Hines scored his first NASCAR Cup Series win on Sunday, reaching the sport's winner's circle in just his 13th career Cup Series start. Victory comes as a 23-year-old prepares to join the Cup Series full-time next season. Today's weather is partly cloudy with a chance of rain and storms late in the afternoon. It'll be a high of 87 and a low of 69. 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
9: Tug and Lose until 10 on Extra 106.3. Did you stumble upon something? I heard a noise over there. Did you find something?
10: I was hearing the high of 87.
9: Oh, well, just like, a woof. Yeah.
10: I was like, all right.
9: Okay. Yeah, dude, absolutely, right? Seven Latin American elections since USAID have gone from socialist to the right leaning, or some would describe as far right governments. But and then here's another thing that, you know, kind of along the lines of the discussion we had in that last segment about counting votes and how California, are they still count votes? Seems like they are. I know they said like 37 days. Colombia, who over the weekend basically kicked out the socialists and now are with a far-right government or just a conservative government. They hand-counted 99.8% of their 25-plus million ballots in under 3 hours.
10: Yeah, it's amazing how that works when you want to do it that way,
9: when
10: right?
9: When you want to get it done, you do it.
10: When you're not trying to cheat using your system.
9: That's exactly right, dude. Which is why I made fun of California, which I believe are still counting votes. It's so absurd. It's filthy. It's such a cheat. And everybody knows it.
10: I bring this up every time we talk about this, continuing to drive it home. California kept counting votes after the 2024 election so they could hide the amount of cheating that happened in 2020. Kamala Harris was already beaten that night, but they had to account for what happened to 8 to 9 million voters.
9: Yeah, they had to.
10: Where was the 81 million? How did it drop by this much? California kept counting in order to cover up what had happened in 2020.
9: Just to pad the numbers.
10: Just to make it look like, well, I mean, didn't lose by that much.
9: Yeah. Yeah, you did.
10: Yeah, you did.
9: Yeah. And Colombia is showing why it shouldn't take 37 days in California or anywhere for that matter.
8: And they're showing they don't want communism.
9: Well, that too.
8: Which is, you know.
9: It's amazing that all those South and Central American countries are rejecting it now that there's not American taxpayers going or taxpayer dollars going down there to fund it all. It's amazing how it works.
10: It's how USAID. That's what the game was. I mean, you can draw a direct line between USAID, the taxpayers' money, and what set up eventually what would become the Russian-Ukrainian war. That was our money. We are the ones who created the scenario by which that war started.
9: It's crazy. It's absolutely crazy. And that's just one example of, I bet, many, many that are out there, Loves. Morning Extra and Extra 106.3. I've always said, and it's on this show anyway, and it's an old saying, certainly not my own, you can vote socialism in, but you'll have to shoot your way out. And that's exactly what the Democrats in America want to do. We'll run the numbers. Go buy the numbers now.

0: They've infiltrated media, Hollywood, education, and every other institution in America. Now Democrats prefer socialism. They're ignorant to know what socialism has done worldwide, or at least pretending to be, and how many people it's put into poverty, how many people it's killed. You can vote your way in. You'll have to shoot your way out. Listen to these numbers.
1: When we talk about democratic socialists, how are they viewed inside the Democratic Party?
2: Yeah, you know, you mentioned New York, you mentioned Vermont. Obviously, there's the D.C. mayor. We've seen it in Pennsylvania as well. The democratic socialists seem to be doing considerably better than they used to be, and they have the chance to knock off, in fact, democratic incumbents in Congress. And part of the reason for that, why we're seeing these democratic socialists having such good chances or downright, outright winning nominations, is take a look here. Net favorability among Dems. Democratic socialists of America, look at that. A plus 17-point net favorability rating among Democrats. That is actually better. That is better than how congressional Democrats are viewed by Democrats at just plus 4 points. So no wonder that Democratic Socialists have such a good chance. Because simply put, they are a better brand at this point than Democrats in Congress.
1: Among Democrats, it's interesting to see who they like more. All right, and you've used this number before. I always find this fascinating. When you compare socialism to capitalism, are they doing right now?
2: Yeah, how are they doing right now among Democrats? You see this Democratic Socialist America, more positive than congressional Democrats. And I'll tell you, take a look at the trend line, the favorable rating among Democrats on socialism. And look at this. In 2010, they were about equal. 50% had a favorable view of socialism. 51% said the same about capitalism. But capitalism has absolutely fallen through the floor. Look at this. It's now just 42% of Democrats who have a favorable view of capitalism. Socialism, on the other hand, up like a rocket. Look at this. 2 in 3 Democrats have a favorable view of socialism. So socialism is on the rise among Democrats. Capitalism is on the decline among Democrats. And again, this is part of the longer-term trend in which we are seeing Democratic socialists doing considerably better among Democrats, electing a mayor right here in New York City, for example.
0: It is so alarming and so off-putting that so many people do not understand what socialism is. It's been taught in schools. It's been shown in every movie. It's in rock music. It's in hip-hop. It's everywhere. They've infiltrated every system so they can preach this to you. And the kids, specifically younger generations, are buying into this hook, line, and sinker. And then you got the old Bernie Sanders fools that are out there, and they're preaching the gospel to the older people.
3: You notice that they never go find the Cuban community to go ask them.
0: Of course they would never.
3: Or any of the repatriated Chinese, they never go ask them about what their experience is. Hell, they don't even go and find the Europeans who've lived under a soft version of socialism and ever ask them what it is. The reason why socialism continues to be popular with these people is because socialists promise you much more than they can ever deliver.
0: Oh, yeah.
3: So their candidates, like, why do they have such a favorability rating versus the regular Democrats that we don't consider Democrat socialists? Because the Democrat socialist is promising you the world. They can't deliver it. And so as we've played, when it was Yuri Bezmenov, the person who had defected from the KGB, he talked about this in the 80s. He's like, we need these people in order to get into power. But once we get into power, they're the first ones to become disillusioned, and we have to shoot them first.
0: They got to go because they figured it out. They were there.
3: They were promised all the stuff.
0: They were promised all the greatness.
3: And then nothing happens, and they're the first to turn on them. And they're like, well, we got to shoot them.
0: But it doesn't matter because the people in the United States, those Democrats, they see it and they believe it. They buy into. They're like, yeah, this sounds great. You mean everything's free? Education, health care, it's all free? It can't be so. Now, of course, the answer is yes, it can't be so. You're exactly right. But it's so alluring. Just that promise that cannot exist. You know, in your gut, your common sense tells you that none of that is real. Nothing is free. Nothing.
3: Harry Enten has this completely pegged in the smartest way possible, in that it used to, when we were talking about like Blue Dog Democrat days, it used to be, well, listen, they believe in free speech. They believe in the Bill of Rights. They just want more money to people to go on welfare. It's like, no. Things have changed.
0: Yes, that's great.
3: It's not just, hey, we're going to spend on a few extra social services. They want cradle to grave tactics. And there's only one group of people. My wife and I were having this discussion over the weekend, and I was hoping she was going to have the eureka moment. You know, the one where, well,
0: hopefully
3: what she was talking about was how she goes, you know, she was talking about club volleyball. She goes, you know, a part of what's happening now, she goes, you have these teams that really matter. It's like, and so they pay what they're paying. It's like, but you only get there if you're spending all the extra money. She goes, so the middle class are being squeezed out, and the girls that can't afford it and are talented, we're then having to pay their way through scholarships. And I go, ta-da! I was like, you just explained the entire system. I was like, who's getting hurt the worst? The middle class families. Because they're not only paying the freight trying to get into the upper level, but they're paying for the girls that can't afford any level.
0: That's right. That's exactly right. And you wonder how many Democrats are falling into that trap, the socialism trap. We've talked about the numbers. You know, the DSA is plus 17 now. Harry Hinton had that, and socialism is 66% favorable to capitalism, 42. Democrats are being so misled about this. Doug Schoen, he's a Democrat strategist. He's telling you what we've told you a million times.
4: What the heck is happening with your party?
5: It is moving far left. Bernie Sanders has become the ideological leader of the party. The congressional candidates you mentioned, three of three, may well win. You have Plattner in Maine. You have Abdul El-Sayed leading in Michigan. Put another way, my party is being taken over by far-left socialists who do not basically believe, as you heard, in our American values. It's very scary, Lisa.
0: This is a dude that worked for Bill Clinton.
3: No, and he's way on the way out.
0: Yeah, yeah, oh yeah.
3: Schoen doesn't have a spot in this thing any longer.
0: But he's at least saying it out loud. Chuck Schumer doesn't have a spot either, and he's not saying it out loud. He's hanging on for dear life.
3: See, it's weird. We have this on our side. Typically, it's like highlighted by the Lincoln Project people. These were the establishment Republicans that have been largely on their way out. The party has basically become the party of Donald Trump, which is just a different version of Republicanism. And so they're upset, so this is what they do. On the other side, it's the Democrats of the Clinton era that are looking around going, what has happened here?
0: Do I have a seat?
3: How is this being taken over by these people? And remember, Bernie Sanders was leading in 2016. He was going to be the guy, and they're like, listen, we can't get Bernie elected. We got to hand it over to Hillary. Let's make sure this happens in this way. So this is not new. This has been going on for a decade that they have moved, and it all started with Barack Obama and the socialist tactics and what was coming in, the Saul Alinsky tactics of the radical left. That's where the party's gone.
0: And Doug knows it and recognizes it. I mean, he's a guy that he couldn't belong. He couldn't have a place there, not only because he doesn't believe in socialism, because he's another guy that said, I think Donald Trump did the right thing by striking Iran. My party is wrong about this. So he's going against the party again. So that's just another reason to kick the guy out.
3: Think of the Democrats of the 1990s. Three strikes and you're out. Tough on crime.
0: Which is exactly kind of what he's just saying there with Iran.
3: Didn't want illegal immigration. And also wanted to create a favorable area for a tech boom as we got into this. What's happened 30 years later? Elon Musk is a trillionaire. We need to seize his money.
0: Let's go get it all. Now look, we have plenty of money too, but don't tell everybody that.
3: He didn't invent pets.com, okay? Like, his company is catching rockets out of the air and trying to send us to Mars.
0: Yeah.
3: And yet they're like, you don't deserve that money. We built that.
0: Yeah, that's right. You didn't build that.
6: And the employees don't deserve it either.
0: That's right.
3: No, absolutely. You created, 4,400 new millionaires.
0: In a day.
3: We got to get that money from you.
0: Yeah. Can't have those millionaires. That's equal to us.
3: We're the ones that provide wealth.
0: That's exactly right.
3: No. You steal it, and then you make sweetheart deals to assign it using crony capitalism.
6: That's more millionaires to steal private jets.
0: So. No kidding. We're gonna have less. Tulsi Gabbard left no stone unturned, headed out the door, and no one can say they didn't know. Next on Extra.

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1: Good morning. Here are your sports headlines for Monday, June 22nd. The Atlanta Rays head out west as they open up a series tonight with the San Diego Padres. It'll be Grant Holmes on the mound for Atlanta. He'll be opposed by Michael King. First pitch, going to be a late one. Set up for 10 o'clock. 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And the NBA draft begins tomorrow night. The Hawks hold the 8th overall pick in the opening round. Round 2 will begin on Wednesday. The team has also retained point guard C.J. McCollum, signing him to a one-year deal worth $21 million. With your sports headlines, I'm Carlos Medina.
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6: The Pentagon inducted America's three newest congressional medal honorees into its Hall of Heroes Friday in two separate ceremonies. First to be honored, a pair of Marines, Major James Capers and late Colonel John Ripley, for their actions during the Vietnam War. Secretary of War, Pete Hegseth.
7: You carried our flag with honor, and you will wear that medal with pride.
6: Major Capers said proudly,
8: I fought for that flag. I believed in it.
6: Army Major Nicholas Dockery was inducted for his actions in Afghanistan in 2012. Hegseth said Dockery didn't fight for glory.
9: He fought because his soldiers needed him.
6: Dockery spoke about the need for American unity and added this hope for the future.
10: I love my country. And if we all remember this, the best of America is yet to come.
6: Kevin Uretsky, Fox News.
11: 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And full-body MRI chains are opening across the country, although some say it can cause anxiety and expensive follow-up testing. 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
1: You know what Fidel Castro's estimated worth was?
12: I have no idea, but I bet it's astronomical.
1: $900 million.
12: Yeah.
1: Raul Castro is somewhere right around $100 million. So in a country that can't routinely keep the power on, that has cars from before the embargo, and doesn't have regular tourism, yet the Castros are worth $1 billion.
12: But it's America's fault.
1: Can I give you something else to ponder?
12: Yeah.
1: So back when she was alive, Queen Elizabeth II, remember, this is the head of the royal family, and she was, what, on the throne for like 60 years? The woman's worth $500 million.
12: How much was Fidel worth?
1: $900 million.
12: What?
5: How could that be so?
1: Worth nearly double the Queen of England, and they can't keep the lights on. That is how communism works.
5: That's right.
1: I can't give it to you more cleanly than that. That's a shot, no chaser.
5: No, that's right.
1: The Queen of England is worth half of what Fidel Castro was worth.
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5: Talking to us until 10 on Extra 106.3. We've told you and told you and told you. Los has got receipts from back in 2020, and now Tulsi Gabbard bringing the receipts, Los.
1: I feel like I'm living in this imaginary world where I was one of the only people that was trying to explain all of what, in this case, the 1,500 pages that Tulsi sent out, released to the public on the way out, explaining the gain-of-function research and Anthony Fauci's place in it, and the biolabs across the world, and laying out all the reasons how you got 7 million people, using the WHO's numbers, killed over what you had going on in Wuhan, China, that we funded, we created, and then we magically just happened to have a vaccine for it. Huh.
5: Convenient.
1: Convenient. How strange how this worked. And to see all the major networks not touch this story with a 10-foot pole.
5: Well, I couldn't. Advertising wouldn't allow it.
1: And so I was reading this post, and I thought this was really funny. This is from Clandestine, at War Clandestine. It says, I feel like I'm trapped in the Truman Show. I abandoned my life and spent the last 4+ years reporting on the U.S.-funded biolabs in Ukraine while the global mainstream media gaslit the world and called me a Russian propagandist. He says, and now that I've been proven correct, nobody cares, not one apology. He says, everyone is just cheesing and continuing on with their lives as they were just told that the Biden administration conspired with the mainstream media, social media platforms, to cover up the truth about a man-made pathogen that killed millions and about the nefarious USAID labs around the globe. He says, I don't know what I was expecting to happen, but it's wild just watching the world pretend that all of this didn't just happen while I sacrificed everything to help bring all this to light. It's a tough pill to swallow. I'm looking at it going, I spent the better part of 6 years saying, here's what happened. And now that the person who runs DNI drops all the information and tells you, here's what happened. And no one in the media will say I was duped, I was wrong, I created some false deity. Any of it.
5: They did, though. Because remember, they talked about Fauci like he walked on water.
1: Right.
5: The entire time. There's so many clips that we could pull of the mainstream media telling you how great Fauci was and how dumb people like Lowe's were, you know, and Clandestine too.
1: And to go along with it, if it was so easy to debunk it, they would have done that too. They just decided we're not going to say anything about it.
5: There's zero coverage on the story.
1: Zero coverage.
5: I was looking for the graphic.
1: Here's all the documentation.
5: Yeah, there's a graphic that tells the amount of time. Pretty much Fox is the only people even reporting on it at all, as far as mainstream outlets go. ABC, NBC, CBS.
1: Not touching it.
5: Yeah, just act like it doesn't even exist.
1: Like it didn't even exist. And besides, Dr. Mengele has a pardon. But what did he need a pardon for?
5: Well,
1: going back a decade, why would you need a pardon? You didn't do anything.
5: Now it should be very clear to everyone. You can't, and that's the thing. You can't look away from it now. Even if you choose not to listen to what Tulsi said, listen to what Lowe said, listen to what so many people said. Even if you choose not to, you can't pretend you don't know anymore.
1: Then let's just not make this a partisan issue. Let's make this a U.S. government issue. Let's make this a CIA issue. We as a government funded a program that killed 7 million people, and the head of dispersing that money went into cover-up mode immediately.
5: And then got a pardon after he did it. Oh, here we go. I got the graphic now. Fox News has done 48 minutes. CNN, zero. MS Now, zero. ABC, zero. CBS, zero. NBC, zero. Those are on the specific documents that Tulsi released.
1: Do they just not want to actually expose what our government did? What we did as a intelligence field? What the American government did and then covered up? And I'm not 100% certain it wasn't released on purpose.
5: Yeah. No. I,
13: But it
5: I'm kind of in that camp where I do believe it is.
13: But it didn't come out of a wet market. It didn't come out from eating bats. And you got all this information, and no one in the mainstream media will touch it.
5: There's a great Adam Carolla post. That's why the people you argue with online have no idea what you're talking about.
13: Right.
5: Because
13: none.
5: There's zero coverage.
13: They have zero idea. In fact, they look at Tulsi Gabbard, and you know how they digest this? Well, she's just a Russian asset.
5: Oh, yeah. And Donald Trump, she's probably Nazi. She Nazi rubbed off on her, too. That's what it is. You're right. Yeah.
13: You have a paper trail.
5: Yep.
13: You know where the money was going.
5: They don't care. Dude, they don't care. They've already made their decision, their political decision, to partition their brain off. We can't accept any information for it.
13: Again, your liberal aunt.
5: Oh, I know. Oh, I know.
13: Your liberal wife, your liberal friend. They live in a world of make-believe. They actually still believe things like Anthony Fauci saved millions. It's like, I tell you what, why don't we go to an arena that we can both give a little ground on? How about we go ask the gay community about how he performed during the start AIDS, of AIDS?
5: In the 80s.
13: Why don't we ask them what they think about dear deity Anthony Fauci and what he had going on? Because all he did was dust off the old playbook.
5: I've used this one before, and that pardon that you're talking about is the one that Rand Paul's like, dude, they don't specify any sort of crime. This should be challenged in court. He's encouraging that, and I'm not against it either. Let's see if it'll stand up. I'm sure nobody's going to, but I understand why Rand Paul's saying what he's saying.
13: Which is why we live in a world of make-believe. The bad guy won. The bad guy won, y'all. The CIA, and along with what we were doing with NIH and EcoHealth Alliance and Peter Daszak and Anthony Fauci, the bad guys won. They really did. And now the only thing you can hope for is, hey, I hope hell is pretty hot.
5: Yeah.
13: Okay?
5: Well, I think that's...
13: Like, I hope that you live out
5: assured.
13: The remainder of your
5: that's assured.
13: When you're on your deathbed checking out, you're like, what is that light? I'm like, that ain't heaven,
5: yeah,
13: man.
5: Yeah, no. If you're wondering why it has this red hue to it.
13: I'm like, you weren't sure what
5: that
13: this was.
5: That actually is a train.
13: Now you know what this is.
5: It's like Wile E. Coyote. It actually is a train coming at you.
13: But that's the only justice there will be.
5: No, it is. That's exactly right.
13: And to think nothing's that the media didn't touch it at all.
5: And that's... But shame on everybody in Washington, D.C. that has no desire to get this right either. They have no desire. None of them that I can tell. But Rand Paul, he knows there's nothing going to get done. He's been preaching it from the rafters since the beginning. And he knows there's no appetite in Washington, D.C. to pursue this. It will end right here with Tulsi's memos. It stops there. It sucks, but that's where it stops.
13: Cause there's only one person who's still the dog with that bone, and that's Rand Paul. And also Senator Johnson.
5: Oh yeah.
13: Those are probably your two that keep pointing out here's what was perpetrated on the American people and the world at large. But because of your connections, Anthony Fauci he's going to sit there with this pardon the entire time. Like, I got a pardon for what you do. Got a pardon.
5: Yeah, that's right. He didn't have to say anything.
13: Well, I have it because, the Trump administration mean with their politics.
5: Yeah.
13: They would probably come after me for what? Because they're mean. If you didn't do anything.
5: Why do you need the pardon?
13: And we already had, which is also going to be tough to deal with, we already had one of the people in his circles that's actually facing federal prosecution because he was helping hide the emails.
5: Unreal, dude. Nothing's going to happen. Just get used to it.
13: Mm.
5: The system protects itself. You're not the club. I mean,
13: it's a world of make-believe. Just what you choose to. It's easier for them, that side that loves him as some sort of deity. It's easier to believe that he saved millions rather than killing 7 million people.
5: The lessons of the World Cup may not be realized for a little while, but I think they're going to be realized ultimately. Next on the Morning Extra.

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1: About half of the people in the United States were opposed to Trump's war in Iran. And I believe the people who were opposed have put our country in grave danger. One of the reasons Trump backed down, and he did back down, was because he didn't have wholehearted support from the people in the United States. So now what do we have? We have Iran that has discovered a great new weapon they can use to manipulate the world, the Strait of Hormuz. When they shut that down, and they've shown that they can, it affects the worldwide economy. How many other nations can make that claim? The one that can is a terrorist harboring collection of Islamic madmen. Here's how it works in the latest scenario. Hezbollah in Lebanon is dedicated to the destruction of Israel. Iran funds Hezbollah. It's an Iranian proxy. So as part of the so-called deal with Trump, Iran demanded that Israel stop attacking Lebanon, which means stop attacking Hezbollah. They're our friends. We don't want you to hurt them while they're trying to destroy you. So this supposed deal goes into effect, and the word is out. Hezbollah, you're on. They start launching rockets into Israel. Israel responds, attacking Hezbollah in Lebanon, and Iran says, okay, deal's off. We're closing the Strait of Hormuz because Israel is attacking Lebanon. Now think how this carries on worldwide. Iran can decide that they want some sort of a foreign policy act out of some nation. They can demand it and threaten to close down the Strait of Hormuz if they don't get it. That's how powerful they're going to be. The solution, the Iran political and military structure must be utterly destroyed. We know damn well a Democrat won't do it. They've said they would. Trump will. The question is, how long is he going to hold back? Will he go ahead even though he doesn't have the support of the entire country? Neil Bortz, Extra 106.3.
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4: The Democrats, if you're a conservative, you know, they're not your friend. 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The establishment Republicans hate you. They can't stand you. 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In fact, they might hate you more than Democrats do.
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5: Optimism after U.S.-Iran talks. I'm Dave Anthony, Fox News.
6: We made a lot of good progress. We did exactly what we wanted to do.
5: Vice President Vance, a short time ago at the Lake Lucerne Resort in Switzerland where the negotiations took place, he says that includes nuclear progress and the push to prevent Iran from having weapons.
6: We, and this is probably what we're most excited about as Americans, the Iranians have agreed to invite IAEA inspectors back into their country.
5: As for another big part of the conflict, oil and other shipping?
6: We wanted to build a mechanism for keeping the Strait of Hormuz open. open. It is open.
5: But Fox's Jonathan Savage reports
3: it was not all smooth sailing. Iranian state media said negotiations were paused after what it called an insulting message from President Trump. He posted on social media, "We'll hit Iran very hard if the Iranians don't stop proxies causing trouble in Lebanon." Technical level talks will continue through the week.
5: Now, Hezbollah and Israel did not attack each other yesterday for the first time in months. Britain's Prime Minister Keir Starmer resigned this morning.
7: Every decision I've taken has been about putting the country I love first.
5: President Trump has been critical of Starmer over immigration policy and for Britain not helping the U.S. with Iran. On top of that,
8: you've had local elections in which the Labour Party were decimated by a lot of other parties, by Reform in particular. And, of course, you had Peter Mandelson, who was the man that Keir Starmer picked to become ambassador to America. And it turned out he had close relationships with Jeffrey Epstein.
5: Starmer will stay on until there's a new prime minister, and Fox's Benjamin Hall also reports there's a frontrunner already.
8: Andy Burnham, who is the mayor of Manchester, finally won a seat in Parliament, and he is widely considered to be the next contender.
5: A famous economist has died. Alan Greenspan was chairman of the Federal Reserve almost 20 years, from President Reagan to George W. Bush. His wife, famous journalist Andrea Mitchell, put out a statement that Greenspan died at their home this morning of complications of Parkinson's disease. He was 100 years old. America's listening to Fox News.
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11: 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It'll show up right there on the console, right there on the display screen, and I know a lot of people got those big ones. My old pickup truck, the display screen's like size of a postage stamp, so I can't see it real well in it. I just have to dial through my phone to make everything work. But in fancy cars, they got the, you know, it looks like an iPad up there. You know, and then the extra app. And even down the hall, if you listen to the Braves, the 680 The Fan app all pops up right there. So it's so convenient, so easy to use there if you want to download the app.
4: I'm excited when you get the next truck and you have all that technology in there and you're just going to be so overwhelmed.
11: Dude, I don't know what I'll do.
4: Keeps blinking at me
11: and hollering and beeping and things. How do you make it all stop?
4: Can you turn it off, Lois? Can you come over and help me?
11: I'm gonna need you to come by here if you don't mind for just a little bit. But it's like my watch. I finally figured out how to turn all the notifications off, because you know it dings and bings and shakes and it shake rattles and rolls for everything. And I finally figured out how to turn off all notifications, and I just turned it off. The only thing I use my Apple Watch for is the time.
4: I'm just concerned, since they're taking all of your health data and they're selling it to the insurance companies.
11: Yeah.
4: It's like they know what it's all about.
11: I know, absolutely. All of it.
12: What data aren't they taking, though?
11: Yeah, none. They're taking it all.
4: Every single time Tug sits there with a heater somewhere and they're like, well, he's consuming that nicotine.
11: See, I'll disguise it, though. I'll put in the old patch. Or the old pouch, rather. Not patch, pouch.
4: Oh, man, we had a problem there.
11: What? You ran out?
4: So we ran out after the first day of the tournament. And so, yes, this is a problem. This was quite the problem. So I start looking around for, like, the nearest convenience store. So we got to have our Ons coffee, 2 milligrams, nothing crazy. Go looking around.
11: Owns coffee?
4: Yeah.
12: The coffee flavor good?
11: Oh, got it.
12: I've heard mixed reviews about the coffee flavor.
11: Okay.
4: Me and the other dads like the coffee flavor.
11: Okay.
4: And I'm not a coffee drinker, but the coffee flavor
11: is good.
4: Tends to hit home.
11: All right.
4: We all kind of started like, well, where do you find this? Went over to Target. Yeah, I don't have that stuff.
11: They don't?
4: No, at least not the Target I went to in Minneapolis, there was a Walgreens that was downtown.
11: Yes.
4: That here's how they secure Walgreens. There were chains on the doors.
11: Lord, don't you love blue cities?
4: Not
11: Isn't
4: kidding.
11: Great?
4: There were chains on the doors of Walgreens. You could actually open the doors a little bit. And that's what they had. I finally asked one of the guys.
11: Let me.
4: Hey, we need some nicotine pouches. Found a small convenience store down the street from the convention center. They only had the original.
11: Oh.
4: Which, it didn't really fire up everybody.
11: Well, but it got you that shot of nicotine.
4: A little bit, but more than anything, it kind of
11: didn't
4: work the same.
11: Yeah,
4: way.
11: Yeah.
12: Well, that's nice experiment where I stand.
11: Okay. All right. Yeah. I have.
4: That's why I'm going to buy a bunch before we go to Orlando.
11: Sleeve, I believe, is what they call it.
4: Yes.
12: I think a sleeve has six of them.
11: Okay.
4: We just hand them to each other. Like, here's yours for the tournament. Yeah.
11: Man, before long, Lois and all of his volleyball dad buddies, they're going to have Copenhagen rings in the back of their pants.
4: There are dads that don't touch much of anything. Like, might have a beer.
11: Yeah.
4: Oh, but they'll put it in a nicotine pouch during the match. Yes.
11: Well, now that we know that they're good for you,
4: now we know that, look how it's stimulating my brain right now.
11: That's right. Everything's going in our direction, dude. Everything they told you was a lie.
4: I've been lied to
11: for so long. That and caffeine, too. The same things.
4: Both stimulants, addictive stimulants.
11: Yes, absolutely. But are not bad for you. That's what doctors say now.
12: A coffee and a Zen to start the day is a great way to start the day.
11: I'm telling you. You know how to live.
4: I try not to do both at the same time because for me, it turns into, man, I got to go use the restroom.
12: It's a dangerous combo.
4: It is. I'm like, no.
12: It's a risky game.
4: Not doing
11: I'll be
4: right
11: that. Back.
4: Yeah, not doing that. It's too many stimulants hitting the body all at once.
11: Exactly. Got to pace yourself.
4: I was like, I got to, especially for me, I've like, got like a 35, 40 minute drive into work. And by the way, that's no traffic. If I was to do it like leaving work.
11: Oh my Lord.
4: And maybe it might be like an hour leaving the ballpark at some point.
11: Yeah, that's right.
4: Yeah, no.
11: Dude,
4: yeah,
11: I always, if I even have the inclination, because the worst is when you realize it about halfway to the parking deck. You're like, oh.
12: Something's moving.
11: That's right. And then thankfully they've got, they renovated those bathrooms there right next to the Roxy load in where the trucks go, and you can pop in there in an emergency and then,
12: there's some nice bathrooms.
11: Yeah, they are. They did. Yeah, they're really nice. But I just remember during the World Series, they were not, only because people are gross and, they've renovated them since then, but thankfully they're there because there's that moment when you're walking between to Ballpark Center and then the orange deck to get to the parking deck. If things hit bottom there, you've got to.
12: Nobody wants to believe for their butt.
11: No, huh? No.
4: But it did cut into a revenue source for me during busy times. Oh, yeah.
11: How's that?
4: Because I could be over at Sports and Social, and when those lines start getting as long as they do.
11: Oh, yeah.
4: I would tell people, listen, you buy this next round over here, I'll take you across the street.
11: See, that's genius.
12: And at that time, it's key card access only.
4: Right.
11: But even though those are public, these are private, so you still got the clean, end of it. You know what I mean? You still have that still works. I love that.
4: When somebody is looking at that line and they're like, I'm going to be in that line for like 10 or 15 minutes.
11: I may wet my pants.
4: I'm like, I tell you what, we can go across the street right now. I was like, you'll be back here in 90 seconds, but you're buying the next round.
11: Yeah, I get the next round. What a deal. What a deal.
4: Very sophisticated.
11: I love it.
4: Oh, and by the way, our t-shirts. That me and Mr. Rich, as I'll explain. So it was the debut of our shirt line that we've started when it comes to volleyball.
11: Yeah.
4: I'm see if I can.
11: See if you can dig up the picture. I love it.
4: I'm going to pull this picture and I just want you, remember this was debuted on Father's Day. What does the shirt say?
11: Am I allowed to say it?
4: Yeah.
11: My wife beats me. That's great.
4: The amount of volleyball dads that were like, I want one.
11: Yeah, I know, right?
4: We're like, listen, this is going to be mostly for next season.
11: Did y'all physically print those?
4: Yeah.
11: That's awesome, dude.
4: Rich came up with it. It's part of the movement. It's part of the beaten dads movement.
11: Yeah.
4: And again, you can take it as physical. We're not saying that.
11: Yeah, yeah. But it doesn't matter how you take it. As long you take it any way you want to, just buy one. Just buy one.
13: Take it any way you want to. Is it because your wife and daughter are upset about whether or not you got them to practice, or you didn't get the Dippin' Dots afterwards, or your wife is upset about what happened?
11: Didn't make the bed after the nap, or whatever.
13: You don't know what it is.
11: Yeah, could come out for anyone.
13: Sometimes it's just the emotional beating that you took.
11: That's right.
13: My wife beats me.
11: That's right.
13: And this one woman runs over to me and she goes, "What does the bottom of your shirt say?" And then as she realized it didn't say anything, she ran off and was jumping up and down laughing about, "It only says my wife beats me."
11: I love it. A mighty sucker punch come flying in from somewhere in the back. That's what those t-shirts remind me of. You never know where your wife and kids are going to get you.
13: You don't know. You don't know.
11: Lyrics from Toby Keith showing up on the Morning Extra along with Lowe's shirts that he's printed up says my wife beats me. Dude, I don't know if you find it as funny as I do.
13: It's when you see it. You're like, no,
11: but when it is in action, when it has actually been printed and put out.
13: Surrounded by other dads that are like nodding.
11: I know what you mean.
13: This one group from California, they saw the shirts. They started laughing and asking. We told them, it's like, well, it's all part of the movement. And if you want in, you know, we do need a California branch.
11: That's right.
13: And then at one point, one of the guys, like 20 minutes later, yelled out from his table. Well, me and Rich got up. We're like, "Sir, do you need help?" And he's like, "No." He's like, "We're
11: the team's here."
13: I go, you know, to me that sounded like the male version of a rape whistle. I had to come check.
11: That's right. It's like the bat signal.
13: That's right. I was like, I just had to come check to make sure you're good.
11: I knew to come.
13: And then one of the dads like, "Do y'all have like a card or a website?" And we're like, "Listen, right now it's like Fight Club."
11: Yeah, that's right. Yeah,
13: we're not out there.
11: We don't talk about.
13: But it's building.
11: I'm telling you, you need to start a X handle at my wife beats me. Do you know how quickly that would blow up? I'm not kidding, dude. That would blow up so fast.
13: We were just shocked because most of the shirts around there are like, you know, awesome like my daughter.
11: Yeah, I know. Yeah,
13: my money and my daughter are all
11: boring.
13: All that sort of stuff.
11: I'm boring.
13: Like, how about it just says my wife beats me?
11: That gets attention.
12: Your local level of protection.
11: And so that is that cuts through, Lowe's, is why. It's all about cutting through the noise, right? All that other stuff's been used 1,000 times. It's all been used everywhere and started 1,000 and used 1,000 times. So now Lowe's has got something that is different than everybody else, and it's cutting through the noise. He's just walked over to the show prize, the fixer.
12: It's so good.
11: It is.
12: It's a little grungy.
11: Yeah, it is. It's a little bit grungy. Yeah, it is. Just, is it navy blue? Is that what I said?
13: Navy blue
11: navy with blue, just white.
13: Gray writing.
11: Yeah, gray writing. I love it. This is the best.
12: That's the perfect t-shirt right there.
11: It is so good.
13: It's pretty good.
11: And maybe you'll be able to buy one soon.
13: Hopefully soon.
11: And maybe there could be an X account. If things progress the way I expect, and they should, there should be an X account.
13: Might be including a free yard sign to go along with it.
11: Let's go. Both time and less for mornings, too. 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

0: Those lean over told me it's just the plight of the married man. And that's exactly right. That's why those shirts resonate with dudes. That's why they resonate.
1: It's whatever your interpretation of what it says means to you.
0: That's right. And that's what it means to me right there. I love it.
1: You could have messed up breakfast or the coffee order and you heard about it.
0: Yep.
1: And that's why you bought the shirt.
0: So good. I want to tell you something that I think I've realized, and it may not be realized by everybody for a little while. But the lessons are being learned right now by Europeans and people from other countries who are visiting the United States, that it's better here. When they go back, they're going to

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2: The appearances we had, and I love the video. Did you see the Japanese fans who were cleaning up their section?
3: Yes, absolutely. And Jameis Winston even joined in at one point.
2: Cleaning up their section at a World Cup match because the cleanliness and how you present that is your honor. It's part of what happens with your family.
3: Love that.
2: So there's elements where you can learn a bunch of stuff. What I think the rest of the world is seeing, especially here over the last couple of weeks, when you have people talking about the relative wealth of Americans, even average to poor Americans, it's like, really, y'all have AC? Oh, yeah. It's just part of what's living here. Wait a minute. You got big gulps? You all have cell phones? You all have a...
3: big gulps, huh?
2: Relatively speaking, people are finding this out, and it's a reminder of how much opportunity you really have in front of you. It's taken our media and largely what goes on with our politicians to try and create this victimhood mentality that you can't get ahead. You can't ever experience any nice things in this country unless you surrender your power of your vote over to them. Especially when it comes to the media. I'm going to take my brain and I'm going to turn off critical thinking and I'm going to let you fill it with whatever you want. That's kind of, I think, the lesson that we've had here over the last week and a half, if you're paying any attention.
3: Yeah. And you think about the success of the United States, and you know, people point to Mississippi as the poorest of the states, and I know it's one of them, and it's still more wealthy than anybody else across Europe. Europe is supposed to be where it all resides, where all the greatness exists. We always have to worship at the altar of Europe. We don't got anything in common with them anymore. And Mississippi is much richer than as the poorest of the United States, is much richer than most everybody else in the G7 states. You know, the G7 countries, I'm sorry. I mean, I know it pisses those European elites off so badly for people to come over here and realize it and see the difference. Because they're going to take that home. And that's why I say some of the greatness of America won't be realized till down the road. Those, when they finally go, oh, it's not just about big gulps. That's just because of the success. It's not necessarily about free refills. It's about having a standard of living. It's about having air conditioning. It's about having the freedom to move about and do whatever it is that you like, that you're going to have the opportunity to be successful. It's about all those things that lead to the big gulps. And Europe is going to realize that some of those people that are coming here are going to go home, and years down the road, maybe less, hopefully, they're going to realize it too.
2: Let us use the state of Mississippi as the example. Because we've used them as the example on getting back to education that actually works for students.
3: That's right.
2: Going back to phonics learning, going back to regular mathematics, and how their numbers have now passed California with their graduation rates as well as their reading comprehension. Not how many people can read. Can you comprehend what you read? That's the issue. If you look at the GDP per capita of Mississippi right now, on the high end for 2025, it's right around 56,000. 55.9 is the GDP per capita. In France, it's 52,000. In Italy, it's 46.5. Spain, 41.5. You have to go to Germany and the United Kingdom, where Germany sits right around 60 to 65,000. United Kingdom's at 61. So the poor.

0: poorest state in our great union has a GDP per capita that is in line with these great European nations.
1: And that's why I believe the way I do, that when these people come here, and there's a lot of them that have come here, they're going to see that, and they're going to take it home, and they're going to expect more. And I hope it creates a change in Europe. I hope they benefit from their visit to the United States, because they've been told, Lowe's, for years, that the United States is in decline. And it's not really that great over there. Freedom. That's kind of a nice banner, but it's not all that. It's all it's cracked up to be. And then they get here and they're like, I was lied to. This is amazing. This is better than anything at home. And I know it's more than just the Buc-ee's. I know it's more than just the Texas Roadhouse rolls. I know it's more than just free refills. I know it's more than Texas brisket. But that's just the tip of the iceberg that I hope they see deeper past, because that's because of the greatness of America that you get to that.
0: By the way, and there's something else to remember. When you import the third world, you become the third world. When you look at the European nations that didn't go down the road of bringing in all the people from
1: the Middle East and North Africa.
0: Middle East and North Africa.
1: Yeah.
0: And you look at what has happened with their per capita GDP. Those are like the Switzerlands, Norways, Denmarks of the world. They're all in the 100,000 range of their GDP per capita.
1: Mm-hmm.
0: It's the nations that brought in the third world that are now having to spend so much of their wealth on people that are there freeloading.
1: When we come back on Extra 106.3, most don't know why they had the day off last Friday. Next on Extra.

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1: The warm air, the beautiful weather, and the sounds of baseball. It's got you thinking about hitting the road. And no matter where your adventures take you, Subaru of Gwinnett has a vehicle to get you there safely and in style. 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
6: Fox Business took a ride with DHL using one of the less than 200 pre-production models of this new Tesla semi-truck. 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Vice President of Go Green for DHL, Stefan Schlebinski, told us this.
7: Tesla is also rolling out a nationwide mega charging network across North America that would help us to go even beyond the 500 miles. 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
6: Drivers tell us they prefer the new model. Massive windows provide a wider, unobstructed view. 10 exterior cameras are all around the truck, meaning no blind spots. There's also a lot less vibration in the cab compared to a traditional big rig, and the noises associated with the normal one, almost non-existent. With Fox on Tech, Kelly Saberi, Fox Business.
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8: It's Monday, June 22nd, and here are your headlines. British Prime Minister Keir Starmer says he will step down as Labour Party leader and resign as Prime Minister after mounting pressure from within his own party. Starmer announced he will remain in office until a successor is chosen following major local election losses, cabinet resignations, and growing calls for new leadership from Labour lawmakers. Georgia voters could soon have another option for property tax relief. Republican lawmakers are encouraging communities to place referendums on November ballots that would allow a 1 cent sales tax increase to help reduce or eliminate homestead property taxes. If approved, officials say homeowners would likely begin seeing the tax relief on their property tax bills in 2028. And finally, a local NASCAR driver found his way into victory lane in the NASCAR Cup Series race at Naval Base Coronado in San Diego. Marietta's own Corey Heim scored his first NASCAR Cup Series win on Sunday in California, reaching the sports winner's circle in just his 13th career Cup Series start. The victory comes as the 23-year-old prepares to join the Cup Series full-time next season. Today's weather is partly cloudy with a chance of rain and storms late in the afternoon. It'll be a high of 87 and a low of 69. Extra 106.3 Headlines, I'm Bryce Gobert.
9: Tug and Lose until 10 on Extra 106.3, 8 o'clock hour, brought to you by Central Heating and Air Conditioning, your Atlanta carrier expert. 770-GET-HEAT, centralheat.com is the website. Glad that you're here. If you had that long weekend, great. I don't know if you saw some of the numbers from over the weekend. I'm just because I saw what happened in Chicago. 8 killed, dozen shot in the long weekend. Of Juneteenth. And you saw shootings in Kansas City, in California, in New York, just all the usual suspects. And I'm not convinced, Lowe's, that everybody even knows why they were off for Friday.
10: Well, this is not 2020 any longer, and I do love pointing that out, that summer of madness and what happens when you keep people trapped indoors and then you start telling them what they should care about and they get all high and mighty. And turn into like these righteous idiots. Juneteenth was in every history book when I was growing up because every single history class in Texas includes a large percentage of Texas history. Because largely, Texas history kind of mimics the American Revolution. And so it's a big part of state history. Well, it also does include as you get into the Civil War and then Juneteenth. And here's when slaves in Texas found out 2 years after they'd been freed. Here's the scenario. And so it was like a running joke growing up that when we got into June, you'd be like, oh, when's your car payment due? Oh, June 7th. Someone would go, oh, Juneteenth.
9: Okay.
10: Oh, what's the date on that road show? Oh, yeah, we'll be out of there on June 12th. Juneteenth.
9: Got it. Okay.
10: No matter what.
9: So it became the answer for everything.
10: It became the answer for everything. Right. So to then see this turn into what it's turned into, I think it's a great litmus test that I was in Minneapolis, Minnesota, because as we're walking to and from the convention center, you'd have conversations with some of the parents, and, you know, some people would try and be like, oh, hey, so do you have today off? It's Juneteenth. I was like, I don't. Yeah, I was like, no, we're still working. Here's what it is. But to then play the game of you're basically taking and making a federal holiday out of something that happened more than basically 160 years ago. And now suddenly being like, okay, is everybody happy now? Like everybody good? Now you got another holiday out of this thing. It also went along the lines of what we were joking around about in Minneapolis, Minnesota. I was like, do you realize? They have a memorial down the street for a drug dealer who OD'd while in police custody. And I had one of the dads who was like, man, it's funny how like nobody says anything about that. Like they don't, I said, they don't even have to vote with you. I was like, regular run of the mill, everyday Democrats think it's just as ridiculous. That's why they don't say anything.
9: Mm-hmm.
10: It takes the fanatics to be like, poor George Floyd.
9: Yeah.
10: He's a drug dealer who died in police custody. ODing on the street.
9: That's what the autopsy says.
10: Wasn't until later it was like, oh, Keith Ellison and the rest of that fraud crew had to continue pushing this even further. We thought about going to the, hey, let's go to the Renee Good Memorial. We're like, I don't know. Maybe this might be a problem.
9: Yeah, well, it's just because all the crazies are there. That's the last thing I want to be around is the crazies.
10: But so I think Juneteenth was like a really good barometer for looking around at some of these people that even consider voting Democrat and going, hey, do you have today off? Yeah, for what? It's like, it's Juneteenth.
9: Yeah. I'm from Texas. I can explain
10: it. And most of y'all don't have any idea what this is.
9: Yeah. Have no idea.
10: No clue at all.
9: Yeah. And I don't expect that to change anytime soon.
10: It was offering up something to the altar.
9: Yeah, that's right. Here's your sacrifice.
10: Will y'all please stop going crazy?
9: Yeah.
10: Okay, we'll take a little-known event in Texas, and we'll call it a national holiday in the interest of 2020 and George Floyd.
9: It kind of reminds you.
10: Couldn't make it George Floyd's birthday.
9: Yeah, it's a little bit like Cinco de Mayo. It's a Budweiser holiday.
10: Yes, except it's not a federal holiday where you get paid off.
9: Of course.
10: And then all you do is you encourage people in the streets of Chicago to shoot each other for a long weekend.
9: Obviously that. But what I mean is that it meant nothing. Like, even in Mexico, they didn't celebrate, Cinco de Mayo. It wasn't until Budweiser was like, hey, I got this great marketing plan. Let's figure out a way to make this, let's use this to boost beer sales. That was the way of thinking. And to your point about Juneteenth, it was like, okay, how do we lay something at the altar? Doesn't really mean anything to anybody outside of Texas.
10: They can't explain it.
9: Yeah, exactly.
10: So I'm glad that you've now equated Cinco de Mayo, which is actually a fun time.
9: Yeah, well, it is, but
10: to being
9: it's not real.
10: As useless and silly as Juneteenth.
9: But
10: which
9: it is.
10: I agree, it is.
9: It is.
10: Well, I would look at it as, listen, after that, we'll talk about Cadbury and the Easter Bunny.
9: Yeah, okay? For sure.
10: Like,
9: absolutely.
10: Things that are just as flimsy and false and silly and that, and these people's minds are like,
9: 100%.
10: Happy Juneteenth. You didn't even know what Juneteenth was until somebody told you like 2 years ago.
9: Yeah. And they probably won't. I'm not even sure that most people that had the day off.
10: Like, it's better off if you keep the same mentality as the slaves did in Texas where they just didn't know. It's like, I don't know about Juneteenth.
9: Yeah, I don't know what it is.
10: Good for you. Cause in order to know about Juneteenth and not be from Texas, because no one else was teaching it, nobody else was explaining what Juneteenth was, then now you're in the majority of Americans that just go, hey, I'm going to go to work and do my thing.
9: Yeah.
10: Now, if I work
9: in a bank and I'm going to take the day off and then just enjoy the day off.
10: Fine.
9: I'm not going to celebrations. I'm not putting up banners.
10: So let me just make sure we have this right. So something like Memorial Day now gets the same treatment as a tiny Texas holiday that no one can explain except people who grew up and lived in Texas and actually were in the Texas school system.
9: Yeah. A day in Memorial Day that is about people who died and fought for your freedom. They gave the ultimate sacrifice to make sure that you are able to celebrate the freedom you celebrate today.
10: So I know it might not be a popular thing to point out, but I'm not wrong.
9: No. It doesn't have to be popular.
10: People are dumb when it comes to this stuff. Now, let's face it, too. A lot of people are like, hey, I'm just getting my holiday. Like, good for you.
9: That's
10: you
9: what
10: won.
9: I said.
10: You
9: most
10: won
9: people,
10: over. Yeah.
9: Most people were just like, man, I'm going to go cut the grass. I'm going to do all kinds of things.
10: Did you go light a Juneteenth candle?
9: Do they have them?
10: Did you go to your local Mexican restaurant and say, hey, it's Cinco de Mayo to Juneteenth?
9: Yeah, exactly.
10: Let's do this right.
9: Yeah, let's celebrate it upright.
10: No. Did you go, hey, can I go get a green beer in March for St. Patrick's Day and follow that up with my Juneteenth beer?
9: No, I went home, watched the USA versus Australia, and then went out to dinner with some friends a little later in the evening. That's what we did, which is pretty standard Friday night at our house.
10: Well, I'm glad you honored.
9: Yeah.
10: Those slaves in Texas that waited that long to find out about their freedom.
9: Yeah.
10: Well, with a beer in downtown Alpharetta.
9: That was a good time.
10: And you're like, Juneteenth, everybody.
9: I didn't say anything. I just said, man, this is nice and cold.
10: You didn't grab your big cigar and light it up and go, whew, gotta burn one out for the summer of love in 2020 for eventually giving us Juneteenth.
9: You know, but it's the fact that you brought up Memorial Day a minute ago actually is important. And there was somebody that pointed it out, and I'm glad that you brought this up because I had seen her talk about this. And when she said it, I was like, oh gosh, she's right.
10: Yeah, she's got the deflector shield. Because at one point, and I
9: didn't know it until about 2 years ago.
10: You didn't know. And why would you? I was like, she was.
9: Right. She doesn't live her life that way. I mean, she doesn't wear that like a badge.
10: Did you ever watch The Biggest Loser?
9: No, I didn't.
10: 20 years ago.
9: Yeah, no, I didn't, but I knew who she was on that show.
10: Jillian Michaels was the butt kicker.
9: Yeah. And I think she's such a pretty lady.
10: Very, very beautiful.
9: Stunning woman.
10: Also, while I was watching, I told you I have like several magic powers. Like one, I can look at any woman's eyes and go, that one crazy.
9: Yeah, right.
10: But also, my gay radar is outstanding. Like,
9: clearly mine's turned off.
10: Let me just tell you, I know before you know. Okay.
9: I love it.
10: Like at some point, Bryce, when you start raising a family and you're like, hey, here's my son. I'll be like, he's straight. I might have to tell you the other way too. Cause I'll know before
9: honesty's,
10: you'll know.
9: Honesty's
10: I'll know before you'll know. That's just one of my, it's one of my magic powers. Okay.
9: I love it.
10: And when it came to Jillian Michaels, I was like, not interested in anyone that I know of my persuasion.
9: Yeah, that's right.
10: She's a butt kicker.
9: Yeah, she is. She's so amazing.
10: But the cool part about Jillian Michaels is being a gay woman who's married to another woman, when she starts to criticize something like this, which is, how do we have one day for some of our greatest Americans, yet we have an entire month dedicated to pride in this month of June? Take a listen.
11: Let's start out with the word pride. First of all, you are, quote, born this way, or at least I am born this way. I'm not proud of it. I'm not ashamed of it. But a very long time ago, it was a doth protest too much because we were ashamed of it.
3: Yeah.
11: And people were hiding in closets. So then they put too much out there with the whole like, no, I'm not ashamed. I'm proud. And that's what that was. And then it became like, we're marching in the streets. We're not afraid and all of that. And then you had the fight to get married and the fight to be able to adopt kids. And all of that has ended well over a decade ago. And Pride Month continues because it has been co-opted by places like Target to sell small children like gender affirming bathing suits so they can tuck their genitalia. It has turned into something that infuriates people, that forces this down their throat, and they truly resent it. And the reality is that when you give gay people a month and veterans a day, I think you have wildly lost sight of your values, and your priorities.
9: It's coming from a gay woman.
10: And also, and I think this is important too, she talked about the commercialization of it.
9: Yeah, I wrote down co-opted too.
10: That was a massive. And then the other one that jumps out to me, and I've talked about it on this radio station, when my gay friends told me about their situation they had where they had been together longer than my wife and I had. And they're like, if he ends up in the hospital, I have no right to be able to go in and do this because I'm not a family member. I was like, well, that's awful. When we talked about some of the legal situation as far as the tax code, I was like, no, I want you to have all of this stuff. I think that we were in the right place, right time for this country to have that discussion. You then can't turn it into you're wearing your thong on the street and, you know, doing your crazy stuff. Because that's what she's basically pointing out. She's like, it's one thing to be closeted,
9: yep.
10: Which I think that's sad. I think you should be happy with who you are and live your best life. What she's talking about is now it's flamboyant in your face in the interest of politics, and that's what pisses people off.
9: I like my wife and I don't even have PDA in public. Like, we'll hold hands.
10: Yeah, it's like, here's a quick peck or
9: yeah,
10: something.
9: Yeah, maybe nothing. That. Sometimes not even that.
10: Yeah.
9: You know, like, I don't know that, like, we wear our straight marriage on our sleeves.
10: I run over, like, when my wife and I are out in public or we're at a volleyball or anything else like that, I'll come by, give her a quick kiss on the cheek and be like, okay, I'll go run and grab something. It's not, here's what we're doing. But Jillian Michaels isn't even saying about that. She's talking about if you keep pushing people in this way and you've turned it now into where it's in your face of Memorial Day, Veterans Day, you get one day. This is supposed to be an entire month. And if you don't comply to it, there's something wrong with you. And the further that when you doth protest too much, as she pointed out, where you don't like some of the things that are being thrown in your face and are being done to try and upset you, that's where she's like, you're losing the game here.
9: Guess what don't happen if it's not full of PDA all the time? If it's just like regular people. That's the point that I make. You don't run into any of that if you're just normal, regular people.
10: I don't like seeing straight people make out on the road.
9: But that's my point.
10: I'm like, y'all gross, man.
9: Right, that's my point. If you're just a normal, regular person, nobody thinks anything about anything. It's when you start taking off your clothes in the middle of the street that it becomes odd.
10: I mean, to think that we had, within the Biden administration, you had a gentleman who was a Satanist who would dress up in his leather biker gear to take his crazy pictures, and he actually has an important role in the government. And whenever you said, well, I don't think this guy's doing the right thing, or I don't agree with his policy that they're enacting, he would throw in your face, is it you have a problem with me and my gayness?
9: It's always that.
10: It's like, sorry, you don't get to use that one as a deflector shield. Yeah. Not at that point, brother.
9: Morning extra and extra.
10: Sister.
9: Yeah.
10: Sorry, didn't mean to go down that road.
9: Yeah, I'm ready to turn Iran into glass. I'm getting so fed up with the fact that these people are not taking the the peace process seriously. And I'm ready to fight back and push back. There is good news, J.D. Vance says. But I'll tell you what I think if we don't get this right soon. Next on Extra 106.3.

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1: Good morning. Here are your sports headlines for Monday, June 22nd. The Atlanta Braves head out west as they open up a series tonight with the San Diego Padres. It'll be Grant Holmes on the mound for Atlanta. He'll be opposed by Michael King. First pitch, going to be a late one. Set up for 10 o'clock. You can hear all the game action on our sister station, 680 The Fan, and for free on the Fan app. Wyndham Clark, he has won the U.S. Open Championship in golf, winning the tournament by a stroke over Sam Burns after shooting a final round 73. And the NBA draft begins tomorrow night. The Hawks hold the 8th overall pick in the opening round. Round 2 will begin on Wednesday. The team has also retained point guard C.J. McCollum, signing him to a one-year deal worth $21 million. With your sports headlines, I'm Carlos Medina.
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1: And that's just as good as money.
9: Yes, it is. It's amazing. Absolutely amazing. And I am so happy. So happy that we're able to do this.
1: Because, are we giving it to them in dinero?
9: No, in check form, I think.
1: Oh, okay.
9: I think you just cut a check right there, come pick it up, and deposit it right there on your mobile app, on your phone, and like the big voice guy said, man, go buy you a case of beer and celebrate America.
1: If you win a lot, you could reenact the Scrooge McDuck setup.
9: You could, just diving into gold coins, yeah, now, and swimming through it.
1: I think it'll hurt you.
9: Yeah, it'd be painful.
1: It's solid, but... Yeah. You could pretend.
9: It never hurt Scrooge McDuck. He was fine.
1: Yeah, every
9: like
1: time.
9: He would just, it was like water to him. I think it's because he had so much.
1: Yeah.
9: He
1: was just became fluid.
9: That's right.
1: He was legitimately liquid.
9: Yeah, he understood without a doubt. He understood how to swim through gold coins and such. Now, I don't know that we'll have enough to fill up your swimming pool, but $250, man. Like, if I had another $250, I'd blow it. I'd waste it.
1: Yeah, I would. It's found money.
9: That's right. It's like when you find a $20 in your pocket.
1: Yeah.
9: Which that happened to me over the weekend. Found $20 in a pair of shorts that I put on that I hadn't worn since last summer. I was like, well, look at here. And it was wrapped in a receipt and it had been washed. The receipt was all destroyed. The $20 bill is fine.
1: I'm not trying to story topper here. I'm really not.
9: Did you find a 50?
1: No. But when we were in the Dominican, I was taking couple $20 bills and it would slip them into my pocket just so you break them and then tip and everything else. And the first night was very intoxicated to the point where headed back to the room and it was time to go to bed at like 8:30.
9: Yeah.
1: And I didn't wear those pants again for like 3 weeks. I found $40 in those pants right before we went up to the event in Alpharetta when it was Dolezal
9: and
1: Jones.
9: And
1: I was like, what is this $40?
9: $40 here.
1: Well, that was unaccounted for money that got spent over the weekend.
9: That's right.
1: I was like, you know what? We're about to go out and get this dinner, and I wasn't really planning on it, but I'm going to spend this $40 on a little bit of flatbread, maybe a drink or two.
9: I'm hooked up.
1: It was found.
9: And then when you find this extra cash, you're going to get Lowe's 40 with another 210 on top of it.
1: You can do even more than what happened over the weekend with that found $40.
9: Freaking fantastic is what it is.
10: See, I don't carry cash, so I might just start putting $20 in random pairs of shorts and surprise myself.
1: Just to see what happens.
9: Dude, it's a nice feeling. I'm telling you, there's nothing better. Found money is... My wife will say that, like, when she's doing laundry, she's like, I found a $5 bill in the laundry. She's like, I'm going to put that right in my pocket. Ain't nobody getting it back.
1: What a victory.
9: I know, right? She's like, I've won the day. So I'm like, well, you're doing laundry.
1: Can't lose now.
9: I'm not sure. Not sure. but anytime you can find money. And that's I don't think there's anything better than a free $250. And, you know, when you win things, you don't have to pay taxes as long as it's under $600.
1: Right.
9: So that's tax-free, too. It just, dude, the winning just continues on extra.
1: Money won, twice as sweet as money earned.
9: That's exactly
1: that's
9: right,
1: dude. $250 that came your way.
9: What would you do? What would you do? Bryce, we'll start with you. What would you do with $250? If somebody just handed you $250 and said, go spend it, what would you do?
10: I'm going to buy something stupid.
9: Well, like,
10: okay. I don't know. It'd probably go towards, like, in the current state, probably go towards a World Cup ticket. Or
9: okay.
10: If not in World Cup time, probably something I've been looking at buying for a while.
9: I'd walk right across the street, get me a new Brave shirt. My new Braves polo, because those can get a little pricey. That's why I don't have a whole bunch of them.
1: The nicer ones go to 70 now.
9: Yeah.
1: The really nice ones.
9: That's why I don't have a whole bunch of them.
10: I would like to change my answer. I'd buy a Delta Club seat.
9: Can you buy? I don't even think you can buy that for $250.
10: I think you can.
9: You think? Delta Club?
1: Take a down payment.
9: Yeah. I don't think you can.
10: Find the right game.
9: All right. Maybe on like secondary market or something.
10: Yeah. Like a SeatGeek.
9: Yeah. Okay. All right. Cause I think they're more than $250. Something just tells me.
10: Well, so what would you do?
1: You know. Said it many times.
10: Just be going towards the million.
9: Say it again.
1: Do jigs at the same time.
9: So good.
1: You know what I'd do with $1 million, man?
9: It never gets old.
10: Dude.
1: It's legitimately a great movie. And I don't know why that character is so funny, but it works perfectly in that Mike Judge movie.
10: I know.
1: Just a neighbor who can hear through the walls just comes to hang out every now and then.
10: It's such a...
1: Got a mullet and talks real funny.
9: It's such a 12, 13, 14-year-old boy humor. And for whatever reason, at 49, it's still really funny. It never changes.
1: You got one guy talking about investing this money that he's going to make, and his neighbor's just like, no, man.
10: It's like a good fart joke.
9: Dude, it is. It totally is. And I love the fact that, you know, stupid kid humor still makes me laugh. I never want to lose that. I feel like that's what keeps you young, just being able to laugh at the absurd, being able to laugh at things that, you know, that other people are going to turn up their nose at. You know, like, you know, people that are uppity, which I'm not, you know, anything that I can laugh at that they won't, I want to laugh at. Like, I never want to lose that. I hope I never do.
10: Speaking of movies, y'all see the, there might be another Austin Powers?
9: I did see that. And they're kind of like putting their toe in the water with a new ad.
1: It's Verizon.
9: Yeah.
10: Such a good ad.
9: Dude, it is. And all the great part is that all the characters are there. You know what I mean?
1: It's nostalgic.
9: It is. It totally is. And I know Austin Powers don't hold up like, you know, other movies from the 90s and early 2000s, but I still love it. I can still watch it when it's on. I still have no issue with even the stuff that don't hold up. I don't care. It still makes me giggle. The clothing. I still love Mike Myers. I love the fact that he plays all the characters. Dude, everything about it makes me laugh.
10: Still one of the best opening scenes in a movie.
9: Yeah, for sure.
10: The dancing scene.
9: Yeah, it's so great.
1: Yeah, but the only thing they don't work in there is Robert Wagner.
9: Yeah. Yeah.
1: I mean, he's 96.
9: Yeah.
1: But they used Rob Lowe.
9: Yeah. Remember exactly.
1: The past number two.
9: That's right. Absolutely. Right. And they brought him back. It's such a great catch there. Oh man. So good. Anyway, just quickly about Iran. I love the fact that Donald Trump said, we're going to blow up everything. We're going to blow up. If y'all don't start acting right, we're going to blow up everything. We don't have time to play the clip necessarily, but and those clowns in Iran are like, well, we're not going to negotiate anymore until we get an apology. Well, you're gonna be waiting a long time.
1: That ain't happening.
9: I mean, hell will freeze over before you get an apology from Donald Trump, and he better not apologize. I would never want him to apologize. Screw all that, dude. I'm ready to turn the place into glass. I know that sounds
1: pretty
9: awful.
1: Extreme.
9: I know it sounds awful, but I'm so tired of it because I don't trust them, Lowe's. I don't trust them.
1: There's no reason to trust anybody like that.
9: That's what I'm saying. So I think J.D. Vance, he's like, hey, we made some progress. And I believe that they are earnestly trying. But the Iranians, I don't know that they will ever abide by anything. They've proven that they won't. They believe that they want the world to come to an end. And you don't have to have that many people. I'm not saying everybody in Iran feels that way. But you don't have to have that many fanatics to upset the apple cart.
1: I just believe here's what we're going to do. We're going to end up with a deal. We're going to try and have a situation where the world economy is set back on stable footing, where everybody knows where everything's going to be, and here's what the price is. And then I firmly believe we're going to be undermining. So if we have another uprising of students in the streets and everything else there, I think you're going to see a different level of American support than we've seen.
9: It will.
1: Previously under Trump and then under Barack Obama as well.
9: It will be all in the intel community. It'll all be clandestine. If they can get to the deal. And I'm not convinced 100% we can do it. Not because we're not trying, because they won't. Play stupid games, win stupid prizes. Remember, we're not in 2020 no more. Next and extra.
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12: About half of the people in the United States were opposed to Trump's war in Iran. And I believe the people who were opposed have put our country in grave danger. One of the reasons Trump backed down, and he did back down, was because he didn't have wholehearted support from the people in the United States. So now what do we have? We have Iran that has discovered a great new weapon they can use to manipulate the world, the Strait of Hormuz. When they shut that down, and they've shown that they can, it affects the worldwide economy. How many other nations can make that claim? The one that can is a terrorist harboring collection of Islamic madmen. Here's how it works in the latest scenario. Hezbollah in Lebanon is dedicated to the destruction of Israel. Iran funds Hezbollah. It's an Iranian proxy. So as part of this so-called deal with Trump, Iran demanded that Israel stop attacking Lebanon, which means stop attacking Hezbollah. They're our friends. We don't want you to hurt them while they're trying to destroy you. So this supposed deal goes into effect, and the word is out. Hezbollah, you're on. They start launching rockets into Israel. Israel responds, attacking Hezbollah in Lebanon, and Iran says, okay, deal's off. We're closing the Strait of Hormuz because Israel is attacking Lebanon. Now think how this carries on worldwide. Iran can decide that they want some sort of a foreign policy act out of some nation. They can demand it and threaten to close down the Strait of Hormuz if they don't get it. That's how powerful they're going to be. The solution, the Iran political and military structure must be utterly destroyed. We know damn well a Democrat won't do it. They've said they would. Trump will. The question is, how long is he going to hold back? Will he go ahead even though he doesn't have the support of the entire country? Neil Bortz, Extra 106.3.
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9: Get this. Cousin Brittany just texted me and said, I had to scan my ID to change my Yahoo password the other day. Oh, my Lord. That seems like an that actually seems like a bit of an overreach.
1: I'd feel weird about that one, Brittany.
9: Yeah. Are you sure you're logged into the right website?
1: Brittany, were you looking into adult content?
9: That's right. What are you providing ID for?
1: Because there's certain states now that require legal ID. That's why I don't go to those.
9: That's exactly right. I'm not doing it anymore.
1: You've taught me the error of my ways.
9: That's right. I'm out.
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13: Was a lot of good progress.
14: I'm Dave Anthony, Fox News. That's what Vice President Vance says after leading the U.S. in talks with Iran over the weekend.
15: We laid a very good foundation for a successful final deal.
14: He says the talks included keeping the Strait of Hormuz open for shipping, and Iran agreed to let nuclear inspectors back in. The vice president calls that a first step to
15: permanently ending a nuclear weapons program in Iran.
16: The Iranians also acknowledge major progress in the talks, adding that a deconfliction cell for Lebanon will be the first real test of the understanding. Israel and Hezbollah did not trade fire on Sunday for the first time since March 2nd, according to the UN.
14: Fox's Trey Yingston, Tel Aviv. Political upheaval this morning in Britain. Prime Minister Keir Starmer announcing,
17: I will resign as leader of the Labour Party.
14: And he'll step down when a new prime minister is chosen. President Trump's been critical of Starmer over immigration for Britain not helping the U.S. with Iran. The president also posted on Truth Social that he could make Chicago safe in 1 month. After weekend shootings left 8 people dead, more than 30 wounded, Acting Attorney General Todd Blanche just told Fox,
18: what we're talking about here is stopping the violence, the weekend violence. And there you need to work hand in hand with local law enforcement. They want to work with us. Yeah. I guarantee it.
14: But Illinois Governor J.B. Pritzker, a Democrat, does not want federal intervention. The president also posted that work will get underway immediately to fix the Washington reflecting pool, claiming vandals seriously damaged it. U.S. Attorney for D.C. Janine Pirro tells Fox,
19: There are several citations that have been handed out to individuals, and these are cases that will be prosecuted to the full extent.
14: Not long after the president hired a contractor to paint the bottom of the pool dark blue, the pool has since turned green, filled with algae, and some of that paint's peeled, seen floating in the pool. Alan Greenspan has died, an influential economist who was Federal Reserve Chairman for nearly 20 years, from Presidents Reagan to George W. Bush. Greenspan was 100 years old, suffered from complications of Parkinson's disease. America's listening to Fox News.
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9: Tagging those until 10 on Extra 106.3. Some Duran Duran to start the nine. That's when you know things could get crazy. Me and my buddy, one of my favorite members, Duran Duran, flying out to the University of Houston like 20 years ago to see them on, you know, like their reunion tour or whatever it was. It was like the original band. You know, all the members.
1: They had a bounce back.
9: Yeah, they did. And that's what, you know, Ordinary World and
1: Come Undone.
9: Yeah. Yes, thank you. Were big hits for them, and so we went and saw them, and it was me and my buddy Tripper, who does radio up, and he's a pop radio guy up in North Carolina. It was at the time, you know, I'm like 20, I don't know, 25, 26, 27, somewhere in there, and it's me and him and 40-year-old women and gay men. That was all that was there. And me and Tripper. We had so much
10: kind of crowd.
9: Yeah, we had so much fun. It was a dadgum ball. But that's my only trip to Houston ever. I've never been to Texas outside of that trip, and it was just for a long, quick weekend.
1: So I'm going to give you something else you need to watch.
9: Mm-hmm.
1: Now, I know that you have an HBO account.
9: I do.
1: I know you have that.
9: That's right.
1: So it just came out about 3 weeks ago. I had some downtime when I was in the hotel. I ended up watching it. There's a pretty good documentary on Earth, Wind, and Fire.
9: Oh, I love that band.
1: And what, just kind of how it all progressed and what it all turned into, and then all the behind the scenes stories, and it's well done, just because from an artist standpoint, you realize how fanatical they were in having a specific sound,
9: mm-hmm.
1: and then what they created. Now, you are going to have to deal with some of the fact that there'll be people in there that you watch and you're like, I don't like that person.
9: Yeah.
1: But then it's at one point you have like Flea from Red Hot Chili Peppers that's like talking about the influence they had.
9: Gosh,
1: and so it's like a who's who documentary, but it's well done.
9: Is Dave Grohl in there too? Because he took a lot of those Nirvana beats from bands of that era, from Earth, Wind, and Fire and bands like that.
1: The notables, like Stevie Wonder, brings up how on I Wish, he was like, when I built that, he's like, it was built off of how they inspired me and what their sound was like.
9: That's so cool, man.
1: You're like, that's Stevie Wonder.
9: Yeah. And when you talk about, you know, having people in there you don't like, Pearl Jam's one of my favorite bands. I'm not sure I like any of those guys. You know? Like, as far as like their politics go, I'm sure they're fine, you know, but like their politics don't line up with mine at all.
1: But the documentary really gets into, you know, Maurice White and just his troubled childhood.
9: Yeah.
1: And then what it really turned into him.
9: Most artists.
1: As an adult. Yeah.
9: Most artists.
1: But it's well done.
9: Yeah.
1: I think
9: and that's
1: like
9: HBO.
1: Yeah.
9: I definitely got to check it out. Yeah. I love stuff like that. It's my family. I mean, gosh, from September to Shining Star, Let's Groove, all that Earth, Wind, and Fire stuff is so stinking good.
1: They have a discussion point about how as they're getting out of the 70s, they're like, we need a hit. Something to get us into the 80s. Otherwise, we're done.
9: Yeah.
1: And it was just talking about that. That was a different era of music where
9: no doubt.
1: You had, when you were running that long, you had to deliver to basically say, hey, we're still here.
9: Yeah. There's a reason to care.
1: Yeah.
9: Here's the reason to listen to our stuff. Yeah. I can't wait to see that, man. And it's on HBO, which I have.
1: HBO Max, which you have.
9: I have a login for.
1: Yes,
10: you
1: do.
10: You got logins for a lot of things now.
9: Dude, I'm telling you. Let me tell you. I'm not afraid to trade them off, if you know what I mean, if I have to, when I need to. God, so fun. World Cup was fun on Friday. Sit down at the house. I was, you know, hooting and hollering because the U.S. scored early. Well, I guess
10: Australia
9: kind of helped us score early, but it didn't matter to me.
1: What is that called, Tug? Come on.
9: When somebody else scores for you?
1: Yeah.
9: An accident?
1: It's called an own goal.
9: An own goal. Okay. I had no idea.
1: Slowly but surely, he's going to get all this stuff.
9: Well, I had pitch earlier. I got that right.
1: What? It's not cleats. What are they?
9: Boots.
1: And it's not a uniform. What is it? Like a first
9: kit.
1: Kit.
9: Look at there. But I feel funny saying it because I know I wouldn't normally say
1: just
9: that.
1: Just the verbiage of the sport.
9: Yeah, I know. But I guess I'm not, I'm such a casual, I don't know that.
1: If I was to say, here, hand me the stick, I'm going to go face the pitcher. It's like, no, it's a bat.
9: It's a bat. Yeah, yeah. Yeah, no, I know you're right, but it just feels funny because I really don't know what I'm talking about. You know what I mean? So it'll take me a little while.
10: I have a new mission.
9: What's that?
10: Every day for the rest of the World Cup, I'm going to give you a new term.
9: Okay, I'll have to write them down.
1: Don't make them too complicated.
10: Yeah, No, I won't. Like, all right, today's will be, what do you call whenever they add time? What's that time called?
9: Extra time. Yeah. Is that right?
10: Stoppage time, extra time.
1: Stoppage time,
9: okay.
1: Extra time.
9: Yeah, okay. So,
1: good enough.
9: I got three today.
10: It's impressive.
9: Boom. Wow, two that I didn't know.
1: He just gave you the backhand slap.
9: I was saying hitting home runs.
1: No. I saw he had open hand there.
10: Yeah, there was an open hand.
1: That was a little Tug Pimp slap.
9: Hey, YouTube, defend me here. Home run, that's what that was. Somebody.
1: Open hand, he's like, ah. In fact, at the very worst, you were actually doing it like you were holding a white glove. Like you were slapping
9: Bugs him. Bugs Bunny got a brick in there. Bam! Knock you down. Well, so I got one out of three because I didn't know those other two until earlier in the show.
1: You're getting there though, it's good.
9: Yeah, no it is.
10: You're gonna become proficient at soccer by the end of the World Cup.
9: I've enjoyed watching United States men's national team.
1: There he is.
9: I have enjoyed because I love it. And dude, the fact that Americans are coming out in droves and they're wearing Uncle Sam hats and they genuinely are there to support and show how much they love their country. I can't get enough of that.
1: It's not like we're trying to have you explain like the European League loan process.
9: Yeah. Where you can loan players to other, and then
1: it's how you end up moving talent around.
9: Yeah. So that's a little.
10: But they can come back.
1: Yes.
9: Yeah.
1: But it's a difficult system. But you're not having to do that.
9: Yeah. No. I don't want.
1: We're just talking basics.
9: Yeah. I just need. I'm like everybody else in America. Just need the basics. Just trying to get it all down pat. Because I bet there's very few just casual soccer fans going to these World Cup games, because it's too much money. I mean, there's. It just doesn't seem like it would lend itself to be something you would go to if you're not like diehard.
10: But at the same time, the TV numbers are phenomenal. Like that Australia game, I think it was Telemundo and Fox had 25 million.
1: Yeah, it's doing really well.
9: Yeah, that's great.
1: As expected. I mean, again, it's a worldwide event.
9: Yeah, no, it's great. You know, something we have not talked about is the numbers that the UFC fight on the White House lawn did, like 150 million or something crazy.
1: Well, not that nutty. I mean, it was kind of thrown around like it was going to do something crazy, but still it looks like it lives somewhere right around in like the 17 to 20 something range, which is still, remember, this is not on network television.
9: Mm-hmm.
1: This was on a paid system on Paramount Plus. And yet you did that kind of number on paid content. That's a pretty big deal.
9: Well, they were comparing it to Super Bowl numbers. Is that not right?
1: No.
9: Am I being misled on
1: that? Yes, that was okay. Dana White telling you. Dana White's a salesman.
9: Got it. Okay. Now. Now it adds up. But still,
1: it's a great number. Again,
9: on a Sunday night and a paid platform.
1: And a paid platform.
9: Okay. Dude, that's awesome. Congratulations to those guys for putting it on. It made a lot of sense. It did a good number. And I think Americans loved it.
1: Let's see. Reached a total of 17 million unique viewers. But that's now they'll add in their other stuff. That's why I'm saying 17 is like the number. It's probably going to be into the low 20s.
9: That's great. I mean, you figure World Cup is getting 25 million. That was, and you don't have to pay for it. It's not on pay channel. I mean, it's on, you know, just regular TV.
10: And UFC spent 60 million of their own money. Like Dana White paid for that all himself.
1: Yeah.
9: That's why he said he would probably never be able to do it again. Can't afford to.
1: Never do it again.
9: Yeah.
1: I mean, they lost 30 million on the deal.
9: Yeah.
1: Because of selling sponsorships. Remember, they also make the money off of selling seats. Well, they weren't selling
9: seats. They weren't seats to sell. Yeah. No, I love it. But
1: unique event. Awesome. It was cool.
9: Yeah.
10: Now Dan Hurley wants to try and get UConn Duke on the White House lawn. You see that?
9: Get what now?
10: He wants to get a UConn versus Duke basketball game.
9: Like they did on the Carrier thing.
3: That's cool.
1: I think the Carrier is pretty much the height of that.
3: Yeah.
1: Back when we were doing that.
3: Yeah. What was that called? The Carrier Classic or something like that?
10: Something like that. I will say it was cool watching.
3: I loved watching that.
10: It was cool watching NASCAR over the weekend doing it at the race
3: Coronado
10: base.
3: Yeah.
10: It was the same boat they had. So they were doing the broadcast booth was actually in the, I don't know the word, where the captain is.
3: And the pilot house?
10: I guess wheelhouse.
3: And the pilot house.
10: Yeah, and the pilot house.
3: Yeah.
10: And that was really cool to watch, just all the names.
1: Don't you question Tug on that one.
3: Yeah, no, if it's a Davis ship, the pilot house where you steer the ship, where the wooden wheel is.
10: Yeah.
3: Yeah, there you go.
1: By the way, so we had this in like the volleyball world where Nebraska held one of their matches in Memorial Stadium and they did like 80,000.
3: I remember it was like a preseason thing or something.
1: Oh, just regular season.
3: Okay.
1: Match. It just made it big like that. Well, now that's kind of turned into like everybody tries to do that. So I know last year, I think it was maybe Walton High School. Somebody had theirs. I think we might have one for ours.
3: That's awesome.
1: I might have to invite you guys and be hey, let's go watch them at the football.
3: That'd be so great.
1: Might have an outdoor event going. I don't know yet.
3: We'll see. Yeah. Dude, that'd be so cool.
1: You typically have to be like a state contender to do it.
3: Yeah.
1: This might be the year. Just throwing it out there.
3: Man, it'll be fun.
10: I love watching volleyball, man. I was telling that talking on Friday. It's one of my favorite sports.
1: It's fast.
3: Yeah, he was saying it like he got thrown in because he's called volleyball matches.
1: It's fast.
3: And he was like, they just threw me in. I didn't really know what I was doing.
1: And the momentum shifts are nuts.
10: Yeah. The runs are crazy.
1: Yeah. It's like it flips so quickly where you can play one and a half minutes of bad volleyball and suddenly you're in a lot of trouble. It's like a run in the NBA. Mm-hmm. It's the same kind of sort of concept.
3: Yeah, no doubt. Or a team like Oklahoma on that run that they've been on since they put out, Georgia or Georgia Tech, then Georgia.
1: That's my plan for tonight.
3: Dude, mine too.
1: Game three.
3: That's going to be so awesome.
1: Some might say it's for all the marbles.
3: That's what they tell me it is. I believe Oklahoma's got it. I just don't know that you can keep that offense down. And you know what's nuts is they finished like 11th in the SEC tournament, the one that Georgia won. They finished like 11th, and then now they're about on the cusp of winning a national championship. You know about momentum.
1: They're on fire.
3: They are.
10: Tournaments are all about getting hot at the right time.
3: They are. And they did, no doubt. Morning Extra on Extra 106.3, the first thing to know this morning.

0: your ass.
1: You know, I bet that Bryce didn't know he was going to catch a stray on this story to open up the 9 o'clock hour, but he's going to. Because for the better part of a week, I've continued to put in our show notes, and, you know, Bryce ends up putting the show together, and a lot of it is like, does that interest Bryce? So you're trying to sell Bryce. It's like, Bryce,
2: plug this
1: selling
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1: You on,
2: on
1: this.
2: Man.
1: What do you think about this?

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1: Show you that there is nothing off limits to these people. There's no... They were keying Teslas 2 years ago. They were trying to firebomb dealerships. They've tried to kill Donald Trump four times. And now that they're... Well, what if we get a reflecting pool? I know it seems like childish.
2: Because it is.
1: But these are people that are like arrested development children.
3: They're algae protests.
2: They hate the fact that Trump was trying to clean up the reflecting pool in DC. Like, you hate that? He's cleaning up the city. You hate. I can't imagine hating that.
1: This isn't 2020 where you destroyed all the monuments and were messing around with stuff.
2: And to your point about CNN and the algae thing, because they took the reporter out there and she was doing like the holding up the glass of water. You could see it wasn't as clean as they said it was clean. Whatever. They did a whole segment on that. Yet completely went radio silent on Tulsi Gabbard's document drop about Dr. Fauci.
1: Of course.
2: Look at the level of importance that CNN puts forth on TV every day.
1: This is...
2: The algae, which doesn't look pretty, whatever. They're trying to get it fixed. They haven't gotten it fixed, but they're putting the effort in. They spent $14 million to do it. I think the Obama administration, it was well north of that, incredible amounts of money that they said they were going to spend on it or did. And so it's that. They focused on that, but not the man that, according to the WHO numbers.
1: 7 million dead.
2: They didn't share that story. So that tells you how serious they are at CNN.
1: That's why it's not a real news organization. Yeah. It's propaganda.
2: That's right.
1: From the Democrat side. And then when you actually call them on stuff. Now they don't have much of a response. I do love this piece of audio. This is, I believe he's a Brit, and he's talking to like the classic liberal Karen, the woman on the street who's so emotional, and she knows. She's aware of what's going on. You don't know. She knows. She's the one who has all the answers. But when challenged, this is what you get.
4: I have people I personally know who have been taken, and they're shattered. Oh.
5: Is that actually what happened? I took someone that they saw was just brown.
4: I don't know the backstory to everything.
5: That's what you just said. You just made an accusation.
4: I don't know the backstory to everything.
6: Were they U.S. citizens?
4: No, they weren't.
7: So obviously that woman was just caught lying.
1: All right, so that's the funny part about it.
2: They weren't.
1: It's like, I know personally people have been taken and they're shattered. It's like, oh, well, were they brown? Yeah. Were they U.S. citizens? Well, no. But I don't know all the details.
2: Yeah. You know them personally, but don't know all the details. Just lying.
1: But she knows.
2: Yeah. Just lying.
1: Because these people know. In fact, I'm willing to bet that the people that go after the reflecting pool, it's like, you know, they know.
2: Yeah.
1: This is what I'm doing.
2: I'm not sure what they know. I think they're stupid.
1: I'm stopping a fascist government
2: by trying to destroy this
1: by
2: thing
1: vandalizing
2: that they fixed.
1: A pool.
2: Yeah, this thing that they fixed. Unreal.
1: I think that at times, I don't think that they possibly can surmise just how little we really think of them.
2: Yeah. Because it's real little.
1: It's like you might as well just jump out of the clown car in the clown nose with the clown, you know, wig. And I'm like,
2: that's
1: look,
2: I think of all of you.
1: These clowns.
2: Yeah, that's right. You know,
1: ooh, you're a freedom fighter.
2: Are you?
1: By pushing for Nazism, fascism, socialism, communism.
2: But they really need the Senate. Morning, Extra and Extra 106.3 Country Call Out to at Know It All Mom listening in Fort Morgan, Alabama.
1: Good for her. Dude. But it's packed. Nobody go there.
2: No, And then Liam is 8 years old. Cousin Brittany shot me a note, asked me if we give Liam a country call out for his birthday.
1: Thank you, Cousin Brittany.
2: There we go. And Know It All Mom.
1: Her and her addiction.
2: Yeah. Don't bring that up. Not

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0: I don't know if you know about one connection that John Ossoff has. 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
9: It's June 22nd, and this is your Fox Daily Snapshot. Today's National Kissing Day. It's a day to pucker up and plant one on someone who wants to kiss you back. It's also the day to celebrate the onion ring, but a word of advice, if you're going to kiss someone, make sure you brush your teeth or use some mouthwash or breath mints. Notorious Boston mobster James Whitey Bulger, arrested in 2011 after 16 years on the run at the age of 81 in Santa Monica, California. He was beaten to death in prison at the age of 89 in 2019.
10: I live my life a quarter mile at a time.
9: The first of the popular movie series, The Fast and Furious, is released in 2001. Born on this day in 1949, arguably the top actress of her era, Meryl Streep, the multiple Academy Award winner. An NBA Hall of Famer and scoring machine, Pete Maravich, in 1947. He's a member of the league's 40th anniversary all-time team. I'm CJ Papa. That's your Fox Daily Snapshot.
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11: It's Monday, June 22nd, and here are your headlines. British Prime Minister Keir Starmer says he will step down as Labour Party leader and resign as Prime Minister after mounting pressure from within his own party. Starmer announced he will remain in office until a successor is chosen, following major local election losses, cabinet resignations, and growing calls for new leadership from Labour lawmakers. Georgia voters could soon have another option for property tax relief. Republican lawmakers are encouraging communities to place referendums on November ballots that would allow a 1 cent sales tax increase to help reduce or eliminate homestead property taxes. If approved, officials say homeowners would likely begin seeing the tax relief on their property tax bills in 2028. And finally, a local NASCAR driver found his way into victory lane yesterday in the NASCAR Cup Series race at Naval Base Coronado in San Diego. Marietta's own Corey Heim scored his first NASCAR Cup Series win on Sunday, reaching the sports winner's circle in just his 13th Cup Series start. Victory comes after the 23-year-old prepares to join the Cup Series full-time next season. Today's weather is partly cloudy with a chance of rain and storms in the late afternoon. It'll be a high of 87 and a low of 69. 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
1: I don't think I'm eligible to give blood after what I did over the weekend.
0: You should get too much floating on in there.
1: I think I need to wait a few more days to clean myself out.
0: Let it replenish itself.
1: These kidneys need some time to work.
0: That's right. I understand. I don't know that I did it quite like that, but, you do pretty good every weekend. That's one thing. Like, during the week, rare. Almost never. On the weekend, though, liable to get tipsy.
1: His parents stuff. Bit. I mean.
0: It's so much fun, though.
1: It's a great time. And the fact that we're going to play at 7:30 in the morning on Wednesday, and then I think we're done by maybe like 11 o'clock.
0: Yeah.
1: It's like, I know what the parents are going to do.
0: Yeah.
1: Like, we're going to go grab lunch somewhere.
0: And
1: be like, okay, here we go.
0: Let's go.
1: Let's see what the schedule is for tomorrow.
0: That's right.
1: 6-0, everybody. Woo!
0: Come on.
11: Dude, we did the Braves experience. We did the Battery on Saturday.
0: Oh, yeah?
11: Went to the game and then went out afterwards.
0: Who all went with you?
11: It was my brother and his friend group.
0: Okay. Yeah, it is so much fun. Do y'all get a little sideways?
11: A little sideways.
0: Okay, all right. Yeah, it's easy to do out there at the Battery. It's just like Lois was talking about in Orlando, it's obviously easy to do there. I mean, and for me, I mean, anytime there's a party going down, I'm in. You don't have to twist my arm, ever. And that's kind of the joke in our friend group is like, boy, tell you, you don't ever have to twist his arm.
1: Oh, now that I'm seeing this.
0: Oh, now you got like the schedule so you can lay it down?
1: 7:30, 9:30, but then we don't play again until 12:30.
0: Buddy, that's lunch and a drink.
1: That's a window there. I mean,
0: that is.
1: That's a 3-hour break.
0: y'all run back.
11: Clock somewhere.
0: Dude, run back up in that facility. Let's go, girls.
1: Like, that's one of those where it's like, let's, cause they all, the girls all have to stay in the convention center.
0: Oh, I know. Yeah.
1: We'll go back
0: but
1: to
0: mom
1: the
0: and daddy
1: hotel.
0: Don't.
1: No.
0: Whew. Dude, I'm telling you.
1: It could be a rough one.
11: So you're done at 12:30, which means you have the whole day after that too?
1: Oh yeah. We'll be done.
0: Well, no, you said the match starts at 12:30, right?
1: The match starts at 12:30, but more than likely.
0: It's an early afternoon.
1: 1:15.
0: Yeah.
1: If we take care of our business, 1:00.
0: Yeah. Even better.
11: Early dinner and an early drink.
0: Yeah. And then it's to the lazy pool, river. Just sitting on a float, sipping on, hitting people with, finger guns. Come on.
1: Come on. Hey, how you doing?
0: Let's go. How you been?
1: Good to see you.
0: How's your mama doing?
1: Did y'all go 3-0 too?
0: Yeah.
1: Hey.
0: Yeah.
11: Does your wife beat you?
0: Yeah.
1: Check out the shirt.
0: That's right. Does your wife beat you?
1: My wife beats me.
0: That's right. So good.
1: I got to wash that too. That's got to make the trip.
0: And you know what? I'd be willing to allow you to wear it dirty. If I were in the group, I'd be like,
1: no,
0: dirty. It didn't matter.
1: I got off the plane. So again, we were in it was a little chillier. I got off the plane and went over to the car. And I still had my pullover on. That was a mistake last night.
0: Oh, yeah.
1: Because
0: it was probably 75 or 80 when you got off the plane.
1: It was warm.
0: Yeah.
1: So, no, I got to wash that thing. Otherwise, it'd be a little gross.
0: Yeah.
1: It just takes a little bit. Just wash it.
0: Yeah, for sure. If you've got time. But I'm just saying.
1: I got time. I'm getting after it.
0: In a pinch, those are good enough.
11: You're going to need one for every day of the week at some point.
0: Yeah, dude. Yeah, you will. Different colors.
1: This is.
0: Different schemes.
1: This is being discussed.
0: I'm telling you. You've got a million dollar business plan.
1: We have plans for this.
0: That's right.
11: Do you have ideas for the next one? What the next one's going to say?
1: We do. I don't want to give away too
0: can't,
1: much.
0: Yeah, you can't give that away. People be trying to beat you to the punch.
1: We also started telling other gentlemen who liked it. We were like, blink twice if you need help.
2: If your wife is beating you while we speak.
1: If you're under duress, just put your hand behind your back and make a fist.
2: You need to do printouts of the codes. I blink twice if you need hand behind. Dude, I'm telling you, it'd be so fun.
1: Listen, this is what they do with human trafficking. We're just
2: making it less stealing, trafficking, and more funny.
1: Right. More comedy.
2: Yeah, that's right. Which is where we all need to be anyway. I want y'all to hear about John Ossoff. Because you talked about how he's going to be tough to beat, and the incumbents always, they're really tough to beat. But I think if you keep paying attention to John Ossoff, I mean, he talks about, abolishing ICE and all the craziness that he says and all the way that he votes. People need to know about it. I want you to know how much he's taken from the Southern Poverty Law Center, and you know what that means. Think about what that organization has been reduced to. Now that we know what they actually do, they fund hate groups so they can go and say, we're stopping hate. It's the firefighter, the classic firefighter starting the fire so that same firefighter can go put it out. Listen.
1: Give me credit for what I did.
2: Yeah, exactly. Listen to this.
12: Congressman Collins, he took $700,000 from the SPLC. We now know that they were reimbursing people for burning crosses, funding hate groups. Should he return the $700,000 that he took from the SPLC?
13: He should, and he should also go out there and let folks know that how he stands on that issue. It seems to me that he's got a very big problem. He's been out there congratulating for 50 years of that type of conduct. So make sure that you go out there and let the folks know where you stand.
12: And Congressman Collins, your victory is going to be dependent on that Trump coalition showing up, Republicans showing up. What is your message to Republicans who may not vote in off-year elections?
13: No, Kaylee, you're exactly right. It's a midterm election now. This is all about turnout, just ginning up the vote, making sure that the voters get out there and go vote. We're doing that on a daily basis. That's how we won the primary. You don't win these things on TV anymore. You win it by grassroots operations and being out there amongst the voters and making sure that they know that they can trust you and that you will deliver for them. And that's what gets them going. On top of that, we look forward to President Trump helping us in any way that he can. We are the Trump-endorsed candidate. People know I'm the MAGA candidate. I've been all over the country with President over the 24th cycle to make sure that we got him back into that White House and that he had somebody up there knowing that we've got his back.
12: And is there a chance we see President Trump rallying in Georgia sometime between now and November?
13: You know, I would love to see him down here. He is more than welcome. As the world knows, and I'm sure you know, every time he comes to Georgia, boy, he draws a crowd. It is amazing.
2: I mean, $700,000+ from the Southern Poverty Law Center. When we start talking about how you take John Ossoff down, how do you defeat an incumbent senator that got in there under some shaky causes? Shaggy reasons to begin with, but
1: questionable math.
2: I think that's where you start. You point out the clear Achilles heel, and that's it. That's gross. That's filthy. Now, not that I don't expect that out of somebody like John Ossoff, when all of his money comes from out of Georgia anyway. It's people in New York and California trying to influence Georgia. They would love to see Georgia be a state like those. Failing state like those, that's the way you attack him. His locking arms with Keisha Lance Bottoms, that's how you get him out of office. That's how you win.
1: I think the game, first off, turnout, that's going to be first and foremost. You've got to do that.
2: Brought it up, yep.
1: But the other end of this, and this seems to be really working when you talk about the middle, the undecided voter, the people's like, come on, time to get involved in this thing. When you show a link to fraud into the games that have been played, that has been damaging all across the country for Democrats to get caught up in it. Now, granted, Republicans get caught up in it as well.
2: Oh, sure.
1: But the biggest issues of fraud that we've seen over the last several years have all been linked to what Democrats have been involved in, whether it is the Southern Poverty Law Center or it is some of the fraud of different programs in terms of Medicare, Medicaid, or meals for children or anything else. Like, those are the issues that I believe gets that middle to go, yeah, I'm not voting with that person.
2: How could you?
1: You got to link it all to them.
2: It's right. All you have to do is connect the dots. It should be very clear to everybody. You should understand easily what he stands for. And it was funny. I saw a great sign. Somebody, because I rarely, Losen, I think, feels the same way. We rarely ever call ourselves Republicans because they don't
1: I'll vote with you, yeah, but I'm not a Republican.
2: I'm definitely not. Don't want to be. I saw a sign. It was not the vote Tug and Lowe's for morning sign, but it was one like it. And it was a yard sign. It said, vote Republican. And it's like, are they perfect? Absolutely not. But the other side is absolutely insane. And that is the truth. That's the thing that I don't get, because I have a person that emails me all the time, and they sound like they just spend hours listening to Tucker or to Democrats because their stuff lines up with everything they say. I'm like, who are you listening to, man? One day you tell me that Trump's the greatest person that's ever walked the face of the earth. The next day he's the dumbest person you ever seen in your life. I can't figure out like these wild shifts.
1: See, the hallmark of when it comes to being a conservative is you're not emotional.
2: That's right.
1: It's like if you are emotional, then all you are is a plaything for anybody to go ahead and play with. They'll get you riled up to have you do all sorts of different things. And you will go from, this is the greatest thing ever, to this is the worst thing ever, all in the span of a few days because you are emotional.
2: And it happens every day, dude. I get an email from this listener sometimes multiple times a day, every day. And he listens to this show, and I'm like, I don't know how you fit in with us. I mean, it seems like you'd be better on that other station where they're endorsing John Ossoff. That's what it seems like. You belong over there. But no, the emails continue to come, and I just try to cut them off at the pass and just say, are you listening to what you're saying? Are you really reading what you're typing before you send it? And it never adds up. It never makes sense. But going back to what Tim Burchett had said in this, it's going to be a turnout, just like Lowe said a minute ago. It's going to be a turnout election. You must be energized. You better be out there voting, and you better be encouraging other people to vote. John Ossoff's a guy that opposed the Lake and Riley Act. He opposes the heartbeat bill. He opposes everything that makes Georgia red. If you want to keep it red, you better jump on board. You better be out there voting. You better get people involved. I know you will, but will you? What was it? Ted Cruz said at the Rick Jackson event in Alpharetta. He was like, "I want you to vote 10 times laughingly," and he said, "No, but seriously." Text 9 friends when you go vote and remind them to go vote. Because if they do, then you did vote 10 times. You are encouraging people to be out there. And that's what we got to do, Lowe's. That is 100% what we got to do. You got to overwhelm it the way Tim Burchett said.
1: It's got to be the turnout numbers. You're going to need that. You're going to need, and I believe this is going to be a big push we'll see from this administration. I believe you're going to see the president who's going to campaign in some critical states, including the state of Georgia. Because it's not just about the governor. It is, when you start taking a look at everything, it is about the Senate as well. And I believe we'll see a number of those sort of performances in a lot of these places to drum up the turnout and then also link these people to the silliness of what they've been involved in terms of the fraudulent stuff.
2: That's right. That's right. Part, there's plenty of it.
1: Because, again, I've talked about it many times. Voters will deal with bad government. They don't want to deal with criminal government. They don't want to deal with fraud. Once you have fraud involved, that's when people turn off.
2: Yeah. And it's crazy because I want to say it was during the World Cup game. I saw an advertisement for the Southern Poverty Law Center soliciting money. I saw an actual ad. And I was like, dude, you have no shame whatsoever that you're still running ads, knowing what we know about you, knowing what what you do. And what you're capable of. Just no shame whatsoever. Morning Extra and Extra 106.3. Sports. God, I love them. They're so good for kids. Learning about winning and losing in meritocracy. But then bringing America together has been pretty cool to see, too. Next on the Morning Extra as we wrap up the show, Tug and Lowe's until 10.
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1: Good morning. Here are your sports headlines for Monday, June 22nd. The Atlanta Braves head out west as they open up a series tonight with the San Diego Padres. It'll be Grant Holmes on the mound for Atlanta. He'll be opposed by Michael King. First pitch going to be a late one. Set up for 10 o'clock. You can hear all the game action on our sister station, 680 The Fan, and for free on the Fan app. Wyndham Clark, he has won the U.S. Open Championship in golf, winning the tournament by a stroke over Sam Burns after shooting a final round 73. And the NBA draft begins tomorrow night. The Hawks hold the 8th overall pick in the opening round. Round 2 will begin on Wednesday. The team has also retained guard CJ McCollum, signing him to a 1-year deal worth $21 million. With your sports headlines, I'm Carlos Medina.
2: It is time you need to make sure that your AC is working properly. I heard Los just talking about getting off the plane from Minneapolis. Been a little cooler up there, gets here, and he's got a hoodie on, and then all of a sudden it's just hotter than the devil outside. 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What are we at? We're at 75 already, and it is 9:41 in the morning. 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
2: 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Kimmer,
4: oh, my Pete, God!
2: Kimmer, Pete, and Flavin, that's right. That was how Kimmer reacted when he heard that the U.S. men's national team had won against Australia. And then he got that giggle, too, the old Kimmer giggle. Can you imagine the arsenal that he had out on the couch as he was watching that? Because, I mean, it just seems it's almost, for Kimmer, that would be like putting up an American flag. Having the arsenal.
1: Well, it's a celebration of the Second Amendment.
2: That's right.
1: That's well within his legal right to do it however he likes to. And if he wants to put an arsenal of weaponry on the couch for him to enjoy a match, that's fine.
23: I did ask him how many he had, and he said just shy of an arsenal.
2: Okay. Is there a number? Does an arsenal have a number tied to it? Or is that just a bunch? I think it's just a bunch. I'm going with just a bunch.
1: I mean,
2: several.
1: Is it enough for a fire squad? Is it a fire team enough, or what are we talking here?
2: I bet he could arm a small militia.
23: There's enough for everyone in the office.
2: Yeah, for sure. That's a good yes. So I said a small militia.
1: If we're talking zombie apocalypse, how many defenders can defend your home? That's you got to ask these questions in a roundabout fashion.
2: Yeah, there you go. Absolutely.
23: Yeah, but with Kimmer, you would only need Kimmer because he's such a good shot.
2: See, there is that. That's exactly right.
23: Cause you're just kind of there for moral support.
1: But things are different at night.
2: Creep up on you, behind you. You don't know it's coming.
1: Things are different at night though.
23: Gotta keep the house lit with that leg.
2: I think it's been great. As a guy that doesn't watch a lot of soccer, being able to see America on the world stage being represented the way that I believe that it is, the way that I know that it is, and the people that make it up. And even in crazy, crazy leftist Seattle, seeing droves of Americans celebrating and cheering on the USA as a country, and then our team too, no protest of exceptionalism, except in the mainstream media when we hit that Economist article earlier. You know, they were telling you that all that stuff that everybody's fallen in love with, from Bucky's to Texas Roadhouse and Waffle House and everything in between. You know, they have exception. They've taken exception with that, but everybody
24: else. The beaver.
2: Yeah, that's right. The beaver with the baseball cap. And, it just reminds me to tell you to never ever watch the news because they're going to lie to you. They'll lie to you daily. I want you to, listen to this. This was going on in Seattle before the game.

0: things out there. And then it speeds up, and it gets better and better and better. Dude, if that don't fire you up, your wood's wet. It is so awesome to see. And left to Seattle, you know the people that run the city of Seattle hated every second of what they were seeing and could do zero about it. That's why I was smiling.
1: They had to play guest to that sort of crowd, and they probably refer to it as that sort of crowd.
0: Yeah, they do. Yes, they, those people.
1: It's so strange about Seattle because it really is. I mean, it's a blue collar town. It's a blue collar, shipping and fishing town. And yet it has a mayor who is basically a devout communist.
0: Yeah.
1: Who has talked about, you know, what they're going to need to get out of Starbucks and who needs to be run out of town, and then turns it into, wait a minute, just kidding.
0: Yeah. I'm sorry. I
1: hold on.
0: Know,
1: the tax base is going to leave.
0: Yeah.
1: It's a woman who's never really had a job in her life. She's glommed off her parents.
0: Isn't it always that way? Isn't it always that way with them?
1: Yes, every single time, and we have done the history of this. Every single time, outside of, let's see, there was, I think maybe like Joseph Stalin was like the last one where you went, okay, that guy came from like them streets. They are always from privileged backgrounds, and then try and make themselves out to be, oh, I'm just an everyday man.
0: Yeah.
1: I'm just an everyday man.
0: That's what Mom Donnie's telling people in New York.
1: Yeah.
0: He's just a regular guy.
1: I'm just a regular guy. No, I didn't come from privilege.
0: My family doesn't own a compound.
1: I rose up.
0: That's right.
1: And then, of course, like even locally, now they have to take actual stories like Rick Jackson's. Did you see the one nutball who had talked about how the school he went to, and they're like, it's from an affluent area. It's like, dude. He was there 40 years ago when it was dirt roads.
0: Yeah.
1: I don't know if you saw any of that.
0: I've not
1: Let's
0: seen
1: see
0: it.
1: If I can find
0: no,
1: this real quick
0: no,
1: for
0: no,
1: you.
0: I'm not.
1: But it's they villainize wealth.
0: They have to.
1: But then they try and act like they're not from it with their leadership.
0: Yeah. Yeah. Which we know that they are. And Rick Jackson's story is tremendous. I mean, it's amazing. We said it a bunch of times. It didn't matter which way that governorship went. I thought you're going to have two good people for the state of Georgia. It went Rick Jackson's way. His story resonated with people when they finally figured out who he was. I think they connected with the faith that he has coming from what he came from, and his faith being important to him, central to his, central to his life, and being able to create something from nothing.
1: All right. I have this for you. This is from Zaid Jelani. Now, this person points out, Rick Jackson went to an elite high school in Norcross that looks like a university if you walk around the campus. He spent $100 million telling people how poor he was, but he wasn't so broke that he couldn't do that. A classic tale of public relations and how it works on GOP voters. The very first person says, are you retarded? That school was on a dirt road when Jackson was in school.
0: Dude, pay no mind to the clowns. They're just go. It's the same. That's the same type of person that's trying to rip up the bottom of the reflecting pool. Dude, what losers. How big of a loser do you have to be to go, I can't wait to tear up the reflecting pool that they just tried to fix.
1: Here's another person.
0: Call.
1: Grew up in the Techwood homes. No father, alcoholic mother, 7 stepfathers, ran away at 13, spent years in foster care, placed with a Christian family that got him GACS around 14 years old. You're clueless.
0: Have no idea, man. They have no idea. I just pay them no mind. Because if I do, it irritates me so much, and I'm not going to let them have that on me.
1: It's just funny how inaccurate it is in the interest of propaganda.
0: Yeah.
1: Like, if I get something wrong, then I'm typically, and I'll say it on the show, I'm like, well, got that wrong, missed on that.
0: Yeah. Have no problem saying I'm wrong, and I get it wrong about half time. So.
1: But this level of accuracy at this point, that's why it sticks out.
0: Yeah. Well, but the,
1: I'm nailing it around here.
0: What is it that the left is there thinks that he's going to accomplish? Like, what is it about bad mouthing Rick Jackson? Do you think that's going to get Keisha, who let the city burn down, is going to help her get elected? Get out of here.
1: I think it's just the comedy of not knowing, you know, when you're an outsider, you don't know anything about, you're just looking at it like, this guy says he grew up here and he's telling you this story of being in foster care and being this. Well, look where he went to school. I looked it up. on Google, and it looks like a college campus. It's like,
0: now. Dude, they just...
1: The man was there like 50 years ago.
0: Now do that with Mom Donnie. now do that with Bernie.
1: You will find music videos.
0: Yeah, I know.
1: Of Mom Donnie.
0: Dude, and so many. There's so many of them. Do it with the Castros like Los did with Storytime. Well, we'll wait and see what you uncover there about people being loaded. And they're the people that they rule over. Can't keep the pot on.
1: They will always do the same thing. I'm just from the hills. Oh, I'm here to lead the people.
0: Oh, I know you are. And I trust.
1: There is an old Cuban documentary, and I think you can probably find it on probably on YouTube. I know that like Amazon Prime had it at one point. And honestly, it's not well done. Okay? But the basic knowledge of it was one revolutionary after another that was trying to seize power there. And basically the Castros ended up being the ones that won. But it was always the same thing. Rich elites trying to act like common men. Hey, come fight for me. And then this is what we'll do.
0: And then they didn't.
1: History is old as time.
0: Yeah. It keeps repeating itself. They say it's cyclical for a reason. That'll do it for us. Thank you so much for being here. This is the Morning Extra on Extra 106.3. Hoping you'll stick around for the Glenn Beck program, Clay Travis and Buck Sexton, and then this afternoon with the Kimmer, Pete and Flounder from
1: Oh, my God.
0: Oh, yeah, that's exactly right. He's like, wait a minute, revolutionaries? What?
1: Oh, my God.
0: Oh, my God. You'll get plenty of that this afternoon. There's nobody better than the Kimmer. He's on 3 until 6 for Lowe's and Bryce. I'm telling y'all, come back now, you hear?

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3: We are off and running here in San Diego. 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
4: Shane Van Gisbergen, he's going to force them three wide on the front straightaway. Rolls out of the throttle, thinks better of it, and there's crashing at the front of the field. It was Connor Zilich and Austin Hill got together.
3: Ryan Preece has won stage two.
5: Here comes Chris Buescher to the inside of Ryan Preece. He'll take the lead.
4: 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Ryan Blaney goes to the top spot.
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4: Naval Base Coronado, military time. 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
8: Well, Flounder found this. 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
10: Just got a big financial green light. I'm Dave Anthony, Fox News. The U.S. has issued a temporary 60-day license authorizing Iran's oil production and sales. Following weekend talks in Switzerland, where this morning Vice President Vance says
11: there is still a lot to do as we continue to make progress on the nuclear talks, on the economic talks, as we continue to demine the straits and ensure that that flow of traffic continues to pick back up.
10: And oil prices are down more than 2%. Another big part of the talks, Lebanon.
11: We want Hezbollah to stop firing at our friends in Israel. We want Israelis to be able to live in peace. We also want to make sure that, you know, when things happen, they don't spiral into a broader escalation.
10: As for the other economic benefits for Iran, Fox's Trey Yingst reports from Tel Aviv.
12: The U.S., along with Qatar, will have some oversight over the unfrozen Iranian funds, and that some could go to purchasing U.S. farm goods. He also made a major announcement on access to Iran's nuclear program.
11: This is probably what we're most excited about as Americans. The Iranians have agreed to invite IAEA inspectors back into their country.
10: A big change is coming in Britain.
13: After facing months and months of building pressure from both the public here in the UK as well as from within his own party, Keir Starmer is resigning as prime minister.
10: He'll step down once his Labour Party picks a new prime minister. Fox's Jeff Paul also reports from London.
13: Starmer had faced criticism for the economy, illegal immigration, and the appointment of former Jeffrey Epstein Ukraine friend Peter Mandelson as U.S. ambassador.
10: There's a new Trump Truth Social post just out on the Washington reflecting pool that's turned green, full of algae, since the president had it drained and the bottom painted dark blue. Some of that paint is also peeled, seen floating in the water. But in the post, he blames vandals illegally placing chemicals in the water. And the president wrote, remember, there is a 10-year prison sentence for destruction or attempted destruction, which the president wrote will be fully enforced. There have been people issued citations. 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
14: 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Heroes like NYPD Detective Victor Vargas, a U.S. Air Force veteran who died from pancreatic cancer after serving in the World Trade Center recovery efforts. Tunnel to Towers honored Detective Vargas by paying off the family's mortgage. 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
10: Stocks are rising to start the week, coming off a long Juneteenth holiday weekend. The Dow up 240 points, the Nasdaq gaining 13, the S&P 500 adding 23. As we mentioned, oil prices are down. WTI right now is back to about 74 bucks a barrel. Gas is down another penny. AAA's national average, 392 a gallon for regular, 64 cents less than last month's peak of the Iran conflict price surge at the pump. Someone who was very influential managing the economy has died. Alan Greenspan.
16: He served 5 terms as chair of the Federal Reserve. Economist Alan Greenspan has died. He was 100. His wife of 29 years, journalist Andrea Mitchell, released a statement saying Greenspan passed away at their home from complications of Parkinson's disease. Greenspan was a native New Yorker. He received his doctorate from Columbia University, was an advisor to Richard Nixon's 1968 campaign, then was chair of the Council of Economic Advisors under President Gerald Ford. President Ronald Reagan appointed him to the Federal Reserve in 1987. Ginny Cosola, Fox News.
10: In Minnesota, there's a call for Twins fans to take food out to the ballgame and their own drinks tonight.
17: More than 500 Target Field food and beverage workers announced earlier this month that they'd walk off the job in a one-day strike set for today during the planned game between the Minnesota Twins and the LA Dodgers. In their demands for better health insurance, higher wages, and more job protections.
18: The workers here have been committed to bargaining in good faith and to coming to an agreement. And unfortunately, their employer, Delaware North Company, has not held to that same commitment.
17: Shea Freeberg represents the union concession workers Delaware North, saying they still plan to continue full service concessions at the ballpark during the strike.
10: That's Jeff Manasso. I'm Dave Anthony. This is Fox News.
3: We are off and running here in San Diego. Shane Van Gisbergen quickly up to the gearbox. He'll clear everybody.
19: Ryan Blaney wins stage number one.
20: One car gets spun around and it's Chris Buescher or Shane Van Gisbergen. He's going to force them 3 wide on the front straightaway. Rolls out of the throttle, thinks better of it. There's crashing at the front of the field. It was Connor Zilich and Austin Hill got together.
3: Ryan Preece has won stage two.
5: Here comes Chris Buescher to the inside of Ryan Preece. He'll take the lead.
19: Challenge and change for the race lead. Ryan Blaney goes to the top spot.
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19: Up front, new race leader Tyler Reddick.
6: Reddick goes into the corner. They bounce off each other. It's Hines, though, out of 4. That's got the advantage by a half a car length.
4: 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Corey Hines has won the Anduril 250 race on the base.
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that letter was not the end of the Ronald Reagan and Patty story. Before the diagnosis that would eventually take his memory, Ronald Reagan kept reaching. I'll tell you the rest of the story in 60 seconds. First, let me tell you about our sponsor this half hour. It's Relief Factor. 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
0: So Ronald Reagan kept reaching out to Patty. And when Patty moved to New York in 1993, without any kind of warning, he called. He followed that up with a letter. And he kept saying the same thing over and over. I love you. And he had one request. Will you just remember your mother's birthday? Such a dad. Slowly, the ice began to break a little bit. He was no longer president. And here's the part that breaks my heart and mends it at the same time. The family started finding its way back right as the man started slipping away. That other letter I have of his, he says that, you know, it's not long before he's not able to remember things. In 1995, Patty wrote a tribute to her father and his faith. She called it Angels Don't Die. By 1996, she and her mom, the mother she made cry over and over again, were talking every single week. In 1988, Patty wrote about it later in the New York Times, or the Los Angeles Times. She said, her and her father, who was slipping into darkness, were walking on the beach. Alzheimer's had already taken so much of him. But as they were on the beach, she leaned in close and she whispered in his ear, I'm sorry, Dad. I was such a jerk for so much of my life. Can you forgive me? She wrote later, he blushed and his eyes turned to her, crinkled up in a smile. And he said, of course. He'd been disappearing for years by then. He had forgotten names and faces and whole chapters of a life that were lived right in front of the entire world. But when his little girl finally climbed back onto his lap and asked the only question that ever really mattered, he was still there for it. He had held on to that somehow longer than he had held on to anything else. He got his daughter back just as he was losing himself. So here's my message to you. If you've mailed the letter and the phone still hasn't rung, don't give up. And if you're the one who hasn't called, he wasn't wrong. The time really is running short. It always is. Don't wait for the diagnosis. No matter which side you're on, don't wait for the diagnosis. Make the call. Write the letter. And know if you've done those things. It all has a way of working out one way or another at the end, or I think in the next chapter. It all works out. It's just hard sometimes, isn't it? It's hard sometimes to have to wait. That's the thing about faith. Faith gives you such peace. When you're in the midst of things, sometimes faith, because you can honestly tell yourself, you're not lying to yourself, honestly say to yourself, it's all going to work out in the end. It's all going to be for my good in the end and for the good of everyone involved. It's all, I just can't give in to the hate or the despair. It's all going to be fine. And you know that. And so it gives you that hope. But it is also so hard in the waiting, especially on a day like Father's Day. You know, I said this earlier to the insiders. I think Father's Day I've really grown to hate it. I really don't like it. In fact, I think it's my least favorite day of the year. But I think Father's Day gets the shaft. You know, we're made fun of in every television show. We're the butt of every joke. I was reading someplace last week. dad jokes, that everybody makes fun of, they actually help the family diffuse things. It actually plays an important role in the family. And sometimes I think just because the way we are, some of it is understandable because of who we are and who we have to be. And, it's understandable that mom is the one that always gets the calls, because your mom is always your mom. And I just don't think we recognize our dads enough, at least until it's too late. I know that's true in my case with my father. I wish I had him for a few more days just so I could just tell him all the things that I was wrong about and how much I learned from him. All right, let me tell you about SuperSure.
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4: It's Monday, June 22nd, and here are your headlines. British Prime Minister Keir Starmer says he will step down as Labour Party leader and resign as Prime Minister after mounting pressure from within his own party. Starmer announced he will remain in office until a successor is chosen, following major local election losses, cabinet resignations, and growing calls for new leadership from Labour lawmakers. Georgia voters could soon have another option for property tax relief. Republican lawmakers are encouraging communities to place referendums on November ballots that would allow a 1 cent sales tax increase to help reduce or eliminate homestead property taxes. If approved, officials say homeowners would likely begin seeing the tax relief on their property tax bills in 2028. And finally, a local NASCAR driver found his way into victory lane yesterday in the NASCAR Cup Series race at Naval Base Coronado in San Diego. Marietta's own Corey Heim scored his first NASCAR Cup Series win on Sunday, reaching the sports winner circle in just his 13th Cup Series start. Victory comes after the 23-year-old prepares to join the Cup Series full-time next season. Today's weather is partly cloudy with a chance of rain and storms in the late afternoon. It'll be a high of 87 and a low of 69. With your extra 106.3 headlines, I'm Bryce Gobert.
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13: Waymo is recalling almost 4,000 of its robo-taxis after more than a dozen incidents in which the autonomous vehicles entered closed freeway construction zones. According to the National Highway Traffic Safety Administration, that points to a software issue. The recall report shows that Waymo's Field Safety Committee began reviewing the issue in late April after examining six incidents in which robo-taxis drove past ramp closure signs and entered freeway construction zones. The committee met again in May after identifying seven additional instances involving active construction zones. As a result of the reported incidents, Waymo implemented freeway driving restrictions while engineers worked to identify the root cause. The recall covers Waymo fifth-generation automated driving systems. We're told that a software remedy remains under development. That's Fox Wheels. I'm Jeff Manasso, Fox News.
14: 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Today, it's all about full body MRI scans. A focus on preventative health care is driving biohacking businesses designed to catch health issues before symptoms appear. And full body MRI chains are opening across the country, although some say it can cause anxiety and expensive follow-up testing. Tuesday, lymphatic drainage treatments and ice sculpting. Lymphatic drainage or detox massages can possibly help boost immunity, improve circulation, and reduce bloating. They'll also look at the latest cold therapy. 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
0: So a few days ago, a reporter at Axios wrote that a new group called Humans First was leading a conservative Tea Party-style pushback against AI data centers. I want you to listen to this story. There is legitimate reason to be upset about what's going on with data centers. There's also legitimate reason to be for data centers. This is something that we need to have an honest and very difficult conversation about. But I want to make sure that, you know, I opened the show today. I gave you five stories that are in the show prep. If you get my show prep at glenbeck.com, you sign up for it. We give you a bunch of stories every day that I look at every day. That's my show prep pile. And I try to look at stories and see a connection. Is there something we're supposed to learn from today's news stories? Because, you know, News isn't just news, and it's not just politics. It is trying, our mistakes, our problems are trying to teach us something. And if they keep happening over and over and over again, they're not going to change. Those, as long as we keep making those same mistakes, the news will continue to reflect our mistakes. So what is it the news is trying to tell us? And today I found five stories that all connect to tell us you're being manipulated and be very careful. Now, that doesn't mean the underlying thing is not true. It just means you're being used. I told you over the last few weeks, I'm trying to get this concept that you have to be able to hold two truths in two different hands. One thing can be true. Data centers, if you believe data centers, they shouldn't be built, blah, blah, blah. That can be true. You can make a case for that. The other thing that I'm going to tell you today is you're being manipulated. Both of those things can be true. So hold those two things there. Data centers are good. Data centers are bad. And the other truth, you're being used. Okay. So let me tell you about humans first. This comes from Data Republican. The group's chair is Amy Kremer. She is well known from the early days of the Tea Party. And they announced a big protest for July 18th. And they framed it as regular Americans finally standing up to big tech elites that are, you know, finally shoving these giant facilities into communities without enough say. And they're going to say enough is enough. Finally, enough is enough. Okay. And the way this story is written, it sounds like classic grassroots conservatism. Then Data Republican on X started looking into it. And she didn't guess. She didn't rant. She just pulled public records. That's what Data Republican does. She goes to website data, the funding filings, the staff histories, all of that. And what she found is that Humans First not started by conservatives meeting in living rooms. It was actually incubated and helped getting started with money and structure by an organization called the Center for AI Testing, I think it is, AI Safety, based in San Francisco, you know, where all the conservatives hang out. That group gave Human First its early funding and used the same office address. The Center for AI Safety gets big money from Dustin Moskovitz. He is the Facebook co-founder through his foundation. It also received millions from Sam Bankman-Fried, FTX, before that company collapsed. Not, again, known as a big conservative foundation. OpenAI, one of the leading AI companies, also gave it hundreds of thousands of dollars of, as well. Now, why would OpenAI be involved? Why would Facebook be involved in this? An earlier NBC report described the center creating Humans First as a kind of Trojan horse. That's not from Data Republican. That's NBC. A way to take concerns about AI safety and make them sound like they're coming from conservatives. The early staff of Humans First included people with clear progressive backgrounds. She had, one of them had worked with the Sunrise Movement. That is a far left climate activist group. Another one, member of the Democratic Socialist of America. You know, I mean, it almost sounds like Barry Goldwater is going to show up next, right? That person had helped run campaigns against Trump, worked for Tom Steyer's political operation, organized for Kamala Harris. Their website was also using a digital platform commonly used by left-leaning nonprofits and Democratic causes. In short, Axios had presented this conservative grassroots effort as conservative. But the actual origins, the money, and the people running it don't look very conservative. Now, Amy Kremer has pushed back, or her family has pushed back on parts of this story, saying the old accusations about her leaving one of the original Tea Party groups were part of a much uglier, litigious fight. It includes, false personal attacks, blah, blah, blah, and that a jury sided with them on some of their claims. That history is complicated, and it's fair to note that, okay? But the honest bottom line on the facts, this particular national organization is not what it is being sold as. It has the look of a conservative protest, but the structure, the funding, the personnel, something built on the other side of the political aisle with help from big tech money. Now, let's go back to those two truths. That doesn't mean that every person who has concern about data centers is part of some conspiracy or a useful idiot. Okay? It doesn't mean even the people that are all involved in that are, you know, lefties. These facilities are enormous and they use huge amounts of electricity and water. At least that is the charge. There are ways around those things, but in some areas they're getting fast tracked with special deals and eminent domain and non-disclosure agreements that keep the local taxpayer and the residents in the dark about the impact on their power and their wells and their farmland or their quality of life. And that's got to stop. I am with you. If you don't want data centers because they're being fast-tracked in the middle of the night, I am 100% on your side. If you don't want them because you just don't want AI data centers, I'm not on your side. But this fast-track, everyone, there are people that have moved into, you know, farmland and moved out in the middle of nowhere for a reason. I don't want any of that crap. Why are they not going into our inner cities where there are giant empty factories in a large portion of this country? These giant buildings that are sitting there rotting, mow them down and build them there. Plenty of regular Americans, including conservatives, believe in local control and property rights and not letting distant corporations or government bureaucrats steamroll us in our own communities. And we have every right to ask hard questions and demand transparency. Those are legitimate small government concerns, and I stand with you. So what does all of this mean? Well, there is a lot of money from left-leaning foundations, certain Silicon Valley circles, and yes, foreign interests that would love America to see for us to lose the AI race. They want us to slow down or block the power generation and the data center construction that we need to be able to win this race. If we don't, we are going to lose it to China. The fastest way to keep America from leading in artificial intelligence is to make sure we cannot build the infrastructure that powers it. That again, two truths. Does not mean everyone who opposes a data center in their backyard is secretly working for the Chinese. Good people who vote the way I do have real practical reasons to be skeptical. They have seen these projects ram through without little public local input, if any. They're worried about the cost being passed on to regular families. They don't want their communities turned into an industrial zone overnight. But here is the key to this whole thing. This is what I want you to take away from this data. And again, thank you, Data Republican, for doing this hard work. Here's what I want you to take away from this. I have been railing on the ends don't justify the means. And I've got some amazing stories in the next couple of weeks that are going to teach that lesson. And, you know, there's just a few lessons that I think if we can learn these lessons, we can heal ourselves. One of them is ends never justify the means. The next one is the enemy of your enemy is not your friend, or at least not automatically your friend. If you're against certain data center projects for honest local reasons, please be very careful who you align with at the national level and whose money and organizing is behind the bigger movement. Because if you want to win, why is Facebook, why is OpenAI, why are they backdoor funding some of this stuff? What? That doesn't make any sense. And the minute you stand with these people, if they are discredited, which I think you're starting to see here, if they're discredited, then your whole movement is discredited. So as somebody who is for data centers, but wants transparency and I want certain rules, You could be dead set against data centers. Let me give you this piece of advice. You can't stand with people who are claiming to be something they're not, because when that is found out, your movement will be discredited. The people who built and funded this conservative protest group, they don't share your goals. I don't know what their goals are. But why are they hiding? They are not fighting for abundant American energy, which we must have. I'm not sure they're fighting for communities to have a real stay, or for the United States to stay the strongest, most innovative country on earth. Some of them want delay. Some of them, I imagine, if they're on the left, want America to not be the leader in the world. Some want control. Some don't want America to win. I don't know. This whole fight is bigger than any data center, however. This is what the data center argument really is about. One, do you have control of your local community? Are you still in control? Or the people that you've hired at the local community just willing to do deals behind your back because they think they know better than you? They don't know better than you. All of these things, especially this level, must be brought full sunshine in front of everyone. But beyond that, the question on data centers and electricity, are we still a nation of builders? People who will say, okay, we got to do this. We'll figure the power out. We have to lead in that technology to shape the next century, and we'll do it on our terms, and we'll do it openly. Are we still a nation of builders, or is that part of the American character fading away? President Trump was at the G7 last week and put America clearly in the driver's seat on AI. I mean, you want to talk about America first? What he did, the rest of the West has a choice. You look to the United States or you look to China. That's the real stake. That's what he put out in the G7. I mean, he worked a deal with the G7 that, if I got to tell you, if I were France, I'd be like, what? Now we are beholden to the United States. We have nowhere to run. Damn right. You're dealing with somebody you keep dismissing. He's not a fool. So you have to ask yourself an honest question. Who do you want driving the next 200 years of human progress, us or China? I know where I stand. America builds, America leads, and we don't want to hand that future to people who are using our own concerns as cover to slow us down. We must demand better projects, real transparency, local input, but we have to do it without walking into somebody else's trap. Those two things are not the same. More in a minute. All right, let me tell you about the International Fellowship of Christians and Jews. As America celebrates 250, it's worth remembering, freedom is a gift, but it's also a responsibility. And every generation inherits this gift. And we have to decide whether it's worth defending or not. That's really what's happening in our world today. Is this worth defending? Our friendship between America and Israel has always mattered a lot to me personally. We're two nations separated by thousands of miles, but we are united by some very important ideas. And today the people of Israel continue to live under the threat of attacks from those who would gladly destroy them if given a chance. That's why I am grateful for the International Fellowship of Christians and Jews, and they give Christians here in America a chance to stand with our Jewish brothers and sisters in a real and tangible way, and to help them and encourage them. 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
10: About half of the people in the United States were opposed to Trump's war in Iran. And I believe the people who were opposed have put our country in grave danger. One of the reasons Trump backed down, and he did back down, was because he didn't have wholehearted support from the people in the United States. So now what do we have? We have Iran that has discovered a great new weapon they can use to manipulate the world, the Strait of Hormuz. When they shut that down, and they've shown that they can, it affects the worldwide economy. How many other nations can make that claim? The one that can is a terrorist harboring collection of Islamic madmen. Here's how it works in the latest scenario. Hezbollah in Lebanon is dedicated to the destruction of Israel. Iran funds Hezbollah. It's an Iranian proxy. So as part of this so-called deal with Trump, Iran demanded that Israel stop attacking Lebanon, which means stop attacking Hezbollah. They're our friends. We don't want you to hurt them while they're trying to destroy you. So this supposed deal goes into effect, and the word is out. Hezbollah, you're on. They start launching rockets into Israel. Israel responds, attacking Hezbollah in Lebanon, and Iran says, okay, deal's off. We're closing the Strait of Hormuz because Israel is attacking Lebanon. Now think how this carries on worldwide. Iran can decide that they want some sort of a foreign policy act out of some nation. They can demand it and threaten to close down the Strait of Hormuz if they don't get it. That's how powerful they're going to be. The solution, the Iran political and military structure must be utterly destroyed. We know damn well a Democrat won't do it. They've said they would. Trump will. The question is, how long is he going to hold back? Will he go ahead even though he doesn't have the support of the entire country? Neil Bortz, Extra 106.3.
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0: Trying to do everything they can. They're spending millions of dollars to try to convince us that there's a grassroots movement to suppress these data centers. Dan wrote in, Glenn, I've been wondering lately how all of the anti-data center push seems so coordinated. While I'm not a fan of them destroying so much farmland, I am curious why we're not putting them in space. Expense, but watch Elon Musk and what he'll do. Glenn, how do we know who the good guys are and who the bad guys are? Good luck with that. Can we use eminent domain to tear down the Obama Center and build data centers there? Why tear it down? It looks like it's something that you could put servers in. Big ugly box.
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3: Progress in talks leads to a financial boost for Iran. I'm Dave Anthony, Fox News.
4: We wanted to build a mechanism for keeping the Strait of Hormuz open.
3: And after Vice President Vance said that this morning in Switzerland, where he led weekend negotiations, the U.S. issues a temporary 60-day license authorizing Iran's oil production and sales. The vice president also hailed what he calls a key step in preventing Iran from having nuclear weapons.
4: The Iranians have agreed to invite IAEA inspectors back into their country.
5: Vance says they also initiated a deconfliction cell to help end the fighting between Israel Israel and Hezbollah in Lebanon, though there is still skepticism with these negotiations that Iran will ever agree to meaningful checks on its nuclear and missile programs and end its support of militias like Hezbollah.
3: Fox's Rich Edson at the White House. The U.S. military has blown up another boat suspected of smuggling drugs off the South American coast, killing two people on board. More than 200 alleged narco-terrorists have been killed in attacks on drug trafficking since September. In Britain, the Prime Minister is resigning.
6: Every decision I've taken has been about putting the country I love first.
3: Keir Starmer will step down once his Labour Party picks a new Prime Minister. President Trump's been critical of Starmer on immigration and Britain not helping the U.S. with Iran. We're still awaiting key Supreme Court rulings as the justices wind the term down. This morning, they reinstated an old murder conviction in a missing persons case in New York City involving 6-year-old Eitan Pates.
7: The unsigned opinion reversed a decision that said jurors who convicted Pedro Hernandez of killing Pates were given improper instructions by the judge. Hernandez has already been tried twice, a jury deadlocked in 2015, and a different jury convicted him in 2017. He was sentenced to 25 years to life in prison. Pates disappeared near his New York City home in 1979 and became one of the first missing children ever to appear on milk cartons. Hernandez had worked as a store clerk in Pates' neighborhood and confessed to the crime.
3: That's Tanya J. Powers. 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
3: President Trump is again calling for federal crime-fighting intervention in Chicago. Acting Attorney General Todd Blanche tells Fox,
9: what we're talking about here is stopping the violence, the weekend violence. And there you need to work hand-in-hand with local law enforcement. They want to work with us. Yeah. I guarantee it.
25: Dozens of shootings across Chicago over the weekend, leaving at least 7 people dead and almost 40 hurt. The surge in violence here prompting President Trump to again offer resources like the National Guard to combat crime. And to throw shade on Governor J.B. Pritzker and fellow Democrat city leaders who've pushed back on any federal help. A local street pastor also telling Fox News that the city's good.
26: We can solve this. Chicago is bigger than this. We've proved it. Now we need to make it happen again.
25: Chicago police report over 600 people have been shot year to date. Almost 200 killed, an increase from this time last year. In Chicago, Jeff Manasso, Fox News.
3: Well, the president posted again this morning about the Washington reflecting pool. He claims was severely vandalized, vowing to fully enforce laws that could lead to 10 years in prison for destruction and attempted destruction. The pool's turned green, full of algae, and the paint the president hired a contractor to turn the bottom of the pool dark blue has been peeling, seen floating in the pool. The Ebola outbreak in Africa continues to worsen.
27: There are more than 1,000 confirmed Ebola cases in the Democratic Republic of the Congo, including more than 250 deaths, as health authorities, who believe the outbreak has not reached its peak yet, race to try and contain the crisis. Officials warn the outbreak may be far larger than reported, with contact tracing remaining a challenge in the face of ongoing violence from rebels in eastern Congo, which has cut off access to many villages and forced some 2 million people to flee their homes. Lillian Wu, Fox News.
3: On Wall Street, the Dow is up 193 points, but the NASDAQ is dropping 250. I'm Dave Anthony. This is Fox News.
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3: Here are your sports headlines for Monday, June 22nd. The Atlanta Braves head out west as they open up a series tonight with the San Diego Padres. It'll be Grant Holmes on the mound for Atlanta. He'll be opposed by Michael King. First pitch, going to be a late one. Set up for 10 o'clock. You can hear all the game action on our sister station, 680 The Fan, and for free on the Fan app. Wyndham Clark, he has won the U.S. Open Championship in golf, winning the tournament by a stroke over Sam Burns after shooting a final round 73. And the NBA draft begins tomorrow night. The Hawks hold the 8th overall pick in the opening round. Round 2 will begin on Wednesday. The team has also retained point guard CJ McCollum, signing him to a 1-year deal worth $21 million. With your sports headlines, I'm Carlos Medina.
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11: It's June 22nd, and this is your Fox Daily Snapshot. Today's National Kissing Day. It's a day to pucker up and plant one on someone who wants to kiss you back. It's also the day to celebrate the onion ring, but a word of advice, if you're going to kiss someone, make sure you brush your teeth or use some mouthwash or breath mints. Notorious Boston mobster James Whitey Bulger arrested in 2011 after 16 years on the run at the age of 81 in Santa Monica, California. He was beaten to death in prison at the age of 89 in 2019.
12: I live my life a quarter mile at a time.
11: The first of the popular movie series, The Fast and Furious, is released in 2001. Born on this day in 1949, arguably the top actress of her era, Meryl Streep, the multiple Academy Award winner. An NBA Hall of Famer and scoring machine, Pete Maravich, in 1947. He's a member of the league's 40th anniversary all-time team. I'm CJ Papa. That's your Fox Daily Snapshot.
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0: There's so much going on at torch250.com that you just engage with your family. You're going to learn all kinds of stuff. You'll be entertained all through the summer with good, wholesome stuff that actually teaches your children some values and principles. I have to tell you, I am not a soccer fan. I don't really care about the World Cup, but I have to tell you, I want to be in some of these stadiums. What is happening in the stadiums? The one with Australia and the U.S. where they were, you know, singing, Take Me Home, Country Roads, and the whole stadium just broke out. I mean, it was amazing. And then at the end, they get together. The U.S. team goes out in the center of the field and they start to pray. Unbelievable. Just great messages coming out of soccer. This summer here at the FIFA World Cup in the United States. It's really amazing. I want to introduce you to a new friend of mine, Bishop Kai Dewar. He is, one of, I think, seven, pastors, priests, rabbis that will actually stand up in the churches and in the pulpit and stand up and say, we're in trouble. Return back to basic principles. We're in trouble. And he wrote a really great, thing about Britain is not the exception. Britain is the warning. And he was talking about the, you know, the situation there with what's going on with the grooming games, he said, or grooming gangs. America should not view Britain as a foreign country. America should view Britain as a glimpse into a possible future. The forces reshaping Britain are not uniquely British. They are Western. The same institutional pressures, cultural assumptions, and political fears exist on both sides of the Atlantic. This is not fundamentally an immigration story. This is a story about institutional cowardice. Everybody knew. Every civilization survives or falls on its willingness to tell the truth. Britain's institutions increasingly chose comfort over the truth. This is not a failure. Failure is when you don't know. This is a betrayal. Betrayal is when you know and you do nothing. He's a powerful, powerful bishop and a powerful voice, and we welcome him to the program. Bish, how are you, sir?
15: I'm good, Glenn. Good to be with you. Nice to see you again.
0: Yeah, good to see you. Good to see you. First, can we start with the news of the day? Starmer is leaving. I don't know what the breaking point was there. There's been so many that have been missed. What does this mean?
15: Well, it means that, one, when you and I were together in London on the 16th of May, what I said about Keir Starmer's days being numbered came true. Secondly, it means that this country is about to get an even worse prime minister than the one we're kicking out if Andy Burnham becomes the next prime minister, because nobody talks about the fact Andy Burnham was mayor of Greater Manchester and was actively involved in covering up the grooming gang scandal. So it's, you know, it's a one mess to another. The frying pan to the fire is the old analogy we use here.
0: How is that possible? How's it possible that he's the guy?
15: Because Labour, like they were with Starmer 6 years ago, have gone, he's our only option. And what we'll witness sometime between now and September is a coronation of the man they used to call the King of the North, who is absolutely despised in the South, and Labour go ahead and push this agenda even further. You know, there's an organization in the Manchester area called MEND. They are Islamist supporters. And this is a man, this is an organization that Andy Burnham, as mayor of Greater Manchester and the Greater Manchester governing body, used to do speaking tours with. That, you know, they did public events together. So I expect nothing to change. What I'm expecting is this country is going to get far worse for the next 3 years.
0: Oh my gosh. I mean, I don't know how much more you have left in you. I mean, it's getting really bad.
15: I believe we're on the verge of another Cromwellian level event in the United Kingdom.
0: Explain what that means to Americans.
15: So we had a huge civil war started by the fact that Oliver Cromwell and King Charles I came to blows over the rule of Parliament, and Charles I still pushed for that supreme power of the monarch. Oliver Cromwell and his associates pushed for the sovereignty of Parliament. And ultimately, they convicted the king of treason and beheaded him. That moment for us as a constitutional monarchy was a very, very dark moment in our history, because the country went through years of civil war between the king's forces and the people's army under General Cromwell. And ultimately, Cromwell himself became a dictator when he took over Parliament. So we're on that precipice. You can feel it's palpable in this country, that civil war is not just foreseeable. You know, we've got high-ranking retired military officers now talking about civil war is now inevitable in the United Kingdom. And if it happens, it's going to be fought largely on a sectarian principle, because I think the greatest pushback is going to be, you know, British citizens of every faith fighting against this Islamic agenda, and a well-armed, well-equipped Islamic force that seems to be being prepared. I've just whilst I was waiting to come on the show now, I've just found out what used to be a holiday camp is now being prepared to have another 3,000 illegal immigrants put into it, and it's being kitted out to look like an army barracks. 3 weeks ago, I was on the streets of Liverpool with an organization called the Liverpool Guardians, and I saw for myself. Even now, with the grooming gang scandals going on, there are still gangs of Islamic males patrolling the streets of Liverpool, looking for victims to sexually abuse and to rape, and using taxis and shops that sell these, you know, these vape cigarette things and all of this lot to actually perpetrate this agenda, because they believe it is their religious right.
0: You say sectarian. But you're, I mean, no offense, you know this, Bishop, your churches are dead. I mean, they're not, the king at the head of the church is King Charles, not Christ the king. I mean, you told me yourself when we met, I was stunned by this. There's seven of you that are willing to speak out in the entire kingdom. There's seven of you.
15: Well, thanks to that day that we met, that number is now starting to grow, but you're right, there are only seven of us that have stuck our head above the parapets. The church has turned on us. Half of society has turned on us. I've had multiple hit pieces done in the state media and the press in the United Kingdom. I'm called Britain's far-right bishop. I'm Islamophobic, homophobic, transphobic, every phobic under the sun. I'm apparently the most dangerous man in Christianity in the Western world. I'm certainly the most divisive man in Christianity.
0: Makes you famous. That's good.
15: Well, I mean, they did me a huge favor because they put my name in every house in this country. The other side of that is, of course, that I have to deal with the fact that I live under three active fatwas. I have to have security in certain events that I do now with church and conferences. I've had no income at all since October 2024. I've had one unsuccessful attempt on my life already. This is the reality of what we're dealing with, yet I'm undeterred because, as you know, with what's coming up in the midterms in the U.S., we are fighting not just for a political environment, we're fighting for the very soul of a nation.
0: I hope more people are understanding what you just said. We are, thank God, we are not close to a civil war. I mean, we could quickly, but we're not there. And even for saying that in your country, I hate to say this to you, but you know this. You probably have jail time ahead of you for even saying that if things got into a civil war situation. What does that actually look like? Civil war in Great Britain in 2027, 26?
15: If we get to that point, you will see the mass number of patriots in this country that are deeply concerned about the direction this country is going, the fact that this country is losing its identity, is losing its heritage, and that is being deliberately replaced and deliberately targeted, suddenly begin to rise up. And the driving force that so many people talk about here is, why are the vast majority, some 98% of the illegal immigrants coming into the country, all from particular Islamic countries, and every single one of them is a fighting age male. The number of females and children coming into the country, if you're talking about claiming asylum, it's a point of a percentage in comparison to the rest of the people that are coming. And then we have idiots in this country, and I'm not careful in my language, as you know, Glenn, but we have idiots like Liverpool, that declares the city, or the region, I should say, a sanctuary city. And now they have more than 2,500 illegal immigrants pouring in per day. So the number of sexual assaults has gone up astronomically. When I was there a few weeks ago, sexual assaults is still around 580 per month taking place.
0: Oh, my gosh.
15: The police claim that only 85 to 90% of sexual assaults actually get recorded. So if you think, if it's, let's be generous and say it's 10% and 580 are being recorded with the police, that's close to 6,000 sexual assaults and rapes taking place every month just in one city. So this whole thing that Rupert Lowe's rape gang inquiry exposed has not gone away at all. And the government, the local councils, the institutions are still active in helping cover it up, because it's far easier than to act like it doesn't exist, or let's not talk about it, than it is to be called a racist, because we've had decades where we've been told that saying anything about radicalized Islam, which is Islam in general, is a racist. And I am forever beating my head against the rocks when I cry aloud and spare not, as the scripture says, that Islam is an ideological religion. It is not a race. So it is not racist to criticize it. It is not racist to go against what they are trying to do with Islam. And fundamentally in the UK, which should be a warning shot to the flare in the sky, so to speak, for America, is the ultimate goal is the replacement of your laws and your institutions with Sharia law.
0: What can the people of America do to save ourselves that you guys didn't do? Because we are behind you. Not very far, but we are behind you. What are the things that we should be doing right now? And what are the things that we can do to help you? I mean, I'm really concerned, Bishop, about, I was over with Tommy and you, and I said to you, you know, you guys don't have a Martin Luther King example. And unless the church is leading this, you're going to get violence. You have to, before the heart of the Christian is completely closed, you have to appeal and be able to take the blows to the head and never, ever strike back. That's the only way this will break through. And, you know, there's no Christians. I mean, there's you. The Christians have got to get involved in this over in England. So how can we help you? And what should we be doing that you made the mistake and we're about to?
15: My take on the answer to that, Glenn, is quite unique, because my number one cry to the whole of America would be to simply say, to look at where we are and see where you could be heading. And whatever you do, with everything in you, do not let the Republic fail. Because if free speech, if freedom of religion, if everything that America has built over the last 250 years, the freedoms that the Western world are currently enjoying and hang on to by the skin of our teeth because of the beacon that is the United States. If the Republic fails, the Western world is lost. And you, for everybody listening, you need to understand our salvation, Europe, is once again looking to America as its salvation, politically and economically, because we cannot trust our own governments. We cannot trust our own institutions. This year is the most critical year in your electoral history, because this midterm will determine whether or not the Republic remains. And if you lose the Republic, like I said, the Western world, certainly Western Europe, is gone. When free speech goes silent in America, it dies in Europe. When liberty is restrained in America, we are borderline communism in Western Europe. And what we have been through in Britain is because people refused to actually stand up. They refused to push back against the media narrative, against the leftist liberal agenda, against the globalists that are trying to force the whole of Europe and ultimately the whole world to bow down to their wicked and evil agenda. And I would say the biggest thing you can do to help us, fight with everything you've got to stay free.
0: Bishop Duerr, I'd love to have you on again. We pray for you every night. Thank you so much. Thank you.
15: God bless you. God bless.
0: You bet. 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
0: I have to tell you, you know America is on the ropes, especially after hearing, you know, Bishop Kai, what he just, wow, was that sobering message. You know it's on the ropes, not because of what he just said, but because soccer is beginning to make sense in America. We're getting, like, you're seeing soccer news and you're like, wow, that's really great. I think I might be a fan of soccer. What the hell is happening to us, America? Sober up. Sober up. We'll see you tomorrow. In the meantime, pray, pray, work hard, study, question everything, and may God save the Republic.
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0: From America's Revolutionary War to Israel's fight for survival in 1948, both nations have faced moments that has tested their courage. Two countries founded by a covenant with God, but all the while men have tried to destroy them, yet freedom endured. In October of 1985, President Ronald Reagan delivered these remarks about America's commitment to stand with Israel.
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0: As America celebrates her 250th anniversary, the International Fellowship of Christians and Jews reflects on the friendship between the United States and Israel, the two democracies built on faith, liberty, and hope, two nations who share a common, higher purpose. 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
6: Laid the foundation. I'm Lisa Brady, Fox News. That's the U.S. take on talks with Iran, pointing to progress on a path toward a lasting peace deal.
7: Vice President Vance laid out four achievements after 18 hours of negotiations in Switzerland: a mechanism for keeping open the Strait of Hormuz, a process for stopping any return to conflict, a roadmap for technical talks on Iran's nuclear program, and a return to Iran for United Nations nuclear inspectors. This despite the Iranians threatening to walk out in protest. Threats by President Trump.
26: There was a little bit of threatening, there was a little bit of whining, but at the end of the day, the talks continued and we made great progress.
7: Vice President Vance says Iran could use unfrozen assets to buy American soy, corn, and wheat.
6: Fox's Jonathan Savage. Iran acknowledges major progress on ending the fighting in Lebanon, calling that the first real test of negotiations. The UN reports no fighting yesterday between Israel and Iran-backed Hezbollah since early March. British Prime Minister Keir Starmer is resigning and will leave power once his party chooses a replacement.
27: After winning in a landslide 2 years ago, a series of political mishaps and economic woes brought down his public and party support. It is assumed the prime minister and party leader jobs will be taken over by the popular one-time mayor of the city of Manchester, Andy Burnham. He has given up the mayor job to become a member of parliament necessary to become prime minister. He would become the seventh prime minister of the UK in 10 years.
6: Fox's Greg Palcott in London. Former longtime Fed chair Alan Greenspan has died. He was 100.
28: He was known as the maestro. He became one of the most influential economic policymakers of his era. He famously warned, as we all remember, of irrational exuberance.
6: Fox Business's Ashley Webster. Greenspan had complications from Parkinson's disease. Also, just getting word that Clive Davis has died. The legendary music mogul was 94. 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
1: 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Heroes like NYPD Detective Victor Vargas, a U.S. Air Force veteran who died from pancreatic cancer after serving in the World Trade Center recovery efforts. Tunnel to Towers honored Detective Vargas by paying off the family's mortgage. 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
4: A judge clears the way for top Justice Department officials to keep prosecuting the suspect accused of planning to target the president and others during a D.C. dinner event.
8: Attorneys for Cole Thomas Allen argued acting Attorney General Todd Blanche and U.S. Attorney for D.C. Jeanine Pirro should be disqualified from the criminal case since both were attending the White House Correspondents Association's annual dinner at the time of the shooting. But a federal judge overseeing the case disagreed and rejected that motion. Judge Trevor McFadden writes, "Well, the court is not blind to the unusual position of Justice Department officials. Blanche and Pirro are unlikely to be trial witnesses, nor do they meet the legal definition of victims. Allen is charged with the attempted assassination of President Trump and assaulting a federal officer with a deadly weapon." At the White House, Jared Halpern, Fox News.
4: The trial begins in Nashville for a former pro football scout accused of murdering his pregnant girlfriend.
9: Jury selection began today for Blaze Taylor, the former Tennessee Titans scout accused of murdering his girlfriend, Jade Benning, in 2023 with a large amount of cocaine. She was 5 months pregnant with a girl at the time. He was arrested nearly a year after Benning died and charged with 2 counts of murder. At a bond hearing in 2024, Benning's best friend testified that she heard Benning say to Taylor while they were on the phone that her drink tasted funny. She said she couldn't walk straight and said to Taylor, "You did this to do something to the baby." Taylor was released on $2.5 million bond.
4: Fox's Jessica Rosenthal. Just a few months after coaching the Michigan Wolverines to a college basketball championship, Dusty May is reportedly finalizing a deal with the NBA's Dallas Mavericks, where Hall of Famer Jason Kidd and the Mavs decided to part ways recently. The Mavericks have the reigning Rookie of the Year, Cooper Flagg, the 2025 number one overall draft pick. A mixed day on Wall Street, the Dow's up 143, but the S&P and the NASDAQ in the red. Oil prices falling under $75 a barrel. Elisa Brady, Fox News.
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10: Here are your sports headlines for Monday, June 22nd. The Atlanta Rays head out west as they open up a series tonight with the San Diego Padres. It'll be Grant Holmes on the mound for Atlanta. He'll be opposed by Michael King. First pitch, going to be a late one. Set up for 10 o'clock. You can hear all the game action on our sister station, 680 The Fan, and for free on the Fan app. Wyndham Clark, he has won the U.S. Open Championship in golf, winning the tournament by a stroke over Sam Burns after shooting a final round 73. And the NBA draft begins tomorrow night. The Hawks hold the 8th overall pick in the opening round. Round 2 will begin on Wednesday. The team has also retained point guard CJ McCollum, signing him to a 1-year deal worth $21 million. With your sports headlines, I'm Carlos Medina.
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0: Brandon Johnson is focused on, they had this whole committee to look at the impact, here you go, the impact of being, of anti-trans violence. This was also from this weekend. The mayor of America's third largest city had a group that looked into a specially pulled together committee to look at anti-trans violence in Chicago. Not violence in general, not, hey guys, how do we stop the shootings? How do we deal with anti-trans violence? And this is what the mayor of Chicago wrote. For too many transgender Chicagoans, the sense of belonging they deserve in their city has been denied by exclusion and barriers to opportunity in spaces that should feel safe and welcoming. Since declaring a trans femicide state of emergency, let me repeat this. The mayor of Chicago has declared a, quote, trans femicide state of emergency. He then goes on to say, our administration has strengthened the city's capacity to support LGBTQ plus Chicagoans. This framework builds on that work by centering the voices and lived experiences of trans Chicagoans to chart a path toward a safer, more connected city. The mayor of Chicago will call together a special committee in order to look at how to stop anti-trans violence, which, I mean, what are the numbers? We're really, the trans community is less than 1% of the population overall in general. So you're looking at how many cases here versus the, I don't know, 500-600 murders a year in Chicago, which have become far too common. Is that right? Guys, I'm going to the top of my head. I think it's something like that. 400 or 500 maybe. Far too many. But this is how powerful the ideology is. You see this? On Father's Day weekend, they have to talk about being a trans dad. On Father's Day weekend, they have to say, not, we want more young men to survive into adulthood so they can become fathers themselves, bring down the violence in general in Chicago. No, it's, let's really spend time and resources on anti-trans violence, which is a phenomenon that I'm sure if you looked into the numbers, barely exists at all. But these are the race communists. These are the gender communists. This is how they are. You can't even have a Father's Day for fathers without being told that it's actually about something else. Don't ever forget that, my friends. All right, we'll come back into the Iran deal here coming up in a moment. And also, I might talk to you a bit about the latest on a prison abolitionist, which is exactly what it sounds like. One of them making headlines over the weekend, too. But here's a stat that will put you on alert. Last year, 1 in 6 Americans lost money to digital fraud. 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
12: Many Americans are afraid of freedom. 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I've been saying that for 40 years. 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

0: simply be nice and I'll be nice and we can all be nice and let's be nice to each other. There were no teeth. And no one in Iran believed for one second that Obama was going to blow up anything in Iran, no matter what they did on the deal. And as we know, they were cheating on the deal, but put that aside. No one actually, Obama didn't think that. The Iranians didn't think that. Clearly, you're in a different position with a Trump administration that says, we want to do things, as Trump would say, the nice way. We want to do things the nice way, but we've shown you that we can do things the rough way. Which means that there's real leverage going forward against these Iranian negotiators and what's left of this Iranian leadership. So they know that this team means business. That is different. And it actually goes to the core of the Donroe, what is it called? The Donroe Doctrine or no, not that's obviously for the West, but you get what I mean. The Trump Doctrine on foreign policy. The Trump doctrine on foreign policy is you mean what you say and you say what you mean and you're willing to throw a punch if you have to. It's very straightforward in that respect. And I think that is one thing that keeps this in a different category than that JCPOA is that Trump means it. And he will drop the hammer. He's proven that. Whereas on the Obama side of it, it was just keep bribing them and hope that they get nice. Keep playing nice with the Iranians even while they're doing terrible things and killing Americans and spitting in our faces and all this. Keep doing the nice things because fundamentally, Obama and Obamaites, Obamaists, believe that the problems that emanate from Iran are the fault of America. And I know that that is going to explode your mind for a moment, as it does mine, but it is true. The Shah, the coup, 79, the way we're mean about Islam or whatever, it's our fault. They view the terror state of Iran's transgressions as an outgrowth of American failure, and therefore the Obamaist view is we have to find a way to make them want to be nice again because they're not playing nice because of us. And you and I both know that ain't the way Big Daddy Trump looks at this situation at all. So that part of it is fundamentally different. 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

0: J.D. Vance telling everybody, look, Trump's not going to sit back while the Iranians talk smack about this either. There is perception management operations underway on the Iranian side and somewhat on our side, too. This is cut four. Play it.
1: What we told the Iranians yesterday is when you guys engage in what us millennials might call trash talk, you can't expect the president of the United States not to respond and not to correct the record. So when they say things that aren't true, the president is going to respond to it. I'm going to respond to it. Americans are going to respond to it. When they make threats that aren't rooted in reality, they have to accept that the president of the United States is actually going to set the record straight. That's all that happened. So, yes, there was a little bit of threatening. There was a little bit of whining. But at the end of the day, the talks continued and we made great progress.
0: So he's saying that a lot of this stuff is gamesmanship. And what you're hearing reported in the press is meant to influence as well as inform. And this is why you're going to hear stuff from Trump. You're going to hear stuff from him on the Iranians that sometimes are a little bit bellicose, perhaps a tad aggressive. He's not always going to sound like the Iranian mollocracy and him are going out to play 18 holes of golf, but that's okay. That's all part of this process. He wrote just 29 minutes ago, everybody is fully aware that Iran will agree to have major weapons inspections in order to ensure nuclear honesty long into the future. So Trump is saying, okay, sure, others have talked about nuclear inspections as the way to know whether they're cheating on the deal, but we're going to make sure that they have enough teeth that if they play games, then Iran's going to know that they're going to get hit. And they're going to get hit hard. And this is all part of getting to the place where we can agree these negotiations have been victorious, if you will. Born on America's darkest day of September 11th, the Tunnel to Towers Foundation has been helping America's heroes ever since. Heroes like Fire Captain Andrew Donner. Inspired by the bravery of New York City firefighters on 9/11, Andrew devoted his life to serving his community. He rose through the ranks of his fire department, sharing his knowledge, training rigorously, and leading with courage. But after a brave battle, Andrew lost his life to lung cancer caused by occupational toxins. This 25th anniversary of 9/11, Andrew's story is a reminder of the profound impact that day has had on our nation's heroes and their families. Andrew leaves behind his wife Jessica, their son, his parents, and sister. Tunnel to Towers honored Andrew by paying off the Donner family's mortgage. Help more families like the Donners. 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
4: Fox News, I'm Chris Foster. At peace talks in Switzerland, Vice President Vance announces an agreement for United Nations nuclear inspectors to return to Iran.
1: I expect that will happen at the minimum this week.
4: The Trump administration is authorizing the production, delivery, and sale of Iranian oil for 60 days. Keir Starmer is resigning as British Prime Minister.
5: I have spoken to His Majesty the King this morning to inform him of my decision.
4: He'll stay until his Labour Party chooses a new leader. Aretha Franklin called him the greatest record man of all time. Music executive and producer Clive Davis died 94 years old.
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0: Right.
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14: 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The Seattle Times.
0: Yeah.
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14: 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That you can actually do two things at the same time, not like the president, but also love the soccer team. They can't handle that.
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17: We've seen oil prices have come down pretty significantly even before the reopening started. How soon do you expect gas prices to get down to the levels that we saw before this war?
18: Oh, I've long out of the business of predicting oil or gasoline prices, but they will continue to head down. Flows of oil and natural gas through the straits have already returned to normal, and they will continue that way, whatever happens with the negotiations with the Iranians. We've got growing American production, surging production in Venezuela. We've got cooperation with all the other energy producers of the world. So I think Americans can expect continued declines in energy prices.
0: That's the key. That was from Energy Secretary Chris Wright, so I think a guy who's pretty cued in, or clued in, both, to energy prices. And what he's saying, if that's true, is going to be incredibly meaningful, which is the trend is your friend. The trend right now is energy prices going lower, which will result in good things for Republicans in the midterms if it were to continue. His point to me, however, again, The honesty hat is the one hat that I held. We wear a lot of different hats here. Sometimes we're really serious. Sometimes we're having fun. Sometimes, you know, I talk about sports. Mostly Clay talks about sports. Different hats. But the honesty hat is one that we always have on, both of us. And to be honest with you on this issue means telling you I'm not as certain as the energy secretary. Now, he works for Trump. He's got to stay on message. I get that. But I'm not as certain as he is that the gas prices are going to continue to go down no matter what with Iran. That I don't think is reality. If things were to go off the rails with the Iranians and let's say we decided to hit them again, as Trump said we would on Sunday, so this isn't coming out of thin air, then I think you would have. Remember, it's about whether people, and I've been telling you this now for a few months, will international oil conglomerates be able to tell their ship captain, hey, I promise you it's safe, you won't be kidnapped, you won't be blown up, and we have insurance for the ship so that if something were to happen, it's covered. That is the real test. And I think that we are moving certainly in that direction, which is why the prices are moving along with it down. But if that changes, it doesn't matter what the president says or anyone else says for that matter. The price of gas is going to go up. This is also why, going back to what I said before, when you're talking about this president and his ability to say what he means and mean what he says, this is cut five. Fox News's Trey Yingst said the following about where this president is. Play it.
15: I think really an important point here is what the president is leaving on the table as it relates to the Strait of Hormuz. He says we may take over the Strait. If we have to, I'll blow the S out of them. And he is talking about the fact that if the Iranians try to close the Strait of Hormuz, not only will the U.S. open the Strait, they'll take control of the Strait and be the guardian angels of the Strait of Hormuz and the Middle East, and then ultimately take a percentage of the oil that is passing through. And again, this is an indication that President Trump is signaling to the Iranians that are currently at the table in Switzerland, make these concessions about your nuclear program, adhere to the memorandum of understanding, or there would be serious consequences that would actually reverse what they are trying to do, saying that if they don't make a deal, we'll collect tolls, the United States of America.
0: Now I ask you, given the parameters that I discussed with you just a moment ago, if this were to come to pass, if Trump has to tell the Navy, if Secretary of War Hegseth has to deploy or further deploy the Navy to secure the Strait of Hormuz while Iran is claiming that there's continued aggression, as in that they're going to be hitting ships as they can, it's not if it is technically safe and technically open, will the ships go through? Will people take that risk or will they wait? Now, I'm sure that we could establish full control of Hormuz and essentially, oh, by the way, J.D. Vance. Oh, guys, let's go to him taking questions right now. Let's do it. J.D. Vance is in Switzerland. He's taking questions. Go for it.
19: There was a moment yesterday when Araki came into the room and did not greet you. You guys did not shake hands, and then he walked out of the room. Did you feel snubbed by that? Did you feel it was an intentional move on their part? How did you interpret what happened?
20: No, I mean, trust me, I've spent a lot of time dealing with the Iranians over the last few months. Sometimes I find them extremely confusing as negotiators. But look, we had a little press conference. They obviously don't quite have the same First Amendment protections in Iran that we have in the United States of America. We talked to you guys and then had a series of really good meetings. What I did find kind of funny is that after that initial meeting, there was this, you know, sort of social media firestorm where everybody said the Iranians are going to leave. And then we proceeded to talk to them for like the next 9 hours. So I would just encourage the media, mistrust a little bit what you see coming out of Iranian social media. They can be confusing negotiators, but we feel like we're making progress. Thank you, guys. Take care.
0: Okay. Well, that we just brought that was apparently live just now. So there you go. That is the latest from J.D. Vance. And I think that's very fair. I think J.D. is handling this is a really tough situation, this negotiation with the Iranians. And a part of it is what are the Iranian negotiators slash regime? What are they doing as a signal to us versus what are they doing as a signal for back home, if you will, and their control, their continued control of Iran? There's certainly going to be some saber rattling from their side that's not really so much meant to scare us, because that's not really going to happen. Certainly not going to stare down Trump on this stuff, but is more to show, oh, don't worry, we're fighting, you know? We're fighting too. We're not just conceding to these, to the great Satan of America, yada, yada. You get all that. So that is a part of this as well. What I think makes this so different, as I've been saying, is that they recognize the might of the American military just so greatly surpasses anything they have in response that we can essentially hit them at will with almost no hit back, except on this issue of the Strait, which I've been thinking about this, analyzing this, as has anyone who's been a Mideast analyst for decades now. This has always been the choke point, and this is what's caused concern, is that you don't have to be able to go toe-to-toe with the American military in any context to threaten slow-moving, giant, soft-target oil tankers right off your shore. That's not a hard thing to do. And the threat alone may be enough. We may establish control of Hormuz, of, you know, actual operational control, but just the Iranians saying, someone's going to get hit, someone's going to get got, that may be enough to prevent the kind of traffic we need to go through for oil prices to continue to go down. So this, I think you see now that's the key in all of this. And that's the part of it that has to continue to be worked out. Senator Cory Booker, for example, the Democrats, they don't like this deal. That's not a surprise. They don't like Trump. Also not a surprise. Here he is. This is, cut nine. Senator Booker making the case against it. Hit it.
2: Right now, Iran has billions and billions of dollars of benefits. It's almost as if American dollars, American resources are now going to be used to help rebuild Iran while we are continuing to carry the bill for it.
21: So what is the alternative then to ending the war?
2: Well, the alternative is not having a president that led us into this war, that surrendered all of our leverage, that is giving Iran everything they want and achieving none of the specific goals that he said he wanted. We have a disaster for a commander-in-chief who's leaving us with less and less good choices.
0: That's just a lot of words to say the Democrats hate Trump, because there's really nothing in there of substance on this. Remember, we still have a negotiation underway. And so I've tried to be mindful of this as well. In that negotiation, you can't say what is won and what is lost because you don't really know. Now, I have been a little bit critical of the way this was presented from the Trump side of things, because he was saying the Iranians are so desperate, they want a deal. Well, they're not so desperate that they won't hold out for months of continuous wrangling and trying to squeeze more out on their side of this than before. So I do think that there was a bit of a exaggeration of how much we had the Iranians right where we want them, because they have pressure put on us too. This was not a one-way pressure valve. That is just a fact. Okay, there's no real arguing this point. There is pressure going in both directions because of the Strait and because of oil prices. So I think that's really critical. But in terms of Senator Cory Booker saying, hey, look, he's just like, our commander-in-chief sucks and I hate him and he's the worst. Okay, yeah, we get that, buddy. That's not a big surprise here. And they offer us, on the other side of things, a future that would be quite different. They offer us, I think, these Democrats, the kind of leadership that you could expect from, say, a commander-in-chief Harris. And just to give you a little sense of what that might be like, or could have been like up to this point, I'd even put it in those terms. What would it be like if we had a commander-in-chief Harris directing the military and military strikes? She went on Don Lemon's podcast. I didn't know Don Lemon was still doing things. Apparently he is. Among the dumbest broadcasters I've ever interacted with, and I mean that. Not the single dumbest, but among the dumbest. And more than being dumb, really just incurious. No interest in learning anything that he does not think he already knows, which is a really just a bad place for somebody in the news and information space to be. One of my favorite things about this job is that I have a constant imperative to learn more, get smarter, and get better on these issues so that I can present you the best possible analysis, information, the best possible show that I can from my side. Clay does the same thing. We're trying to learn more and get better all the time for you to make this as worth your time as possible. And I think that is great because I have this incentive to just read more, learn from more experts, consume more, bring you the best. Don Lemon thinks he is the best. And I know because I used to work with him at CNN, so I'm not just making this up out of nowhere. This guy thinks he's really, really smart. He is not. Kamala Harris, here she is explaining this. She could be a commander in chief even in the future. But if she were currently, you'd be hearing stuff like this, play 11.
1: I really, truly believe this. We each have light inside of us. And we need to know that that is what inspires our hope as much as anything external to ourselves. And when we feel that and not allow an election or an individual to dampen that light, and instead let that light kind of carry us, in particular through moments of darkness, that we not only act on that hope, but we inspire that hope in each other. And in particular at this moment, it is so important that we not only have hope, but that we understand that that should be a verb.
0: Extra points if any of you can tell me what that is supposed to mean. It means nothing, but what did she even think she was saying as she said it? Kamala Harris is truly like a corporate DEI, a mandatory corporate DEI seminar brought to life, given the form of a political candidate. You just have to sit there and you're supposed to listen and you're supposed to nod your head and pretend that this means anything. And yet she was a couple hundred thousand votes away from being president, everybody. Democrats offered her up before. And of course, Clay, and he's not here to defend his position. So I will not take any cheap shots at this position because he probably is right in the end, which is sad for me. Thinks that she's going to be the nominee and that's not crazy. It could be very much the case. And she is just completely and utterly unqualified, incapable, and would be disastrous. But we'll be told by Democrats she'd be better than Donald Trump on all this stuff. Somehow. Somehow she would know what to do. Meanwhile, I don't even know what she thinks she's saying when she sits down on Don Lemon's podcast and bloviates about the hoping hope of hopeness. All right. Most of us guess our way through our health issues and the questions that pop up. Unless you have some pre-existing serious digestive issue, you're probably guessing what foods to eat or supplements to take. And then we wonder why some things make us feel worse than others. The truth is we don't know. We just guess with the little info we have. 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
24: About half of the people in the United States were opposed to Trump's war in Iran. And I believe the people who were opposed have put our country in grave danger. One of the reasons Trump backed down, and he did back down, was because he didn't have wholehearted support from the people in the United States. So now what do we have? We have Iran that has discovered a great new weapon they can use to manipulate the world, the Strait of Hormuz. When they shut that down, and they've shown that they can, it affects the worldwide economy. How many other nations can make that claim? The one that can is a terrorist harboring collection of Islamic madmen. Here's how it works in the latest scenario. Hezbollah in Lebanon is dedicated to the destruction of Israel. Iran funds Hezbollah. It's an Iranian proxy. So as part of this so-called deal with Trump, Iran demanded that Israel stop attacking Lebanon, which means stop attacking Hezbollah. They're our friends. We don't want you to hurt them while they're trying to destroy you. So this supposed deal goes into effect, and the word is out. Hezbollah, you're on. They start launching rockets into Israel. Israel responds, attacking Hezbollah in Lebanon, and Iran says, okay, deal's off. We're closing the Strait of Hormuz because Israel is attacking Lebanon. Now think how this carries on worldwide. Iran can decide that they want some sort of a foreign policy act out of some nation. They can demand it and threaten to close down the Strait of Hormuz if they don't get it. That's how powerful they're going to be. The solution, the Iran political and military structure must be utterly destroyed. We know damn well a Democrat won't do it. They've said they would. Trump will. The question is, how long is he going to hold back? Will he go ahead even though he doesn't have the support of the entire country? Neil Bortz, Extra 106.3.
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4: Here are your sports headlines for Monday, June 22nd. The Atlanta Braves head out west as they open up a series tonight with the San Diego Padres. It'll be Grant Holmes on the mound for Atlanta. He'll be opposed by Michael King. First pitch going to be a late one. Set up for 10 o'clock. 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And the NBA draft begins tomorrow night. The Hawks hold the 8th overall pick in the opening round. Round 2 will begin on Wednesday. The team has also retained point guard CJ McCollum, signing him to a 1-year deal worth $21 million. With your sports headlines, I'm Carlos Medina.
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5: The Strait of Hormuz, and I know people's concern is boots on the ground. I just wanted to point out we don't necessarily have to have boots on the ground or personnel on the ground. We have plenty of autonomous drones, and from a in the air, we have boats that are the drone boats that we rescued our sailors with. And I'm sure we have other resources we can use on land. I think it sounds like we could physically secure the Strait of Hormuz with no personnel in harm's way. Just wanted to kind of get your thoughts.
0: I don't think it's there yet as an option. I appreciate what you're saying, and there's some truth to what you're saying. We can't control territory, meaning like the country of Iran, just from the sky. That's unrealistic. That's not going to happen. You ultimately need people walking around on the street who have guns, who are the good guys, or else the bad guys with guns control what's going on in the street corner. We don't have enough drones. We don't have enough control of airspace to ever be able to change that reality. In terms of the Strait, yeah, I think autonomous drones and autonomous boats are certainly a part of that package that keeps ships safe. But the problem becomes, like I keep saying, will an oil super tanker say, I'm going to make this run or not? And if they don't feel safe, it doesn't really matter what the battlefield reality is in that moment. Thanks for calling in, buddy. Appreciate you. Dan in Aventura. What's going on, Dan?
6: Oh, hi, Buck. It's a real honor. You know, I listen to you guys all the time. You're terrific, different personalities, and that's what makes it so good. I told the nice young man who answered the phone, excuse my voice, Buck, I'm getting over a cold.
0: You got 20 seconds.
6: Okay, yeah. Just three words for the words that Donald Trump really has to find the courage to follow. Finish them off. That's it.
0: All right. Thank you, buddy. He says finish him off. It's a little tough. I might talk more about that. If you guys want more on it, let me know. I can get into what finishing him off would look like tomorrow. We got Secretary of Education up next.
7: 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Clay Travis and Buck Sexton.
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28: Encouraging words from the Vice President, Lisa Brady, Fox News.
29: This is laying a foundation for what could be a truly transformed Middle East. But we haven't built the house yet. We're going to have to keep on building, and that's what we'll do.
28: Vice President J.D. Vance, a short time ago, as he was leaving Switzerland after what he calls a productive 36 hours and lengthy talks with top Iranian officials, who he says have agreed to let U.N. nuclear inspectors back into Iran.
29: Whether good faith or bad faith, you can't trust anybody's words. You have to trust what they actually do. Letting in the inspectors is a big deal, but again, we're going to see what they actually let the inspectors do once they're in the country. That's going to continually be a part of our negotiations.
28: President Trump posting earlier that everybody is fully aware Iran will agree to have major weapons inspections to ensure nuclear honesty long into the future. Vance says both sides have left teams in Switzerland to continue talks. Charlie Kirk's accused assassin back in a Utah court as a judge rules on several defense motions.
30: Tyler Robinson's attorneys were trying to block hearsay evidence from an upcoming preliminary hearing. Evidence that included pre-recorded testimony from Robinson's roommate and former lover, Lance Twiggs, that included a confession.
31: Accordingly, defendant's motion is respectfully
2: denied.
30: Judge Tony Graf also denying the defense motion to compel Twiggs to testify during the preliminary hearing for which no electronic devices will be allowed in court.
28: Fox's Jeff Benasso, the judge delaying a decision for now on whether prosecutors violated a gag order by talking to reporters and on taking the death penalty off the table. A federal judge just quashing grand jury subpoenas in a case involving the Minnesota governor and Minneapolis mayor, accused by the Justice Department of failing to aid or impeding immigration enforcement operations. Today's ruling says the department failed to identify a single plausible investigatory justification for the subpoenas. Governor Tim Walz has called the probe politically motivated. 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
12: 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Heroes like NYPD Detective Victor Vargas, a U.S. Air Force veteran who died from pancreatic cancer after serving in the World Trade Center recovery efforts. Tunnel to Towers honored Detective Vargas by paying off the family's mortgage. 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
28: The U.S. Supreme Court agrees to hear a case that could further define a prison inmate's ability to sue on constitutional grounds.
14: The case centers around a federal inmate in Hawaii who claims he was not given medical treatment after a 2021 prison riot. The inmate, Kikai Watanabe, said after saying he was feeling pain and requesting a hospital visit, a nurse at the prison, Francis Nielsen, refused the request but did provide over-the-counter medications. Watanabe was later diagnosed with a bone fracture. A lawsuit he filed was rejected, but a federal appeals court brought it back 2 years ago. In an unrelated case last year, the Supreme Court ruled against an inmate seeking to sue a corrections officer for assault. Gernal Scott, Fox News.
28: The music industry has lost a legend.
15: Clive Davis, the man Aretha Franklin called the greatest record man of all time, has died at 94. His family, in a statement noting his legacy, wrote in part, "He discovered, mentored, and championed the greatest artists in modern music history, leaving an indelible mark on culture that will endure for generations."
16: Don't walk away from me.
15: Davis brought the world Whitney Houston, Janis Joplin, and Bruce Springsteen, and revitalized the careers of Aretha, Rod Stewart, and more. A former head of labels Columbia, Arista Records, and a member of the Rock and Roll Hall of Fame through his six-decade career. The music mogul also nurtured such acts as Billy Joel, The Grateful Dead, Alicia Keys, Aerosmith, and more.
28: Fox's Michelle Polino. A soccer star makes history. Lionel Messi just scoring his 17th goal, a World Cup record, as defending champion Argentina faces Austria. Messi had missed a penalty kick earlier in the game, his goal giving Argentina a 1-0 lead. Messi, who turns 39 this week, has now scored a goal in six consecutive World Cup games. A rally and a sell-off on Wall Street. The Dow's up 122 with the Nasdaq down 298. I'm Lisa Brady, Fox News.
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0: It's almost like Family Feud, some aspects of it, but there were national questions about civics and the history of our country combined with state questions about, you know, their civics programs. And so, I mean, there wasn't any really big prize except, you know, hats and T-shirts, but these kids had such fun in these assemblies, these programs, competing against one another. And, you know, but the bottom line was that they actually did learn a lot about civics and about history. You know, who is the father of our country? I mean, it goes back to as elementary as that, as to really specific questions. And, they did incredibly well and had a lot of fun doing it. So we were very happy to do it in all 50 states.
1: Secretary McMahon, appreciate you being here with us. Keep up the good work and enjoy America's 250th, as I know you will.
0: Thank you so much. Appreciate the time. Bye-bye.
1: As our nation prepares to celebrate 250 years of independence, we're also reminded that freedom is a blessing and comes with a responsibility. That's to encourage and support other nations rooted in faith, freedom, and democracy. Israel shares a unique bond with America, one that includes the belief that every person is created with dignity and purpose. 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
2: Tensions between the U.S. and Iran have calmed since signing a memorandum of understanding. Do U.S. voters think it will help? Big picture, our Fox News poll finds that two-thirds doubt a peace deal will keep Iran from developing nuclear weapons. And that view is shared by more than half of Republicans, Democrats, and Independents. Plus, nearly 9 in 10 across the political spectrum agree it's important for the U.S. to avoid a prolonged military conflict with Iran. There are also areas of disagreement. While most Republicans are happy with the job President Trump is doing handling Iran, most Independents and Democrats are dissatisfied. Overall, 64% of voters disapprove. Likewise, nearly 6 in 10 think the U.S. made the wrong decision in taking military action against Iran in February. Most Democrats and Independents say it was wrong, while most Republicans believe it was the right decision. I'm Dana Blanton. That's your Poll Parade.

0: Closing up shop for the day here on Clay and Buck. Again, this is Buck. It's just me this week and next week. Clay will be back. He's on vacation. But just want to ask you if there's a subject that today or this week or next I don't cover that you really want. That's a great reason to send in a talk back. If you're like, Buck, I really want to hear about the following. Because especially if two or three you send it in, I can use that as a pretty good test of, okay, we got to do a segment on that. So send us those talkbacks and those emails because that's a great way to help guide coverage on those things that we might have missed. And Thomas in Texas has a talkback here. D, hit it.
1: There's a lot to be said about not running in the rain. I did that several years ago. Took off across this parking lot because it was downpour raining. About halfway across, I ended up laying on my back in the rain with an ankle swollen up about the size of a softball. So, yeah, don't run in the rain. It's just not worth it.
0: I'm also going to say this for some of the guys out there, and you know what I'm talking about. I'm not going to get into details. You got to watch out if you're running in the rain, because especially if it's a little cold but you're wet, you know, you could have chafing. Yeah, and have you ever seen what that chafing could look like at the marathon? It's brutal, man. You don't want the chafing. Up top chafing. You know what I'm talking about. Have you guys ever experienced that? That is pain like you wouldn't wish on your worst enemy. You got to avoid the chafe. Don't run in the rain.
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9: keep talking. I'm Lisa Brady, Fox News. Vice President J.D. Vance reporting progress as he left Switzerland after lengthy talks with Iranian officials.
10: We left a lot of our team. The Iranians left a lot of their team at the resort there to keep on working at. So all in all, a very productive 36 hours. We're going to have to keep working it.
9: Vance says Iran has agreed to let U.N. nuclear inspectors back into the country, but that actions, not words, are what's important, adding that money for Iran will not be unfrozen without continued progress. Iran says the first real test of negotiations is to end the fighting in Lebanon, where Israel and Iran-backed Hezbollah have a new ceasefire in effect. A federal judge is blocking the Trump administration's effort to target state officials in Minnesota, including the governor, accusing them of obstructing immigration enforcement operations. A ruling unsealed today accuses the Justice Department of failing to justify subpoenas and aiming to retaliate against state officials for failing to assist the federal government with enforcing civil immigration law. He launched or revitalized many superstar careers. Clive Davis has died, once called the man with the golden ears, who won 5 Grammys as a producer.
11: He started out as a 28-year-old lawyer at Columbia Records with zero music experience. But over the next 6 decades, he found several record companies known for throwing these elaborate Grammy parties, attracting an eclectic group of people from music, politics, and business. He signed Whitney Houston at age 19.
9: Fox's William Lajeunesse. Davis helping to turn others into stars, including Rod Stewart, Carlos Santana, Alicia Keys, Billy Joel, and Bruce Springsteen. Clive Davis was 94. A family statement says to them, the music icon was dad and granddaddy, the steady presence at the center of our lives. History made at the World Cup as Lionel Messi scores a record 17th goal, giving the defending champs Argentina a 1-0 lead over Austria, and he just scored another one. 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
14: Look out. It's only me. It's only the Kimmer with Pete Davis. He's in a spaceship. There's a spaceman outside your space door. It's incredible. In the mountains of making space toy. Oh, and Mechanical Mangler Flounder. It's Monday. Oh, I got to settle down. Man, This is a wonderful time to be together here. You got the space, you got space territory there, Pete Davis. What's going on up there?
15: I think it's robots.
14: Robots. In fact, I was just reading a story. I didn't have it printed up or anything, but a story about how, was it General Motors, I think, is now upset because they have fired 1,000 people and they replaced them with 30 robots. And so the union is going on. Now, wait a minute. isn't technology supposed to help as opposed to, you know, anyways, speaking of robots. So Flounder is in by. Pete Davis, over the weekend, excitement up in the mountains of Macon, or how you feeling, recuperating, all that stuff. What's going on?
15: There was a lot of butt sitting, watching baseball and soccer. That's basically it. And we're doing little walks, and it was a pretty weekend.
14: Yeah. I did take in a little baseball. I was kind of disappointed with the Braves. I don't think it wasn't quite the score.
15: They won 2 out of 3.
14: I know 2 out of 3 is good. It was very exciting. How come every time I tune in, there's a problem? It's everything.
15: Quit watching.
14: Well, I'm going to stop watching now. That's my goal. I figured. And who won the baseball thing? I watched part of the Oklahoma and North Carolina.
15: The championship is tonight.
14: Oh, it's tonight?
15: Between the two.
14: Oh, yeah. Okay. Because last thing I saw, North Carolina was beating them.
15: They're tied one game apiece.
14: Oh, goodness. Well, there you go. Anyway, Flounder and Mrs. Flounder, lovely Veronica, exciting weekend time.
16: Nice weekend. Hung out by the pool on Saturday, did a little yard work, and was very domesticated. It was nice.
14: Excellent. Well, there you go. And it's 3:05, and it's 106.3, and it's Happy Monday, and the Braves are in San Diego, I believe, for a few games, and our number is 404-741-1230, 741-1230. And I don't mind sharing with you that I'm extremely upset today. You know, I went out of my freaking way. I did something new. I don't normally, I've changed my cookies. I changed my cookie rack because I'm known for bringing in my cold, undercooked, special double peanut butter chocolate chip cookies. Well, at the store the other day, I bought the same brand, that yellow, whatever the yellow wrapping brand is, of the turtle, which is like almond and caramel things. Oh, yeah, I know. Well, if you don't like that, you don't like it. But anyway, I made a batch of those, and they are unbelievable. So I made some to bring in, and I asked Flounder if he wanted one. He said, absolutely. And then I did all my other friends. You know, I things I bring in, I'm very organized. I have two different containers to drink stuff and ice. I mean, I just, you know, and then I have my cookie things and a special lollipop pops for my girl. I bring her two different lollipops every day, stuff like that. So I'm very organized about it, but I was so ticked off because, you know, my hearing aids went out and did a thing, and the people at Hear USA are wonderful, but still, you know, my morning was messed up. My car's still in the shop for a while. I'm just, everything's falling apart. The Comcast said they didn't get my check 15 days after I mailed it, and then they did an AI thing trying to screw me for that. Anyway, long story. And so I was very ticked off that I left the cookies in the refrigerator. After just scrumming out of the house and all the nine things going on at once, and I've got a thing going on here that I don't like inside with going on here. And so I got distracted, and I left the cookies in the refrigerator. So I not only did I not bring any lunch, and I didn't bring Flounder's cookie, and I feel real bad. And there you go. So I did 100 push-ups today. In the last 40 minutes, I did 50. In fact, one of the guys who works here was, I think, saw me through the plate glass window. And I'm on the floor, you know, going to like bowing to Allah some 50 times. And so I did 50 of them at 2:30. And then I still ticked off about the stupid cookies and what's going on and the upside down life going on here. And I just did 50 more about 20 minutes ago. So anyway, and my breast implant didn't explode, so everybody's in good shape. Anyway, I got a question. And by the way, we have the news. We're going to hear from J.D. Vance. You're going to hear from more word salad from Carmella. I mean, honest to goodness, how this woman thinks that she has any sense of respect in the world. Is there anybody who could listen to her talk and not go, oh my God? I mean, who does she think? I mean, what's this philosophy thing she's got? You know, hope is a verb. Yeah, hope's a verb. I hope you never run for office. Or, you know, I mean, there is no hope that you, it's a noun and a verb. I mean, what's the matter? I mean, all right, so we got all that. And we got the peace talks. And by the way, a lot of Father's Day stuff. A lot of stories about Father's Day, including the advertisement over the U.S. Open golf tournament, a Father's Day angle. Also, Gisele Bündchen, Tom Brady's ex-wife. What a snotty, I mean, talk about Father's Day snot. New York Times, how they want people to celebrate Father's Day depending on which gender you decide on at any given time. Stuff like that. I mean, there's one after another. Anti-ICE protester. On Father's Day, they want illegal criminals released on Father's Day because they're fathers at the ICE agency. Well, they're fathers. You should let them go. Oh, my God. And wait till you hear about the number of Americans in the Democrat Party who think we should go socialist. We got all this stuff. Now, I have a question before we get to all that stuff. Oh, also, I just realized, I heard this earlier today. This is National Kissing Day. God, I was so hoping I shaved particularly close today. That's what Patton said. Remember when Montgomery came up to him? Oh, what a shame. I shaved particularly close today. Something like that. Anyway, National Kissing Day. And now, Flounder, are you going to spring that on Veronica when you get home, or does she know that?
16: I would have done that anyway.
14: Well, there you are. I think that is, and it's hard for me to talk about it because I'm, you know, hideous and disgusting. But the fact of the matter is, and I've always believed this my whole life, that I think kissing is the most intimate and honest and real link between couples who were in love. And the best about it is, from the very there's nothing like the very first time when she gives in to you or wants it, you know, allows it. Because I'm old fashioned, you know, and it's just a whole thing, you know. It's just, and I don't think anybody even. Well, I don't know. I don't care. It doesn't matter to me anymore. But
15: she gives in. She wants it.
14: No. I mean, seriously. I think the most romantic, wonderful thing is the world when you know you're hugging a girl, you know, and you're getting to know each other and stuff, and all of a sudden, you know, whatever. So anyway, I'm just saying it's National Kissing Day, and if you, I'll bet you, most married couples don't make a. I guarantee most married couples don't make out anymore. You know, even like a date night once, you know, or every month or something. They don't just sit in the car and make out like they do. Married couples, I think that's the most important thing in a relationship, but I think it's the first thing to go. Which is kind of why I feel sad about it. I feel bad about it. I think it's the most important thing. It's the most fun thing to start and has the most link to getting to really give to each other and allow each other to be part of yourselves. And I think it's the first thing to go. Which is kind of a shame. Anyway, now you're plucking your chest here. Is that a special shirt, or what are you strumming your guitar? I can't see what you're doing.
15: No, every once in a while the nerves fire off, and you just gotta like scratch it.
14: Excellent. Well, I think that's a wonderful thing. And one more quick question. I swear to God, we got nosy stuff. And we'll talk about dead people. Alan Greenspan died at 100. 100 years old, pretty good. They didn't give the cause. It was kind of a special, silly. Well, the cause was not, but he was 100! Well, he had Parkinson's, but he was 100! You know, no reason of death given. He was, Anyway, and he was Andrea Mitchell. You've been married to Andrea Mitchell for 150 years. And he was called the maestro. Business leaders turned to him for insight about interest rate stuff since Reagan in 87. Federal Reserve Board. And he was known for a lot of things. I suppose that's a deal. And you may have heard also late this afternoon the word that Clive Davis passed away. He was 94. The music producer and record company owner and the guy who discovered major stars and so forth, and so we go, you know, and you just to pass that along. And a quick question. This is kind of weird. As I'm coming into work today, I'm from Terrell Mill Road, I turn onto Powers Ferry. When you do that, it's a three-lane turn. Okay, so when you're on Terrell Road, it's three lanes, turning into three lanes on Powers Ferry. So I'm taking a left onto Power, at a stoplight, taking a left onto Powers Ferry. I'm in the middle lane. On the right is a fire truck. A big one. A big, long, red, you know, hook and ladder fire truck. Waiting at the light, as am I, next to him. And then as I'm pulling up to him, but when ready to pushing the light, the truck was already there. And so I didn't really pull up all the way because I'm thinking, wait a minute, am I supposed to stay 200 feet back? isn't that on the driver's test? You know, stay back 200 feet back from a fire truck. But I assume that's only when they're moving. I don't know. But anyway, so, and I thought to myself, am I supposed to be anywhere near a fire truck, even if they're waiting for the light to change? And so when he took off, I kind of delayed a little because for some reason I thought, I don't think I'm supposed to get close to a fire truck even driving, you know. And again, he was going to a nearby fire station, so I knew he was going to turn off in, you know, 300 yards. But still, I really thought, I didn't know if that was like, if I could get a ticket for like driving next to a fire truck in traffic or something. Is that a thing or is that stupid? I guess it's stupid. I see you squirking like you think I've totally lost my mind. I don't know. Is there a law or not?
15: It's never crossed my mind.
14: Well, I felt bad because I didn't want him to be ticked off if he needed space. I don't know, fireman. I don't know. If you call John Boy, is he still a fireman? I wonder if he's still doing fireman stuff. Our former board op guy, John Boy. Remember John? Years ago. All right, I got Fortsetch, Only Kibbered, and Pete and Flounder. And it's Monday. We're goofing around. And so what? So we got a lot of Father's Day stuff and fun stuff and goofy stuff. And look out. Here we go.
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0: Sir Elton was awarded the highest civilian award in France, the Légion d'honneur. The British musician was presented with the award by French President Emmanuel Macron during a ceremony at Élysée Palace. Macron's office praised Sir Elton as a melodic genius, and they praised him as one of the first gay artists to give a voice to the LGBT community. Okay, But is that why you that's why you give a guy the Legion of the highest of civilian awards? Because he, I don't know, sang the, whatever. You know, I can't relate. I still don't know why they have a Pride Month. I mean, everybody's, be proud of yourself, whatever, but it's not a thing. You know, veterans get one day. Pride Month is a month, which is, you know, fine. But it just, you know.
1: No, it's not.
0: Well, I know it's, of course, you know, but it's silly. And by the way, for the record, I'm going back to my format here in a second. Just for the record, you know, if a baseball team tells its players to wear rainbow sleeves, they've altered the uniform. So if it's okay to alter the uniform for they say it's a good cause, then how come they can't do it for other? I mean, it's just stupid. Say, don't alter anything. You know, I mean, but, you know, the special woke business, it's just, you know, they're asking for it. They're just messing with American's apple pie. I mean, my God.
2: Cameron. Yeah. We're all equal. That's just some are more equal than others.
0: But yeah, there you go. I mean, God. All right. By the way, I got to double up on birthdays. I got a lot of birthdays today. I'm sorry. Cyndi Lauper, 73. Girls just want to have fun. Didn't she marry some big wrestler or boxer or something? I think. Did she marry?
2: Let me get my Cyndi Lauper notebook out. Hold on a second.
0: Well, you're a music guy. You know all the music history is stuff. I like that. It was played on the Carnival Cruise Line ad, so the girls just want to have fun. I like that song.
2: Did you ever watch that movie, was it Tin Men or Diner? I think it was Tin
0: Diner,
2: Men.
0: Diner, I saw.
2: With the
0: Robin Williams?
2: Munchkin guy. No. Yeah. Who was in Tin Men?
0: You know, I don't. I know the name.
2: It's Richard Dreyfuss and the guy who was a dad on Frasier, and I think somebody else. But they're at one point, they're sitting in a diner talking about Bonanza. Asking questions about Lauren Green or something. And at one point he asked questions. I don't know, let me look at my Bonanza notebook here.
0: Yeah. Now was Hoss the second born or, yeah, and who, Little Joe, was he? And who was the grumpy one, the older one, the black haired one, more to a Mexican girl?
2: If you'd ask me.
0: It's a Little Joe Cartwright, okay. Ben Cartwright, Hoss.
2: He left.
0: And.
2: He left the show.
0: Who the hell was the other guy?
2: Okay, I remember the actor, Pernell Roberts.
0: Pernell Roberts, but what the hell did he play?
2: He played the.
0: Ben Jr.? No, it couldn't be that.
2: No.
0: Oh my God, isn't that funny? Well, not funny, haha. But anyway, Cyndi Lauper, 73, and Todd Rundgren is 78. Hello, it's me. Isn't that the guy? I don't like him anyway. Yeah, who the hell was. What was his stupid name? And there's.
2: We're gonna stop everything. Adam.
0: Adam, of course. Adam. There you go. Anyway. Now this day in history. Now we mentioned earlier, if you just joined us, Alan Greenspan passed away at 100, the legendary Fed chief, and also Clive Davis, the musical, I guess he's a genius, a producer and owner of a record club guy who has made a lot of stars. And Clive Davis died at 94. And this was the day in 1969 that Judy Garland passed away, the famed actress and singer. Was a death caused by an incautious self-overdosage of barbiturates. Judy Garland's blood contained the equivalent of 10 Seconal capsules, but her autopsy showed no inflammation of the stomach lining and no drug residue in the stomach at the time she died, which indicates the drug had been ingested over a very long period of time rather than in any kind of single dose. So the official cause of death was ruled an accidental overdose. Judy Garland died at the age of 47 on this day in 1969, 3 months after she married husband number 5. So there you go. Anyway, Cameron, Pete, and Flounder, 404-741-1230, 741-1230. We'll do political stuff for coming up, but a couple things just really stuck in my craw. And again, well, for one thing, Glenn Beck during his... I forgot whether it's the Sob Along With Me hour or I'm going to Try to Make You Cry hour. I can't remember which hour it was for Glenn Beck this morning. But when he started talking about Father's Day between,

0: well, whatever. He told the story of Ronald Reagan and how Ronald Reagan tried to make up to his estranged daughter, Patty, a very well-known girl. And he told the story of Ronald Reagan. And Glenn weeps between pauses when he's telling these stories. It's very emotional, very, very emotional. I was choking me up. I mean, it was a very emotional story. And Glenn Beck, the reason I mentioned this and kind of starting off with it is because Glenn Beck actually said out loud that he has come to detest Father's Day. I guess he had different reasons or whatever, feeling bad for fathers who, well, you know, divorced fathers like me. I'm a divorced father, and Father's Day for me was wonderful. Talked to my girls and received some wonderful, you know, special gifty, it was a very sweet thing to talk with them. But the fact of the matter is, a divorced father is also a divorced father who wasn't with his kids when he wanted to be with them. And when, times in their lives when, maybe their stepfather was there and you were, it's a hard thing. It's a very hard thing. It's a wonderful thing and a very hard thing. My starter wife, the only woman in my life who's ever really truly loved me, actually texted me and said congratulations, Father's Day thing. It was just sweet, very But anyway, so it can be a hard thing. And Glenn Beck brought it up where he said he actually detests the day.
1: Well, we need a distant Father's Day. We need that.
0: Well, I don't know. And again, it's silly, but especially when you get to certain, I shouldn't be probably even talking out loud about this stuff, but when you get to a certain age of your life, it's hard to try to make up for things when you're running out of time, it's a thing. So, I want to play with my grandkids. So, remind my kids, anyways, it's a thing. It can be a thing. So if that, that in mind, this is why this really bugged me today. When I saw the story of Gisele Bündchen, formerly married to Tom Brady, famous quarterback, celebrity star. And Gisele snubbed Tom Brady, celebrating her role model new husband, Joaquim. And she posted, "Happy Father's Day, Joaquim Valente. Thank you for leading by example and for the values you embody. Love, humility, integrity, discipline, kindness, and consistency. You are an incredible role model. We are all so grateful for you, and we love you, the family, love you, your children love you so much," including Tom Brady's kids, obviously. The supermodel went to send out a shout-out to her father, Vladimir Bündchen, thanking him for his unconditional love, wisdom, and support through every stage of my life, unquote, along with her new husband, Joaquim. Happy Father's Day to the dads. She shared a carousel of images with spending time with her baby boy, along with the two Tom Brady children that she had with him. This was a month after Tom Brady celebrated not only Gisele, but his other the other women in his Mother's Day, saying he showed an image of Gisele kissing her stepson Jack, standing next to the teen's mom, Bridget Moynihan. So Brady saluted both women in his life who bore him children, and she goes on to stiff him entirely and do a little lovey-dovey thing about a real role model as her father, the new guy.
1: No, a woman wouldn't do that.
0: No, she would never
1: she
0: do that.
1: Be petty.
0: I mean, it's just, geez. Anyway. And then I'll do one more. We got more about this, and I don't want to belabor it. But again, and I'm going to talk a lot about the U.S. Open golf tournament thing or two, but including the thing about Father's Day with that, which I remember seeing, and I thought, what the hell is that? Because I couldn't quite make it out. Anyway, here. One more quick thing that you should understand what's going on with our country. And we're going to play that sound, but I'm going to take this out of order, Flounder. We're going to play that soundbite of those liberals here in a minute, probably right after the break. I think I can do it right after that. This story broke in the New York Times on Father's Day about a Father's Day publisher, a guest essay, and it was a guest essay about a tranny parent describing how to learn to be a trans dad. Titled, "To My Daughter, My Gender Was Never Complicated." It was written by Zach Ellams, a girl who now identifies as a male and focuses on her experience raising a daughter, navigating questions about gender, and she did it like a comic book, with little thing after another. In one panel, the daughter asks, "How long did you have breasts for, Dad?" Another scene at the pool, the child asks, "How did you grow a mustache if you were a lady?" And then another one on a playground telling another child, I want to grow a beard when I grow up. And the other child says, you can't grow a beard, you're a girl. And the daughter says, my dad did and he was a girl. Yeah. Wow. Kids, children, talking about gender identity, just as, you know, part of their playground stuff, you know, when they're 7, 8, what, 2, 4.
1: Mental illness is what they're talking about.
0: Yeah, helping the author more fully embrace who they are. Gee, this is how they envision corrupting our children. Using Father's Day to celebrate playing daddy dress up as the true embodiment of fatherhood? Celebrating by saluting the real heroes, left-wing gender goblins who think mentally ill women mutilating themselves, maintaining hormone injections, and mainlining them, and playing daddy dress-up as a true embodiment of men and fatherhood? On Father's Day, celebrating gender-confused mothers. Wokeness may be limping a bit from the injuries, but it is not dead. This is what the New York Times remind us, that they hate actual fathers on Father's Day.
1: Yep.
0: How do you explain that? I mean, and they go out of their way to make it, I mean, the New York Times. Is there any doubt?
1: Why does that shock you when the New York Times does stuff like this?
0: I know.
1: They've been off the rails for 30 years.
0: I know. I'm not, I shouldn't be doing this job.
1: Overrated from the beginning.
0: I know. I'm living another life. I mean, I can't relate. I can't believe any of this. Every time I see something like that, I think, my God, I grew up, you know, respecting all the news that's fit to print.
1: There are no adults in charge anymore.
0: I know.
1: They're all woke idiots. Yeah. Well, overeducated morons.
0: Yeah. Well, we're going to get proof up in a second. 331, Kimber, Pete, and Flounder, 404-741-1230. 741-1230. We got a game coming up. And by the way, Matthew, is Matthew coming back, Flounder? I wonder. Also, or maybe just Jeff?
2: I'm not sure.
0: All right. Well, let's see what's going on.
2: Well, I guess we'll find out.
0: Anyway, hold on. It's only Monday. We got it's all coming up. Look out.
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0: But it is.
9: Yeah.
0: Just keeping it crunk, you know.
9: Wanna be ballers, shot callers.
0: That's right, baby.
9: Little
0: P. Diddy. Is he the guy in jail? Is that the same guy?
2: Yes.
0: Sean Combs, same guy, right? The guy, 2015, P. Diddy was arrested on suspicion of assault with a deadly weapon in Los Angeles. It occurred at the University of California campus where his son was on the football team. The weapon in question was a kettlebell, which is a weight training weight. P. Diddy's real name is Sean Combs, was released on $160,000 bail, and ever since then has been really a model citizen and turned to a guy. No, he really isn't at all there. In fact, you know, isn't it funny? He's no longer doing no appeals going on or anything, I wonder? I'm glad that's over. All right, birthday. Again, I got to double up. I got a million of them. How about Donald Faison? I like this guy. He plays Chris Turk on Scrubs, 52 years old. Donald Faison. He's that really funny black guy. Is he a comedian or stand-up comedian, I think, by trade, I wonder? He's a very funny actor, very clever actor, and I don't think I've ever... He seems to me like he ought to be doing stand-up stuff. He's really... Donald Faison, 52. And Mary Lynn Rex, Race Cub is Chloe on 24. Remember the series 24? She played Chloe. Mary Lynn Rex Cub is 55 today, for the record. There was the thing. And 1964, here we go. The porn case of Jacobellis versus Ohio, decided by the United States Supreme Court. The case was whether the state of Ohio could ban the showing of a 1958 Louis Malle film, The Lovers, which the state claimed was obscene. Ohio said it's obscene. Can we block movies, theaters from showing it? 1964, Justice Potter Stewart stated that the Constitution protected all obscenity except, quote, hardcore pornography. I shall not today attempt further to define the kinds of material I understand to be embraced within that shorthand description, and perhaps I could never succeed intelligently doing so, but I know it when I see it. And the motion picture involved in this case is not that. And the court ruled the film was not obscene. The famous case where the Supreme Court justice said, I know it when I see it. And that was Douglas in 1964. Anyway, there you go. Times have changed.
2: Real quick, yes. Shay chimed in and he reminded me that he has a perfect song for you considering what you've been going through. So here we go.
0: Excellent. Shay and Sean.

0: Very funny. And by the way, he's not live. Over the weekend, my ear rockets stopped working. They wouldn't link up. It was kind of a weird thing, and I had a little trouble with them. And the people here at USA are wonderful. They brought me in, got me in this morning and took care of everything. But what happened was it just froze. My app, I have an app on my phone to run and control the incredible technology of my ear rockets, my earphone, headphone things. What do you call them? Higher needs. And you can adjust them and split the things and the stuff and all that kind of stuff. And the problem is when the app died, I was screwed. I couldn't get out of it. I couldn't do anything. There's absolutely nothing I could do. And so I had to go to the office and get on the computer and everything else. You know, so the high tech, you know, I'm an educated man, but there's no way that I could end up doing that. I couldn't figure it out myself. There was no, anyway, so high tech. He's right on the song. Okay, now, we mentioned earlier about what the heck's going on with the New York Times and their tranny on Father's Day and the, you know, the snotty attitudes and what's going on and the woke people are going crazy. Well, Flounder, let's play that survey. This morning I heard the Morning Boys doing, once again, I guess it's that CNN guy. I didn't hear who it was. But it's, again, describing a survey of how the socialists are making headway in America. And we know they're goal is to change our country and change our culture. And by the way, this is not just talk show blather going on here. Here's an example of the latest numbers of surveys showing how scary it is what used to be the Democrat Party, the Jew haters, now feel about where they stand in America. Flounder, if you would, the survey from the liberals from 106.3.
1: When we talk about Democratic socialists, how are they viewed inside the Democratic Party?
2: Yeah, you know, you mentioned New York, you mentioned Vermont, obviously. There's the D.C. mayor. We've seen it in Pennsylvania as well. The Democratic Socialists seem to be doing considerably better than they used to be, and they have the chance to knock off, in fact, Democratic incumbents in Congress. And part of the reason for that, why we're seeing these Democratic Socialists having such good chances or downright outright winning nominations, is take a look here. Net favorability among Dems. Democratic Socialists of America, look at that. A plus 17 point net favorability rating among Democrats. That is actually better. That is better than how congressional Democrats are viewed by Democrats at just plus 4 points. So no wonder that Democratic Socialists have such a good chance. Because simply put, they are a better brand at this point than Democrats in Congress.
1: Among Democrats, it's interesting to see who they like more. All right, and you've used this number before. I always find this fascinating. When you compare socialism to capitalism, how are they doing right now?
2: Yeah, how are they doing right now among Democrats? You see this Democratic Socialist America, more positive than congressional Democrats. And I'll tell you, take a look at the trend line, the favorable rating among Democrats on socialism. And look at this. In 2010, they were about equal. 50% had a favorable view of socialism. 51% said the same about capitalism. But capitalism has absolutely fallen through the floor. Look at this. It's now just 42% of Democrats who have a favorable view of capitalism. Socialism, on the other hand, up like a rocket. Look at this. 2 in 3 Democrats have a favorable view of socialism. So socialism is on the rise among Democrats. Capitalism is on the decline among Democrats. And again, this is part of the longer-term trend in which we are seeing Democratic socialists doing considerably better among Democrats, electing a mayor right here in New York City, for example.
1: And as we said, there are primaries next week with Democratic socialists self-proclaimed on the ballot. What are the prediction markets saying about how they may do?
2: Yeah, this to me is one of the more stunning trends, right, that I have seen in covering politics over the last 15, 16 years. And if you believe the prediction markets, it's not going to just stop suddenly. It may extend into next week, because just take a look at the chance that Democratic Socialists win in Dem primaries, House primaries here in New York. You go to New York 7th District, right? You got a Brooklyn Borough President who at this point looks like an underdog compared to a Democratic Socialist. And then you may get a Democratic incumbent in Northern Manhattan get knocked off. That's closer to a 50-50 race.
0: The point well made. Two-thirds of American Democrats believe socialism is the key. They support socialism. I mean, holy smokes. And we got a long way to go. Another political story, which I think bears sharing. Jim Jordan, Judiciary Committee, and the Administration Committee, Brian Stell, and Oversight Chairman James Comer have now given the fundraising Democrat arm Act Blue until Friday to come up with the stuff they've been asking for. including statements by two members of their legal team for Act Blue, indicating that their fundraising is not legal. They're getting money from overseas donations, which are funneled to Democratic campaigns, just like maybe Senator Johnny Ossoff, the temporary senator from Georgia, working with Keisha Bong Bottoms to take over socialism in our state. Act Blue is withholding documents from the committee, covering up the scope and duration of its misconduct. One of their general counsel, a guy, resigned because he said this fundraising business of Act Blue is not fully committed to being transparent and pressing concerns. They're screening political donations from abroad and not doing it, and then they're lying about it. And then then this guy who brought it to their attention, saying, you know, we're not supposed to take foreign money to help Democrats and keep it in secret by the billions of dollars, and he got retaliated against for blowing the whistle. He went, another one of these guys went before Congress, their CEO, Regina, remember that chick, the hyphenated chick? She took the Fifth Amendment the whole time. Act Blue has helped Democratic campaigns with $19 billion. $19 billion. $2 billion for the Democrats during the 24 election cycle. And they refused to give up the information about it. Like, they can just say, ah, screw you, we're not going to tell you. Oh, okay. I mean, the nerve of these people. Anyway, well, here you go. All right, it's already 4:15. Jeez, I can't believe it. All right, Kimberpeen Flounder, if you had a happy Father's Day, I'd love to talk about it, too, or whatever. I mean, if you want to join us, 404-741-1230. We'll do more political stuff and more Father's Day stuff, too, but you'll hear from J.D. Vance and the Word Salad Queen. How could people take this woman seriously? And finally, somebody stood up to a chick at graduation trying to get all woke and political, another Jew hater on college campuses, another Democrat. It's all coming up. Kimmer, Pete, and Flounder, 345, 404-741-1230, 1063. How's your Monday going? Braves in San Diego. Look.
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0: boyfriend on camera. 2008, Coldplay went to number one on the British singles chart. Viva La Vida Loca. It was their first number one hit in Britain, and they made history with a single. Coldplay in 2008 made history because it had no physical CD single release in Britain. It was available only by internet download. Coldplay, Viva La Vida, went to win the Grammy Award for Song of the Year in 2008. Coldplay. And of course, when you hear the name Coldplay, I think of that chick cheating on her. Well, I guess they were separated, but either so. They were all cheaters. A bunch of dirty, rotten cheaters. Oh, sorry. Anyway, let's see. Let's go to a birthday list. How about Dan Brown? Dan Brown is the author, 62 years old, known for Angels and Demons, Da Vinci Code, The Lost Symbol, Inferno, and the fifth book in that series called Origin. You know, I know the movie, Da Vinci Code, and I think I saw 10 minutes worth of Angels and Demons. Pete, do you read that stuff? Are you a Dan Brown?
1: I read the first two or three, yeah.
0: Yeah. And a huge successful author, Dan Brown, 62 years old today. And I got to make a little note there, that kind of thing. And let's see, our history thing here today. 2009, Kodak discontinues Kodachrome. Simon and Garfunkel may have sung Mama Don't Take My Kodachrome Away, but Kodak did it. Since 1888, Eastman Kodak Company has been the best known for its photographic film products, Kodak. By 1976, Kodak had a 90% market share in film sales. By the 1990s, Kodak struggled to keep up with the times, people turning to digital photographs and buying less film. It was Kodak that came up with the main technology used in most digital cameras. Ironically, it cost them their business of color film. It was on this day in 2009, the company said, well, that's it. We're just not going to make it anymore. We're going to stop our famous Kodachrome color film. And in January 2012, the company filed for Chapter 11 bankruptcy. Today, Kodak is still with us, but now focusing on imaging solutions for businesses.
1: Cameras. You can buy a little bitty camera.
0: Oh, yeah.
1: Easy to operate and stuff like that. And Paul Simon sung it, not Simon and Garfunkel.
0: Oh, is that what I said? Oh, yeah, it was Paul Simon, of course. Yeah, absolutely. I was silly. I don't believe I said that. I remember that. And again, of course, remember the photo mats? I mean, everything was filmed with, you know, pictures. And when they get the good ones, they keep them. not ready.
1: Yeah, all the naked shots, they're looking at them.
0: And then, of course, even drugstores had a photo counter.
1: Walmart.
0: Well, everybody did.
1: There was a movie with Robin Williams who played a pervert who ran one of those photo mats.
0: I remember.
1: Places.
0: Yeah. I didn't see it, but I remember there was such a all those little photos. And you know that if you're taking any sexy pictures of your girlfriend or something, you know the guy's keeping a set of them himself in the
1: And that had to be the easiest job in the world, just sitting there and listen to the radio or
0: just
1: your Walkman and read a book and hand
0: drives
1: out the
0: up,
1: photos
0: yeah.
1: when someone came in.
0: Drive up to you and just here you
1: I
0: go.
1: I bet you didn't even need an ID. You said, so-and-so, I'm here to pick up my photos, and they hand them to you.
0: Yeah. It's sure different now. The other day when I got, Walgreens told me that my pills were ready. I take, my medical pills. And so I pulled up and I gave her my driver's license and she still wanted to know my, something. And I said, you got my license. You can see me.
1: You'll love this. I was over at my sister's with a couple birthday parties in Canton Saturday afternoon. And her boyfriend ordered me some NA beer, Stella Artois. He said, pretty good.
0: Yeah.
1: So the guy had to deliver it, right?
0: Yeah.
1: It's non-alcoholic. There's zero alcohol in it, right? Zero.
0: I didn't know that, yeah.
1: The guy, you had to show him your ID. You had to sign for it. He had to look at it and make sure you are a certain age.
0: With no alcohol? What's the point of that?
1: I know. It's a Georgia law.
0: For God's sakes.
1: Yeah.
0: Well, you gotta love it. Kimber, Pete, and Flounder, how's it going? 404-741-1230, 741-1230. Another Father's Day thing. We're gonna do more politics here coming up in the Iranian war business and Donald Trump and Carmela's world word salad. Unbelievable. But this, I tell you, we're gonna have Holy Crap of Sports coming up a little later on. And of course, the U.S. Open golf tournament. ended on Father's Day, as it does every year, yesterday. And Chinnacott Hills, and I'm going to complain later about the golf course. And, I mean, I hate courses like that. If I had to play a course like that forever, I'd give it up. Of course, I'd give it up anyway. But golf fans, I noticed a plane flying around and some of the shots over Chinnacott Hills at the U.S. Open. And it turns out that there was a plane buzzing the course, towing an advertisement promoting abortion pills by mail on Father's Day. It's a Massachusetts-based nonprofit. Oh, it sounds like an NGO getting millions of taxpayer money, called Mayday Health, and they highlight the availability of abortion medication and birth control, and people reacting, seeing this banner, saying, oh my God, how about gross and divisive on Father's Day, exactly what the group intended, what a shame. Another one said, these kids kept pointing up at the banner, asking, hey Mommy and Daddy, what does that say, what does that mean, on Father's Day? At the golf course, Family Father's Day, U.S. Open. And so what do you tell your kid? and there's so many golfers and spectators in this business who support golf are pretty much, tend to be strong in their faith. You know, it flew around for about 90 minutes. And this same group, this Mayday Health business, been doing the same thing for a couple of years. Recently, a couple of years ago, I guess in Mississippi, they had an advertising ploy with billboards telling women how they can terminate their pregnancies. And then they reached a settlement in South Dakota, taking away any signs showing unlawful advertisement about getting rid of your babies. I mean, it's just, you know, at the U.S. Open golf tournament, abortion, how to get abortions on Father's Day.
1: Complete evil people. They're anti-human. They're anti-earth. They're anti-just life.
0: Yeah.
1: They're anti-life.
0: Yeah. I mean, it's literally hard to believe. I mean, on purpose. They're, you know, deliberately.
1: On Father's Day.
0: And, you know, they're still doing anti-ICE protests at that Delaney Hall in New Jersey. They showed up again over the weekend, and on Sunday on Father's Day, once again, they demanded that the ICE facility release all the fathers from custody. Because in honor of Father's Day, they should release all the fathers who are criminals and in there because they broke the law. So supposedly to honor Father's Day, they're actually using it as a dog and pony show spectacle, you know, look at this photo op to try to get their cause again about how much they hate ICE and want to defund the police, especially federal police. Well, what happened was one woman was waving an upside-down American flag, a symbol of dissent or distress, and she blocked the facility. In the meantime, a red Dodge Challenger, talk about a muscle car, drives in and hits her. And she's bouncing, you know, rolling off the car's hood, and people are shouting and screaming. And she said she came all the way from Minnesota and was not seriously injured. She went from Minnesota to New Jersey to protest on Father's Day.
1: That's a shame. She wasn't badly hurt.
0: Unfortunately. Yeah. They said, well, that car was driven by a guy who works for the group that supports the facility. Well, too bad. I don't blame him. I mean, you know, demand the free the dads, close the camps. I mean, come on. I mean,
1: who paid her to do that, too? Find out who's funding this.
0: You think she paid her own way to go from Minnesota as well, you know, an obvious protester to New Jersey on Father's Day deliberately? I mean, this is a national protest.
1: I think when you cross state lines to do something like that, you put your life in your hands. You know, you take the risk.
0: Absolutely.
1: Because that's not your problem.
0: Yeah.
1: See, if more people would pay more attention to their own community and try and fix it, instead of worrying what somebody else is doing somewhere else, we'd be much better off.
0: You know, I was thinking about bringing this up. It happened a couple of days ago. Bill Maher, he's really come to the forefront to say, now, wait a minute, you Democrats and liberals, what the hell are you doing? He had Ro Khanna on the other day, and Ro Khanna, this screaming liberal, America-hating, Trump-hating, Jew-hating congressman, was bragging about all the socialists being elected, especially the one that Mondami's hoping for in New York. And Bill Maher said, wait a minute, that guy hangs around with terrorists. Well, what are you saluting the socialists who hang around with terrorists? He's linked to a terrorist. Why are you? This is the new America. Are you kidding? I mean, these people are freaking nuts. And more about Bill Maher, too, about something else, and that's coming up, shutting down some more protesters. How about a Flounder's Funny there, Flounder? And you happy Monday. Back to work here.
2: We grew up the right way. That's why we act right. Uh-huh. And as a Southerner, we all knew it took a village. Uh-huh. Everybody's allowed to whoop you, wasn't it? Everybody.
0: Village.
2: You do something at your friend's house, honey, that mama's coming at you with a spatula. They're like Zorro. That's why I say most soldiers, I don't know if you know this, but in our military, our U.S. military is 85% Southern. That's right. God bless our troops. Why? Because they grew up with original terrorism, honey. When you had to go pick your own switch to be whooped by somebody hours later, remember that? You wait till they get home, you're going to get your ass beat. And you'd always go out and try to find that brittle one, that dry one that would snap in the wind. My mama would go out and find the greenest one out there, bendy as hell. Just.
0: I remember my mother made me go get another one time. She used to whip the back of our legs. Oh, man. All right, look out. Kimmer, Pete, and Flounder, 404-741-1230. Braves are out of town in San Diego, night game tonight. In the meantime, it's Monday, and everybody's back to work. So here we go. Hot and steamy. It's the first day of summer. Look out.

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1: Actions, not words. I'm Lisa Brady, Fox News. Vice President J.D. Vance says that's what President Trump is focused on in talks with Iran.
2: My point is not that I trust or distrust anybody. My point is that I trust actions. And what the president has asked us to do is verify what they're doing, focus less on what they're saying.
1: Vance leaving Switzerland earlier after what he calls a productive 36 hours, including, he says, an Iran agreement to let U.N. nuclear inspectors back in. As for unfreezing Iranian assets, Vance says that too depends on continued progress. For now, teams from both sides remain in Switzerland to continue work on technical details of a deal. President Trump just telling reporters moments ago negotiations are going very well. A new arrest is made in the suspected plot to attack last week's UFC event at the White House.
3: Six people now in custody regarding this event. Jordan Rinker is being charged in the Western District of Missouri. He's charged with transferring a pump-action shotgun to Abraham Alvarez in Nebraska, who authorities say was the ringleader of this plot.
1: Fox's David Spunt.
3: Now, investigators tell Fox the alleged plan was to use drones with explosives to hit buildings near the event, which would force a mass evacuation and steer crowds towards a pre-staged sniper team.
1: A second wave suspected of planning to storm the White House gate. In addition to the Missouri and Nebraska suspects, the others in custody are from Ohio and California. Just getting word, federal prosecutors are appealing a federal appeals court decision that dismissed a federal indictment against Kilmer Abrego Garcia in Tennessee after he had challenged his controversial deportation to his native El Salvador. A mixed finish on Wall Street. The Dow up 147 points at the bell, but the Nasdaq and the S&P finish in the red. 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
6: Boom. You can't touch this.
7: Another guy.
6: You can't touch this.
7: That's MC Hammer time. 1992, three members of his crew were wounded in a drive-by shooting. 1992. 3 days later, Joseph Mack, a dancer in MC Hammer's entourage, was also shot on stage during a concert in Nevada. This time period, 1992, for MC, it was not a happy time. You can tell. Birthdays. Britt Hume's birthday. 83 years old today. He worked at ABC for almost 25 years, I think. Been with Fox forever, and I think he still shows up once in a while. I haven't seen him in a while, but he's 83, so. But he does his political thing.
8: Although the voice of conventional wisdom.
7: Well, you know, the thing about Britt Hume, and I'd hate to, you know, the guy's a major, you know, but he never says anything. He'll give an example of, like, what's going on today. I'll say, the President of the United States is showing his concern to make sure that the Strait of Hormuz is taken care of and that the country never gets a nuclear weapon. So I think those are the issues that will continue today as the talks progress into the future. And I'm like, well, we know that! How didn't know that now?
8: He's Adam Schefter of politics.
7: Jeez! I mean, come on, so? I mean, seriously. It's like, he just repeats the news. I mean, it's...
8: Yeah. I think New York Giants really want their quarterback to play well this year. Thanks.
7: Well, golly.
8: Thanks, Adam.
9: I remember it was like a year or two ago when he had posted something online, a picture, and his web browser had women's underwear or something like that, and he like trended for like 2 days because of it. Interesting character, that guy.
7: Brit, you, I mean, you know, God bless him. You know, he's 83 and what the hell. Excuse me.
8: He was like the male version of Cokie Roberts.
7: Yeah.
8: Who
7: well,
8: also
7: yeah.
8: never Cokie added anything. And the only reason she was there because of her daddy.
7: Yeah. Yeah.
8: These Washington Beltway insiders that are basically leeches on the public trough.
7: Was it Brit Hume worked for, Jack, who was the famous, muckraking columnist? Jack?
8: Oh God. Yeah, now it's Kirkpatrick?
7: No.
8: James Kirkpatrick?
7: I'm not thinking of him. There's a different one. He was a columnist and, like Walter Winchell, but it was Jackson. And I think Brit Hume used to work for him. I think Brit Hume was like a copy boy or an assistant producer or something for his show. If I'm not mistaken, who the hell was that?
8: Jack Anderson.
7: Yeah. And I wonder, I'll bet you, in back of my head, I could be way off on this, I'll bet you that Brit Hume once worked for Jack Anderson. The I don't know if he was a muckraker, very famous, controversial. You know,
8: oh,
7: like
8: no,
7: the Walter Winchell.
8: They describe him as a muckraker.
7: Yeah. Well, yeah, that's fair. I guess, I mean, just out of my memory from, you know, 50 years ago or more, 60 or 70 years ago, for that matter. And I think Brit Hume worked for him. Anyway, kind of weird. Let's see. Camera Pete Flounder, 404-741-1230, 741-1230. I got a cool kind of a history thing for you, too. In 1953, on this day, a newspaper delivery boy started to solve a spy case. A newspaper delivery boy was given a nickel, and he said it felt funny for his newspaper. So he dropped the nickel on the ground, and when it hit, it fell apart. It was hollow inside, a nickel, and it had a tiny piece of what turned out to be microfilm. The boy had been given the nickel earlier as change, and then he thought it was kind of funny, and he dropped it. It broke apart. Tiny microfilm inside. Years later, it was determined that the nickel belonged to Soviet spy Rudolf Abel. Rudolf Abel was exchanged for captured American U-2 pilot Francis Gary Powers, the hollow nickel spy case, because of a newspaper boy. Found the nickel in 1953. I mean, what a weird turn of events that was. Here we go. Speaking of weird. First of all, when I check my news sources and I send them to Flounder and to Pete so they know what I'm talking about here. And so Flounder could print them up. And the first one that I sent was that Donald Trump is now threatening to blow the shark out of Iran, and so they stormed out of the peace talks. And I go, oh, God, here we go. The Iranians claim that that Donald Trump entered a difficult phase because he had an insulting message by our U.S. president. So they walked out of the meeting. It was like 80 minutes or something. The hopes of doing something were swiftly dashed, cut off when Donald Trump criticized him. He would have been criticized being too soft. So Donald Trump said, the explicit warning about the diplomats in Switzerland, you won't even make it back to your blanking country if you don't open the straits. If you close it, you won't even have a country. We may take over the strait. If we have to, I'll blow the shark out of them. Well, the Iranian guard said, we're going to shut down the waterway because of your meanness, and they stopped the peace talks. And he said, if they don't do this, we're going to hit them again harder than we did last time, for sure. Well, then it turns out the latest is that J.D. Vance, he's the peacemaker. He's brought in to be, you know, the adult in the room, I guess. And I think he's doing it pretty well. But we're going to play a J.D. Vance soundbite here, Flounder. J.D. Vance said the negotiations are going well. We have capturing major objectives, and he said it's not all roses. He put it like this.
2: I've spent a lot of time dealing with the Iranians over the last few months. Sometimes I find them extremely confusing as negotiators. But look, we had a little press conference. They obviously don't quite have the same First Amendment protections in Iran that we have in the United States of America. We talked to you guys and then had a series of really good meetings. What I did find kind of funny is that after that initial meeting, there was this, you know, sort of social media firestorm where everybody said the Iranians are going to leave. And then we proceeded to talk to them for like the next 9 hours. So I would just encourage the media, mistrust a little bit what you see coming out of Iranian social media. They can be confusing negotiators, but we feel like we're making progress. Thank you, guys. Take care.
7: Well, in fact, one of the issues was, we hinted at and mentioned earlier, was that there was a photo opportunity where the Iranians claimed that they were very proud of stiffing J.D. Vance, where they refused to shake his hand in a photo op, and they turned their back and stiffed him. Well, that wasn't the photo op. That when they had the actual meeting and so forth, they shook hands. They did the thing like they were supposed to. And then later on, they were kind of wandering around and pretended, the Iranians pretended that was the photo op so they could tell their people back home that they insulted America by turning their backs on J.D. Vance. You know, stuff like this. This is what the communication that's making the rounds of the media. So it's kind of hard to figure out. I'm sure they're not telling the truth about everything because, you know, they're negotiating. So you're not going to tell us what's going on. Anyway, that kind of sort of figures. And now, I mean, this is unbelievable. Carmella's side piece. She keeps popping up. She was on with Don Lemon, and she talked about the word hope. The word salad came flowing out of her once again. The way to get her to talk like this is just to ask her some kind of philosophical question, because she did it again. Flounder, here's a former Vice President Carmella Sidepiece, who wanted to be your latex salesman on the Don Lemon show, trying to make sense out of what she thinks about the word hope. I think, here, we'll try this. See if you can get this.
10: I really, truly believe this. We each have light inside of us. And we need to know that that is what inspires our hope as much as anything external to ourselves. And when we feel that and not allow an election or an individual to dampen that light, and instead let that light kind of carry us, in particular through moments of darkness, that we not only act on that hope, but we inspire that hope in each other. And in particular at this moment,
7: here we go.
10: It is so important that we not only have hope, but that we understand that that should be a verb.
7: Hope is a verb.
8: You sure about that?
7: Some of the reaction. Ooh, good word salad answer that can be summed up in two words. Stay positive. Another, when the teacher told you to write a 300-word essay, but you could only think of 100 words. The word is already defined as both a verb and a noun. It's a noun. I have hope she never runs again for any government office. And it's a verb. I hope she never runs for any government office. And Harrison, I've not decided, had to be honest with you about a potential run. And then she says, I've been spending time traveling and listening to folks. To folks? Oh, she's trying to be putty tat. She's trying to sound black, like Barack Hussein Obama. You're talking to the folks? Oh, like, she's not, oh my God. I mean, yeah, let's elect her. All right, 4:13, Kimmer, Pete, and Flounder. It's Monday, they're all mercy.
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11: About half of the people in the United States were opposed to Trump's war in Iran. And I believe the people who were opposed have put our country in grave danger. One of the reasons Trump backed down, and he did back down, was because he didn't have wholehearted support from the people in the United States. So now what do we have? We have Iran that has discovered a great new weapon they can use to manipulate the world, the Strait of Hormuz. When they shut that down, and they've shown that they can, it affects the worldwide economy. How many other nations can make that claim? The one that can is a terrorist harboring collection of Islamic madmen. Here's how it works in the latest scenario. Hezbollah in Lebanon is dedicated to the destruction of Israel. Iran funds Hezbollah. It's an Iranian proxy. So as part of this so-called deal with Trump, Iran demanded that Israel stop attacking Lebanon, which means stop attacking Hezbollah. They're our friends. We don't want you to hurt them while they're trying to destroy you. So this supposed deal goes into effect, and the word is out. Hezbollah, you're on. They start launching rockets into Israel. Israel responds, attacking Hezbollah in Lebanon, and Iran says, okay, deal's off. We're closing the Strait of Hormuz because Israel is attacking Lebanon. Now think how this carries on worldwide. Iran can decide that they want some sort of a foreign policy act out of some nation. They can demand it and threaten to close down the Strait of Hormuz if they don't get it. That's how powerful they're going to be. The solution, the Iran political and military structure must be utterly destroyed. We know damn well a Democrat won't do it. They've said they would. Trump will. The question is, how long is he going to hold back? Will he go ahead even though he doesn't have the support of the entire country? Neil Bortz, Extra 106.3.
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David Bowie. It's got the whole outer space thing going there. 1973, Mr. Bowie released a single, Life on Mars. Peaked at number 3 in Britain. The track was first released 2 years earlier in 71 on the album Hunky Dory. And it features guest piano work by Yes keyboardist Rick Wakeman. And I don't know when this line's going to come up. There is a line in this song, Life on Mars. Look at those cavemen go. And I'll bet everybody of a certain age knows where that came from. A reference to the song Alley-Oop. A one-off hit in 1960 for the American doo-wop band The Hollywood Argyles. Look at that caveman go. Remember that? In the 60s, 1960. David Bowie, anyway. 73, like.

0: recording studios in Nashville because he wanted to get into music. Desperate to have his music heard by Johnny Cash, Kris Kristofferson, flying commercial helicopters for oil rigs at the time, landed his helicopter on Johnny Cash's front lawn in Hendersonville, Tennessee, with a demo tape in his hand. What's that?
1: Kemmer. He's been dead a couple of years now.
0: Kris Kristofferson?
1: Yeah, he died a couple years ago.
0: That can't be good. Well, crap. I was going to go to the whole story about, you know, he had his father was...
1: Well, he's dead.
0: Yeah, well...
1: So scrap it.
0: Oh, he's God, crap. Well, now I got to do... Well, I owe you a double history. I don't do your different birthday. Screw it. Hey, you know, could have stuck around, Chris. You're doing this freaking story. Now you're embarrassing me. It's like you came in from the dead to embarrass the camera on my own show. God.
1: A simple Google search.
0: Well, you know, sometimes... I've had a bad life, but, you know, everything's, I don't know what's going on. My freaking cookies are in the refrigerator. I had my ear things. I had to stuff it.
1: Okay.
0: And, I mean, just,
1: look,
0: you know.
1: Look at it this way.
0: Cars in
1: you
0: the
1: go seat. Home, you're going to have fresh cookies waiting for you when you get home.
0: That's all I'm having for dinner. In fact, I may put it on video. I may have I have a plate of every cookie I have in my, and have them all. And now, something you'll really enjoy. Sorry, freaking losing it. National Kissing Day. Oh, you know what? I've got something here I've been doing for a long time. By the way, we have a game coming. You want to do a game? You want to do it next hour? You want to do a game? We'll do a game here in a second. While you're getting your game ready, and Flounder has a little game thing. And I'm sorry about the Kris Kristofferson. I don't know why I thought he was still alive. Some time ago, a friend of mine sent me... here it is. Here it is. A friend of mine sent me... A picture of a United States Marine and a tiny little story here about a gentleman at the age of 18 years old, Donnie Dunnigan, in 1952. Donnie Dunnigan, at 18 years old, Korean wartime, became the Marine Corps' youngest ever drill instructor. 1952 at 18. Later, he served 3 tours in Vietnam, was wounded several times, earning 3 Purple Hearts, and all the while, this Marine Corps drill instructor, wounded hero, multiple Purple Hearts awards, was the child voice actor behind Disney's Bambi. I mean, what a change from his when he was a child. He did the voice of Bambi, and in 1952, he was the youngest Marine Corps drill instructor and got shot in Vietnam 3 different times. Holy smokes! Anyway, again, his name is Donnie Dunnigan. There you go. Now, do we have a little thing there, Flounder? Are you? Do we hear the thing with the thing? You probably didn't hear the thing there with the thing. Here we go. Hold on, standing by. There we go now. Hey, Johnny Olson, who's the latest contestant? Holy crap, Pete Davis has a game.
1: Well, it's Are You Smarter Than a College Student, our 250th anniversary edition, but we have no college student in there.
0: They're avoiding the Kimmer Show. They get in here once, and then they say, I'm not coming back.
1: We laughed about, he ain't coming back. He ain't coming back.
0: He's not coming back.
1: All right. Matthew's so it's just going to be between Kimmer and Flounder today. Okay. It's almost
0: done. Great. Well, congratulations. Flounder wins again.
1: These are all about the United States of America, and historians say that the first 9 of these questions are easy.
0: Oh, does he say that? Yeah, okay.
1: So, it says whoever yells it out first, the correct answer.
0: All right, okay.
1: Are you ready?
0: Yeah.
1: All right.
0: Yeah.
1: True or false?
0: Yeah.
1: The U.S. Constitution is the world's longest standing surviving written charter of government.
0: True.
1: Flounder?
2: I was going to say true.
0: We're both right.
1: True, but Kemmer did it first.
0: Yeah, but he knew it. We were both right.
1: Explorer is America named after?
0: Americo Vespucci.
1: Very good. Kemmer jumps out to a 2-0 lead there. Who's credited with sewing the first American flag?
0: Betsy Ross.
2: Betsy Ross.
1: Be quicker.
2: Screw you, man.
1: Who are the only 2 non-presidents who appear on our currency?
0: Ben Franklin and Flounder.
1: Got a chance to jump in here.
2: Oh, I think Abe is one, George is one, Andrew Jackson's one. Who's on the $10 bill?
0: I can't remember. Great question.
1: You give up?
0: There's a bar bet. Who?
1: Alexander Hamilton.
0: Oh yeah, of course, the father of our money system.

0: And of course, Susan B. was on a coin.
1: That's true. That's true. Another one. That's true. Also, good barback question right there.
0: Yeah. What song contains the lyrics for "Amber Waves of Grain"?
1: America the Beautiful.
0: All right. Dang, camera.
2: Mr. America over here.
0: Seriously. Captain America. When did the U.S. officially get involved in World War One?
1: 1915.
0: Nope.
1: 16.
0: Nope.
2: 17.
0: Oh, Flounder gets one.
2: Yes.
0: 1917. All right.
1: When we got involved, that was a trick question, yes.
0: Put it on the board, yes.
2: Yeah.
0: All right. Which type of alcohol is distinctive to the United States?
1: Grain beer? Alcohol.
0: Nope.
1: Crap.
2: Bourbon?
0: What kind of bourbon?
1: Oh, Kentucky bourbon.
0: That's right. So you both get a point because you both kind of got that right there. Who was the King of England during the American Revolution?
1: King George.
0: Nope.
1: King Louis.
0: Nope.
1: Well, now wait a minute.
2: King Charles?
0: Nope. Give up?
2: Yeah.
1: Well, wait a minute. All right, who?
0: King George the Third.
1: That's
0: right.
1: So I said King George, but I didn't get the number.
0: That's right.
1: Well, he's only one at a time.
0: Yes.
1: Oh,
0: that's
1: I got
0: true.
1: Screwed on that one.
0: True or false? Apple pie was invented in the good old U.S. of A.
1: False.
2: True.
0: False. It was invented, the first recipe written in 1381 in England.
1: That's right.
0: All right, and finally, the final question here.
1: Yeah, yeah.
0: What was the only state to have ever been ruled by a queen? And by queen, I mean a natural female and not a gay president who liked to play dress-up in the White House. I'm looking at you, James Buchanan.
1: Virginia.
0: No.
2: Maryland?
0: Not Maryland.
1: Mm.
0: It's usually the answer to every state question I give, and you guys miss it every time.
1: New York?
0: No.
1: Well, crap. Mississippi. I know it's not Mississippi.
0: No.
1: Louisiana.
0: No.
1: Well, Florida. St. Augustine.
0: No.
1: Well, crap. Oh, Hawaii. That's right. Hawaii. The Queen Hawaii girl. I remember.
0: I wave this flag every time.
1: Queen Hawaii. That's a queen, famous queen.
0: Oh, Kemmer got that one 7-2, Flounder.
1: Yeah, but that's...
2: That wasn't good. That's not good.
1: It was all guesses. I have no idea what I'm talking about.
0: American history. Did they teach American history where you went to school, Flounder? Did it do that a lot?
2: Yes, they did. Actually, my eighth grade teacher was an awesome history teacher. He's one of the teachers I actually remember who made teaching fun.
0: What was his name?
2: His name was Mr. Gurgle.
0: Well, Mr. Gurgle's somewhere in a corner weeping right now.
2: It was pretty cool, though. Like, when you walked into his classroom, all around the wall on the top around it, he had history starting from the Civil War up until, I want to say, maybe when, I don't know if it was when Reagan became president or something like that, but it was kind of neat. He had a whole timeline of history in the room.
1: Cool. Yeah, that's as it should be. And again, I love history now. I love doing my history, looking at my history things, and because it's really interesting to me. I hated history. In fact, the only when I went back to college, I did 4 years and 2 years. The only class I got a C in fact, I might have gotten a D, was history. With an A average and one D. Anyway.
0: You know, it's a fun, people don't realize how much of an impact we had in World War One. It started in 1914. We didn't enter it till 1917, and the damn thing entered basically ended the next year.
1: Yeah, it was like 18 months or something, if I recall, something like that. Yeah. Wow. Cool. All right. Kimmer P. Flounder, how's it going? 404-741-1230, 741-1230. And again, more on Bill Maher. He actually, on his crowd, had a guest on the line, and he said, they were talking about the Obama, mausoleum, a crematorium that he's got going. And, Bill, the crowd said, how many people are excited about Obama saying you're going to visit Obama's family? They all cheered. Yeah, we're all going to go. And he said, you lying, blanking lying. You're not going to go to Obama's, Civic Center crematorium. You're all freaking liars. I mean, he's really turning it on to these phony freaking Democrats. You're not going to go see that monstrosity. Pretty funny. Anyways, 4:30 already. Kimmer, Pete, and Flounder, how you doing? It's on Monday, what do you expect? Look out.
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1: Counting numbers things like
3: versus
1: numbers
3: stories actually
1: the
3: covered.
1: News, the number's not a thing. It's a content. Makes a difference.
0: Of the 14 stories.
1: Well, I took it easy on
0: you. You badgered the flounder with this
1: morning. Well, sir, 5:30 in the morning, it's too
0: much. How many do you think you've done?
1: I've done nine and a half. I've been working on number 10. I got it right
0: you
1: here.
0: You have not done nine.
1: Oh, you have not done. How many have I done? Actually, I've 11. Done a lot. I've done a lot. I know. I can't believe it myself.
0: You did 11.
1: I know. Yeah. I don't like that trend at all.
0: That's a record.
1: I don't really don't like that trend at all. I kind of like being able to just kind of let the flow go there or something here. You know?
0: Lollygag.
1: Lollygag. You lollygagger.
0: In
1: baseball movie.
0: Lollygagger.
1: What's a lollygagger? Is it a lollygagger or lollygaggers? What a great word. Let's see. Kimber, Pete, and Flounder, how's it going? 404-741-1230. 741-1230. Birthdays include the disgusting Elizabeth Warren, 77 years old today. Pretended she was an Indian, used it to get, was it Harvard University that hired her to do things because she was a Native American? And of course, she has no more Indian blood than we do. Anyway, the fraud. And by the way, another freaking socialist in America. We talked about the move towards socialism. She's supporting all those socialists. Keep winning. And they're going to be winning in New York, too. I mean, they're all over the place. And she's happy about it. Anyway, Elizabeth Warren, 77. And let's see. Graham Greene was in Dances with Wolves. Very famous actor. 74. Graham Greene, years old today. And on this day in history, 1633... the astronomer Galileo Galilei is sentenced to prison by the Roman Inquisition for teaching that the Earth revolves around the sun. That's heliocentrism, that the Earth revolves around the sun. 1615, the Roman Inquisition determined that heliocentrism contradicted the Holy Scripture, citing biblical passages such as Psalms 93:1, Chronicles, the world is firmly established, it cannot be moved. The Lord set the earth on its foundations, it can never be moved. And Ecclesiastes, the sun rises and sets and returns to its place. Galileo's dialogue concerning the two chief world systems supported heliocentrism and appeared to attack Pope Urban VIII. For his indiscretion, Pope Urban VIII had him brought before the Roman Inquisition, threatened to torture him, and Galileo said, "Oh no, you thought it's the sun. No, we're not. The sun is the one. You know, we're the. You know, you must have misunderstood or something." So instead, he said, "Well, I recant." So they sentenced him to house arrest for life.
0: Yeah,
1: and forbade him from publishing any of his works. As of 1990, the church still showed support for Galileo's prosecution, as evidenced in a speech by Cardinal Ratzinger, who became Pope Benedict the Eighth or Ninth, whatever, in which he stated, "Her Roman Catholic Church, her verdict against Galileo was rational and just, and the revision of this verdict can be justified only on the grounds of what is politically opportune."
0: Yeah.
1: That was 1990. 1992, though, the Catholic Church admitted, no, that you're wrong. I'm sorry, we can't.
0: Remember that the next time Pope mouths off about something.
1: Yeah.
0: Why you shouldn't pay any attention to him. By the way, I didn't have time to correct you because you're two for two.
1: I know what I do.
0: Clint actually had time to write me since you were doing a 10-minute Galileo repost.
1: Sorry, yes, I did.
0: Graham Greene died last year.
1: Oh, God, you know, all right, from now I'm grokking everything. You know, I have like three or four different sources, and when they all pull up, you'd think one of them would have it right over the last time they printed this stuff. I don't like this at all, I'm telling you. Uh-oh, we lost our TV. Oh, here we go. Phone call, Mr. Phone's ringing.
2: Adam and Sandy Springs.
1: Adam, welcome aboard, sir. Happy Monday. What's up?
12: Hey, guys. Good afternoon. Semper Fi. Yeah, have you noticed for the last, I'd say, 4 or 5 days, about 90% of the liberal media has been focusing on the algae in the reflecting pool.
1: Yeah, exactly.
12: Illegal aliens are still committing crime, but they're still worried about that. But there was, in 2012, I think, Obama spent over $34 million on the reflecting pool, and they only have probably a couple stories on that, so it's all their, Trump derangement.
1: Well, in fact, what makes it even worse, Adam, is when you realize the mainstream media is not even talking about Tulsi Gabbard releasing information about Fauci and showing, and there's even more coming out. There's now a woman writing books about this stuff, about the incredible cover-up by the federal government to protect Fauci. And, of course, the fact that he was pardoned by, you know, President Otto Penn Cadaver. But still, all the major news events going on, and they're trying to find a way. And then they pull Donald Trump, you know, arresting people for vandalism, although the one guy they got, the right. American canoeist, he's denying he did. But anyway, they're taking this very seriously. But still, it figures people are pouring bad things into the pool to try to make it look bad, and then so the media can talk about it as opposed to talking about the issues of what the hell's going on for real. I mean, it's really disgusting because they do it on purpose. They have their producers meetings in the morning. And they all, I've done this for, you know, yeah. with network stuff. And they say, okay, we're going to do this, this, this, and this. They assign all the stories. They assign all the content before they even go out to cover the story because they know what they want. And, this is how it ends up this way. This is it.
12: And one last thing. There was a woman or a few of them walking around the reflecting pool that said Team Algae.
1: Yeah. You know, that's just, you know, this is, they can't help themselves. And it's only getting worse. And I don't know whether if J.D. Vance or Marco or somebody's going to be the next president, whether it's ever going to end or whether this is just the beginning of the way they're going to try to start treating people in this country who believe in old-fashioned values. I don't know.
12: All right, guys, Semper Fi.
1: Thanks, Adam. Appreciate it, man. I'm at a loss to figure out what the hell they're trying to do.
0: Be a second civil war, but this time will be brought upon by the progressives who will be the ones doing the states' rights because they don't agree with the federal government.
1: Yeah.
0: So they're just going to pull their states' rights stuff, which is what started it last time. Slavery was the key, but states' rights was the reason they did it. And here we're going to have the left doing the states' rights this time instead of the other side.
1: Well, look at the growing number not only of two things, the growing number of socialists who are making political headway and getting elected and being part of, you know, school boards and city councils. And I mean, they're all, we see them on the news. If you watch Fox News, at least they show them all the time. And the other thing is the number, the exploding number of mosques and Islamic learning centers being
0: part
1: of
0: the scary thing is the left is now aligned with these exploding mosques,
1: right?
0: Literally sometimes.
1: Yes.
0: And they have nothing in common. And if one gets more power than the other, they'll kill the other side.
1: Well,
0: but right now they're bedfellows.
1: Yeah. And again, it's all Trump derangement. It's all anything they can do to stop any conservative movement by the president and the people who support him. I mean, it's unbelievable. And it's growing. It's real. It's here. I mean, you know, just look around. It's astounding. In fact, more college campus stuff. I'm glad that this finally got some activity. I saw the video about this thing. A commencement ceremony at the Seattle University. A guy named Shane Martin was the provost marshal, the provost at Seattle University. And there was a woman named Sumayaya Osman at the commencement ceremony who was trying to show and wave a Jew-hating Palestinian flag at her commencement ceremony when she came up to get a handshake and her diploma. So as she tried to unfurl the flag, he grabbed the flag, trying to hide it out of the shot. They wrestled over the flag, and then they actually did pose for a picture, for her graduation picture, and then the provost held her arm and ushered her off the stage.
0: Good.
1: Now, two things. She brandished the flag as she made her way off. Finally, she did get to show it. And then she complained that she said, he grabbed me. He's not supposed to touch me. I'm Muslim. I'm Muslim. A man can't touch me unless I want him to. And I'm not going to shake hands either. He never should have shaken my hand or anything. We're not supposed to touch ever the man. Dot, da, da, da, da. And she said, I told him I don't shake hands because he's a man and I'm a Muslim. But then he proceeded to try to take my flag aggressively and ask somebody, gee, and here's a girl now saying, I asked the person next to me, do you think anything's going to happen to me? I'm afraid. What if the ceremony ends and they pull me aside and do something and something happens to me? For God's sakes. Now, here's the part I don't get. This guy who did it He now has said, I, as a leader in faith-based institution, I have deep respect for many religious traditions. If I had known that this woman did not want to be touched, I would have honored the request just as I did for others. I'm sorry for the misunderstanding and regret that this event has taken attention away from the overall commencement and the da-da-da-da-da. So in other words, he apologized.
0: He apologized for touching her,
1: but not for taking the trying to stop the flag thing. But isn't that, I mean, you know, good for him. I mean, and by the way, that shows his respect for religion and respect for people and individuals and so forth.
0: That's true, but this is America, honey.
1: This is different, baby. Yeah, yeah.
0: Yeah.
1: You pull that crap in, you're going to get what you get.
0: You screw up, everybody else is going to be escorted out by the arm, and you're no better than anybody else. I don't care what your friggin' religion is. If you act up and you break the rules, you get escorted out by the arm.
1: Yeah.
0: It doesn't matter what you worship, whether it's a twig or a god.
1: Yeah. You can't touch me because I'm a Muslim.
0: Bite me. Watch this.
1: It's Kimmer, Pete, and Flounder. It's Monday, beautiful, hot.
0: Let Allah step in and stop me.
1: Yeah, there you go. It's the first full day of summer. Summer 26. Here we go. The longest day of the year was yesterday, the summer solstice. All right, look out. Kimmer, Pete, and Flounder. Here we go.
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1: There we go. Sorry, I didn't mean it's a downer here. Well, it's kind of a downer. The man died. Sorry.
18: People say I'm crazy.
1: Yeah, they are. You're crazy. You know, a guy shot you. 1981. Mark Chapman pleaded guilty to murdering John Lennon. A year before, 1980. Chapman later sentenced to 20 years to life. And now I forgot this latest thing. Is he now back with Mommy? Didn't they let him go live with Mommy?
0: No, he's never still getting out.
1: He's never getting out.
0: It's Hinckley that got out.
1: Oh, Hinckley, that's right. I'm confused.
0: I hope he's not out.
1: No, I can't imagine. I don't think so. I don't think anybody would be.
0: He should be dead.
1: Yeah. He would be. If he got out, I'm pretty sure that they, yeah, something bad would happen. I don't know.
0: Yoko would have him.
1: Yoko would definitely have him killed. But, I'd probably get advice from Hillary because I know she can get the job done in the top 10. Kimmer Fein Flounder, how you doing? Our birthday list includes the disgusting Meryl Streep. Meryl Streep, the actress. Oh, you know, I didn't write down. Isn't that funny? When I do my birthdays, I do my list at home and write down their ages, and then I transfer it to my stuff here, and I forgot to write down her age on the transfer paper, so I'm looking at my old one. She's 77. Meryl Streep is 77. I think she's in Harvey Rapstein's top 10 couch concubines, if I'm not mistaken. She was one of his favorites. Her movies include, possibly, her movies include Kramer versus Kramer, Sophie's Choice, Devil Wears Prada, Silkwood, Deer Hunter, Julia Childs versus Julia, or whatever that thing was, or Meryl Streep, 77 years old today. And, let's see, I got a little history thing. Mr. Phone went black on me for a second. Here we go. On this day in 1611, the Henry Hudson crew had it up to here. Hudson had wanted to continue searching for a northwest passage when he actually got trapped by winter ice in Hudson Bay. The crew was starving, so they set about a mutiny, and they mutinied against the captain, English navigator Henry Hudson. They set him and his teenage son and seven supporters adrift in a small, open boat. Henry Hudson and his son and the others were never seen again. 2 years earlier, he sailed to the Americas, finding a northwest passage to Asia. They entered the present-day Chesapeake, Delaware, and New York bays, became the first European to ascend what is now Hudson River. His voyage was financed by the Dutch, so the Holland claimed to own it. With the coming of summer, they mutinied against him. The crew of Discovery later returned to England, and they were arrested for mutiny. Although they were tried, they were never convicted or punished. And Henry Hudson and his son were never seen again. Yada-ta-da, yada-ta-da-ta-da. Oh, by the way, speaking of weird foreigners and stuff, when this happened last night or this morning, a story came out about that woke British Prime Minister Starmer, that he resigned, and I thought, oh, it's a huge story, the British Prime Ministers, and then I realized, now wait a minute, they've had seven Prime Ministers in 10 years.
0: Well, he's the worst. he's the worst.
1: They do this all the, I mean, but what kind of a system is it? So now they have to have another I guess they just elect it from the parliament, right? They don't have a national election,
0: no,
1: I guess.
0: No, they do a national election. Well, national election.
1: Yeah, but you do this every 14 months, well, you have to have another election.
0: Well, John Major was in it for years. Margaret Thatcher was in there for years. Sometimes they're in there for years.
1: Well, there were, other than those, there were seven in the last 10.
0: It seems a little, just because somebody's unpopular at the moment, they can be kicked out. That seems a little flighty, but then they look at us and they go, well, you guys are too, solidified. You're stuck with them for 4 years.
1: Yeah, so but can you imagine if And again, now the reason that he resigned is because he lost support. Well, hell, Donald Trump doesn't have support from most anybody. Can you imagine?
0: Starmer lost support in his own party. It took him too long to get there, but he's lost his own support with his own people.
1: Yeah. And again, I'm not even sure, because he was the Labor Party, and isn't it now the Green New Deal people are ticked off? Has even gotten farther left, I think? Do I understand that correctly?
0: Who want to take their country back. I forget the names of the two parties that are there that want to become more conservative and want to get rid of all this immigration BS.
1: Yeah.
0: And get the replacement culture. They're trying to replace them. They're upset with that too.
1: Yeah, but I think they're on the outs. I think the left has taken so much control that I think my guess is that they'll be even worse off trying to get rid of the immigrants who are, the rape gangs and stuff like that. In fact, there were a couple of quick things here on the Babylon Bee. Today, which I look at all the time, because I love it very much. The Babylon Bee, for example, says, British tourists to the soccer games are pleasantly surprised by quality of American food and lack of rape gangs. Let's see. There's one here. I can't find this thing. Obama Library cruelly disenfranchises millions of black Americans by requiring a photo ID for entry, ladies and gentlemen. Anyway, so Starmer's out, and I guess I don't know what they're going to do, and I don't really care any more than I care about the royal family. And boy, they're in the news all the time now on the New York Post, and of course the American Link with that actress girl who, chopped off Harry Singer. Anyway. We're going to talk Holy Crap at Sports coming up. I got a lot of comments about what's going on with the U.S. Open. I hate that kind of golf course. And they had to trick it up to make it deliberately ridiculous. But anyway, we've got a whole bunch of thing about that. And also the business about what that helicopter flying over. If you just joined us, we'll talk about that a little later on, too. And speaking of the soccer thing, again, Pete will tell you, I don't watch the soccer games. I love anytime they have a video of how these foreigners are enjoying America. I love that. I just think it's great. Makes me happy. And I hope people enjoy it and understand this is a real good thing for us. But there's now video of SoFi Stadium. And where is SoFi Stadium? L.A.?
0: L.A. Englewood.
1: Englewood. And for the second straight World Cup match, Iranian supporters are flooding the stands with their original Lion and Sun flag, even though the FIFA people have demanded they don't use any symbols in the tournament when Iran's playing. Well, that didn't work. These signs and the flags are everywhere. Banners, shirts, signs. A huge backlash against Iran's ruling regime going through what they're going through right now. When the anthem of the Islamic Republic played over the loudspeakers, there was a deafening wave of boos. And they kept saying, where's Rashid Mazari, the former Iran national team goalkeeper whose detention became a rallying cry when he blasted the regime? Tensions boiling over, a fan wearing an Iran shirt was arrested and escorted out by law enforcement. here we go. But again, it's good. It's a world stuff. It's time to show your thing. And I'm glad that this, I hope this does something. If nothing else, I don't know. Oh, by the way, speaking of, we got a Founders Funny coming up here in a second. Have you heard now the latest on Ilhan Omar, the woman who married her brother to get into America? Remember they were worth $30 million or $60 million a year ago? Now she says, well, actually, they have net worth now. She has more debt. They have debt of $100,000 and only make $20,000. And her husband now makes $200 a year. After having a company that's worth $65 million a year ago, suddenly they're broke, proving that they are not millionaires like everybody said. Anyway, Flounder, we got Flounder's Funny back there. Let's see what's going on here.
19: Just found out my college girlfriend needs a kidney transplant, and I'm not really worried because her body hasn't rejected an organ in 25 years. So they go, no, not fair. Actually, in all fairness to her, she could probably count every guy she's ever slept with on one hand if she was holding a calculator, but I'm not better. I'm not a better guy. I'm not. 2 weeks after she dumped me, I was fortunate enough to see her get hit by a snowplow. And that was awkward for me because I had never driven a snowplow before. She had been plowed many times. It was new to me. And People ask me all the time if I still miss her, and I do because I haven't had the scope on my rifle adjuster, but I'll get her. I just have to put her behind me and slam it into reverse, but she's quick. And found out she was dating some French guy, some guy named Fiance. So pretty sure it's over.
1: And who is that?
2: That's Mr. Tom Cutter.
1: Tom Cutter. I don't know Mr. Cutter. That's pretty cool. Kim Repeat Flounder, 404-741-1230, 741-1230. Did you see the video of the story about the truck carrying millions of bees? Got into an accident, got plowed, and the bees got out. Millions of bees. And they showed the swarm. The beekeepers were called in from everywhere to try to round them up. And you can see these huge bee jumping things all over trees. It's, oh, man. One guy got stung, but mostly it turned out okay. Millions of bees on the highway. All right, look out. It's 5 o'clock already. Holy crap, but sports is coming up. We got tweets, and we got you on 106.3 Leon.
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20: An optimistic view from the Oval Office. Lisa Brady, Fox News. After weekend talks between the U.S. and Iran.
21: We're doing very well in terms of negotiating a fair and reasonable deal.
20: President Trump says that includes an open Strait of Hormuz, calling the amount of oil getting through now a gusher. The president also says unfrozen Iranian assets are supposed to help the Iranian people, mainly through purchases from American farmers, which also means helping the U.S. economy. He says the money is not to be used to help rebuild the Iranian military, telling reporters,
21: if Iran doesn't live up to their agreement, or if they're not behaving, I will do what I have to do.
20: The U.S. Treasury issuing a 60-day license waiving sanctions on Iranian oil as part of the interim agreement with Iran allowing sales and imports into the U.S. But Vice President J.D. Vance, who was part of the weekend talks in Switzerland, says Iran will only reap the benefits of a deal if there's continued progress in the talks on a final nuclear deal. Vance says Iran has agreed to let U.N. inspectors back into the country.
22: Whether good faith or bad faith, you can't trust anybody's words. You have to trust what they actually do. Letting in the inspectors is a big deal. But again, we're going to see what they actually let the inspectors do once they're in the country. That's going to continually be a part of our negotiations.
20: Speaking to reporters earlier today, just before he left Switzerland, where technical teams for both sides remain for more talks. President Trump blames vandalism for damage to the newly renovated Lincoln Memorial reflecting pool.
21: We have I think 290-300 foot slit. Right through it, probably a box cutter or a knife of some kind.
20: Directing reporters seeking evidence to the Parks Department and saying several people are under arrest with others under investigation. He suggests the peeling of the pool's new dark blue paint was intentional. The pool was also turned green from algae. 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
1: Herp! Herp! Herp! Herp! Herp! Herp! Herp! Herp! Herp! Let's get it together, ladies. Left shoulder, right of life, ready on your dog target. Herp! Herp! Herp! Herp! Herp! Road guards out. Herp! Herp! Herp! Look out, it's only me, it's only the giver. with Pete Davis and Flounder and you on 106.3. How's your Monday going after Father's Day? 404-741-1230. Glad to have you join. Holy crap, it's sports is coming up. Braves are out of town in San Diego. We'll talk more about that. There's a lot of soccer stuff coming up. Also, I have a lot of problems with the U.S. Open golf tournament. You know, it's fun to watch because it was ridiculous. But, I that's the only thing about the U.S. Open is they always have to trick it up. And it's just look like idiots out there. Kimber, Pete, and Flounder. And if you just tuned in or just getting out of work, a couple of update things. Alan Greenspan passed away today. He was 100 years old. Led the Fed as the chief for about 20 years. Was appointed originally, I think, in 87 by President Reagan. And they say here that spanned some of the most dramatic moments in history, including the 87 stock market crash, the Asian financial crisis, dot-com boom and bust after September 11th. His reputation tainted by the global financial crisis, which struck a decade later, because he was supposed to know about all this kind of stuff. Alan Greenspan used to play the clarinet and the saxophone, studied music, and then earned advanced degrees in economics and went on to that decision by President Reagan in 87 at the Fed. And also Clive Davis passed away. Alan Greenspan was 100. Clive Davis just died at 94. And he was a legendary music promoter and record company owner and founder and so forth. And Whitney Houston and Springsteen, Cheech Sting were some of his people that he brought to happiness and goodness. Anyway, so for the record. Let's see. Father's Day stuff. Father's Day stuff. We talk about wokeness. And I'm going to say this again because I think, well, I don't want to, I don't want to talk about Gisele Bündchen again. I was going to talk about her, how she stiffed Tom Brady on Father's Day, just, you know, using Father's Day to celebrate her new husband, claiming that he showed by example the values of love and humility and integrity and discipline and kindness and consistency. Completely said nothing about the father of the children and her. I mean, it's just nasty. I don't know why you have to get that nasty. And then you look at we were talking about wokeness, and here we go with the New York Times. The trans dad article. The headline itself. To my daughter, my gender was never complicated. In comic strip form, the article written by Zach Elams, a woman who identifies as a man, and she writes about experiencing raising a daughter while navigating gender problems. So one of the everyday setting questions of the comic strip form said, a little girl, how long did you have breasts for, Dad? The daughter asks. So they're walking down the street. Another scene at the pool. The child says, how can you grow a mustache if you were a lady? And then the little girl is on a playground telling another child, I want to grow a beard when I grow up. The other child says, you can't grow a beard. You're a girl. And the daughter says, well, my dad did, and he was a girl. So here we have two children embracing the issue of deciding how to use your gender one way or another on Father's Day. And a lot of reaction to this one. This is how they envision corrupting our children. Father's Day. The New York Times celebrating Father's Day by saluting the real heroes, left-wing gender goblins who think mentally ill women mutilating themselves, maintaining hormone injections, mainlining them, playing daddy dress-up are the true embodiment of fatherhood. New York Times on Father's Day celebrating gender-confused mothers. Wokeness may be limping a bit from injuries, but it isn't dead. The New York Times reminds us all that they hate actual fathers on Father's Day. It's astounding.
0: Yeah, all they like is the freaks. Are they writing just for the freaks now? Is that their entire constituency at the New York Times, just the weirdos and the freaks and the wokies?
1: Isn't the New York Times, is it just totally privately owned? Don't they have stockholders? And isn't somebody reacting to all that? I mean, this is really amazing. The New York Times. But it's not, you know, it's not surprising the wokeness going on. In fact, just in, there's a little reaction now to False Waltz, the disgraceful governor of Minnesota, the dancing glad hands waving Tinkerbell fairy boy who, you know, turned his back on his troops, lied about having a weapon in war, and, you know, false valor as a military, turned his back on his National Guardsmen when they were going to war, a slimebag in every way. He's the guy in Minnesota, let's not forget, he set up a Fink line during COVID. He actually set up a telephone line where neighbors could tattletale on neighbors if they were outside on their porches without a mask.
0: Yeah. That's what Nazis do. That's what the Stasi did in East Germany.
1: Yeah. And so
0: KGB did.
1: Yeah. I mean, is it, you know, telling on your family, on your neighbors? Well, here we go. Whoopsie-daisy. Now, hold on. It just went back on me. False Waltz. Oh, no. Hold, my Mr. Phone went. Here we go. Oh, you dirty rat. Oh, here we go. Oh, my God. It just. Well, I'll use it on this one. My phone is no longer covering the story. Oh, this is unbelievable. Anyway, well, I'll do it. Oh, here we go. All right, I got it over here. False Waltz. This is amazing. Minnesota Democrat Governor False Waltz takes a jab at Donald Trump over the Lincoln Memorial reflecting pool. Again, that's all the Democrats want to talk about. They're doing live shots on how green it got because the algae's back, claiming Donald Trump is a fake and he blew the whole thing. So False Waltz is saying, hey, they found an imaginary problem, said only they could fix it, didn't listen to experts, hire buddies who grifted millions, failed miserably, bragged how great it went, said False Waltz. The presidency of Donald Trump in a nutshell. Well, a lot of folks looked at that post and had some reaction. Gee, I'm sorry, Tim Waltz is accusing someone else of enabling grifting from the dude who gave us all those leering centers of the Somalians. Tim Waltz, are you describing yourself? That's from the Minnesota fraud reporting commentary. Y'all might want to sit this one out, said the director of consumers defense. The problems are real. 9% inflation, open border, 20 million illegal crossings, fentanyl killing 100,000 Americans a year, factories shipped overseas, energy dependent cities that couldn't keep the lights on. That's a Biden White House. Voters didn't imagine those. They lived them. That's why you're a retiring governor and failed VP nominee, unquote, the White House. I mean, unbelievable, these freaking people. Just gaslighting. That's all they're doing is gaslighting. Every chance they get. Lying and cheating, and they say it enough, and people believe it because that's all they hear.
0: Yep.
1: Anyway. In fact, you know what, Flounder? We'll cut this off before it goes too long. But let's do this again. I heard this on the morning show. Once again, a survey is showing how bad the left has gotten. The wokeness and the socialists are taking over, making headway. And we'll pay part of this. It goes on too long. But here's a part of a conversation with the latest results on how bad the Democrat Party has become. Flounder, if you will, the leftists on the survey going socialist and woke in America these days.
4: When we talk about democratic socialists, how are they viewed inside the Democratic Party?
5: Yeah, you know, you mentioned New York, you mentioned Vermont. Obviously, there's the D.C. mayor. We've seen it in Pennsylvania as well. The democratic socialists seem to be doing considerably better than they used to be, and they have the chance to knock off, in fact, democratic incumbents in Congress. And part of the reason for that, why we're seeing these democratic socialists having such good chances or downright, outright winning nominations, is take a look here. Net favorability among Dems. Democratic socialists of America, look at that. A plus 17-point net favorability rating among Democrats. That is actually better. That is better than how congressional Democrats are viewed by Democrats at just plus 4 points. So no wonder that Democratic Socialists have such a good chance. Because simply put, they are a better brand at this point than Democrats in Congress.
4: Among Democrats, it's interesting to see who they like more. All right, and you've used this number before. I always find this fascinating. When you compare socialism to capitalism, how are they doing right now?
5: Yeah, how are they doing right now among Democrats? You see this Democratic Socialist America, more positive than congressional Democrats. And I'll tell you, take a look at the trend line, the favorable rating among Democrats on socialism. And look at this. In 2010, they were about equal. 50% had a favorable view of socialism. 51% said the same about capitalism. But capitalism has absolutely fallen through the floor. Look at this. It's now just 42% of Democrats who have a favorable view of capitalism. Socialism, on the other hand, up like a rocket. Look at this.
6: two in three Democrats have a favorable view of socialism. So socialism is on the rise among Democrats. Capitalism is on the decline among Democrats.
1: We can cut it there, Flounder. 66%, two-thirds of America's Democrats believe socialism is a just cause. I'm flabbergasted. But you're seeing it. It's happening. They're electing these people. 513, Kimmer, Pete, and Flounder. Holy crap, and sports is coming up. 404-741-1230. 741-1230 if you want to join us. 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
1: 1970, Richard Nixon signed a measure lowering the voting age to 18, which Congress formalized in the 26th Amendment a year later. It's why exit polls show that's why they elected a communist mayor of New York City, the young voters. And now, holy crap, it's sports with Pete Davis!
0: Braves in San Diego starting tonight for the first of three games. The 4-3 Grant Haye-Holmes for us with his 4.33 earned run average against right-hander Michael King for the Padres. He's 4-6 with a 3.60 ERA. Braves took 2 out of 3 from Milwaukee at Truist Park over the weekend, losing yesterday 9-4. Rowdy Tellez smacking a 2-run homer in the bottom of the ninth. Joey Bart and Ozzie Albies, the other two Atlanta RBIs. And on Saturday, Ozzie had a great series overall, but Saturday hit two homers, including the walk-off 2-run shot to right field to win the contest.
1: Man,
0: very exciting.
1: Very cool.
0: And Friday night, Eli White made a great catch and threw a guy out at plate. Drake Baldwin made a great catch at home plate to tag the guy out that saved the game in the ninth inning. So it was a very fun series to watch. Bryce Elder falls to 5-5 yesterday, going six innings, gave up 12 hits and 8 runs, all 8 coming in the second inning. But he did help save the bullpen. He picked basically pitched into the sixth. Bryce probably hopes June cannot end fast enough. After starting the season 4-2, an ERA of 1.97, since then Elder posted a 7.70 ERA, giving up 19 earned runs over 22 and two-thirds innings with 5 homers and 8 walks.
1: Oh, and that's
0: Yeah. Braves have a 6.5 game lead over Philly, the Padres in second place in the National League West, but already 9 games behind the Dodgers. Not to be critical here, but I'm issuing a moratorium on using the word encouraging when talking about Austin Riley's

0: name. You just said his name. Nixon.
1: Russ Nixon. That's right. Russ Nixon.
0: That's right.
1: Grouchy fellow, but a good man, but a little chilled.
0: Not a great manager,
1: yeah,
0: I'm afraid.
1: Not true. Yeah.
0: All-star voting so far. You still got time. Go to MLB.com. National League first base. Freddie Freeman is leading with 1.7 million. Matt Olson has 1.4 million.
1: Whoa.
0: So Matt deserves to go ahead of Freddie right now.
1: Yeah,
0: so let's get on the stick there,
1: yeah,
0: Braves
1: absolutely.
0: Fans.
1: Yeah.
0: Second base. Ozzie Albies leading with 972,000 over Bryson Stott of the Phils at 801. That is correct. Ozzie belongs. Third base, Max Muncy of the Dodgers, 1.9 million. Alex Baum of the Phillies, 804. Austin Riley, 572. Austin does not deserve to go this year.
1: Yeah.
0: Outfield, number one, Andy Páez of the Dodgers, having a great year, 1.5 million. Brandon Marsh of the Phillies has jumped ahead of Ronald Acuña Jr. They're both at 1.2 million.
1: Really?
0: But Ronald doesn't deserve to go this year either. He's just been hurt all the time.
1: Injuries,
0: but who does belong? Number four right now, Michael Harris II at 1 million.
1: You know, that's
0: so
1: right. That's a good point.
0: Voting.
1: That's a good
0: Michael
1: point.
0: Michael deserves to go. Catcher, of course, Drake Baldwin is number one, 1.7 million votes.
1: Wow.
0: Will Smith of the Dodgers, 1.2 million. Drake belongs.
1: Good.
0: And designated hitter, of course, Shohei Ohtani of the Dodgers,
1: 2.3 million. Wow.
0: Kyle Schwarber of the Phillies, who's hitting he's on pace to hit 60.
1: Every time I see him on highlights, he's hitting another home run. He got two the other night, I think I saw.
0: The Cubs have got to be kicking themselves every time they let him go.
1: Yeah.
0: And Dominic Smith of the Braves at 599,000 is number three. So that's
1: cool.
0: Good news.
1: Excellent.
0: There. So vote
1: excellent.
0: On MLB.com. Good news, Christian Pulisic back at normal practice, getting ready for the U.S. team playing Turkey Thursday. I'm sorry, Turkey.
1: Turkey,
0: Turkey or whatever they're calling it now.
1: I don't know what they're doing
0: now,
1: please.
0: Whatever. I had a Turkish Cypriot roommate once in college.
1: Yeah.
0: He never said Turkey. It was Turkey.
1: And it's not Kiev either. It's Chicken Kiev. Please, you're killing me.
0: Okay. Christian had a calf muscle problem, but he seems to be over it. The Fox show After Hours with host James Corden is still entertaining, but they don't always score a winner. Last week, they quizzed the audience to find the Cape Verde Islands on a map. Most could not do it. Most people can't. But whilst making fun of them, Corden pointed out that a lot of people said it was over here by Australia, and he said to New Zealand. And he pointed at New Zealand. Unfortunately for him, he was pointing at the island of Tasmania,
1: okie dokie,
0: which is much smaller than New Zealand and further west and south of Australia. I guess, James, the devil is in the details. Get it?
1: The devil?
0: Tasmanian devil.
1: The Tasmanian devil.
0: By the way, after calling it Cape Verde for a week, they're now calling it Cabo Verde. Whatever. Just make up your mind. It means Cape Green. Who cares? From now on, it's Cape Green. It's the Green Islands. Speaking of New Zealand, they blew a game yesterday, even though their fans are carrying inflatable kiwis in the stands. It's pretty cute.
1: I didn't see that. I'll be darned. Yeah.
0: And while flopping is down this World Cup, one country is leading the way with acting like they've been taken out by a sniper.
1: Mm.
0: Iran. Yes, Iran spends way too much time writhing about on the pitch like they're being electrocuted. Speaking of which, who decided the Iranians would play their opening games in Los Angeles, a city with a huge Iranian population, probably the biggest outside of Tehran? Who decided they got to play in front of their home crowd?
1: Yeah, good point.
0: Other teams don't get that.
1: No.
0: I'm sorry. By the way, to their credit, the fans are sneaking in their old real flag, like you mentioned earlier.
1: Yeah.
0: The one with the lion on it.
1: A lot of them.
0: Not the one before the crazy Ayatollah showed up.
1: Yeah.
0: FIFA has banned the flag, of course, but people are showing up with them anyway, so good for them.
1: I love it.
0: Four games today. The gay gauchos of Argentina shut out the Austrian Schwarzeneggers 2-0. Lionel Messi became the greatest goal scorer in Cup history with 2 goals today.
1: Yeah.
0: The last one coming 5 minutes into stoppage time. He now has 18 overall. But those two came after he horribly missed on a goal kick, pulling it so far right it missed the entire goal. Yet the man who turns 39 in 2 days has already scored 5 goals in just 2 games, came within an eyelash of having 2 straight hat tricks in the World Cup with the entire planet watching.
1: Yeah.
0: When he gets that ball on his foot,
1: it's
0: going in.
1: How he does that. In fact, the first one he scored today set the record, and then the second one he scored set another record. He set two records in this one game.
0: He's now ahead of the Brazilian female superstar Marta, who was 17. A lot of people rode Marta, by the way.
1: Oh, yeah, that's what I heard.
0: Right now, the French are not waving the white flag for once, leaving the Iraqis 1-0 in the first half. In fact, the Iraqis are like the Japanese team. They had to clean up their own locker room after the match.

0: Well, it's good for them.
1: Very nice. That's nice.
0: Yeah, all the teams should do that. Mm-hmm. Tonight we have the Escalator Rowers of Norway against a Senegal gal, or Senegal. And really late tonight, the Jordan Almonds against the Algerian South Frenchmen.
1: Oh, my. Well,
0: they love it when you call them
1: Algerian
0: that.
1: South Frenchmen.
0: Fox Sports analyst Alexei Lalas and Zlatan Ibrahimovic have been trading barbs since their first show together. When Lalas missed an episode, Zlatan said, "You're welcome, America." But Alexei may have gotten the best, if not the last laugh, when Zlatan wore a white suit to the set. Lalas told him he looked like he should be welcoming guests to Fantasy Island.
2: The plane.
0: Yeah. Michelle tweets, "The World Cup is just the U.S. having a giant sleepover with the cousins we never see because our parents hate each other."
1: Well, that's one way. It's kind of an unusual way to put it. It's kind of cool.
0: I told you last week about the Mexican fan acting like a jerk, pulling his eyelids apart to mock the beautiful young South Korean girl. Yeah. Behind her back, by the way. Yeah. What a courageous man. Probably, you know, his forefathers probably was at the Alamo, you know. Mm-hmm. The Mexican government has apologized to her and given her a signed jersey and making her an honorary everything.
1: Well, good for them. Very
0: good for them.
1: Very
0: and she's a pretty girl, and I don't know why that guy was doing
1: that. Yeah, that's wrong. That's just
0: and to the camera, too.
1: Yeah, that's, you can't do that.
0: And have no fear, Lumumba Vea has arrived.
1: Oh.
0: You know who Lumumba Vea is?
1: I do not know Lumumba.
0: This resident of DR Congo, formerly known as the country of Zaire, has landed in Guadalajara to cheer on his home team in a very unique way. Natalie attired in a suit and tie to look just like the revered former Congo Prime Minister Patrice Lumumba, this man stands entirely erect and still for the entire game with his right hand raised in a salute.
1: Really?
0: I mean, like everybody's dancing and jumping around him. He's standing there like a statue.
1: Wow. That's
0: well-dressed.
1: Weird.
0: Well-dressed.
1: Wow. Yeah.
0: Wyndham Clark, who still sounds like a hotel in middle America, won his second U.S. Open yesterday, basically led from start to finish. A far cry from a year ago when Clark had to apologize for smashing the Oakmont Country Club's 121-year-old lockers after he missed the cut. He nearly blew a six-stroke lead in the final round at Shinnecock. He held on for a one-stroke victory at 4-under. Clark, the ninth wire-to-wire winner of the Open, with a closing round of 3-over-73, yet saw his lead shrink to only one stroke in Sunday's final round. But after Sam Burns narrowly missed birdie putts on 17 and 18, Clark took control. The New York fans on Long Island were their usual self-controlled and supportive selves.
1: Yeah, they were calm and quiet. They didn't upset anybody.
0: For some reason, the New York fans hated Wyndham and openly jeered and booed his every shot.
1: Yeah.
0: One spectator was even tossed out of the Open. How bad have you got to be to be tossed out of a golf club in Long Island?
1: Yeah.
0: Most fans wanted Scottie Scheffler to get his career grand slam. Scottie turned 30 years old during the tournament.
1: Mm-hmm.
0: A British sportscaster went so far as to question whether Ryder Cups or any major tourney should ever be held there again, saying New Yorkers are poisonous.
1: They're a bad bunch. I mean, they can be, even though it's the U.S. Open, which is kind of not the same as, you know, like the Masters. But still, you know, there's a little thing as a decorum and, you know, openly jeering and stuff. It's just, you know, it's golf, for God's sake.
0: Even Scott Van Pelt and Brandel Chamblee chastised him.
1: Yeah.
0: Meanwhile, we had to hear all weekend about Wyndham sports psychologist Julie Ellion. Constant mentions, interviews. She was the most famous sports shrink since Smoltz's guy used to sit behind home plate with a colorful shirt on. So Julie was a big help to Clark when the fans started getting on him and his golf and mental game was faltering.
1: Yeah.
0: Or she couldn't stand the pressure and ran to the safety of the clubhouse like King Arthur running from the killer rabbit. That's a Monty Python joke, kids. She's a sports psychologist who couldn't handle the pressure.
1: Yeah, good Lord.
0: I'd fire her.
1: Chicks,
0: right now.
1: Man.
0: What do you want?
1: Chicks.
0: He wins with her.
1: Yeah.
0: Michigan basketball coach Dusty May is finalizing a deal to make the Dallas Mavericks their new head coach. The 49-year-old led the Wolverines to the national title this year, 64-13 over two seasons in Ann Arbor. His previous job, Florida Atlantic, took them to back-to-back NCAA tourneys and went to the Final Four 3 years ago. He said, "I'm not going to do other college jobs." Well, he's going to take the NBA. And by the way, Michigan's players can explore their future options. A 15-day transfer window will open 5 days after a new head coach is hired or publicly announced. Sure. And the Hawks are finalizing a deal to get guard Aaron Wiggins from Oklahoma City for 2 second-round draft picks. The Thunder will get Atlanta's second-round pick in 2030, and the least favorable, the Hawks or Lakers' second-round pick in 32. The Hawks will be getting a 27-year-old guard who is a key role in Oklahoma City's championship squad a couple years ago. Wiggins averaged 12 points, 4 rebounds during the Thunder's title season, 23 minutes per game, and 6 points in 14 minutes in the postseason. Last season, Wiggins, who's 6'5", averaged 9 points in 65 games while making 21 starts. And the Hawks were busy yesterday agreeing to a 1-year, $21 million contract extension with guard C.J. McCollum. Free agent Trae Young intends to sign the 4-year, $212 million deal to stay with the Wizards. Former Hawk and 4-time All-Star declined $49 million on Monday, the option, and we all said, oh, are you crazy?
1: Yeah.
0: Well, he's getting $212, so he's not crazy at all.
1: Yeah, good grief.
0: We're the crazy.
1: Holy moly.
0: And longtime ESPN anchor Linda Cohn is leaving the network next month.
1: I saw
0: 34
1: that.
0: Years.
1: Yeah.
0: Contract is up. Cohn anchored well over 5,000 sports centers. She'll continue to talk sports on her YouTube channel. It took a while for me to like Linda Cohn, but her professionalism over the decades won me over. I prefer her now. And she once called a major league player a master batter.
1: You know, I didn't like her when she was, you know, young and really, you know, years and years and years ago. But I accept her stuff. I like her stuff.
0: By the way, the ESPN overlords have told her, okay, that's one time and out. You're not going to say the word master batter anymore.
1: Yes, yeah.
0: And finally, the Babylon Bee headline reads, NASCAR celebrates Pride Month with first all Subaru race.
1: That's right, ladies and gentlemen.
0: Every lesbian up here in the mountains of Macon drives a Subaru.
1: I'm sure
0: I'm not
1: of
0: kidding.
1: It. I'm sure of it. Pete Davis, Skipper Pete and Flounder.
0: They're great cars.
1: Wonderful, wonderful cars.
0: Dependable cars.
1: Oh, you can't stop them. On 106.3.
0: Not the prettiest.
1: No, not. Oh, well, you know, they're Subarus, but
3: my aunt has one.
1: Oh, there you are. See,
0: they're good cars. I'm not kidding.
1: No, wonderful, wonderful cars.
0: Not just for lesbians.
1: No, lesbians of all kinds are good cars.
0: Welcome. Bienvenidos.
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4: are known
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1: Watching the ships roll in.
0: Dock of the Bay album,
1: then
0: Otis Redding.
1: Watch them roll away.
0: 1968, number one in Britain.
1: I'm sitting on the dock of the bay, watching the tide roll away.
0: The album was posthumously released. His sixth studio album contained a number of singles and B-sides dating back to 1965. One of his best known, of course, the posthumous hit Sitting on the Dock of the Bay. 1968. Kimmer, Pete, and Flounder, how's it going? How's your Monday? I have hot phone calls taking priority. Flounder, what do you got? A little something here, Mr.
2: All right,
0: Phone?
2: We got Joel first.
0: Hey, Joel, you're on the radio. Welcome, sir. What's going on?
3: Hey, how y'all doing? I heard y'all talking about the American soccer player who could not play because he got kicked to the back of the calf last week.
0: Yeah.
3: Well, I just want to say that he's not very much of a man, period, which no soccer player is, really, Tomo. I mean, but because my brother, when he was 10 years old, played an entire season of football with a broken foot after the referee stepped on it.
0: Oh, boy.
3: And then when I was in high school, I wrestled two tournaments on a broken ankle.
0: Oh, no.
3: And this guy cannot play because he got his calf kicked.
0: Well, kicking calf, you know.
3: Come on now.
4: Just say you don't like soccer. Just get it over with. Just come on out. You're among friends. Just come out and say it.
0: Just, you know, soccer's for sissies. Just you know,
4: just
0: let
4: it
0: run.
3: Yes, it is. Soccer is for sissies. I have played with many injuries in many different sports, and this guy gets kicked in his calf and he can't play.
0: All right, take it
3: come
0: easy.
3: On now.
0: All right, now.
4: All right, I don't want any cheering if they win.
0: Yeah.
4: I don't want to hear any cheering when they win.
2: Thank you, Joel. All right, now we got Walt on the horn.
0: Walt, you're on the radio. Tell us how much you hate soccer or whatever. What's up, man?
5: I don't watch 1 second of it.
0: Me either.
5: Most boring sport, anyway.
0: Well, they never score. Seriously, they never freaking score. They can go 90 minutes 0-0. Give me a break.
4: Golf is worse than soccer.
5: That's what I'm saying. Yeah. Anyway, to add to Pete's report, a few minutes ago,
0: yeah.
5: When Wyndham Clark won yesterday,
0: yeah.
5: He got $4.5 million.
0: Yeah,
5: guess how much he lost from taxes from the state of New York.
0: Oh,
5: $2.1 million. They took 48% of what his earnings on taxes, state and federal tax.
0: Man.
4: The players have got to say no more.
0: Yeah.
4: No more events.
5: That's what you call a Democrat-run state.
2: That's just robbery. Yeah.
0: That's unbelievable. I know California's got penalties like that, but I didn't know New York. Oh, that's unbelievable.
5: Yeah,
0: can you imagine winning a tournament and losing $2.5 million? Oh,
4: I wouldn't play there anymore. I would say, screw you. I'll go play somewhere else.
0: Wow.
5: Well, the thing, that's what I'm saying. Next year, it's in Pebble Beach in California.
0: Here we go.
5: It's probably going to be over 50%.
0: Yeah, I wouldn't be surprised. Yeah, yeah. Absolutely. Oh man.
5: Yeah.
0: Wow. Well, listen, thanks. I really I thank you. I had no idea it was that bad.
4: And they waste the money. They waste the money on their NGOs and their kickbacks and all their stuff. We know they waste most of the money. Most of our tax money is wasted.
0: Yeah.
4: We know that now.
0: If we could stop the fraud, we would pay off our debt. We wouldn't have a deficit.
2: All right, now we got Alan.
4: By the way,
2: Pete, go ahead and finish.
4: No, go ahead, Alan.
0: We're good. Alan, you're on the radio, man. What's up? What do you think?
6: I have two questions.
0: Yeah.
6: You don't report bowling, Pete, because there was a big Norm Duke tournament this weekend on sports.
0: And oh, really?
6: Kimmer for you.
0: Yeah.
6: Yeah. Why don't you call Snake Davis anymore?
0: Well, because it's mean and it's not. I did it for a reason. It was fun, and you know. But after a while, it's just not. You know, it's just kind of not and snotty. That's all right. No big deal.
4: People still every now and then.
0: Yeah. He gets it once in a while. Yes, sir. I'm sorry. Go ahead.
6: We want to hear reports on bowling. Yesterday closed out the season with the Norm Duke Trophy Open live up there, and I forget where it was, but. Yeah, a little bowling once in a while.
0: You know, I used to love bowling. I have my own ball. I have my own bowling ball carved out and cut up for me.
4: So, why did you wait till the season was over before you asked me to do it?
3: It just dawned on me.
7: Yeah, I know. Well, you may have a point. We'll try to do better. Cause I love to bowl. I used to love to bowl. I could bowl.
4: I'll do bowling if I know about it. Yeah.
7: And I'll bet you I could still, bowl at,
2: I could bowl too. We should do a Kimmer bowling event.
7: The Super Bowls or something. We could figure it out.
4: Pardon me?
3: The Kimmer Open, yeah.
7: Yeah. Well, outstanding. Right. Well, if we do it, you're invited. How about that?
3: I would love it. I'm right here in Alpharetta. We'll hook up and hit the alley.
7: Outstanding. Hell, I live next to a bowling alley, or at least it used to be one. I don't know if they're still there on Westside Parkway.
4: Glow in the dark. Look at those.
7: Yeah.
4: I like the glow.
7: Yeah, the midnight bowling thing where they have all neon lights blowing and stuff and everything in the dark.
3: There's one up by Pete's sister in Canton, Georgia. Good bowling alley.
7: I'll be darned. All right, man. I appreciate it. Thank you. A good idea. Maybe, by golly, we'll try to do that.
4: This is the 45th anniversary of... You can't be serious.
7: Oh, what's our favorite John McEnroe?
4: At Wimbledon. Was it?
7: Oh, my God. You can't be serious. I used to love to watch him play as much as I hate.
4: Oh, he's my best.
7: For one summer, I was a golfer as a teenager at our country club. And for one summer, I got pretty good at tennis. And for some reason, they started putting me into tennis tournaments. I was this was like when I was 15 or 16 or something. And I was doing pretty well. But God, no, what was I just, I lost my train of thought. What the hell was I talking about? Oh my God. What did you just say about tennis? What did you just say?
4: John McEnroe, you can't be serious. Tom Gullickson, Wimbledon.
7: Yeah,
4: and
7: anyway,
4: you started
7: it doesn't
4: to tell,
7: matter.
4: Bring it back to you and
7: yeah,
4: you lost.
7: Yeah, I don't want to forget it. But I will, there is a tennis thing here I wanted to pass along to you, Pete Davis. On this day in 1977, Tracy Austin beats Elay VC Zeppel of the Netherlands, and Tracy Austin became the youngest player in history to win a Wimbledon match. Tracy Austin was 14.
4: Damn.
7: 14. I'd forgotten what a sensation she was when she exploded on the scene. Wimbledon.
4: Yeah, the next Chris Everett. She never really became.
7: Never
4: the next
7: quite
4: Chris
7: became
4: Everett,
7: Chris Everett, but you know. Let's see, a couple of quick sports birthdays. Kurt Warner led the St. Louis Rams to their Super Bowl against Tennessee. Kurt Warner's 55. He was the MVP. And Clyde Drexler, the Hall of Famer basketball former star, Clyde Drexler is 64 years old today. And on this day in 1938, Joe Louis began his reign as world heavyweight champion of boxing by knocking out Jim Braddock in Chicago, 1938. A year later, to the very day, he knocked out Max Schmeling in the first round in New York. The Brown Bomber Joe Louis retained his title until he retired in 1949.
4: What was James J. Braddock's nickname?
7: I can't remember.
4: Cinderella Man.
7: Oh, there you go. A famous
4: good movie.
7: Good movie with the guy actor from Gladiator guy. Yeah.
4: Gladiator.
7: Yeah. And all those other things. And Russell Crowe did a great job in that story about the founder of Fox TV. When he played his role, whatever that series was, that was brutal, man. If that thing came on again, I'd watch it. That was ugly in many ways.
4: You like watching it because it made someone look like an idiot.
7: Well, I can relate to that. You know,
4: it's someone we used to work with.
7: It's so easily. Kind of fits right the hell in there. Anyway, it's a 6:15 already.
4: I always got along with them. I don't know why you did.
7: I can't imagine any possible reason. 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
7: Look out. It's fingertips. Stevie Wonder entered the U.S. singles chart on this time in 1963 as Little Stevie Wonder with Fingertips Parts 1 and 2. Fingertips featured a young Marvin Gaye on drums. It was the first live, non-studio recording to reach number one on the Billboard Pop Singles Chart in America since a guy named Johnny Stanley in 1952 with a comic monologue. It's in the book. Stevie Wonder, Fingertips Parts 1 and 2, reaching number one. Stevie Wonder was 13 years old. Phone calls take a priority. Dale's on the radio. Welcome aboard, Dale. What do you think? Welcome.
17: Hey, Kimmer, how you doing?
7: Good, man.
17: Long-time listener, man. Look, I just want to make a comment about professional athletes.
7: Yeah.
17: One of my sons plays in the NFL for a team in a very blue city in a very blue state.
7: Okay.
17: And between state, federal, and the county that he lives in, he pays about 52 to 55% in taxes. It's criminal.
7: That's unbelievable.
17: It's criminal, Kimmer. I'm telling you, man.
7: Holy smokes.
17: And, of course, now all of them love to play in Florida, Tennessee, and Texas.
7: Yeah, I was going to say.
17: You know,
7: man.
17: They love to play there. But it's, you know, they play in L.A. or, you know, somewhere like that. It's just criminal.
7: Well,
17: it's just they have to pay taxes in each one of these municipalities,
7: yeah.
17: Whatever state. Whatever, like L.A. has county taxes, and it's criminal. But I just wanted to mention that.
7: Well, now, of course, everybody's want to know who your son is, and I can understand you want to keep that secret. But just for the record, we all want to know who your son is.
17: his name's Nick Moore, and he plays for the Baltimore Ravens.
7: Well, I'll be darned. Well, congratulations on you must have been a good dad because you raised a kid who had done something that very few people could do, and I appreciate you calling in. Happy Father's Day, one day delayed, and thanks for the info. That's unbelievable.
17: He's a Georgia Bulldog, too, so he played at Georgia.
7: I'll be darned. Well, listen, thank you so much. I really appreciate it, and again, congratulations, and send along our best to him the next time we talk to him. That's cool.
17: Okay.
7: Thanks,
17: man. Thank you very much.
7: Thank you. No, thank you. That's very cool. Kimber Payton Flounder, a couple of quick birthdays. Lindsay Wagner, the Bionic Woman. She was also in Paper Chase. I liked that movie. That was a good movie, Paper Chase. John Houseman, The Old-Fashioned Way.
4: Yeah. She was in Nighthawks, too.
7: Yeah. Lindsay Wagner, 77, Bionic Woman. Klaus Maria Brandauer, 83 today. Out of Africa, Never Say Never Again, Russia House. Tracy Polin, Michael J. Fox's wife and girlfriend on Family Ties. He married her. She's 66 today. And Aaron Brockovich, now married to a guy named Ellis, 66. Julie Roberts played her in the movie, Aaron Brockovich. By the way, I can't get over this little moment in history, which is kind of funny. By the way, Flounder, we're going to play that Carmella side piece again, Flounder.
2: Salad?
7: Yeah, Word Salad Girl here in a second. I love this part of the day in history in 2004. U.S. Vice President Dick Cheney gives some advice to Senator Patrick Leahy on the Senate floor. Senator Leahy, I think he was from Vermont, wasn't he? Senator Leahy, Leahy had criticized Dick Cheney because of Dick Cheney's connections to Halliburton and the sole source contracts in Iraq. So Dick Cheney's response to on the Senate floor to Senator Patrick Leahy was, "Go blank yourself." Vice President of the United States, not often used that way. One more thing. I thought this was hysterical. Donuts didn't always come with a hole. In fact, a 16-year-old kid named Hanson Gregory, in 1847, invented a ring-shaped donut maker. The reason why he did it was because solid donuts, who didn't have a hole in them, run the risk of being either overcooked or having a raw center. So he punched a center dough cut out with a tin pepper box and was able to successfully produce the perfect donut with a ring hole in the middle.
4: Donuts.
7: I love donuts. In fact, I love the simple. I love the old fashioned ones, the old Dunkin'. You know, the sugar ones, creamy, sugary.
4: No. Yeah. How dare you, sir, mention the word Dunkin'?
7: Well, I know.
4: Krispy Kreme.
7: I love the Krispy Kremes for the Krispy Kreme. But if I'm going to go, just get a cake donut. The cake donuts are probably my favorites. I know it's silly.
4: Okay, going from Krispy Kreme to Dunkin'. It's like going from heaven to unleavened bread. I mean, it tastes like eating a brick after a Krispy Kreme.
7: I'll take mashed yeast in the future.
4: They have good Kaisers and good eclairs. I'll give them that. Yeah. Dunkin' does.
7: Yeah. No, I love Krispy Kreme. I do. Last time I've been there when they just, you know, donuts are making or whatever when they
4: hot,
7: have their
4: hot donuts.
7: Hot donuts. Yeah. It's been a while since I found one at the time. Anyway, Flounder, let's do play a little Carmella side piece. More word salad. The woman who wants to be your latex salesman, my friends.
18: I really, truly believe this. We each have light inside of us. And we need to know that is what inspires our hope as much as anything external to ourselves.
7: What now?
18: And when we feel that and not allow an election or an individual to dampen that light, and instead let that light kind of carry us, in particular through moments of darkness, that we not only act on that hope, but we inspire that hope in each other. And in particular at this moment, it is so important that we not only have hope, but that we understand that that should be a verb.
19: Everyone in this room is now dumber for having listened to
7: it. Hope should be a verb. Hope is a verb and a noun. Like the critics said, I hope you never run again. And we are we are filled with hope that you'll never run again. I mean, my goodness. Oh, what? I mean, how can you even look at her without just laughing? And the cackling, all those times where she just guffawed.
4: Who is going to give her billions of dollars to run again?
2: Is the funny thing, because they already gave her $1 billion
7: Was it like $1.6 billion? That it was almost $2 billion that she blew in the thing. Good grief. By the way, I got a Flounder's Funny coming up here in a minute. The Olympian that they said was damaging the reflecting pool in Washington. The record show this Olympic canoeist David Hearn has ties to the Major League fundraising network Act Blue, which is under congressional investigation. He descended on the National Mall racking up criminal charges. He donated to the Act Blue apparatus 10 times and contributed to Barack Obama's presidential campaign 5 times, charged with destruction of government property. Well, I'll be damned. He grabbed a hose being used by the Park Service, drained and painted under Donald Trump, and they're trying to make a big deal about the freaking reflecting pool, because that's the kind of issues they have all of a sudden, and that's it for the Democrats. How about one more Flounder's Funny there? Flounder, what do you think?
20: Fall, I called home, and my dad answered. I go, what are you doing? He goes, I just got home from golf, men's league. Your brother was there. I got pulled over for a DUI. I go, that's not good. Had you been drinking? Nope, hadn't had a drop, but this police man didn't believe me, told me I had to get out of the car, and we were going to play some games to see if I'd been drinking. So he told me to walk an imaginary line between my car and his car and back, and I said, okay, and then, Kathleen, I just stood there. I go, I don't get it. He goes, well, then he fell for my trap. Then he said, well, are you going to start walking? And I said, well, do you have your line in your head? Because you told me to make up an imaginary line, and I have, but only I can see it because it's in my God imagination. I'm sure you got a line, but I can't see your line. You can't see my line, so I don't see how I win your game. I'm just going to stand here till someone older and smarter arrives on the scene.
7: Yeah.
20: Well, then my brother, who had golfed with me, clicked in on the other line. He goes, whoa, I just think on the way home from golf, I saw Dad on the side of the road doing the DUI stuff. I go, and you didn't stop, Pat? He goes, no, here's the beauty of it. I'm hammered. I flew out. He goes, we should take them out all the time when we're drinking as the decoy car.
7: Who's that, Flounder?
2: That is Miss Kathleen Madigan.
7: Oh, no kidding. I didn't recognize. Oh, my goodness. I'm surprised I didn't know it. Anyway, cover pain, Flounder. Why we do it all over again? And I'm going to make cookies, Flounder. And I'll
2: have two.
7: And I'll also bring a chocolate chip choice in case somebody makes it down here.
4: No, tomorrow is my first cardiac rehab in the morning, so I won't be down there tomorrow.
7: Okay, Doug. Well,
2: I'll take it.
7: To be served. All right, look out. I got to go. Christine, sing me home, baby, because I got to go. You're killing me. A little late. Herb, look out.
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22: A new warning for Iran. I'm Lisa Lacera, Fox News. President Trump says there could be new fighting if Iran does not abide by the ceasefire deal.
23: President Trump says as long as Iran respects the U.S., there won't be any trouble.
24: If Iran doesn't live up to their agreement, or if they're not behaving, I will
0: I will do what I have to do.
23: The president says Iran's access to frozen assets is not supposed to be used to rebuild its military, but instead be used for American agriculture purchases like U.S.-grown soy, corn, and wheat. The Treasury Department is waiving sanctions on Iranian oil sales for the next 60 days.
22: Fox's Jared Halpern at the White House. Vice President J.D. Vance on his way back to the U.S. from Switzerland, where he took part in talks with Iran. He called the discussions a good foundation.
1: All in all, a very productive 36 hours. We're going to have to keep working it.
22: Vance said there has been progress on multiple fronts, including keeping the Strait of Hormuz open and fighting between Israel and Hezbollah militants in Lebanon. Senate Democratic leader Chuck Schumer is again calling on the Trump administration to brief Congress on details of the deal. President Trump claims vandals are to blame for the issues at the newly renovated reflecting pool, claiming someone cut the sealant and that's why pieces of it are floating in the water.
0: Now, I can't help it if somebody goes in with a knife and starts hacking it up. And we also have pictures of it. You know, we have.
5: Can you
0: pictures.
5: Release the photos?
0: At the right time, you'll see it. You'll see it in court.
22: At least five people are under arrest, and the president said the pool may need to be drained to clean out algae inside it. A federal judge blocking the use of a federal tool central to the Trump administration's election integrity strategy, saying it aggregated American sensitive personal data in a way that could result in voters being wrongfully purged from voter rolls. 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
22: The superintendent of the nation's second largest public school system has resigned 4 months after the FBI raided his home and office.
25: The Los Angeles school superintendent, Albert Carvalho, was placed on paid leave after the FBI raided his home and office in late February. Now, though, he's formally resigned, writing in a letter that he's doing so because he believes schools must remain focused on students and learning without distraction. When his properties were raided, so was a home in Miami belonging to a former sales consultant for a tech firm called All Here. That firm sold the LAUSD an AI chatbot in 2024 meant for older students. It failed and was quickly taken offline. The founder of All Here was charged with fraud and theft in federal court in New York, and the company filed for bankruptcy. In a previous statement, Carvalho said he did nothing wrong. Jessica Rosenthal, Fox News.
22: Carvalho has not been charged with a crime. The FAA says it's investigating after two commercial jets were involved in a close call Saturday at Boston's Logan Airport, with one aviation expert saying they were 300 feet apart. It forced one of the jets to abort its landing. Near misses and runway incursions will be the subject of a hearing tomorrow on Capitol Hill. He began as a record company lawyer and became one of the music industry's most powerful figures. Clive Davis has died.
26: His family, in a statement noting his legacy, wrote in part, "He discovered, mentored, and championed the greatest artists in modern music history, leaving an indelible mark on culture that will endure for generations."
27: Don't walk away from me.
26: Davis brought the world Whitney Houston, Janis Joplin, and Bruce Springsteen, and revitalized the careers of Aretha, Rod Stewart, and more, a former head of labels Columbia, Arista Records, and a member of the Rock and Roll Hall of Fame through his six-decade career. The music mogul also nurtured such acts as Billy Joel, The Grateful Dead, Alicia Keys, Aerosmith, and more.
22: Fox's Michelle Polino. Clive Davis was 94. I'm Lee Silicera. This is Fox News.
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0: about where this thing came from to cover their own butts. You and I went to work. The government stole our money, sent it to a bioweapons lab to create a virus. They then let out of the freaking lab, and the government used the virus created with your money and my money to justify destroying the value of your money and my money. 50% reduction in your purchasing power in the last 5 years because they shut down the freaking economy and printed $7 trillion and you paid for all of it. I'm never going to let it go. I am never going to be okay with it. I'm having a hard time thinking of a greater evil visited on the American people by their own government. In our 250-year history, we're almost 250 years old, I'm having a difficult time thinking of a greater evil than that. And I've said, look, our government's done some evil crap. Did you know during Prohibition, the government facilitated, I won't go into all the nerdy details of it, what amounted to poisoning of alcohol people were drinking? Did you know that? Federal government poisoned its own citizens who were doing something they didn't like. That pales in comparison to what the federal government did during COVID. And as I said last week, I'm not going to sit here and tell you Fauci's going to prison. I know Tulsi Gabbard has been loudly talking about the fact that, hey, he lied to Congress. He lied to Congress. He lied to Congress. You and I both know if they get him for that, and they might, because he did lie to Congress. If they get him for that, he's going to get a slap on the wrist. You know it and I know it. Maybe the best we can hope for is the continued destruction of his reputation. At a bare minimum, that's what he deserves. But man alive, you deserve some justice for what these people did. And it wasn't a mistake. And it wasn't a nobody knew. They did know and they lied to cover their own rear ends. That sucks. All right. Before I touch on the latest and greatest Iran stuff, we have to make fun of Dome. Hang on.
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4: News. I'm John Saucier, hearing from President Trump at the White House, marking what he says is the total reopening of the Strait of Hormuz as the peace talks with Iran continue. The president noting what the United States has done in this conflict so far.
5: Their Navy is gone. Their Air Force is gone. Their leaders are all dead. Their whole country's a mess. Their economy is shot.
4: Well, Vice President J.D. Vance arriving back in Washington after departing negotiations with Iran and Switzerland. Senate Minority Leader Chuck Schumer claims the Trump administration is not being transparent about this agreement.
6: Donald Trump's foreign policy by clown car continues to careen towards disaster. After this failed war with Iran, Trump needs to rename the art of the deal the Art of the Face Plant.
4: The Iranian Revolutionary Guard Corps at the Strait of Hormuz is closed after continued fighting between Israel and Hezbollah in Lebanon. 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
12: All Americans want to do is see you love America. 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
3: News. I'm Tom Rigotti. President Trump is warning Iran about misbehaving during a 60-day negotiating period. Fox's Jared Halpern has more from the White House.
4: The U.S. is waiving sanctions for 60 days, allowing Iran to sell and export oil. And President Trump says the unfreezing of Iranian assets could also be a benefit to American farmers. Still, the president warns if Iran does not live up to the memorandum of understanding, he will do what he has to do.
3: Federal officials are announcing two more arrests in the plot to target the UFC Freedom 255 fight at the White House last weekend. Fox's David Spunt reports.
5: Investigators tell Fox News the alleged plan was to use drones with explosives to hit buildings near the event, which would force a mass evacuation and steer crowds toward a pre-staged sniper team.
3: Seven suspects have now been arrested. Investigators believe there are still more out there. America's listening to Fox News.
6: 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How's it going? 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
7: 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Please fasten your seatbelts and enjoy the ride. 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Looks like we're not going to get this bird off the ground tonight.
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4: Abide by the rules. I'm Lisa Lucera, Fox News. That's the warning from President Trump to Iran as the 60-day negotiation period is in effect.
5: The U.S. is waiving sanctions for 60 days, allowing Iran to sell and export oil. And President Trump says the unfreezing of Iranian assets could also be a benefit to American farmers.
6: They're supposed to use money to buy food for their people, because right now the people are very hungry, and they're buying it exclusively from us, corn, soybeans. Should be a lot of money.
5: Still, the president warns if Iran does not live up to the memorandum of understanding, he will do what he has to do. Vice President J.D. Vance spent the weekend in Switzerland leading the U.S. negotiating team. Vance told reporters there is a good foundation for a final deal to end the war.
4: Fox's Jared Halpern at the White House. U.N. Ambassador Mike Waltz pushing back against Democrats in Congress who were calling for a briefing on the Iran deal.
7: The Democrats can hand-wring all they want, but a lot of these details are going to be worked out in those technical talks. The vice president left, but he left behind our experts from the Department of Energy, experts from Treasury, experts from agriculture that are going to actually hammer out these details.
4: On Fox's The Ingram Angle, Senate Minority Leader Chuck Schumer accuses the administration of getting a bad deal, asking if they're embarrassed by it. The Senate has passed a bipartisan housing bill that aims to reduce federal regulations and expand local control. The bill seeks to ban corporate investors from buying single-family homes, but doesn't include a Senate provision that would have required investors to sell new homes within 7 years. It next heads to the House. President Trump claims vandals are responsible for the blue paint that's floating at the top of the reflecting pool at the Lincoln Memorial, and he says so far there have been 5 arrests. America is listening to Fox News.